0: 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Brad, before I try to finish off a little 82-0 here and go 82-0, what did you think of your second time playing and first time on the show here? You went 68-14. You didn't try to change the team. You didn't try to change the era. Not bad. Not too shabby. You're a golf clap.
1: No, hey, man, I'll stick to my guns. Again, I had a really good center draw and Bob Pettit, and you did too with Shaquille O'Neal. So I've got some stiff and rugged competition, I feel, coming against you. But apparently, according to your measuring stick, 68-14 ain't too shabby, so I'll take it.
0: No, it's really not that bad. It's really not. So we're playing 82 in the 82-0 game, 82-0.com. Can you go 82-0 by building an NBA team? It's a random generator. You get a team and you get an era. So I think it starts with the 1960s and you get the 60s, 70s, all the way up 2000s, 2010s, 2020s. You could change the team once. You could change the era once. And Brad went 68-14. And when we last broke, we didn't have time for me to finish. My first two players, Dr. J, Julius Erving, and then I got Shaquille O'Neal. Brad, your team, by the way, was Steph Curry, which is awesome, Donovan Mitchell, Bernard King, Tom Chambers, and Bob Pettit. So I feel pretty good about my chances of going 82-0 here. So I'm on my third. All right, Monty. Go ahead and spin that puppy, or I think Monty did before we broke. And so I got, what is this, the Nets? Is this the Nets in the 2000s? Yeah, Nets in the 2000s. All right, so I got Vince Carter, Stephon Marbury, Richard Jefferson, Keith Van Horn.
1: Oh, wow.
0: Oof.
2: Vince Carter's obviously Martin.
0: Yeah.
1: Jason Kidd, Vince Carter, Jerry Kittles.
0: It could go Jason Kidd as well. Vince Carter, I think, would probably be the easiest one. But at this point, I mean, I got Shaq and I got Dr. J.
1: I go Kidd all day, man.
0: I mean, don't get me wrong. I love me some Jason Kidd.
1: 9.3 dimes, 7.3 rebounds per game. He had one point, nearly two steals per game.
0: All right, I mean, Brad, you're convincing me there. I mean, Jason Kidd is one of the best point guards probably of all time.
2: Oof. I mean, the numbers, I guess, if
0: they're weighting this 82. Go ahead, Combs.
2: I said the numbers for Vinsanity. I mean, same thing with Stephon Marbury. His numbers are better than Jason Kidd in the 2000s.
0: Hmm. All right, I'll save my wild. I already used one, so I only have one left. I changed the era, so I can change the team. All right, I'll take Brad's advice here, and I'll go Jason Kidd to play point guard.
2: Can't believe a Knicks fan on Game 3 of the Finals passed up Stephon Marbury.
0: Stephon Marbury's not that great of a Knick. Don't get me wrong.
1: Trash shoes. Starbury sucked.
0: Yeah. All right, so I need a power forward and I need a shooting guard. I've got Shaq playing center. I got Dr. J at small forward, and I've got Jason Kidd at point guard. All right, Monty, what do we got for the fourth? Kings in the 2020s.
2: So you got De'Aaron Fox, Zach LaVine, DeMar DeRozan, DeMontis Sabonis, Buddy Hield, Russell Westbrook, Harrison Barnes.
0: I mean, Sabonis would be the first, and I think I could get him to play power forward, but yes. Yeah, man. I mean, I love some Sabonis, but is that going to help me get to 82-0 just because he grabs a lot of, you know, because he has a lot of assists?
1: I don't think it is. A very nice 69, Pat. Don't worry about 82-0. You're looking for 69 to beat your boy.
0: All right, you know what? I'm going to use my wild card. Let's change the team. Let's stick with the 2020s. Hopefully I get Jokic. Give me the 2020s. Give me the new team. I got the Rockets in the 2020s. I can take Kevin Durant. I'm doing it. Give me Durant to play power forward.
1: Yeah, that was a good move. Well played by you.
0: All right, last one. I got no more wild cards. I got to take this no matter what it is. It's the Cleveland Cavaliers in the 80s.
1: Oh no.
2: We'll be free.
0: Wow.
1: Elder Harper, Ron Harper. Hey, you know, Dylan's going to be in action tonight.
0: World be free, though. I mean, that's not.
1: He was a baller, dude.
2: He averaged 23.
0: Yeah, I mean, he finished top 10 in MVP once in the 70s. He finished top 20 in the MVP twice. He's not even a Hall of Famer.
1: What position do you need? Ron, shooting guard?
0: Yeah. And he played it.
1: Well, you got two. You basically have three options. You got World Be Free, Ron Harper, or Randy Smith.
0: Yeah, World Be Free is the best out of those. All right, I'll go World Be Free. Let's see what I got here. I got Durant, I got Shaq, I got Dr. J, I got Jason Kidd, and World Be Free. I think I got at least 74. 60 and 22!
1: Boom!
0: How is that possible? I got jobbed!
1: Suck it! Domination!
2: You're 0-2 in this game, dude. Pat. You're terrible at games on this show.
0: No, I beat PJ the other night. I beat PJ the other night, didn't I? PJ was terrible. Or did you play Combs and you beat me?
2: No, you lost to PJ.
0: No way. PJ had 56 wins. I definitely beat him.
2: Okay, maybe I was wrong. Maybe it's the other way around then.
0: Yeah, PJ had a terrible team because he tried to use his wild cards and he got screwed. Yeah. I think I had like 64 or 66, something like that. PJ only had like 56 wins. Wow, I can't believe I got 60 and 22. I got Dr. J, Durant, Shaq, Jason Kidd, and World Be Free.
1: Yeah, that's rough. That's really rough. Not going to lie.
0: Jeez. I'm telling you, you got lifted up by Steph Curry and by Bernard King. That sucks.
1: You know, go Knicks.
0: All right, whatever. Brad Bam, go Knicks. Brad beats me. He got 68 wins. I got 60. So you see how hard it is. I thought I had a team that was at least getting 72 to 74 wins, and I got 60. Anyway, all right, so that's fun. We'll play it again either tomorrow or Wednesday. Speaking of which, this from our friends at BetMGM. 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All right, Brad, we're hoping we're about 25, 30 minutes away from tip-off. Knicks and the Spurs, game 3, Knicks up 2-0. Back at the Garden in the finals for the first time in 27 years. The Knicks, 1.5-point favorites. The over-under, 215.5. And let's just ask here, let's before we get into our plays, you know, Chuck said something that echoed a lot of sentiments for a lot of people. Charles Barkley saying that Wemby and the Spurs have been victims of youth so far with how young the Spurs are. They've looked inexperienced in these two games, a lot of turnovers, definitely not executing at the end of games. Wemby throwing it off Stephon Castle's back as he turns around. That final play in game 2 was definitely not what they wanted. But, I mean, I disagree with that. It's hard to say that when they went into game 7 in OKC and beat the defending champions. I just think that the Knicks are outplaying them. I don't know if they're, like, sure, they haven't been in the finals before. Brad, other than OG Anunoby, and again, I'm pretty sure he had what the hell did OG have during the finals that he basically missed the entire playoffs with? But, like, OG Anunoby's the only person that's got NBA finals experience. I mean, the Spurs have Harrison Barnes, they've got Luke Kornet. The Knicks star players, Brunson, Bridges, Josh Hart, Cat, these guys don't have any finals experience. So, yeah, the Spurs are a couple years younger on average. It's not like the Knicks are a team of guys that are like 34, 35. These guys on the Knicks are all like 27 to 30. So I think they're just out-executing them. I think that's too much of a cop-out to say the Spurs are the victims of youth. What are you just out-executing them? I think that's too much of a cop-out to say the Spurs are the victims of youth. What do you think?
1: Yeah, I think

0: conference. You know, they're going to meet their match and possibly meet their maker in the process. They certainly have it. They have, you know, delivered consistent results on both ends of the floor, whether it's, you know, just playing at a high level offensively. And they haven't played at an extraordinarily high level, to say the least, in this NBA Finals series, because San Antonio Spurs are such an excellent defensive team, second best only to the New York Knicks in that category of defensive rating here in this NBA postseason. But that's the other key, is that the Knicks are numero uno in offensive rating, numero uno in defensive rating. They have shown no weaknesses whatsoever. And even though they are the biggest of big stages, they are not wilting under the spotlight. They're just playing exceptional basketball across the board. They're bringing a effort every single night. You know, San Antonio, I think, may have thrown one of their best punches. We're going to find out tonight, indeed, if they still have maybe a stronger and more forceful punch in the arsenal here in game three on the road in enemy territory. But in game two, I felt that was a game San Antonio had to have. And the New York Knicks were just resilient. And that's been the story of them, really, this entire magical postseason run, that resiliency. You know, again, I going back to last game, and I kind of point the finger at Miss Johnson a little bit. Like, what the hell was that final play all about? I honestly felt that De'Aaron Fox, who was a money man in game two, probably should have either, you know, driven the ball to the cup or take a little mid-range jumper. He had a couple opportunities to do that. They're, you know, playing man-on-man defense, and I think he could have easily done that and maybe put one through the cylinder, maybe kiss one off the glass. But the fact that you wait for that play to develop, when Wimby gets the ball on the elbow from, like, what, 17, 18, 19 yeah. feet, and that's the shot you take, instead of him flashing to the rim, possibly, you know, getting an offensive rebound, possibly him driving, drawing contact and a foul, getting a line to either, you know, tie the game or outright win it. That was mystifying. That was just dumbfounding and completely idiotic in that moment that Miss Johnson, and I believe that was the play that was drawn up. You had one of the most dominant big men we have ever seen in NBA history. And that was a play you call, you get some action where he is, you know, a 2 to 3 miles away for the bucket, and you hope that he sinks an open jumper. That was the issue that I had in that instance. Miss Johnson's got to be better. And the Spurs cannot be the folly of youth. They got to play like a steam veteran tonight if they want to steal game three.
1: Yeah, agreed. Absolutely. All right, so a couple of plays here. If you like it, if you are inclined to do so, I think it's a defensive game. I like the under. I think you and me both like Dylan Harper. I love Dylan Harper. I mean, not as a Knicks fan, but Dylan Harper has to continue to have an impact. He's got to play more minutes. When he gets on the court, man, he is a lightning bolt running up and down the floor in transition. So Dylan Harper, over 19.5 points plus rebounds. G. Ananobi on the Knicks, he's been a model of consistency. I think he goes over his points total again. He's done it both games so far. He scored 17 in each game one and game two. It's 15.5 points tonight on BetMGM. I think OG goes over. And finally, if there's a guy that's hitting threes tonight for the Spurs, I think it's Devin Vassell. He shot 42% from deep on the road this year. He was actually a much better three-point shooter on the road than at home. Devin Vassell over 2.5 threes at plus money. Brad, really quickly, what do you like here for game three tonight?
0: I also like the under. I'm going to go Dylan Harper, 20-plus points plus rebounds at plus 115. And for S's and G's, SGP, Knicks money line, Cat 10-plus rebounds, plus 135. Go Knicks.
1: Bang. Let's go Knicks, baby. All right, we're going to talk a little puck when we come back before the NBA Finals game takes center stage. Dan Rosen of NHL.com joins us next. He's Brad Evans. I'm Pat Boyle. 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

0: 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BetMGM Tonight is back.
1: All right, welcome on back. BetMGM Tonight, Westwood One Sports. He's Brad Evans. I'm Pat Boyle. Phone number to join the show, 310-840-4910. We got tip-off game three of the NBA Finals in about 20 minutes from now. But let's talk some puck because we've got game four of Lord Stanley's Cup Final tomorrow night in Vegas. And so let's go to Sin City and bring in our next guest. And that is our guy, Dan Rosen, senior writer for NHL.com. He's also host of NHL's The Rink podcast. And you can find him on Twitter at DRosenNHL. Dan, it's good to have you back, man. How is Vegas and how you doing?
2: Vegas is Vegas. It's you know how it is. It's the same all the time. It's great. I'm doing really well. It's as I was telling you guys before, it's a quite the juxtaposition from Raleigh to Las Vegas for games one and two to games three and four. I like Raleigh. It's quiet. It's suburban. There's a city and all that, but this Vegas is a little bit different. Let's just call it, you know, just say what it is. It's a little bit different, but it's exciting. And, you know, I mean, we've got ourselves just, I mean, this is an epic Stanley Cup final already.
1: Oh, yeah. Well, without a doubt. I mean, and Dan, right now we're in the midst of the rare two-game break where teams are not traveling in the Stanley Cup Finals. So you get a little extra downtime in Vegas. And and so do the Carolina Hurricanes, who are waiting around in Sin City right now for Game 4 after suffering that heartbreaking 5-4 double OT loss on Saturday. I saw some Hurricanes player, you know, quotes about not minding having the 2 days off. Some players were eager and they wanted to get right back on the ice after a loss like that one. But let's call the elephant in the room here that Vegas flu that normally threatens to disrupt the team when they come and play the Golden Knights because they're out all night or at the casino. So the Hurricanes have had 2 days to hang around Sin City with that loss in their mouth. Do you think that will help them, hurt them, neither? What do you think?
2: Oh, I think it helps them. And the Vegas flu is a thing that I think it used to be a real thing. I don't know that it is right now. I can certainly tell you it's not right now in the Stanley Cup final. Maybe if you come here, you know, for a weekend game in January where you get an extra night here, sure, I'll understand that. You know, if you're a hockey team coming in, and I get that. But this is the Stanley Cup final. It's a little bit different. Those guys are not going out into the casinos. They're staying at a hotel that doesn't have a casino. That's on purpose, I would imagine. Most teams do that here. But they needed it. You know, like that's a tough one to overcome. Like, I think they needed the break. It's a tough one to overcome. Not only that, for both teams, three games in five nights with cross-country travel in the middle, you know, just two-thirds of the way through that. Like, that's a lot. This was and those are three emotional games. I mean, you're talking about comebacks that are just epic, and a hat trick, the fastest hat trick in Stanley Cup final history, the first player to have 4 points in a period in Stanley Cup final history, the fastest three goals by a team in Stanley Cup final history, the first time there's been three multi-goal comebacks in a row in Stanley Cup final history. So there's a lot going on here, and I think that extra day was good for both teams, but certainly for the Hurricanes, to your point, because they needed that extra day to, I think, get over what was had to be an emotional loss.
3: Dan, the amount of biscuits in the basket so far in this series has fed really any insatiable appetite. There have been 25 goals scored in three games. So will it be more of the same, do you feel, in game four? And between the pipes, which goalie has the best chance to prevent siren sounding pucks? And if you go Carolina, who is that goalie?
2: Yeah, I think we're going to still see offense in this series. It might quiet down a little bit, but it's hard for me to really say that and believe it, because like Taylor Hall said it today, he goes, you know, after game two, as crazy as that was, you travel, you think, okay, now they're going to settle into this series and it's going to be a little bit more predictable about where the Hurricanes and the way they play, and Vegas and the way they play, and it's a clash of styles, and you know, maybe a 2-1 or a 3-2 type game or a 3-1, but it was obviously anything but that in game three. So I think this could continue. I think we're going to have a series like that. Maybe you get one tame game, but maybe not. And if the goaltending has just not been very good, and it's flat out, it just has not been very good in this series, except when it's really had to be. Like Carter Hart needed to be good in overtime, and he was, you know, in game three. He made a couple of big saves early in that first overtime. Brandon Bussey came in a 4-0 game, and he had to be good. He had to be good to give his team at least a puncher's chance, and he was. And he stops Mitch Marner on a shorthanded penalty shot, and he makes 18 saves. So the goaltending has not been great, but it's been solid when needed to be solid in those moments, especially in that game three. Now, Rod Brendamore likes to play the suspense game. He said he knows who his goalie is going to be for game four. He just doesn't want to say it. He goes, there's not much suspense around here, so I'm going to create some, basically, and he likes it. Not great for people like me. We want to be able to know, obviously, and a lot of people want to be able to know. If I had to guess, it's Frederik Andersen, because Rod Brendamore is very loyal to Frederik Andersen. He continues to go back to him, and he's obviously a huge part of why they're here. But if it's Brandon Bussey, which would be the goalie I would go with, I think it's actually a better call, because Bussey is, he's rested. He's more rested. He's not shell-shocked like Frederik Andersen might be. And he also catches with his right hand. Frederik Andersen catches with his left hand. And that creates a little bit of an element of surprise, a little bit of a different look for a team that's so used to playing a goalie whose glove hand is on the left side. It depends on where you're shooting all that. Well, Bussey's is on the right. So it kind of throws things off. And maybe in the middle of this wacky series, throwing a little bit of a curveball will help.
3: Oh, interesting. Good insight there. Dan, let's go away from the Stanley Cup final for a brief second. The Kings are hiring Peter LaViolette as their new coach with LaViolette's pedigree. Is he the right guy to take over the young Kings team at this time, do you feel?
2: Peter Laviolette's been a coach for a long time. This will be his seventh job, his seventh team in the National Hockey League, which is almost a quarter of the teams, and it's more than a quarter of the teams when he started coaching in this league. Is he the right guy? I think he's a good coach. I think he can get a lot out of a team early in his tenure with the team. Look what he just did with the New York Rangers. His first year with the Rangers, they go to the Eastern Conference Final. I like him as a coach. Is he the right guy? I'll tell you what, I would love to see some new blood infused here, but I'm not going to argue against Peter Laviolette, because if you're the Los Angeles Kings and you think you're in a window here where you might be able to still develop some of your young guys but also win, and you got Panarin signed for 2 years, Doughty's towards the end, but he's not at the end yet, so there's time there, and you got a few guys there, Adrian Kempe right in the middle of it for him right now. Quentin Byfield's coming up, and he's really starting, and it could take over with Anze Kopitar gone. Maybe Laviolette is the right guy for a short period of time there in LA. We'll find out. I mean, that team is very vanilla, and it has been very vanilla. They need to create more. They need to generate more, and we'll see if Laviolette can do that. He wants to run a high-paced offense, so we'll see if he can do that.
1: 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He's Brad Evans. I'm Pat Boyle. 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We're talking Stanley Cup Final, Game 4 tomorrow night after another unbelievable finish over the weekend in Game 3, where the Golden Knights to win in double OT with Shea Theodore's goal being the difference maker. But at a game that they jumped out to a 4-0 lead before Carolina answered with 4 goals of their own in the third period. So, Dan, back to the cup here. With how unpredictable and chaotic these games have been, do you think that favors one team or another? Like, would Carolina or Vegas rather a game be boring with not a lot of ebb and flow? Do you think the unpredictable nature of this series favors one team?
2: I don't know that it necessarily favors one team. Well, maybe it favors Vegas a little bit, because Carolina, the way they play, they pressure you. They pressure hard. They have the puck a lot. This is most of the time, right? They have the puck a lot. They generate a lot of shot opportunities, not always on net. They get a lot of shots blocked, but they're pumping pucks at the net. They're keeping possession. They're forechecking. And with this back and forth, it means that they're not doing that enough. And that favors the Vegas Golden Knights. One thing you're seeing in this series is Vegas is taking advantage of Carolina's pressure. A lot of times in the defensive zone, when Vegas gets the puck in their own D zone. Carolina's going to forecheck and they're pressuring up. They're flipping it high out of the zone. And they have a winger flying the zone. The far side winger's flying the zone. And it's creating breakaway opportunities. Mitch Marner had a few. Brett Howden had a few. Mark Stone had one. That was just in game three. So to me, it does the back and forth nature of this probably does favor Vegas more than it does Carolina, simply because Carolina's not accustomed to playing that way at all.
3: Mm. Dan, with all the goal scoring that we already dove into earlier on in this segment, we've seen in this series, who has been your standout player in the first three games? Who would be your pick right now to take home the Conn Smythe Trophy?
2: It's Mitch Marner, and it's not even close right now. I mean, Mitch Marner scored a hat trick, and he had 4 points in game three. He's been dynamic for the Vegas Golden Knights throughout the entire playoffs. He leads them with 28 points. He leads the playoffs with 28 points in 19 games. It's a Vegas record for most points in a postseason. Jack Eichel had 26 in 2023. Vegas won the Stanley Cup that year. Eichel, by the way, did not win the Conn Smythe that year. That was Jonathan Marchessault for Vegas. But Mitch Marner he's just been so good. And it's not just with the puck and scoring goals. He's been so good defensively. He's been so good on the penalty kill in so many different situations. He's a runaway right now if Vegas were to win this thing.
1: Talking to Dan Rosen here on BetMGM tonight for another couple of minutes about the Stanley Cup Final, Game 4 tomorrow night in Sin City. The Golden Knights up 2-1. Okay, Dan, finally, you mentioned Mitchie, Marner, the favorite for the Conn Smythe, especially if Vegas is able to win the Stanley Cup, maybe even if they lose it anyway. But how about some of the lesser household names that you could see stepping up in a big way tomorrow or the rest of this series? Do you have an unexpected hero stepping up for either team?
2: Well, I mean, Brett Howden wouldn't be unexpected anymore. He's got 13 goals. He only scored 12 in the regular season, but he's been terrific in these playoffs. So I could see him stepping up and having a really big night for them. I think on Carolina's side, I look at their fourth line. It is an energy line with skill and a lot of physicality. And Will Carrier got hurt in game three, and he wasn't able to return. I think he got hurt. I think he missed part of the second, and he didn't come back for the third or the rest of the game. But he practiced today, and he's a big part of that, bringing the forecheck and the physicality with Eric Robinson and Mark Jankowski. I could see one of those three guys stepping up and making a big play to solidify a win for Carolina. And Brett Howden would have to be my pick if it's Vegas, because he has been that good in the playoffs and he's shown absolutely no fear. He's really just relishing the moment. It's a moment he's been a part of, but he's never had. I mean, when Vegas won the cup in 2023, I think Brett Howden scored 5 goals. Good. You're a role player and that's great, but he's got 13 in the playoffs now.
1: Dan, great stuff, man. It's been an all-time series already. Hopefully we get 7 games of this. Unpredictable. When you think a 4-goal lead is safe, it's not. We know a 3-goal lead is not safe. So enjoy another day or so in Vegas, man. You'll probably be back, assuming there is a game 6. But we appreciate all your time. Can't wait to catch up soon.
2: All right, guys. Really appreciate it. Thanks so much.
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1: 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Dan Rosen, senior writer for NHL.com. 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All right, we'll take a short break. We'll be moments away from tip-off, hopefully, when we return, and the finals watch party will begin. Spurs and Knicks at the Garden with the Knicks up 2-0. Game 3 is coming up next. Hang out with us all throughout the game. We'll have live analysis, in-game reaction all throughout the contest, and so much more. We'll also get back to your phone calls and your texts when we return, too, at 310-840-4910. He's Brad Evans. I'm Pat Boyle. 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
1: This is Dave Frazier from KWGN Channel 2 Pinpoint Weather. A few evening thunderstorms, then clearing overnight, breezy and down into the low 50s. Will be mostly sunny, windy, with elevated fire danger and a high in the low 90s on Tuesday. Near 90 and sunny on Wednesday. Thursday, mid-80s and sunshine, and staying dry with 90 back by Friday.
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0: GM than I was. 101 Sports. He's Brad Evans. I'm Pat Boyle. The phone number to join the show is 310-840-4910. You can call. You can text. Shout out to Dan Rosen, senior NHL writer for NHL.com, for joining us last segment to talk puck. And Brad, oh, am I fired up now, baby? They just did the anthem. They did the lineups at the Garden. And Knicks and Spurs, game 3 is minutes away. To hear the crowd, by the way, when they introduced OG, you could hear the entire Garden crowd go, OG Ananobi! Oh, my God, man. Last Knicks title 53 years ago. They're 2 wins away. Oh, baby, I couldn't wait for this game. And that ratcheted up quick, man. If the Knicks were, if it was 1-1, if it was 0-2, there would be a lot of nervousness. There would be a lot of anxiety. I'm confident, but the excitement for this game, I just went from 0 to 100, man. I can't wait. And if the Knicks win tonight, I'll be in delirium.
1: As you should be, man. So I got to ask you, on a scale of 1 to 5, why five being the most nervous Nelly imaginable and one being as chill as a Ville, where do you stand right now with this game 3 with a 2-0 lead? You got to be close to 1, aren't you?
0: Yeah, I'm about as close to 1. You know, again, I know the Spurs team is very good, and Wemby could start to snap at any moment, and, you know, they could reduce the turnovers, but I mean, they took two games. They took two both in San Antonio. If the Spurs win 1, it's 3-1 going back to San Antonio. And you got a chance at worst to close it out at game 6 in the Garden. Look, I guess there is a reality where the Spurs win both of these games here at the Garden. I just don't see it with how great the Knicks have been playing. Like, the Knicks came back from 14 down in game 1 and closed it on an 11-0 run. Game 2, they went down 12 in the second quarter. Then they were up by 14. They had already reversed the tide of that game so quickly, and then they blew the game and still won. So it's like you've had just about everything possible to happen in these two games, and the Knicks have come out on top on both, and they really haven't even played that great so far. By the way, they just showed Derek Jeter and Eli Manning. You got New York legends
1: next to each other.
0: Yeah. In the house. Yeah, right next to each other. Holy smokes. Holy smokes, Brad. This is unbelievable.
1: Yeah, that's what it's all about, my friend, is they're about to tip this sucker off. By the way, Pat, on a separate note, I just want to give you an update on what we were talking about earlier. The Athletic broke this about an hour ago. We were talking about Brennan Sorsby, and I'm going to read you a direct tweet from The Athletic at The Athletic on X. In the wake of the Brennan Sorsby court decision, the Athletic's departments for Georgia and Nebraska have banned their teams from scheduling any future games against Texas Tech. Wow. I got a feeling this approach is going to be spreading like wildfire throughout college sports in wake of the injunction allowing Sorsby to return to the college football gridiron today, despite betting on games by his own admission on him betting at upwards of $90,000 on various events, including games and including on teams in which he played for at the collegiate level.
0: Yeah. Now, look, I mean, you're not going to – I think I read that, like, basically trying to cancel games against Texas Tech this year, especially in the Big 12. It's nearly impossible. It's not going to happen. But in the future, like you mentioned, future games, yeah, then that's huge. Like, if Texas Tech – they want to try to schedule some other big name teams for non-conference games. These teams are going to tell them, no, man, like bleep off, no shot. Cause you had a choice. And here's the thing. We talk about the effects and all of this stuff. The Texas Tech Red Raiders had a choice that even when this injunction was granted, that they could do what the right thing and say, sorry, we're not going to let a player play that was betting on games and betting on his own team. They're not doing that. There's no shot because, like you said, what matters more to Texas Tech? The money or doing the right thing? The money.
1: Yep. Yeah, that's the bottom line. And we're going to see how this thing spreads around college sports. If other schools are going to follow suit, like Georgia and Nebraska tonight, and be like, all right, look, Texas Tech, we're not even going to pick up the phone. You want to schedule an event in tennis? Ain't going to happen. You want to schedule an event in baseball? Not going to happen. You want to schedule an event in basketball? No. Thanks, but no thanks. This could be them kind of standing up to what the court did inexplicably today, allowing Sorsby and really just kind of contradicting other court rulings that have been out there and saying, oh, yeah, you want to go ahead and bet on your own teams? We don't care. You know, there are no rules anymore. Let's go ahead and torch any rule book that is out there. We'll let you go out there and do whatever the heck you please. That was the allowance. Effectively, that was issued today. And these are the results. Teams are going to start protesting. Schools are going to start protesting. You know, we're going to see if others are going to follow suit, especially those in the Big 12 themselves. Of course, with Nebraska being the Big 10 and, of course, Georgia being the SEC. You know, I did read that Yahoo Sports quote earlier. Maybe that SEC AD that said, hey, we're never going to play Texas Tech as long as it stands. Maybe that was Georgia after all, but who knows?
0: Yeah, by the way, Brett, about as brutal of a start for the Knicks as you could ever imagine.
1: Yeah.
0: Down 9-3 with Stephon Castle getting an N1 on Mikal Bridges. You've already had a Wemby alley-oop dunk. You had a Wemby block just completely swatting away a Mikal Bridges three. You did have Josh Hart hit a three that they dared him to shoot. That was great. It was 7-0 to start. But now it's 9-3 to Spurs. 9-3 to the Spurs with a free throw for Castle that he misses. But the Knicks have already turned the ball over three times and bad turnovers, like throwing the ball to nobody. Brunson kicking it off his shoe. This has not been a good start here. There's definitely some nervous energy. And Brunson with a beautiful bucket, though, to answer to make it 9-5. I'll tell you what, man. I never in my life honestly thought I'd see the Larry O'Brien trophy logo behind the Knicks logo at Madison Square Garden. It is a thing of absolute beauty. She looks beautiful, man.
1: Yeah, look, I think there is some nervous Nellies on the floor right now. Of course, there's a lot of pent-up frustration, anger, and just high-level expectations. People already talking about breaking out the brooms right now in the NYC, but the San Antonio Spurs team is here for a reason. They're damn good. They're going to make this, at least a game, and I still feel they're going to – oh, we just got a turnover there as that was off the foot of De'Aaron Fox. I don't think we're going to have a full-blown sweep. It could be a gentleman sweep in this series. Maybe it goes to a game five in San Antonio and the Knicks win again on the road. Maybe San Antonio is able to extend this and get it back to New York in a game six, and it lives up to your projection, your prediction, which was a Knicks in six. But San Antonio ain't going to go down without a fight. They're not just going to lay down and die and not win a single game in this series. It could come tonight. It could come in game four. So far, yeah, they're playing excellent basketball. It looks like Wimby's got an easy bucket there on the feed from half court from Stephon Castle. So 11-5 right now. San Antonio out to a roaring start against the New York Knicks. We've seen runs often in this NBA Finals, whether it be in San Antonio, New York, the other team fights back. But somehow, some way, it's always New York in the end that makes the right run at the right time. And maybe get another one of those scenarios tonight. San Antonio, I do not see them waxing the Knicks by any way, shape, or form, nor do I see the Knicks waxing San Antonio. Maybe this is going to be much like game two, is going to come down to the very final possession as Shamet throws one up off the back iron and San Antonio has a ball again. So we'll see how this unfolds. But yeah, strong start from the Spurs, to say the least.
0: Yeah, the thing that makes me angry is Mikal Bridges is already on the bench with two fouls. That's why Landry Shamet's in the game. And Stephon Castle showing no wear and tear from that rolled ankle that he had at the end of game three. He's already coming out. He's got a quick 5 points here for the Spurs, but they're all over Brunson, and the refs are calling it, which I thought we would. I mean, look, I don't think we'll get a lot of fouls. We've already seen a decent amount here in the first couple of minutes, but, I mean, it's been physical. It has been very sloppy and frantic, though, to say the least. So Bridges on the bench with the two quick fouls, that's a concern for me because, again, with what he can do defensively, he's been guarding De'Aaron Fox and doing a pretty damn good job for a large part of this series. Last game, he had the 20 points on like 8 of 12 shooting. I mean, he was unconscious. He hit 4 threes. So hopefully Landry Shamet can be that spark off the bench that he has been throughout most of this postseason, but Bridges probably going to sit until the end of the first quarter now. So I'm obviously not a fan of that here in the first couple of minutes as a Knicks fan.
1: Yeah, live line update right now at our friends at BetMGM. Spurs currently -5.5 on the live line. The total is up, just changed. It's down now to where it closed at 215.5. Now it's back to 217.5. If you're buying what I'm selling, that this game is going to be full of runs and Knicks are going to come squirming back after this slow start, they're +145 right now, Pat, on the live money line. I tell you what, man, being a gambling man, that's awfully enticing.
0: Yeah, again, the Spurs got out to a huge lead early on. I'd like to see something turn, though, if I was going to, if you wanted to invest in the Knicks and you didn't before the game, I want to see something turn here. Wow, Josh Hart hitting another three. That's already two of them. So there you go. That could be the thing that changes this game if Josh Hart's hitting his triples, but I'd like to see somebody from the Spurs get into some foul trouble or the Knicks start to have some better possessions defensively. They're overcommitting. They're getting sold on the bait. Karl-Anthony Towns bites on the pump fake from Wemby and then fouls him on a dumb follow-through. Just know he had already beaten OG Anunoby, and I'm pretty sure that foul is on Cat. So, yeah, let him go. That's the dumb Cat fouls that we've been able to avoid. You know, again, it is something to be said about now that the Knicks are up 2-0 and it's back at home. Do they feel pressure that they haven't felt here this entire postseason? That's what I'm going to be looking forward to watching, their mannerisms, how they shoot the ball, how their possessions go here throughout the rest of this first half. But, Brad, I'm going to be a mess the next 2 hours. You get to,
1: hang in there, buddy.
0: Bit ado to you, brother. We'll see you tomorrow.
1: Go Knicks! Win one from my boy Pat Boyle and Ben Stiller, who I'm seeing on TV, or Spike Lee or Chalamet. All the stars are out inside MSG.
0: That's right. The stars are out. The most expensive ticket on the secondary market was for over $65,000, but it's the Spurs off to a hot start against my Knicks. San Antonio up by 10 midway through the first quarter. We'll have more watch party when we return on BetMGM tonight here on Westwood One Sports.
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8: 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Chris Wood, editor, publisher with Biz West.
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1: That's right, I've already defeated that stupid air corgi. 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Our talking text line for you to join the show, 310-840-4910. Again, want you to be a part of the show. Watch the game along with us. Listen to me talking about the game as a Knicks fan, as a diehard Knicks fan, but yes, as an NBA fan. So it's not just going to be all Knicks orange and blue skies. Obviously, I'm biased and I am a Knicks fan, but I think that this has been a ton of fun. We did it for game one on Wednesday, did it for game two on Friday. And yeah, basically just going to watch the game and react to it live here. And we'll have some other cool segments planned for you, some fill in the blanks, some hot or cold to keep the fun going. But we want you to be a part of the show. Want you to watch the game and listen to our show at the same time. So if you want to join, the talk and text line is 310-840-4910. Again, you can call or you can text 310-840-4910. All right. The Knicks are making their push here. They're making a surge, and Josh Hart is getting into it with Luke Kornet. Oh, baby, things are getting chippy right away. 3:24 left to go in the first quarter, and the Spurs lead the Knicks 24-17, although Josh Hart just got to the bucket, and he got hammered by Luke Kornet, who, honestly, is only in the game when Wemby gets into foul trouble and to try to hurt people. And Josh Hart lays in the ball into the bucket. And as it's going through the net, Luke Kornet runs over underneath the basket to collect the ball. And in the process, just knocks Josh Hart right on his ass. Like, what are you doing, man? That's completely on purpose. Completely on purpose. There's been multiple times where Wemby and other Spurs players have been caught basically on camera. Like, that, you know, Wemby dapping up Carter Bryant for when he basically trucked SGA. Wemby doing his little whispers to Mason Plumlee and Bismack Biyombo before they delivered some brutally harsh fouls on Jared McCain. So we're getting physical already here, but let's get you caught up with a box score before we, I tell you how we got here. Again, 24-17, the Spurs lead it. They do a TV timeout. Wemby got off to the perfect start. 9 points, one rebound, one assist, and a block. He started off 4-for-4 from the field. Now he's 4-for-5. But he just went to the bench. Stephon Castle, another also perfect start. 7 points on 3-of-3 shooting. He's got 2 rebounds and he's got 3 assists. And then Devin Vassell has already hit a couple of threes. He's got 6 points off the bench. Dylan Harper, once again, making an immediate impact. 2 points, 1 rebound, and 1 assist. For the Knicks, Josh Hart, 8 points already in the first quarter. Josh Hart in games 1 and 2 combined. Games 1 and 2 combined had 3 points. He didn't score in game 2. He's already got 8 points here in the first quarter in game 3 because they left him wide open and said, go ahead and beat us, and he's already drilled a couple of threes. He's also got 3 rebounds already. So Josh Hart off to a great start. Brunson, 3 points, 1 rebound, 1 assist. OG Anunoby's got 4 points. And Karl Anthony Towns, big cat. Big dog. Big dog, Karl Anthony Towns. 2 points, 2 rebounds, 1 assist, and 1 block already for the Knicks. But, I mean, the Spurs, they've come out of the gate, down 0-2 on the road, hostile environment, and they have had no problems hitting shots. They're 10 of 16 from the field, that's 63%, and they're 3-for-4 from deep. Meanwhile, the Knicks, not bad, shooting the ball, 7 of 13, but just 2 of 7 from deep. And the Knicks had three sloppy turnovers all in the first 3 minutes of the game. And so the Spurs jumped out to a big lead early on. They've already led by as many as 11 points in this game, San Antonio. But that's honestly, the Knicks were down big in game one. They got down by 12 in the first half in game two. And they were already down 11 here in the first quarter. And the Knicks already with a couple of buckets to get it back within seven. By the way, Monty, our VP in our show chat, said there's nothing there, just going for the ball. Monty, Josh Hart makes a basket, and Luke Kornet jumps into him to collect the ball from underneath the rim. How do you not think that that's not on purpose? I mean, come on. Come on. Monty saying, by the way, he played our 82-0 game that we played earlier in the show, and he went 78-4. I want, Monty, what the hell team did you have? I want to see how he got to 78-4. By the way, producer Brandon Combs let me know Robert Kraft is courtside. I guess he's friends with James Dolan. Robert Kraft, obviously the owner of the Patriots. So I don't know what the hell he's doing at a Knicks game. They're showing a highlight montage, by the way, of how physical it's been already. Wemby throwing Jalen Brunson down to the floor like he's a rag doll. He tried to do that again last game. Or maybe it was Deuce McBride, I think, for trying to box him out. And Brunson got right in his face and then set a screen on him, because they let play continue. And Danhausen, by the way, the guy that has quote-unquote cursed the Knicks opponent, the WWE personality, if you will. Apparently, he was doing a live interview pregame. He's at the Garden. They let this guy in the building. And he got hit by a basketball from a Spurs player's shot. I mean, it doesn't look, he already put the curse on him, right, Combs? Danhausen already cursed him. There's nothing else that they can do.
2: They gave a technical, I think.
1: There you go. I think they issued a technical to Josh Hart for shoving Luke Kornet. And so Devin Vassell took a technical free throw for the Spurs, and he missed it. Yeah, ball don't lie. Ball don't lie, pal. So the Spurs up 24-17 with 3 minutes to go in the first quarter. So again, Monty, our VP, Michael Montgomery, Monty played the 82-0 game. He went 78-4. His team was Cade Cunningham, Kevin Durant, Kevin Garnett, Charles Barkley, and Bob Pettit. Yeah, that's a monster lineup. I still think mine was pretty damn good, though. I had Kevin Durant, Jason Kidd, Dr. J, Shaq, and World Be Free. And I went 60-22. How is there an 18-game difference? You telling me Cade Cunningham in his first 4 years of the NBA is a better player than Jason Kidd? Are you telling me that Kevin Garnett is better than Dr. J? That doesn't make any sense. How's there an 18-win disparity? I don't get it. Spurs come out of the timeout, by the way, with back-to-back buckets. They just look much more under control. But then again, they've gone out to big leads in all three games, so why should I be worried right now? Brunson with a beautiful layup to answer. 5 points. Brunson's knee and his ankle looks okay. Stephon Castle's ankle looks okay, by the way. Remember, he was on the bench up until like the final play or two because he rolled his ankle, and they had Dylan Harper on the floor. And Stephon Castle, I mean, that looked like a sprained ankle. I mean, he has showed no ill effects so far in this game tonight. Oh my gosh, Dylan Harper, by the way, a couple of plays ago, just posterized OG Anunoby. That does not happen easily. That is how much of a freak athlete Dylan Harper is. Kid is 20 years old. I mean, my goodness, they're showing the replay right now. Harper gets the ball off a Luke Kornet screen, and he just goes right at OG. I guess you could call it a poster. I mean, OG goes for the dunk, goes for the block and misses because Harper switches angles mid-flight. But I mean, I guess that would probably be a poster. I mean, that was an unbelievable dunk, and just goes to show you how special this kid. This kid's 20. I'll tell you, like, what? Here we go. You want to do a little fast forward, and man, this isn't cocky at all. Like, I'm not saying when the Knicks win the title, but like, if you need a Spurs change this offseason, or when they need to make a change, let me pull up the Spurs multi-year salary cap here. because, you know, the Thunder, they're already running into that problem a year after they win a title, and their average age of their team is like 26 years old, and the Spurs ain't too far behind. The Aaron Fox situation actually, I think, only kicks in next year. Well, I was going to say, maybe in another, he's signed through 2030. I mean, the Spurs could end up trading De'Aaron Fox in like a year or so for somebody else, but like the Spurs are going to run it back. But I'm saying if the Spurs do need a change in the near future, it's putting Dylan Harper in the starting five and getting rid of De'Aaron Fox, because Wemby hasn't even gotten his contract. Wemby is extension eligible this summer. So Wemby could end up getting $65 million a year this offseason. You got Devin Vassell, who's making over $25 million a year through 2029. I guess he could be a casualty, but I like Vassell a lot. I think he's very valuable on this team. I'd get rid of De'Aaron Fox. If there is a big change that the Spurs need to make, and I know we're getting ahead of ourselves, but I'm just saying, like in the next year or two, if you're wondering how the hell the Spurs are going to keep this together, how they're going to pay Stephon Castle, who he's eligible for an extension in 12 months from now. Dylan Harper is eligible for an extension in 2 years from now. How are you going to pay these guys? How are you going to pay Wemby? You're already paying De'Aaron Fox $50 million a year. That's the first change that happens, is De'Aaron Fox goes bye-bye off this Spurs team. And then your starting five in the near future for like hopefully 5 years looks like, and Julian Champagne, by the way, is extension eligible this offseason. He's probably one of the cheapest, but he's a hell of a three-point shooter. You need to have him. But I think for like the next 5 years, if you're crafting a Spurs starting lineup and you're keeping under the salary cap, it's Stephon Castle at point guard. It's Dylan Harper at shooting guard. It's Champagne. It's Vassell, and it's Wemby. And that's your five. Kelvin Johnson's extension eligible this offseason, by the way, too. And Kelvin Johnson's extension eligible this offseason, by the way, too. And he just won sixth man of the year.

0: I don't know if it was Hakimich or he just got fouled trying to dunk the ball, but Mitchell Robinson 1-for-2 on his free throws as the Garden crowd went nuts on the first one. And the pace has slowed down here after the first 5-6 minutes was chaotic. It was a lot of run and gun. It was upbeat, up-tempo. Now it has slowed down into this half-court battle. And I heard, you know, I had the volume up during our last commercial break, and I was listening to the broadcast team, and Legler and Jefferson are saying, yeah, this is the pace the Knicks want. I don't know if the Knicks high-paced. I think they honestly benefit when it's in the half court, when it's so much harder to organically create offense. And I think the half court game has actually suited the Knicks. Like when the game slowed down in the fourth quarter, the Knicks, that's when they built their 14-point lead. And then I actually thought they got too cute trying to milk every possession, trying to get it down, the shot clock down to 2 seconds, 1 second, just for the sake of it. That's when San Antonio got back in the game. That and the fact that Karl Anthony Towns picked up 4 fouls. He got two fouls back-to-back. One of them was complete BS. That's what allowed the Spurs to get back in the game. But if this game plays at a slow pace for the majority of it, I think that favors the Knicks. I do not think that favors the Spurs. I don't have the numbers to back it up. I'm just going off the eye test of what the last two games have looked like. I think the Spurs get better when the game gets sped up. Because that's what they're young. And so, yeah, you're going to make some excuses in transition, but you can also use your speed and your athleticism when the game is fast and the game is in transition and it's played at a chaotic pace. When you have to play slow and every pass, every screen, every movement, every direction that the ball goes in is critical to getting a good shot, that favors the Knicks. You know, I've seen the Knicks, the benefit of Mike Brown's offense. This is something you didn't see too much with Tom Thibodeau and Tibbs the last couple of years, where it was just so ISO heavy. You've seen a couple of possessions already in these finals where the Knicks are just beautifully popping the ball around the perimeter and just swinging it until you get the open guy. You know, ever then you swing it twice. The third swing isn't there. The Spurs have already over-rotated. That's when you get the dribble drive penetration and you either go to the bucket or then you force them to collapse weak side. Then you kick it back out and then the swinging begins again. Like that's the half court stuff. That's when it gets slow. The Knicks know how to pass because of Mike Brown. And when they hired him, that's why I liked it, because Mike Brown with the Kings, they had the most passes per possession in the NBA in the last 2 years. And so again, I think slower pace will favor the Knicks. The game did slow down at the end of the first quarter, but they are at the end of one, and the Spurs lead the Knicks 33-22 at Madison Square Garden. But again, they've had a double-digit lead in the first half of every game so far, and the Knicks have come back each and every time. Wemby, again, 9 points, 3 rebounds, 2 blocks already. Stephon Castle with 7 points, and Devin Vassell with 6. Meanwhile, for the Knicks, Josh Hartley in the way, 8 points after he didn't score a single point in game 2 and only had 3 in game 1. OG has 6. Mikal Bridges, 0. He picked up those 2 quick fouls. So I believe Bridges is probably going to be back in the game. He only played 3 minutes in that first quarter because of foul trouble. So I'm going to see what Bridges brings here now once the second quarter starts. Brunson, 5 points, but again, not very efficient. 2-for-7 from the field. So I'm confident with how this game is going so far. Yeah, they're down double digits. The Spurs look really good. Again, they've looked really good in the first half of every game. 310-840-4910. Let's see if we can get back to your phone calls. I'm not sure if she's still there, but she was on line one. So let's see if we can get Cheryl in Syracuse here next up on the show. Is Cheryl there on line one? Go ahead, Cheryl.
1: Yes, she is. It's
0: Hey, what's up, Cheryl? How you doing?
1: Good. I almost gave up. My battery's dying, and I got to see a man about a horse. But I just want to say, I know you're a Knicks fan, and I am in New York, but I'm kind of rooting for Wemby because everybody's been trashing him, and I think he's going to be awesome.
0: Yeah, Cheryl, I appreciate the call. Thank you so much for calling. Look, I didn't mind Wemby until, and everybody's trashing him, Cheryl, by the way, because a lot of us have been told, NBA fans, casual fans, everywhere in between, that Wemby is already the best.

0: best player in the NBA. Wemby's already the face of the NBA. And I think it was way too premature. The guy hasn't won a title yet, hasn't won an MVP yet. Could he be the best player in the NBA as early as next year? Sure. Could he win an MVP next year? Sure. Could they still win the title this year? Yeah, they could. But none of those things have happened yet. And so he has directly cost them both game one and game two with his erratic play at the end of game one, shooting balls off the side of the backboard, dribbling off his shoe. And then in game two, after he was having a really good second half, passes the ball into his teammate's back, then bricks the game-winning shot. Yeah, you're going to get trashed when you're supposed to be the best player on the floor in this series, and you haven't come through. You haven't delivered. So, obviously, I'm rooting against Wemby because I'm a Knicks fan. But, you know, again, like, heavy lies the crown. And a lot of people, I think, put the crown on his head way too fast. So, I mean, he's having a really good start to the game here. We'll see how he does in the fourth quarter. But again, Spurs up by 12. Carter Bryant coming off the bench, having a big impact. It's a guy that's basically playing linebacker for them, but he hit a three a couple of possessions ago. So we'll take a short break. We'll come back. We'll continue our watch party. We'll do a little fill in the blank. Spurs lead the Knicks 36-24, early minutes of the second quarter, game three of the NBA Finals. Stick with us here. I'm Pat Boyle. 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
0: Let's go, Knicks! Let's go, Knicks! Let's go, Knicks! Come on, baby! An 8-0 run in the last minute and 20 seconds, and just like that, we got a ball game again! Welcome on back, BetMGM tonight, Westwood One Sports. I'm Pat Boyle. 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BetMGM players will receive an NBA Finals Odds Boost token to use the token at a wager made up of NBA playoffs bets to your bet slip and activate the token. If you win your wager that was made with the token, you will receive extra winnings and unrestricted bonus dollars. Oh, baby. The Knicks, the Garden is rocking right now. The Spurs led by 11 early on again in the first quarter. They've led by as many as 12, and yet here come the Knicks. We are the New York Knicks. Dun, dun. We are the New York Knicks. Say, go New York, go New York, go. Go New York, go New York, go. Say, go New York, go New York, go. Oh, baby, the Garden is on fire. An 8-0 run in the span of a minute and 20 seconds. OG Anunoby hitting threes. Jose Alvarado hitting tough shots. Karl Anthony Towns dominating Wemby in the paint again. At least on that play, he did. Went right over the top of Wemby. Had a little something to say for him afterwards. Bodega cat. All this with Brunson off the floor. The Knicks have made some of their biggest runs with Brunson off the floor. And that's not, I mean, a biggest Brunson defender and lover that you'll find. I saw a social media video, by the way, the other day where it's like, Jalen Brunson, you are my engineer. You are my doctor. You are my angel. You are my dad. And, but yeah, I mean, look, the run the Knicks went on in the second quarter last game was because of Karl Anthony Towns and some of the players on the Knicks bench when Brunson was on the bench. Don't get me wrong, Brunson, that close, the finish that he had in game one, 13 points in the fourth quarter. The Knicks don't win game one if not for Jalen Brunson. But the last two games, the Knicks have made a huge surge in the second quarter while Brunson was on the bench. OG Anunoby leading the way with 12 points. 12 points already for OG. Josh Hart had 8 in the first quarter. And for the Spurs, Stephon Castle's got 11. Wemby's got 9 points, 3 rebounds, and 2 blocks. Dylan Harper off the bench of 4 points and 2 rebounds. But the Knicks, again, a 12-point lead cut quickly to a one-possession game just like that. All right, we've got a text coming through here. Again, if you're going to text in the show, we want to feature you. We want to read your name and where you're from. If you don't do that, we have no way of identifying your name. So this just comes from an 832 number, and they text in, longtime listener, first-time texter. We are going to need some big-time contribution from the other guys. I'm guessing this person's a Knicks fan. They say Shamet and McBride will have to show up, especially with Bridges in foul trouble. Oh, maybe they did put their name at the end of it. They put Kato, K-A-T-O, in all tacks, in all caps. Kato, or Kato, however you want to pronounce it. Yeah, and that's a great point. Bridges picked up 2 fouls in the first 3 minutes of the game and went to the bench. Landry Shamet hasn't scored, but he does have 2 rebounds, 2 assists, and a block. So he has stepped up. Deuce McBride doesn't have anything in the box score. It's more so just been OG and Karl Anthony Towns stepping up here once again in the second quarter. But, I mean, I would agree. You know, Landry Shamet is a guy that has had double-digit points in plenty of postseason games. You got Jordan Clarkson on the floor right now. That's probably the most surprising thing. Mike Brown's going with a lineup that has Karl Anthony Towns, Josh Hart, Mikal Bridges, Jose Alvarado, and Jordan Clarkson. So that's a surprise. That is a surprise to me. OG just came off to grab a break. So this is one of the Knicks' weaker lineups that they're going to put out, where Jose Alvarado is their third-string point guard, and Jordan Clarkson barely plays. I mean, he barely gets into the game. This is the part where the Spurs should be taking over, and yet the exact opposite has happened. And Karl Anthony Towns just did a tremendous job of sticking Wemby once again, face-guarding him face-to-face. Wemby had a ball that rolled around the cylinder about 4 times. It probably should have went in, but it was a great defense by Karl Anthony Towns. All right, let's get to a little fill in the blank here. Let's get producer Brandon Combs in the mix. Combs, what's going on, man? What a game this has been already.
20: Yeah, it's been fun to watch. You know, it's funny because right when we went to break, I was like, man, the Knicks are plus 210 right now. I should probably hop on this and hedge. And then the Knicks just came storming back before I could even press the button to bet it. So it's going to be fun. It's going to be fun down the stretch. I think all of these games are going to be fun. I know you didn't like my assessment. We were talking about it earlier. I think this could be a series where neither home team wins a game until after game 4. I think this could go back to San Antonio tied 2-2. I know you hate hearing that, but could be a thing. Could be a thing.
0: I hate hearing that. I hate it. Look, and you've dug yourself into a corner. You said the Spurs are going to win. Wemby's going to take over. And he's had a brutal finish to both game 1 and game 2. And so, you know, this is your last resort now. I get it.
20: Look, I wouldn't say he had a brutal ending to game 2. Like the turnover at the end of the game, yes. Was that it showing his youth? Absolutely 110%. He's 22 years old, and he looks like he's 22 years old in the NBA Finals. But, I mean, his numbers, he still had a good damn game. And down the stretch, he was the guy that they leaned on. There are some things that he has to work on. And I think Mitch Johnson, and I think you can see this early in the game so far, and I think Mitch Johnson made it a point, you're our superstar, man. When the ball is in your hands, there's no such thing as a bad shot. Take that ball and own it. Take it down. You don't have to. Not everything that gets thrown up to you has to be an alley-oop. Grab the ball, put it back down on the court, go back up, draw some contact, do your thing. And I think that we're seeing that so far early when Wemby is on the court. So we'll see. I think every game will come down. I don't think any of these games will be decided by double digits the rest of the way. But here we are now with a game right now that's 42-40 with 6 minutes to go in the second half, or in the second quarter, I should say.
0: Yeah, now teams are, these guys are starting to miss some shots now, and you're starting to see some not great offensive possessions. Dylan Harper's had a couple of open threes that he just has not been able to can. Knicks are trying to get a little too aggressive with their passing. They've turned it over a couple of possessions. out of the last three here. Spurs just turned it over right back, and the Knicks turned it over right back to them.
20: And an and one.
0: Some sloppiness. Oh, yeah, and Stephon Castle, it's an and one.
20: Yep.
0: You know, out of all the people that I thought would step up here, not that he was the last, but I guess these guys roll their ankles. I guess that means nothing. I guess that means nothing, man.
20: Look.
0: Like, De'Aaron Fox looked like he had no burst to him whatsoever after game one. Yeah. Game two, he scores 20 points. Stephon Castle rolls his ankle at the end of game two. He's come back. He's got 16 points here midway through the second quarter. Now, he can't miss.
20: The evolution of injuries and guys coming back from injuries. I mean, look, you even look at it beyond basketball. You look at the world of baseball right now with Tarek Skubal, who's a month removed from his elbow surgery, and he pitched 5 shutout innings in a rehab start yesterday. Like, threw 44 of his 54 pitches for strikes in a rehab start a month removed from elbow surgery. So it's crazy the way these guys are recovering nowadays. The technology and the advancements in medicine for athletes has been phenomenal, and kudos to them. I mean, and especially manning up and dealing with the pain. But yeah, I like Stephon Castle a lot. I like the Spurs team. The Spurs team's young. There's no guarantee, obviously, that they ever get back, right? Because you see a lot of young teams that get to a title or get to a World Series or get to a Super Bowl and never make their way back. But this team is young and they're fun, and I think that the Spurs team is going to be around for quite a while. I think the Spurs-Knicks rivalry, I think the Spurs-Oklahoma City rivalry, I think could be a thing for a while. Because I think the Knicks are good enough to get back here as well.
0: Dude, Stephon Castle, I mean, these are some tough finishes, man. I got to give him a lot of credit. He is getting abused in the paint. And they've called a couple of on him. You know, they've called a couple for him, I should say. He's already taken 4 free throws, but yeah. I mean, he could have had an and one on the last possession, too. He just got crushed going to the bucket and is able to finish. The Spurs right now are winning game 3, 49-44, and it is almost single-handedly because of Stephon Castle.
20: Yeah.
0: 18 points in the first half. I mean, holy smokes.
20: Yeah, it's fun to watch. And it's good basketball. Look, I give basketball a lot of stuff throughout the season, especially in the regular season. Because, look, the product is not what it was when I was growing up, when I really loved the NBA. Watching Jordan and the boys in the 90s and really growing up, Kobe after that, and watching the way that those guys played basketball, it was just a different game. And I don't necessarily love the regular season product, but these NBA playoffs and this NBA finals has really gone back to hey, we're going to let these guys play. There's a lot of physicality in the playoffs. There's a lot of physicality, a lot better defense in the playoffs. So I do love it. And these NBA finals have been phenomenal. Are you ready to do some fill in the blank?
0: A little hotter, fill in the blank?
20: Yeah.
0: Yeah.
20: Absolutely. All right. I'll ask you the first one. The most you would pay for a ticket. We know how much these Knicks tickets were tonight. The most you would pay for a ticket to a sporting event is blank. Pat?
0: The most I would pay, and I will, you know, keep this as realistic as possible here with some emergency savings that I would have to crack into. If game 7 was at the Garden, I mean, game 6 is at the Garden, I'll be in Spain. If I wasn't in Spain and it was on the weekend and I wasn't working and doing the show and it was game 6 or game 7, the most I would pay, and I'm not paying for the girlfriend's ticket. No offense. I'm not paying for my brother's ticket. I'm not like, you want to go, you pay for your own ticket. Paying for myself would be enough.
20: Yeah.
0: I would probably pay, I don't know, maybe $5,000. $5,000 to go. That maybe would have got me into the nosebleeds tonight, Combs.
20: There's
0: that ain't getting me to a game 6 or a game 7. It's not. So I'd be out for this one.
20: There's no chance. Look, I appreciate you. Imani puts in the chat. He paid $1,500 for a bleacher seat to a World Series game 5 in 2016 when the Cubs were down 3-1. Look, I think that's about my threshold. My threshold's probably a little bit less than that. I probably would pay up to maybe $1,000 for a Cubs World Series game, maybe. But here's my thing. I think anything more than $500 to a sporting event, for me, Because when you go to, like, when you start looking at the atmosphere and everything that you're in and being there and nostalgia and all that stuff, I get all that. As a fan, I truly understand all of that. But if I could put, if I'm going to spend $1,500 to sit in the bleachers, yes, with a bunch of other fans and a bunch of other people that I don't know, why don't I just take that $1,500, go to the nearest bar, invite all of my friends and family and say, hey, here's $1,500. We're going to do an open bar tonight. Why wouldn't I take that money and do something more special with people to watch a game with a team that I know and that I care about and that I really want to hang out and watch the game with, as opposed to be in the stadium? Because now not only am I paying $1,500, and you said $5,000, which is astronomical. We can just tell that you're a host and I'm a producer. $5,000 to go to an event is absolutely wild to me. Why would I pay all that money when I can do that? I could probably, $5,000, I could spend less than that. Take everybody I know, all my friends, all my family, who I root for with the team and who I celebrate with anyway, and just take them out for a nice night and just enjoy it with them and watch the game on TV.
0: That is a great counter, Combs. And I didn't even think of that. That is a tremendous counter. Rent out a, I don't know if you could rent out a bar. I guess you probably have to rent out the bar. Yeah. I think you're underestimating how much that costs.
20: No.
0: Unless you go to a little...
20: I'm not talking about food, because I just did my daughter's graduation party. It's going to cost us, with food, it's going to cost us a little over $3,000, right? But if we're just doing, if we were just doing an open bar, $1,000 for the night would cover it. Absolutely. 110%.
0: Really?
20: Yeah. And even so, you could put $1,000 down, and then anything after, hey, look, after my $1,000 tab is up that I gave you guys, it's cash bar after that.
0: Then it's jack wagons. So your tab. I mean, that's what we do for my charity, my family's charity golf outing, which is coming up this Saturday. We have the beverage cart, which is tapped at about, it was like $2,000 or $3,000. After that, yeah, you're on your own.
20: Yeah.
0: Like, yeah. So I got you. By the way, the Knicks just got their first lead of the game. They were down by as many as 12 again in the first half. OG Anunoby on a step-back corner three, and then on the next possession, Brunson drilling a three to give the Knicks their first lead of the game, and then Wemby answers right back with a three of his own. So we're getting some three balls going down here. The shot-making in this first half has been the best that I think we've seen any of the three games so far. Again, first two games barely cracked 200 points, and this one we're already at, it's 52-50, still 3.5 to go in the second quarter here. So we could be, I mean, we could have both teams up over 110 by the time everything is said and done tonight. I'm surprised at how much good offense we've seen in this game.
20: I just laugh because they just showed the crowd. And Robert Kraft, as I mentioned, is sitting courtside. But behind him, cheering, is Eli Manning, who took two Super Bowls away from Robert Kraft. I just think that's spectacular.
0: Yeah, that is.
20: Robert Kraft, you're a Boston guy, man. What are you doing at the Knicks? Like, what are you doing? If I'm a Patriots fan, I'm not happy right now, because if I'm a Patriots fan, I'm a Celtics fan, I'm a Boston guy. You don't like Boston and New York are like oil and water. They do not mix very well.
0: Yeah, so you've already got one website that says how New York Knicks fans reacted to Patriots owner Robert Kraft at Madison Square Garden. I don't know why, other than that he's friends with James Dolan. There was no other reason for him to be there.
20: Then sit in the suite with James.
0: I mean, look, don't get me wrong. If you're Robert Kraft, you got all the money in the world, man. You can go to any NBA Finals game you want. You can go to any Super Bowl you want. I don't know why he's at the Garden for the Knicks Spurs. So that one doesn't make a whole lot of sense to me. By the way, they're showing right now, so Stephon Castle just picked up another foul. He just bowled through Jalen Brunson. I mean, he absolutely destroyed him. He gets called for the offensive foul, and now they're reviewing it to see if it will become a flagrant. So this is already – that's the second foul on Castle. He's leading the way for the Spurs with 18 points. But if they get him for a flagrant foul, I believe – I always forget, Combs. Does that add on to your foul tally, or no? Is it separate?
20: Flagrant is separate. It doesn't add on.
0: It should be a flagrant. I mean, he trucked Brunson.
20: I hate this in the NBA Finals, though, man. And I know I get it because it's Brunson and you're the. I hate these types of calls in the NBA Finals. Because you're supposed to play hard. You're supposed to play hard.
0: Yes. But you got to set a threshold of what's acceptable and what's not acceptable.
20: I mean, did he grab him and rip him down? No, but he did. And he run through and look, he didn't hit Brunson as hard as Brunson went down. Come on.
0: I mean, what are you talking about? He ran full speed through him and put his elbow right into his neck.
20: I'm just saying, didn't hit him as hard as he went down. You call that a flagrant foul. To me, that's just hardball. It's the NBA Finals. If you can't do that, like I understand if he's going up, if Brunson's going up for a layup and you grab him and you rip him and throw him to the ground while he's in the air, sure, that's a flagrant foul. But when you're just running through somebody, that's part of the game. And that's what the NBA is supposed to be. And I just talked about how I like in the NBA Finals, they let these guys play. That's what this is supposed to be, Pat. On both sides. I don't care who hit who. It had it been the other way around, I'd be saying the same thing.
0: So I don't think it was a flagrant. I think it was a loose ball foul that would have been free throws regardless. And I think the Spurs challenged it. And they tried to challenge that Brunson flopped or embellished the contact. And the ref said, no, no shot. That's a foul. That's two free throws. I don't think it was a flagrant.
20: Foul,
0: they didn't
20: show
0: the graphic
20: flagrant,
0: on the scorebook.
20: Yes.
0: All right. No flagrant. I think it could have been a flagrant. Maybe that's my Knicks fan bias coming through. But we'll take a short break. Phone number to join, 310-840-4910. We'll continue on with some fill in the blank with producer Brandon Combs. We'll get more of your phone calls and your texts when we return. Spurs lead the Knicks 54-52, under 3 minutes to go in the first half of Game 3 of the NBA Finals. 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
1: This is Dave Frazier from KWGN Channel 2 Pinpoint Weather. A few evening thunderstorms, then clearing overnight, breezy and down into the low 50s. Will be mostly sunny, windy, with elevated fire danger and a high in the low 90s on Tuesday. Near 90 and sunny on Wednesday. Thursday, mid-80s and sunshine, and staying dry with 90 back by Friday.
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5: Colorado weather can be a fickle mistress. 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
11: 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The finals are here. 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And if your bet doesn't win, you'll receive your stake back in bonus bets up to the specified maximum amount. Well, the Spurs were up double digits again in the second quarter, and yet again, just like in Game 2, the Knicks lead at halftime. They outscored San Antonio 42-24 in the second quarter, and the Knicks lead at 64-57 at the half. Stephon Castle with 18 points and 3 assists. Meanwhile, Wemby 15 points, 4 rebounds, and 2 blocks. Dylan Harper, 6 points off the bench. And for the New York Knicks, oh, G. Ananobi. 17 points at half and a block. Josh Hart, 13 points, 5 rebounds. He had 3 points in games 1 and 2 combined, but they're daring him to hit threes, and Joshy's hitting them. And then Jalen Brunson, 15 points, a tremendous second quarter for the Knicks captain to go along with 3 assists. Karl Anthony Towns has 9 points and 4 rebounds to go with 2 steals and a block. Mikal Bridges, the only starter, not doing much. I mean, he got 2 quick fouls in the first quarter. He hasn't scored a point. But, man, the Knicks were rolling in that second quarter. And so now I'm feeling real good. And I said they were down 11. I was like, you know what? I'm kind of confident. I'm not just being arrogant, not just because they're up 2-0. The Spurs have gotten up double digits in the first half in every single game. And now in the last two, the Knicks not only erase a double-digit deficit, they did it before halftime. I mean, the Knicks just dominate them in the second quarter. And it's surprising because a lot of these runs happen when Brunson's on the bench. And Brunson came in the final 6 minutes like he normally does and then took over. But, man, it was right off the bat. Excuse me. A little voice crack there. That's how excited I am. It was right off the bat to start that second quarter. So I'm feeling electric right now. The Garden is rocking. You got Let's Go Knicks chants. The place is packed to the gills. And the Knicks are 24 minutes away from taking a 3-0 lead in the NBA Finals. Let's get to some of your texts here. We've got Vaughn in Buffalo, New York, texting in. Hey, guys, my name's Vaughn, and I live in Buffalo. Love the show, mainly because I can listen to game updates because my mom won't let me watch. Go Spurs. Sorry. Also, quick NHL final check. Want to talk about all the different records made on Saturday. Crazy. Thanks, guys. Yeah, look, we'll get to some of those records that were broken in that unbelievable game 3 on Saturday night. But we only got a minute until our hard out, so I want to get to another text here really quickly. It's from a 719 number. I'm a little upset they didn't put their name on it. I wish you did. But they text in, Pat, dude, you're a Knicks fan. We got it, bro. We get it. Yeah, look, I'm a Knicks fan, and the team's up 2-0 in the NBA Finals, and I have to do my show during the game. What do you want me to do? And the team's been terrible for almost my entire lifetime. It's not like I'm a Celtics fan. Not like I'm a Lakers fan. Not like I'm a, I don't know, Miami Heat fan. I mean, they've been to a couple of finals. Even though they didn't win one, they've been there. And they had a run with LeBron. So, like, I'm a Knicks fan. The team was terrible my entire childhood. I was too young for Ewing and Oakley and Starks and Allen Houston in the 90s. I don't remember any of that. I wasn't born until 94, so I didn't see the 94 finals. I don't remember 99. I had one good year, if you could really call it that, with Carmelo Anthony. I have never experienced this in my life. So, yeah, eat it. All right, well, final hour is coming up next. We'll do a little more fill in the blank. We'll do hot or cold. We'll have some fun. I'm Pat Boyle. 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
11: 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The talking text line, open phone lines here in the final hour as per usual. But, you know, chances are you got a better chance of getting right to the front of the line if you want to weigh in on the Knicks and the Spurs here. 310-840-4910. You can call. You could text. 310-840-4910. All right, it's halftime. Game three, NBA Finals. The Knicks up 2-0, and they already erased a 12-point first-half deficit. The Knicks outscore the Spurs 42-24 in the second, and they lead it 64-57. Went through in pretty good detail the box score last segment. So, again, here's the highlights. OG Anunoby leading the way for the Knicks, 17 points and a block. Jalen Brunson's got 15 points and 3 assists, and Josh Hart's got 13 points and 5 rebounds. For the Spurs, Stephon Castle with 18 points and 3 assists. Wemby, 15 points, 4 rebounds, and 2 blocks. But the Knicks just utterly dominant in that second quarter. So, let's get producer Brandon Combs back in the mix here. We were doing a little fill in the blank. Let's finish that off. Combs, I know you thought the Spurs were going to win. How are you feeling now here at halftime?
0: I mean, I feel about the same, right? Because it's a 7-point lead. It's halftime. It's an NBA game. I mean, it's back and forth. This game is far from over. I understand your excitement. I would be excited, too, if I were you. I would be cocky, too, if I were you. I would be going through all the emotions, too. You know, I've kind of detached myself from all those emotions because the Bulls have, you know, not been relevant since Derrick Rose blew out both of his knees. So, you know, it's been tough as a Bulls fan. But look, I understand. I remember what it was like in the 90s for me. But at least in the 90s, you know, I had 6 championships to be confident and cocky with. You know, you just have a 2-game lead and you're there. So it's kind of crazy, but, you know, it is what it is.
11: Yeah. Okay. Wow, living 30-plus years in the past. That's, you know, that's a new one for you.
0: Hey, you just go off of your experiences, right? It's not my fault that when the Bulls were winning all those championships, you still weren't born yet. That's not my fault.
11: It's not your fault, but, no. I mean, it's your choice to, and, you know, compare my excitement with the Knicks winning and, you know, a little bit rubbing it in your face that you picked the Spurs and you thought the Spurs were going to win and Wemby was going to be the Knicks daddy and all that, and that hasn't happened. Then now you're deciding to deflect by saying, oh, hey, look at all my rings from being a Bulls fan.
0: I'm not deflecting by anything. I just said it's crazy how confident you are with a 2-0 lead and your team hasn't won anything in 50-plus years. All I said was I was confident in the 90s when I was watching the Bulls. But we had 6 championships to be confident with. I mean, if I were you, like in 2016 when it was the Cubs, I wasn't confident during any game. Especially, I mean, obviously they fell down 3-1 and then had to come back. But I wasn't confident throughout that entire stretch, throughout the entire playoffs coming in. Even as good as they were in 2015, going to the NLCS, I was not confident in that team. And even when they were leading in Game 7, after destroying Cleveland in Game 6, and then with a big lead in Game 7, I still wasn't there because my team hadn't done anything in a long, long time. So I needed to see it happen before I got confident and cocky. But, that, you know, it's not the same for all of us. I get it.
11: You weren't confident in that playoffs, by the way. The
0: No.
11: Cubs steamrolled their way to the World Series.
0: Nope.
11: Like, they made mincemeat of the Giants.
0: Mm-hmm.
11: They easily took out the Dodgers, right? I mean, mm-hmm. The Cubs were up. Actually, they were down 2-1 in that series, but then they basically crushed the Dodgers the last 3 games.
0: Yep.
11: Yeah.
0: But no, I was not confident, and rightfully so. They fell down 3-1 to Cleveland. I mean, they win game one. Or, I'm sorry, they lost game one, win game two, and then, you know, and then lose 2 straight at Wrigley. No, I wasn't confident. Because I had lived through the disappointment of 2003 when they should have wiped the floor with the Marlins, with that coming back home with a 3-2 lead and having Kerry Wood and Mark Pryor on the mound ready to go. Like, yeah, I should have, but I've seen it. I had seen it happen. And, you know, after Rajay Davis hits that home run, that, oh, God, I could only tell you the feelings that were running through my mind and my body at that point. But, look, in that aspect, if the Knicks do win it, I will be happy for you because I'll know exactly how you're feeling. And I'll be happy for you in that aspect. But till it happens, I'm rooting for the Spurs.
1: Okay. All right. Well, and I despise you for that. So I appreciate, so, you know, just so you know that.
0: I wouldn't have it any other way, brother. Wouldn't have it any other way. All right. You want to do some fill in the blank as the third quarter kicks off?
1: Yes, please.
0: All right. All right. There will be blank goals scored in game four of the Stanley Cup final.
1: All right, so let's just get a little context here. So game one was 5-4. Game two was 4-3 in overtime. Game three, 5-4 in double overtime. So we've had 9-7 and 9. I'll say, look, don't get me wrong. I would love to see another 5-4 game where it's back and forth, or you got a 4-0 lead blown, you know, in the span of like 5 minutes and it gets back to 4-4. But I think game four, maybe if it's the only game, maybe we get a little bit low scoring. I'll say there'll be 5 goals. I'll say it's either a 3-2 game or we actually get a blowout where it's 4-1. Probably 3-2, maybe even in overtime. I'll say we get fewer goals here, though. I'll go 5 goals in game four.
0: I these two teams, like, this is normally where a series starts to slow down just a little bit and where teams are afraid to make a mistake. Carolina doesn't want to fall down 3-1. And you know, Vegas is going to, if they get a lead, they're going to try to play slow. They're going to try to slow down the tempo and all that. I just think it's going to be high scoring all the way through. I'm going to say 8. I'll go in the middle between 7 and 9 and say 8 goals in this game, but it might even be more than that. Like, these two offenses have just exploded. And every time Carolina looks like they're going to run away with something, Vegas comes storming back. And then when Vegas looks like they're up, Carolina comes storming back. I mean, that third period where Vegas is up 4-0. They're up 4-0 in the third period, Pat. And we needed overtime, double overtime, to settle the game. It has been incredible. I've watched a lot of hockey throughout my years. I've watched a lot of really good Stanley Cup final appearances. I've watched a lot of really good Stanley Cup playoff series. I've watched a lot of hockey. This might be the most exciting Stanley Cup final I've ever seen.
1: Yeah. So, by the way, we had a texter, Vaughn in Buffalo, whose mom won't let him watch the games.
0: I need to know why.
1: I mean, dude.
0: There's got to be a reason why. Let us know why.
1: Yeah. Combs, have you ever run away from home when you were younger?
0: No, but if my mom didn't let me watch sports, that probably would have been the time that I had done it. Not going to lie. And I'm not saying Vaughn should do that. Don't get me wrong. I'm not saying Vaughn, do not run away from home. That is not a good thing to do. But that's why I need to know why mom won't let you watch sports.
1: I mean, I would run away. Vaughn, run away. Run away, man. Come on. Your mom is a horrible person.
0: We don't even know how old Vaughn is. He might be like 8. And you're telling him
1: he's got a phone.
0: He might
1: be
0: 8.
1: He's got a cell phone.
0: Your kids need to have phones nowadays. 8 years old. I mean, a lot of times it's just you know, so that you can keep track of them, so that you can call them when, you know, they've got after school activities.
1: What 8 year old do you need to be checking in with? Like, what 8 year old are you not taking them to their activities, after school activities, sports, birthday party, whatever, where like you need to then check in with them?
0: Sometimes single parents who work full time jobs, sometimes they have their kids have after school activities and they need to have yes, absolutely. Absolutely. So you gotta think outside of your little elitist, you know, area. Not everybody grows up in two parent homes. Not everybody grows up with both parents. Not everybody has the ability, you know, to grow up in a perfect world like you did.
1: I didn't grow up in a perfect world. All right, so knock it off. And I'm not an elitist.
0: Aren't you?
1: And I don't
0: aren't you going to a wedding in Spain?
1: Yeah. Yeah. Mm. And it's basically costing me a couple months' salary to do that. So. So, yeah, I'm going to be basically paying for it for the next couple of weeks, months, if you will. Not to mention all the costs that I'm already like trying to kind of factor in that we haven't paid for yet that I know will rack up taxis and dinner and drinks and all that stuff. So
0: speaking of which, the Spurs Spurs had just had it down to a 1-point game. The Knicks got back and have now made it a 3-point game, and they have the ball again. So 3-point game here in the third quarter with 9:52 to go.
1: Yeah, Julian Champagne finally woke up, by the way. OG Anunoby just slams one down, uncontested. I mean, dude, he has got San Antonio so shook because he's hitting his threes. And so they're forced to respect him on the perimeter. And then if he got him flat-footed, I mean, his speed, his burst for somebody his size, 6'7" and 200 and, I don't know, he looks like he's 210 pounds. He's a big dude. His speed that he just gets to the bucket so quickly, it's incredible. Like, they're showing the replay. So Castle goes to close out on the perimeter. OG beats him on his first step, and then he's at the rim with nobody else around him. Yeah. So it is incredible. But let me just finish on Vaughn. Runaway, Vaughn. And here's the thing. He probably won't make it far because, Combs, I tried to run away once. I was probably 10, and my mom told me I couldn't keep playing Madden. I was playing it for like 3 straight hours. I needed to do my homework. So I said I couldn't keep playing Madden. I was playing it for like 3 straight hours. I needed to do my homework. So I said I was going to run away. I got down. We lived in a cul-de-sac.

0: I'll claim that. I'm not putting that evil on you. Yeah, Pat Boyle said, run away, Vaughn. Your mom's not letting you watch sports. This is the NBA Finals.
1: There could be a reason.
0: I mean, what are we doing?
1: I mean,
0: because he has a bedtime? Mayor Mom Donnie of New York City said executive order extended bedtime during the NBA Finals. So, I mean, I don't know what they do in Buffalo, right? Who's the mayor of, who's the governor of New York, Hochul? She needs to do that for the entire state. I don't care if you're in Buffalo.
1: Fans?
0: I don't care if you're in Schenectady. I don't care wherever the hell you are.
1: Aren't they Raptors fans in Buffalo?
0: I would think they are, but still. Yeah. They're in the state of New York. New York City doesn't claim the Buffalo Bills, but they are a New York team. So I would think people in Buffalo are probably Raptors fans. But, I mean, look, you got R.J. Barrett on the Raptors, former Nick. You got Emmanuel Quickley on the Raptors, former Nick. There's a lot of shared blood. OG Anunoby, former Raptor. They probably are rooting for OG more than anything.
1: Yeah. All right. Well, here's a fill-in-the-blank that's going to make you happy in the pants.
0: Oh, wait, sorry. Sorry, before we get there, let me jump in. I mentioned Vaughn because he did text. He can't watch sports, but he's allowed to have a phone and text. He texted about all the NHL records that were broken last game, and I've pulled them up here. I think I've got most of them. So you had multiple Stanley Cup final records were set during Game 3 on Saturday night, where the Golden Knights were up 4-0, the Hurricanes score 4 goals in the third period, and then Vegas wins it anyway in double OT. Fastest hat trick. So Mitch Marner scored a natural hat trick in just 6 minutes and 10 seconds of game time. That bested Maurice Richard's 1957 record. Fastest 3 goals by a team. The Hurricanes scored 3 goals in the span of 39 seconds, breaking the previous 1954 Cup final record of 56 seconds. And the most points in a single period, Mitch Marner became the first NHL player to tally 4 points in a single period in a Stanley Cup final game. So, yeah, incredible. Sensation.
1: Yeah, the entire series has been unbelievable, and even if you're a fringe hockey fan, it's been an incredible watch. And if you're somebody who's like, I kind of like hockey, but watch this series because you will love hockey by the time this series is over. All right, you ready for the next one?
0: I agree. Yes.
1: All right, the Cubs will trail the NL Central by blank games on July 1st.
0: The Cubs will try it. So the Cubbies trail the Brewers right now by 7.5 games. The Brewers with a run differential of 105, by the way. That's remarkable. Don't say I didn't tell you so. So on July 1st, the Cubs will trail the NL Central by blank games. The Brewers are going to stay in first. Let me just do a quick look at the schedule here, Combs, so I can give you an educated answer. Cubbies are about to play the Rockies, Giants, Rockies again. They better stack some wins there. Play the Blue Jays who have struggled, the Mets who have struggled. Then they play the Brew Crew in the last weekend of June, and then San Diego going into July 1st. There's a lot of winnable games there. Milwaukee plays the A's. And the Phillies, Guardians, Braves, Reds, Cubs, Reds. They got a much tougher schedule. I'll give your Cubbies some credit here. I'll say they'll get that deficit down to 4 games by July 1st.
1: Wow.
0: Look at their schedule. I mean,
1: they just lost two out of three to San Francisco.
0: I know. One series.
1: They haven't won a series in over a month, Pat.
0: They also have 2 10-game winning streaks this year. Combs, they're capable of it.
1: Pat, this team, the way they're hitting right now, and by the way, Jameson Taillon went down yesterday with an injury. They have the pitching is just depleted. The offense is just non-existent. I can't believe you went to 4. I was going to say 12. I think they trail this division by 12 games on July 1st. I think that Milwaukee starts to really pull away and run away with this division. I think the Cubs might finish in the basement of this division.
0: The Spurs, in the basement of this division, that's crazy. The Spurs retake the lead, by the way. Devin Vassell hits a 3. San Antonio playing like they did to start the game. Wemby's grabbing rebounds. Wemby's getting to the rim. Wemby's hitting some shots. They're hitting 3. Champagne's woken up. Vassell's hitting 3s. And the Knicks are not hitting shots right now. So Well, the Spurs are back in front, 72-71 with 7:20.

0: 20 left to go in the third quarter. The basement of this of their division is crazy. I mean, I know they have had so many pitching injuries. Like, if you don't think the Cardinals are going to fall off, Combs, and if you think the Pirates are better than the Cubs, I think you're nuts.
1: I told you the Pirates were a playoff team before the season even started.
0: I know you did, and I think that's wrong.
1: I think the Reds still have a run in them. I think the Cubs and the Cardinals are going to be the worst two teams in this division at the end of the season. Look, this Cubs team cannot hit right now, man. And they can't hit with runners in scoring position. You went out and got Alex Bregman. If I told you what the WRC plus, you know what WRC plus is, obviously. What do you think Alex Bregman's WRC plus is with runners in scoring position?
0: Oh, actually, I guess I don't know what WRC because I couldn't tell you what a good WRC is.
1: It's your weighted runs created.
0: Runs
1: plus.
0: Created, isn't it?
1: Yes. In 100 is your average.
0: So anything above 100 would be above average. Anything below that is obviously below. If Alex Bregman's WRC?
1: With runners in scoring position.
0: I'll say 75.
1: 26.
0: Ooh.
1: 26. And that's your big, that is your big addition of the offseason. Like, there is no clutch bat on this team. There is no clutch hitting. They don't come through. PCA has been their most consistent hitter, and I love PCA. You know how much I love me some PCA. I call him MVP. We joke with me. He's been their most consistent hitter. If PCA is the best hitter in your lineup, you don't have a good lineup. PCA is a good player. PCA is one of the best defenders in the league. PCA is a good piece to have in your lineup. He cannot be your best hitter. And if he is your best hitter, you don't have a good lineup. And right now, he's the Cubs' best hitter, and he's been the Cubs' best hitter for over a month and a half.
0: And you call him MVP. I mean, that's surprising to hear. The guy that you call the MVP apparently not supposed to be the best hitter.
1: I love watching this kid play ball. He is a 15 to 20 home run a year guy. He's not the 30-plus home run hitter that he was last year. He had an amazing season last year, amazing first half last year, because of those 30 home runs, he hit like 27 of them in the first half. He is a 15 to 20 home run guy who's going to hit about 270, who's going to steal you a bunch of bases, and who's going to play elite defense. He is a good player. He is a really good player. But not a guy who should be the best hitter in your lineup.
0: All right. I'm just saying, those are your words. You're putting your guy down. By the way, Josh Hart just hit another triple. We got a timeout. The Knicks lead the Spurs 76-72. 6:21 to go in the third quarter. It's a back and forth game right now. We'll get you a box score update, scoreboard update when we return. We'll do some more hot or cold with producer Brandon Combs. And we'll get more of your phone calls and your texts. We got a couple of them, so we'll get to them when we return. 310-840-4910. I'm Pat Boyle. 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
0: All right, welcome back to BetMGM Tonight, Westwood One Sports. I'm Pat Boyle. The phone number to join the show is 310-840-4910. That's 310-840-4910. Get to your calls here in just a moment, but let's get you a scoreboard update. Game 3 of the NBA Finals. The Spurs lead the Knicks 81-78 with 4 minutes left to go in the third quarter. It's Victor Wembanyama starting to step up for San Antonio. 20 points, 6 rebounds, 5 assists, 2 steals, and 2 blocks for Wemby. He's hitting a couple of threes here in this quarter. Meanwhile, Stephon Castle, he had 18 and a half. He's still stuck on 18. He does have 4 assists. And then you've got, let's see, Devin Vassell, 11 points on a perfect 3-for-3 from deep. So Vassell getting it done. And off the bench, no surprise, Dylan Harper filling up the box score, 10 points, 3 rebounds, 3 assists. Meanwhile, for the New York Knicks, it is OG Anunoby leading the way with 21 points. Jalen Brunson has 20. And Josh Hart, they've been daring him to beat him. He's beaten him. 16 points, 6 rebounds. He's hit 4 threes. Josh Hart getting it done from deep. And Jordan Clarkson also playing well off the bench. Jordan Clarkson's got 7 points. This is a guy that was at the end of the rotation, barely playing for most of this postseason. Jordan Clarkson has 7 points in 8 minutes. And not only that, he's got 2 rebounds. He's got an assist. He's got a steal. So it was 81-80, but they just called a foul on Landry Shamet. So you got free throws here now for San Antonio. And I believe it is Keldon Johnson, the 6th man of the year, taking the free throws. And so he hits the first, 82-80 Spurs, 3:40 left to go in the third quarter. All right, let's get to your phone calls here. 310-840-4910. Butch is next up in South Yonkers, New York, on BetMGM tonight. Butch, what's going on, man? Long time no talk,
1: hey,
0: baby.
1: Hey, baby, how you doing, man? Long time. I hope you'll be back on
0: the
1: football.
0: Yes, sir, I'm doing great, man. How are you?
1: Hey, it's good to hear your voice, man. Definitely good to hear your voice. Hey, I think the Knicks, man, they're not getting the respect that they should get for this series, man. They're bringing a lot of eyes to this game, man, you know? I think the viewership's going to be up.
0: I think you're 100% right, Butch. I think that a finals like this with Wemby, who, as much as I'm critical of him, he's great for the sport because he's a rising superstar. He is a superstar, full-blown superstar, and the Knicks are the Knicks, man. It's New York City. They haven't been good in how forever. The last couple of years, yes, it's been leading up to this. It's the culmination, but they haven't been in the finals in 27 years. They've got a very likable superstar in Jalen Brunson. And so, yeah, I think that this finals, like if I wasn't a Knicks fan, I would want it to go 7 because I am a Knicks fan. Obviously, I want it to be a sweep, but yeah, man, they weren't getting the respect going in. They weren't getting the respect after game 1. And I think a lot of people thought the Spurs were going to win this game pretty comfortably here in game 3. So the Knicks still aren't getting the respect. They got to win. They're going to have to sweep to get the respect, Butch. That's it, man.
1: Definitely. We're in a hell of a run, man. Last time they won the championship, I was 12 years old. So I want this one.
0: Oh, yeah. Hell yeah, Butch. Appreciate the call, brother. Appreciate the call. That's an OG right there. Last time the Knicks won a title was 73. So that's an OG. We appreciate Butch for that phone call. I can't get over how tough Dylan Harper is, by the way. Another tough finish at the bucket to put the Spurs back up by 3. It's the Spurs bench now that's getting it done. Keldon Johnson, he's having his biggest game of the finals. Harper again. Luke Kornet is grabbing some tough rebounds. Crazy how the two teams, they've gone on their runs when you probably least expect it. When you've least expected these teams to go on some runs, that's when they've gone on their runs. And it's Dylan Harper who keeps attacking and keeps finding open lanes. He actually missed a shot, which I'm stunned at, and then Luke Kornet grabs an offensive rebound and gets fouled. All right, let's get back to producer Brandon Combs. All right, so Combs, we were going on about your Cubbies. You think they're going to trail by potentially double-digit games in the NL Central by July 1st. I think they're going to trim the deficit that they face trying to catch the Milwaukee Brewers, maybe get it to 4. So let's continue on with fill in the blank. What's going on?
2: But before we get there, right, the little love fest that you just had going on, they got to sweep before they get their respect. They got to do this before... They've got the respect, Pat. Nobody's disrespecting the Knicks. They're up 2-0 in the series. I hate when fans do this. Everybody hates us. People hate you because you guys are cocky and you're arrogant and people don't like your fan base. People like you don't like you because you're good. That's part of the territory. When you're good, people don't like you. People hated Cubs fans in 2016. How do you hate the Cubs? They hadn't won in 108 years. But people hated them because they were good and because they were getting there and people knew that they had a chance to win and carry stuff on. It's part of the territory. People respect the Knicks. I respect the Knicks. Do I want to see them win this series? No. Because why? Because I host my own podcast. I talk on multiple platforms about sports, and I've been talking about the Spurs since November, so I'd like to be right. I'm not always right when I do things. I'm on my third marriage. I get things wrong a lot. So I want to be right about something. So that's the only reason I'm rooting for the Spurs over the Knicks. Not because I love the Spurs or I hate the Knicks. No, I've been on the Spurs. I was the first one to put people onto the Spurs. I was the first one to say that the Spurs were the best team in the West. And they've proven me right the whole way. So I want them to continue to do that. But nobody's doubting the Knicks other than Knicks haters, who are always going to be Knicks haters, even if you win 7 championships in a row.
0: I just, I'd like to bring attention to our show group chat, which when we did a poll of what the NBA Finals predictions were going to be, everybody, except me, all of you, picked the Spurs to win. Some of you picked them in 5, Monty. Mm. All of you picked the Spurs to win. I would say that's disrespectful. I would say that's disrespecting the Knicks. That's not thinking that they're good enough to beat this Spurs team. And now they're up 2-0. And now this game is 50-50. Could go either way. It could be 3-0. It'll be 3-0 looking at a sweep.
2: I would like to take you to our group chat as well, where everybody picked the Spurs because we know it would razz you and it would get you in a mood and it would get you to come out with a blazing fire. There are some times where I say things just because I know it's going to push your button and it's going to make you go hot on a subject. So, yes, I picked the Spurs because I've been on the Spurs. Brad picked the Spurs because he watches one NBA game a year, and he just picked a side. And it happened to be the opposite side of you. Monty picks the side. He picked the Spurs because Monty wants to razz you. And it's more fun to razz you than it is to be on your side. So you can't use the show chat it's us against the world because our show chat, everybody picked the Spurs.
0: You should tell my mom that, by the way. She listens every now and then, and she called me the one time a couple weeks ago, Combs, and she goes, why do you and your producer argue every night? And I'm like, because we naturally disagree on a lot of stuff, but then he likes to bust my chops. And I like to break his, you know what?
2: Yeah, you like to bust my, we like to give it back and forth to one another. We don't argue because we don't like each other. We just have differing opinions on a lot of stuff when it comes to sports, and it's good, it's healthy, and that's what being a fan is all about. And in the grand scheme of things, do we get paid to do this job? Do we get paid to talk sports? Do we get paid? Am I getting paid right now to sit in a studio and talk sports with you while we get to watch the NBA Finals and I've got baseball on another screen and do all of this stuff? Yes. Is that a blessing? Yes. But we're fans in the end, and I love every sport. And I'm a fan of every sport, so I like to argue sports. And it's more fun when you argue than when you agree. If I just sat here and agreed with you all the time, you might as well just talk to yourself.
0: All right, stop telling people that we actually like each other. They're going to stop listening. 310-840-4910. Let's do another fill in the blank before we go to break.
2: You want to do fill in the blank or hot or cold? Let's do a hot or cold.
0: Oh, whatever.
2: I feel like we need to yell it, but this time I think we'll be on the same page. Hot or cold, Brendan Sorsby should never see another football field in the United States.
0: Hot. Right? I mean, Pete Rose got banned from baseball. You bet on the games. You bet on your own team, on the games that your team is involved in. I don't care if you were Pete Rose and he bet all Indiana when he was on Indiana or when he was at Cincinnati. I don't care if he bet himself to throw for 400 yards and for his team to win. Because I guarantee you some of the bets were not that. Mm. But even if it was Pete Rose, like, they banned Pete Rose for baseball for life until he died. Brendan Sorsby was betting on games that he was actively participating in, thousands of bets for thousands of dollars. Yes, you're compromising the integrity of the sports, which is the potential worst thing that exists today in our society as fans and as people that talk about sports is the games being compromised because people are rigging them one way or another. That is why the Terry Rozier stuff is such a massive deal. That is why the Chauncey Billups stuff is such a massive deal. It's because it cannot happen. So, yeah, hot. He should never see another football field, but unfortunately he's going to see one in September when he returns in week three for Texas Tech.
2: Yeah, he should never, ever see another football field in America again. You want to go play in the Canadian Football League? By all means, go play in the Canadian Football League. There's no room for stuff like this. This is why Pete Rose got banned. And Pete Rose, one of the greatest players that we've ever watched play the game of baseball. One of the greatest hitters we've ever watched play the game of baseball. And he got banned for life. He got banned for life for the same exact thing that we're going to tell this kid, oh, it's okay. You know, you made a mistake. It's okay. Because what? Because he did this when he was 20 and 21 years old and 22 years old? I'm sorry, but when you are 18, I was 18 when I went in the Marine Corps. 18 when they handed me a rifle and taught me how to shoot and taught me the rules of war and whether or not to, what decisions to make and the difference. If you don't know the difference of right between right and wrong by the time that you're 12, then you shouldn't be on a football field anyway because you don't have the mental capacity to think for yourself. It is an absolute joke. I'm so tired of the, oh, but you know, the kid, you know, he did this. It's so soft to allow this kid to play. Not only are you letting him play again, but you're letting him play right after doing it. It's not even like you're like, all right, we're going to give you a five-year suspension or even a one-year suspension like they're giving out in the NFL for the same damn thing. Right? Isn't that we just had a wide receiver? I forget his name off the top of my head for the Titans.
0: Calvin Ridley
2: got suspended for a full year for betting on games, and he wasn't even betting on his team. Like, he wasn't betting on games in the NFL. He was just betting.
0: Yeah,
2: this guy was actually betting on games that he was actively in, and not only that, but student athletes are no longer student athletes. They are paid athletes. These guys get NIL deals. They get paid money to do this stuff. So it's not like you back in the day when we were talking before the NIL happened about, oh, well, this is the reason why they need to pay the players. This is the reason why, you know, you've got to be able to buy a kid a lunch. You got to do this. You got to do that. You don't even have any of that now. You're making millions of dollars in NIL deals. And now you're going to go out there and you're going to do this and you're going to go ahead and put the integrity of the game. No. Should never be there, and he should not be in an NFL locker room, shouldn't be anywhere near the game. That's the consequence that you pay. It's the consequences that we've always had people pay, and that's the way that it should be. Not just because, oh, he's a kid and you made a mistake. No, bull crap.
0: Good points. Good points, Combs. That was a good rant. 310-840-4910, the phone number to join the show. All right, we'll take a quick break. We'll get you a thorough box score update. When we come back, they're going to the fourth quarter. The Spurs lead the Knicks 92-91. High-scoring affair. Game 3 of the NBA Finals. I'm Pat Boyle. That's producer Brandon Combs. 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
25: This is Dave Frazier from KWGN Channel 2 Pinpoint Weather. A few evening thunderstorms, then clearing overnight, breezy and down into the low 50s. Will be mostly sunny, windy, with elevated fire danger and a high in the low 90s on Tuesday. Near 90 and sunny on Wednesday. Thursday, mid-80s and sunshine, and staying dry with 90 back by Friday.
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0: Welcome on back. BetMGM tonight, Westwood One Sports. I'm Pat Boyle, final segment here on this Monday night. You want to join the phone lines? You want to call? You want to text? Better do it now. 310-840-4910. We got Linnell Willingham coming up at the top of the hour for Westwood One Sports Night, so he'll take you through the remainder of the Knicks-Spurs game, and he'll have instant post-game reaction to Game 3. But let's get you that scoreboard update here. Knicks up 2-0, but Game 3 is starting to trend towards San Antonio. The Spurs lead at 96-91, under 10 minutes to go in the fourth quarter. And, you know, they're showing a poise about them that I have not seen in the first two games. And it was the same script as Game 2. The Spurs jumped out to a huge early lead. They got up by 12 right away in the first half. And not only did the Knicks cut that deficit, the Knicks had a 7-point lead at halftime. They dominated the Spurs in the second quarter, 42-24. And the Knicks were playing well for most of the third quarter, but San Antonio is starting to hit some shots. And this is their best offensive showing of the series by far. Leading the way for them is Wemby. Victor Wembanyama's got 24 points, 7 rebounds, 2 steals, 2 blocks. Stephon Castle had 18 at half. He's still stuck on 18, but he carried them in the first half. Champagne's got 12. Vassell's got 11. Off the bench, Dylan Harper, 13 points, 4 rebounds. Meanwhile, for my Knicks, they're led by OG Anunoby with 22 points. Jalen Brunson's got 20, and he just got back onto the floor, presumably for the rest of the game. Josh Hart with 16. He only had 3 points combined in the first two games. Josh has 16 points and 6 rebounds. And Karl Anthony Towns, he's playing well. He needs to be more aggressive. He needs to shoot more. He's on the bench right now. They got to get Kat in the game real soon. He's got 11 points, 6 rebounds, 3 steals, and 3 blocks. Karl Anthony Towns is 4-for-6 from the field. And he's having a great game. He's been very efficient. Karl Anthony Towns has to get back in this game real soon before San Antonio starts to pull away. And sure enough, now the Spurs are up by 7. On a great drop-off by Champagne, found Keldon Johnson, the sixth man of the year. It's a 7-point Spurs lead, under 9 to go in the fourth quarter. Well, producer Brandon Combs was saying he thinks that the Spurs could very well win Game 3 and Game 4 at the Garden, and we would have the home team win a combined 0 games through the first 4 games of the NBA Finals. I sure hope not. Look, I never would have expected in my wildest dreams that the Knicks were going to sweep. I was saying from the get-go, Knicks in 6. It wouldn't surprise me one bit if the Spurs win this game. The Knicks have to get one. They cannot go on the road and win 2 games in San Antonio and then give both games back at the Garden. They can't do it. You got to get one. Whether they win this one and they're up 3-0, and no team in the NBA postseason history has ever blown a 3-0 lead. So if the Knicks do that, then, I mean, geez. All the 25-plus years combined of torture, I don't know if it'll be enough to, to what that would do to me. Blowing a 3-0 lead in the finals on the verge of their first title in 53 years. So, again, the Knicks win tonight. They're going to be champions. But if they just win one of these 2 games at the Garden, they're up 3-1 going back to San Antonio. And assuming they lose tonight and they win Game 4, they're up 3-1 going back to San Antonio. I feel great. I feel great. But here's the thing. These last 8 minutes, does San Antonio have what it takes? Do they have the poise? They didn't have the poise in Game 1. They got behind big. They were down 14 in the fourth quarter in Game 2 and staged a big comeback. But even then, the last possession, Wemby throws it off of Castle's back. Then he misses the game winner on a poorly drawn up final possession. Do they have the poise now that they have a 7-point lead with 8 minutes to go? Do they have the poise to hold on? That's the question. Can Wemby close? Can they cut down the turnovers? Can they stop Jalen Brunson? This game has been physical. It's been chippy, but it's been high quality. There's been a lot of points. You know, it's 193. With 8 minutes to go in the fourth quarter. Game 1 final score was 105-95. Game 2 was 105-104. We're going to blow past that. Although, I don't know. Josh Hart just missed an open corner three. The Knicks all of a sudden can't shoot the ball. And Wemby just drilled a three and one. And that might be one of the first daggers. Wemby's laughing, but he's in some pain. He got knocked right on his tailbone. A four-point play for the Spurs. Wemby drills a triple. I think he's milking it. They're going to review the play to see if it's a technical or a flagrant one for being in a shooting zone. He got a screen from Keldon Johnson, and instead he just pulls up, hits the triple, and Mitchell Robinson lands in his landing zone. You can't call flagrant on that. That should just stay as a common foul. It'll be a four-point play. And either way, the Spurs are going to be up by double digits.
1: It's the same thing I said on that other foul.
0: Wemby's got 29 points.
1: Where you were talking about the flagrant ones, it's the same thing. It's you cannot call that in the NBA Finals. If that's called a flagrant foul, that is a joke. You shouldn't even be reviewing it for flagrant.
0: Yeah, I agree. Well, Spurs are up by 10, and I'm not going to wave the white flag, but I'm pretty close. I feel like we're going to be talking about how this is 2-1 coming up tomorrow on the show. I got to get one. Got to get one of these two games at the Garden. But, all right, Combs, your prediction's looking, it's half true so far. I don't think the Knicks are coming back from this. We'll see. I'll be fired up tomorrow one way or another. I'll be confident. At worst, the Knicks will be up 2-1 in the NBA Finals, and they'll still be two wins away from a title. But we have to pass things over to Linnell Willingham coming up on Westwood One Sports Night. Again, it's 103-93. The Spurs lead just under 8 to go in the game. Thanks, everybody, working on the show. Thanks to producer Brandon Combs. Thanks to VP Monty. Thanks to my co-host Brad Evans. Thanks to Chloe Pratt, Max Sheedy, Zach Kroll. I'm Pat Boyle. We'll see you tomorrow, 6 p.m. Eastern on BetMGM
2: this
0: tonight.
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15: ABC News, I'm Stephanie Officer. President Donald Trump tonight became the first sitting U.S. president to attend an NBA Finals game. Many are criticizing that decision for bringing with him strict security measures in and around Madison Square Garden and shutting out Knicks fans outside the arena for its traditional watch party. New York Senate Minority Leader Chuck Schumer among the Democrats slamming the president's choice.
16: Tonight ought to be all about the game, the players, and the fans. But Donald Trump wants to make tonight all about himself.
15: A sailor is dead, another in custody, after a shooting on the carrier USS John F. Kennedy over the weekend. Officials say around 5:15 Sunday morning, they responded to the shooting at Virginia's Newport News Shipbuilding Shipyard. A Navy spokesperson has identified the victim as boatswain's mate seaman Jesse Braswell. Another sailor was placed in pretrial confinement in connection with Braswell's death. Charges have not yet been filed. This is ABC News.
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0: This is Dave Frazier from KWGN Channel 2 Pinpoint Weather. A few evening thunderstorms, then clearing overnight, breezy and down into the low 50s. Will be mostly sunny, windy, with elevated fire danger and a high in the low 90s on Tuesday. Near 90 and sunny on Wednesday. Thursday, mid-80s and sunshine, and staying dry with 90 back by Friday.
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13: People look at that and go, are you joking me?
14: Yeah.
13: And Trump's like, yep, rigged. And this is with Kristen Mulker on NBC.
15: Do you think it's appropriate that they have an election and 5 days later they're nowhere close to picking
16: State
15: a winner?
16: State and local officials acknowledge they are slow. They're urging.
15: No, they're crooked.
16: They're urging the votes to be counted quicker. That's how they vote in
15: crooked,
16: California.
15: They're crooked, just like you're crooked. Your press is crooked, and meet the press is crooked.
16: To be fair, I'm not crooked, but let's
15: really.
16: Let's
15: well,
16: continue.
15: You play right into their hands.
16: Let's continue.
15: You're either crooked or you're stupid. You play right into their hands with this rep. You know.
13: Yes, Scott.
17: Oh, I'm so uncomfortable.
13: Are you uncomfortable? If that makes you uncomfortable?
17: Well, it's just the stupid thing. It's like, oh, God. What are we doing here?
13: We're never going to see another one like him.
17: Well,
13: but go ahead and say
17: no,
13: that about Trump. And, yes, I mean, like, if we were on the show and say, listen, you're either naive or you're stupid, he just says it.
17: Yes.
13: To the person.
17: No filter.
13: Oh, yeah. Mm. Are you kidding me?
15: Here you know that these elections are rigged. Your network knows that they're rigged. And you're crooked. And Meet the Press is crooked. And so is ABC and CBS and CNN.
16: But, Mr. President,
15: your one-sided crooked network. Sorry, let's call it quits because I've had enough. Thank you, darling. Have a good time.
13: And it's the darling,
17: thank you, darling,
13: that also sends people into hysteria. Sexist!
17: He did say, have a nice time. That was polite, right?
13: Absolutely.
17: Yeah.
13: Yeah.
15: Thank you, darling. Have a good time.
16: Mr. President, let's please. Yeah. I traveled all the way to Wisconsin.
17: Oh,
13: that's your job.
17: I traveled all the way to Wisconsin, like the dark side of the moon or something. You went from New York to Wisconsin.
13: Yeah.
17: Sit down.
13: Flight.
16: I traveled all the way to Wisconsin.
13: Oh, yeah, in the rain. Because they had to, like, halt it a couple of times.
17: You could hear the rain pouring down on that tin roof they were in, that barn they were in.
13: Yeah, you spent an hour with her. You'd had enough anyway.
15: On and off in the rain, and I've given you enough time. You ought to straighten out your press, because you know what? A country can never be great with a dishonest press.
13: Okay. There you go.
17: We traveled all the way to Wisconsin.
12: All the way to Wisconsin. like you're part of the Lewis and Clark expedition or something.
17: Exactly, right. Like, yeah. And yeah, the water and the horses.
12: Executive producer Sacagawea, you know.
17: That's nuts. I couldn't believe she said that.
13: Oh,
17: it's like
13: gosh.
17: He flew first class or on a private jet for 2.5 hours or whatever.
13: Yeah.
17: All right, enough.
13: By the way, as far as the Spencer Pratt part of this race, has it officially been called now? He's out?
12: Yeah, Decision Desk HQ has made that call.
17: They called it.
12: Called it yesterday, I believe, in the end. And to me, like, the reason why I'm saying, like, well, I don't know for sure whether or not it was rigged. I know that the way that they run elections in California make it look a lot like it's rigged for sure.
17: Yeah.
13: Yes.
12: I never thought he was going to win, though. I didn't think that he actually stood a chance there. But, man, it is kind of crazy that you have a current mayor now running for re-election who was trained by Marxist soldiers in Cuba.
13: Correct.
12: And the person that's now going to be in the general election against her is running to her left.
13: That is a fact.
12: That is crazy.
13: It's socialist slash communist. Yes.
17: Oh, my God.
13: And when they did the debate, Rahman was finished. I mean, she was outed as being a complete dope.
17: Terrible, yeah.
13: Oh, my gosh.
17: I know.
13: Yeah.
17: But somehow.
13: I know. So, was it NBC LA? They bring on GOP strategist Mike Murphy, not everybody's favorite. There's part of this I kind of scratched my head on, but asking, what about this voting thing?
14: In your view, what is the impact when we vote and there is suspense for weeks as we count close to half the ballots?
18: It's unacceptable now. You know, we could do better, but that's kind of the California state motto now in most government things.
14: Right, but does it have a corrosive effect on the process?
18: You know, I worry about, and we might see this, if the scenario where Rahman catches up with Bass, Pratt is going to pull out the Trump hymnal and start screaming, oh, they put the fix in it, the machine, you know, it's all corrupt. And, well, that is not true. It is corrosive.
13: How do we know that?
17: Yeah. Well, they're ready to label it right away, not true.
13: I know, a bunch
17: no
13: of different people.
17: And all this, yeah.
13: Well, there's an investigation going on. So we'll see. But it's just so confident. We'll have to wait and see if there's anything there. It would be the thing to me, but whatever.
18: And the average voter, it looks at this and thinks, why the hell does it take so long to honestly count the vote? What's going on? And people are so cynical about politics, they think, oh, yeah,
13: well, yeah,
18: there's somebody in a back room who, you know, gives the Iggy to somebody and cut through, the machines all change. So, yes, I think it is corrosive, which is why it's worth investing to run a 24-hour operation and count these damn

0: And you have people that can sign your name for you.
1: Well, yeah. And some get paid for it.
0: Yes.
1: It's, oh, no, that, no problem there.
0: Insanity.
1: Free and fair. Okay.
0: Insanity.
1: So more on that a little bit later. Scott Pelley did a huge interview.
0: What a weekend for him.
1: With the failing New York Times and Lulu Garcia Navarro Smugwinch.
2: Yes.
1: It was a tour de force. Whew! Dude. He didn't think he'd get fired after he erupted
2: how
1: in the meeting.
2: How is that possible?
0: Arrogance. So,
2: yeah, he got, arrogance. Well, yeah, he's arrogant as hell, and he got fired from CBS last week after he told his new boss that the new boss was helping to murder 60 Minutes, mm-hmm. and he would never be welcome there. In mm-hmm. what other job do you get to do that, and you don't get shown the door?
1: As we talked about last week, David, you would have to be an incredible performer
2: yeah.
1: at your place of business. I mean, if it's an athlete, that's one thing. Let's just throw yeah. sports out of this one. But if you are someone that is so important to your company mm-hmm. that you know if they leave, it could be decimated, that's one thing. But that's not Scott Pelley.
2: No,
1: not
2: it's
1: even
2: not.
1: Close.
2: No. Well, yeah, and he sat down for an interview with the failing New York Times and... Well, again, he was actually surprised he'd been fired.
1: Yes.
3: You then do have a meeting with CBS leadership after this very contentious interaction. Can you tell me about that meeting and if you were at that point going in expecting to be fired?
4: Oh, gosh. Furthest thing from my mind. It hadn't occurred to me.
3: But it really didn't occur to you that you could be fired after so many of your colleagues had been let go, after you'd had this very contentious interaction with your new boss?
4: You know, some reporter I turned out to be. I just didn't connect the dots.
1: Whoa. I never saw it coming.
2: Never saw
1: like
2: that
1: even,
2: coming.
1: Like, even entertained the idea as a possibility that you could get whacked. That's astounding.
0: Mm-hmm. You humiliated your boss in front of your coworkers.
1: Yeah.
0: Over and over again. Mm-hmm. So, no, you're going to get fired.
1: And he must have thought he was that guy
0: well,
1: that
0: does.
1: Was so
0: well, he
1: important.
0: He thinks he's bulletproof. There's no doubt about
1: oh,
0: it.
1: Oh, yeah.
0: Yeah.
1: And then...
0: I'm Scott Pelley, for God's sakes.
1: Garcia Navarro Smugwinch is going through, you know, here's what Trump said about you. You know, what do you think of this? And then it is, well, the theater kid again, as you have said, mm-hmm. Scott, yep. with Mr.
3: He
1: Pelley.
3: He also said you were part of this gang of stupid, crooked people that don't care about your country.
4: Stupid, I can take that. Stiff, yeah, probably. Don't care about the country?
1: Uh-oh, we're on close to weeping.
4: I've never worn the uniform.
1: Here, we listen.
4: But I've been in combat for this country, in Afghanistan and Iraq.
1: Uh-oh, time out. Van Camp is not buying what Pelley is selling.
2: Well, if he's a war correspondent, he's been in a war zone, but he's never been in combat. He's a non-combatant.
1: He's been shot at, David. Mm-hmm. He's going to talk about it.
4: Kuwait?
1: Yeah.
4: Been shot at. Spent nights in foxholes filling up with water in the desert. I'm not aware that the President of the United States has ever done any of those things for his country?
1: Please.
4: Please correct me if I'm wrong.
2: He's never been shot at?
4: You become a journalist.
1: Okay.
4: Because you love the First Amendment.
0: Oh, my God.
1: Hold up, David. When you went to journalism school, was it because you loved the First Amendment? Was that the first thing?
2: Well, no. It was because I wanted to do the news.
1: Right.
2: I mean, I don't know. Like, I love the First Amendment, but that's not...
1: Yes.
2: It's not
1: that
2: like,
1: wasn't
2: yes.
1: a reason.
2: Yes.
1: I know. There's more.
4: You become a journalist because you love the country.
1: Was that it? You love America?
2: Well, I wanted to do the news. Because I'm nosy and gossipy.
1: Mm-hmm.
0: Yeah, but you wanted to do the news in the greatest country on earth, too.
2: Right.
0: Not just any news. Yeah.
1: Here he goes.
4: And while all the other descriptions that the president used about me might be applicable... Not that one.
0: Yeah.
1: But this is all the silence. It's still playing.
4: Not that one. There is no democracy

0: without journalism. It can't be done.
1: You mean like in 2020, sir?
2: Yeah.
1: Hmm.
0: And that is why I am a journalist.
1: Okay. Well, there's more. There's a whole lot more we got to get to, but it is Mashup Monday. Like, I know that was good for a laugh, but what do you have for us today, David?
2: Gloria Gaynor versus Van Halen.
1: Oh, that's rolling. For Mashup Monday.

0: That's a lot of fun.
1: Oh, yeah, it is.
2: That is fun.
0: Yeah. We got to revisit that later.
2: I think so, too.
0: Yeah. That's a lot of fun. Yep. Need that on a Monday. Okay. Iran isn't following the rules, kids. We got to get to that story and the five stories we're watching today coming right up.

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12: Yep. The Markley Van Camp and Robbins Show. Jamie Markley, David Van Camp, Scott Robbins. I almost said Ribbons. I was thinking to myself, I'm so glad David's back for the 5 stories we're watching today. I'm no newsman, I'll tell you that.
13: 5 stories we glanced at when you were gone.
12: 5 stories that...
13: 2, 3, 4, 5. Brought to you by Scotty Rabbit.
12: And at the same time, Rob's like, I ain't doing it.
13: That's right. Nope. Number 5, a 69-year-old retired government employee named Susan F. Douglas is suing to stop the planned UFC Freedom 250 event at the White House.
14: Oh, my God.
13: She claims that the event would cause her aesthetic injury, meaning she doesn't like to look at it, and she is a professional White House protester now in her golden years.
12: Aesthetic
14: injury. Forcing you to look at it?
13: Yes, and the stress of it would make her osteoporosis worse or something like that. That's what she actually said.
14: Are you serious?
13: Yeah.
14: Make her osteoporosis.
13: Number 4, Decision Desk HQ has projected that Nithya Raman has won the 2nd of 2 spots in the Los Angeles mayoral primary. She's been trailing. Spencer Pratt by 40,000 votes, but man, got a totally normal huge boost from late arriving mail-in ballots.
12: Unreal.
13: Yeah. Number three, two cases of New World screwworm were reported over the weekend in Texas, bringing the total in the state up to four. Governor Greg Abbott told the Texas Division of Emergency Management to activate the state's Emergency Operations Center under an escalated response. Number two, the Trump administration is going to try to revoke the citizenship of 17 people accused of things like immigration fraud and also people convicted of child sex crimes. And, you know, some 70-year-old liberal boomer is going to sue them over it. Sure. And then number one, talking to Meet the Press, before he walked out of the interview, the president said that, hey, the reason why Iran hasn't come to make a deal is because they're not used to actually being held to account for these things. So it's new territory
7: for
13: them.
7: Yeah,
12: that is true.
13: Those are the top five stories that we're watching today. Chef IQ, that's the smart cooking thermometer that delivers great meals with less work. Right now, during the Father's Day sale, get 40% off site-wide with promo code MVCR. 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
12: And Trump at the Knicks-Spurs game tonight, Madison Square Garden. Courtside.
13: Mm-hmm.
12: First time a president's been to one of these NBA finals
7: Telling
12: games.
7: People to get there early because there's going to be a whole lot of security to go through before you get into the arena.
12: Yes.
7: Yep.
12: And we were talking the other day, David, what do you think? Is it going to be the boos and cheers?
13: I think so, probably.
7: You're in New York.
13: To me,
12: one more prominent than another?
13: Look, I don't really care. I think probably boos more than anything.
12: So,
13: but
12: too.
13: I hope it gets into the Knicks' head. I don't really care about the NBA, but as a San Antonio guy, I hope that they go on to win like four straight.
7: That'd be nice.
12: This is the Markley, Van Camp, and Robin show. You know, right now it looks like, well, doom. But you lost two at home.
7: Yeah.
12: The chances of coming back, you know, statistically slim.
7: Yeah.
12: I was talking with a friend the other day. The thing is, if you could win it tonight, the pressure goes back to the Knicks.
13: Yeah.
12: Because if they lose then game four, which would give San Antonio home court again after losing two at home with New York as crazy as it is right now, anything's possible. Mm-hmm. It's like the outcome of tonight is big.
7: The Knicks are counting on mail-in points.
12: Oh, gosh. All right, we'll get to the Trump clip. Also, MS now has a team to talk about the reflecting pool. Yes. I can't wait to hear that. And what's your story in just a few?

0: This is Dave Frazier from KWGN Channel 2 Pinpoint Weather. A few evening thunderstorms, then clearing overnight, breezy and down into the low 50s. Will be mostly sunny, windy, with elevated fire danger and a high in the low 90s on Tuesday. Near 90 and sunny on Wednesday. Thursday, mid-80s and sunshine, and staying dry with 90 back by Friday.
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17: The Markley Van Camp and Robbins Show. Jamie Markley, David Van Camp, Scott Robbins, thank you very much for being here. Okay, so we do have a deal. We don't have a deal with Iran. It goes back and forth.
18: Yeah.
17: Ceasefire. It's a different kind of ceasefire. That's for sure.
18: Yeah, it's kind of a not as much fire. Ceasefire.
17: Yeah. Well, yeah, light shooting, what Trump said last week.
18: Yeah, shooting ceasefire.
19: Well, it's not really a ceasefire unless it's made in the ceasefire region of France. So, you
17: know, right, exactly.
19: It's more of a sparkling, don't shoot as much.
18: That's the surrender part of France.
17: There you go. Yeah. Here's Trump.
20: It's a very hard thing for them. They've had great independence. They've dealt with very weak and ineffective leadership on behalf of the United States and other countries, frankly, that allowed them to get away with murder. And I think they can't believe they're in the situation where they've been virtually decapitated.
21: But if they're so desperate, Mr. President, why haven't they said yes to
20: because
21: the terms you're
20: they're
21: proposing?
20: Strong, they're proud. There are things they never thought they'd be doing that they're going to have to do. They've got no choice. And it takes a little while. You know, you're talking about 47 years of getting away with whatever they wanted. I mean, this should have been done long ago. This should have been done by other presidents or other countries. It doesn't have to be us, other countries.
17: I think it's also an ideology that most Americans can't understand.
18: Yeah. No, you can't wrap your head around it. I can't.
17: Yeah.
18: I mean, I've tried. And again, I think Jimmy Carter, go back to Jimmy Carter, but he said it's hard to negotiate with unreasonable people. And it just is.
17: Well, yes.
18: There's no reasoning there.
17: Well, it is. It's their religion.
18: Well, mm-hmm. Yes.
17: And it's what they want to bring about.
18: And you're
17: going to
18: overcome hundreds of years of indoctrination with religion? I don't think so.
17: Well, I mean,
18: unless you do it with brute force, and that's it.
17: That's what they believe, and that's why it doesn't seem to make sense. It's like, oh my gosh, well, they should try to get some sort of deal here so they could flourish in the future. No, I don't think that's what it's about for them.
18: I don't care about that.
17: No. So, here we are. And how long is it going to last?
18: I don't know.
17: You know,
18: I don't know. There's a weariness, man. You feel it.
19: Yeah.
17: Yes. And then, will there be a deal, and what exactly will that deal mean? And then the Strait of Hormuz, when is it really going to be fully open? And if you want to feel good about, like, when this is all going to happen to get back to normal, don't look at Polymarket.
19: No.
18: Stay away from that.
17: Yeah, because it seems like it's going to be a while.
18: Mm-hmm.
17: And it seems like the people that are betting at Polymarket know what's going on.
18: Yeah, why don't we bring Polymarket into the inner circle?
17: It's kind of crazy.
19: Like Barry Trump is over there placing bets. This thing
18: right,
19: is going to
18: exactly.
19: go a long time.
17: Right. Yep, here we go. David, when you were out last week, there was certainly more on Graham Plattner, who is running for Senate in Maine.
19: Oh, yeah. Yeah, I mean, well, he is the guy who very famously had a Nazi tattoo. He also allegedly may have sexted with underage girls and abused girlfriends.
17: Yes.
19: Democrats are defending him, though. Very interesting. This voter at a Graham Plattner event in Maine says that the Nazi tattoo isn't a deal breaker at all, but there would be another tattoo that would be a deal breaker.
17: Okay.
22: I think people are making as much of it as they can because they don't have a lot of substance around anything else. And if they did, we'd hear about it. Believe me. They are trolling for dirt.
23: What if he has like a Israeli flag tattoo or something? Would that be a deal breaker?
22: For me?
23: Yeah.
22: Honestly, yeah.
23: That would be
22: Israeli? Yeah, because I don't support genocide, and he doesn't either.
19: Okay.
17: Holy mackerel!
19: So if you're keeping score at home here, everybody, here. Just to keep you apprised of the situation.
17: Yes.
19: A Nazi tattoo is fine. An Israeli flag is not, because the Nazi tattoo apparently does not represent genocide, but the Israeli flag does.
17: That's right.
19: Nazi
17: That's what she said.
19: Symbolism does not represent
17: That's right.
19: genocide.
18: This is what you're up against. Yeah.
19: It's
17: Yes. Huh.
18: Good luck.
17: But don't ever say there's been indoctrination
19: right.
17: in high schools and colleges. Don't ever say it. Yeah, that's insane, man.
18: Good Lord.
17: Oh yeah.
18: Wow. Man. You have no idea what you're even saying?
17: No.
19: No.
17: No, that's how brainwashed you are.
18: Wow.
17: Yeah.
18: Good to
17: it's
18: know.
17: Not often all three of us are sitting here going, holy, I can't believe what I just heard.
18: I didn't expect that. That's one of those things where I hear it play out.
17: Yeah.
18: And I'm like, I didn't expect that at the end. No. I'm like, are you really?
19: It's like apparently. Yeah, no, that Nazi tattoo, you know, that symbolizes like actual death squads committing actual genocide. Now, honest mistake. Anybody could have made that mistake.
17: And then you wonder if the conversation went further, like there was a follow-up. Yeah. Well, what about 6 million? Are you a Holocaust denier?
19: Yeah.
17: Is that what you are? Because you'd want to know.
18: Numbers, schmumbers.
17: Yeah, whatever. Yep. Yeah, it's crazy. Wow.
18: Gosh dang.
17: Well, it's that time. We do it a couple of times a day. Go around the table. It may not be the biggest story out there, but it caught your attention. David, today, what's your story?
19: MS Now over the weekend put together a team to cover the maintenance and renovation of the reflecting pool on the National Mall. This just makes me laugh because they're like, we've got team coverage of this right now.
17: Okay. What is the reflecting blue that's at the bottom now?
19: Yeah, they don't
17: is
19: like it.
17: Is that a sign of Nazism or something?
19: Yeah, but Nazi tattoo,
17: don't know?
19: No. But
17: okay. All right. Go ahead. Roll it.
0: Verdict is in after President Trump's up to $14 million vanity project to repaint the bottom of the Lincoln Memorial reflecting pool. What he calls American flag blue.
1: I would have preferred to keep it like it was.
2: I think it's an incredible waste of money. I think it's an incredibly stupid idea.
14: I think it's horrible. The color I've seen on the news is disgusting to me, as opposed to how beautiful it was in the past.
0: We have a number of reporters in place covering all of these new developing storylines.
18: A number of reporters on the scene.
19: I'm honestly just wondering, like, does anybody really care about some upgrades being done to the reflecting pool that was leaking? And growing algae?
18: Algae, yeah.
17: I have no idea. If it's Trump on it, they're going to hate it.
19: Yeah.
17: Remember when we played that CNN clip about the pool under Obama?
19: Yeah.
17: And they did all the renovations. I forget how much that cost. It was a lot. Mm-hmm. And within a month, you had algae again.
19: Yeah.
17: It's crazy.
19: I think Trump needs to just troll people and release new schematics where there's like a water slide going into the reflecting pool. And like a bronze statue of Forrest Gump running through the reflecting pool.
18: Like a rope from one side.
19: Jenny or whoever it was, yeah.
18: That's fantastic.
17: Yeah. And then just have the gold water slide that goes right into
19: it.
17: Incredible.
18: Donald J. Trump water park.
17: All right, Scotty, what do you got for what's your story?
18: Something, you know, we talked about a little bit before. We talked about the collapse of Iran and what's going on there. Iran's economy, man, this is something, has plunged deeper into crisis. The regime's own statistics center is reporting point-to-point inflation hitting 77.2%.
17: Whoa.
18: Cooking oil. 266% year to year, 175 food 129.8, vehicles 125%, water, electricity, fuel up 95%. Iranian households are being crushed by the economic mismanagement right now with what's going on with the war. Officials, they say, now are running out of monetary tricks to mask the collapse. The collapse is underway and it's in full blown panic.
17: Yeah, you don't hear much about
18: that. And again, these are the things you don't hear much about. And you know it's taking a toll on us.
17: Oh, yeah.
18: I mean, when you see, you know, things that are going up and the inflation going up and that sort of thing, can't even imagine what it's doing to them.
17: Oh,
18: but
17: yeah.
18: It's crazy.
17: That is
18: 77%.
17: Crazy. I saw this headline for my story out of the Washington Times. Pastor's open letter to Senate candidate James Tallarico says it all. Like, okay, I'm interested. What's this about?
18: Yeah.
17: And the piece starts out saying the list of biblical absurdities from James Tallarico, the Democratic Senate candidate in Texas, continues to grow. In addition to his claims that God is non-binary, that the Bible is silent about abortion, and there are six different genders, we now have his contention that Mary's consent to the virgin birth is a story about her being pro-choice. Says, well, sometimes...
18: Wow.
17: Someone else has already said it better than you ever could. The following is an abbreviated version of an open letter written by Jeff Mullen, a pastor from Nevada, and posted to his social media May 29th. Says if you're a faithful Christian or even somebody who is just curious about what the Christian faith is all about, this is the best thing you'll read today. I'm like, okay, I'm interested. Mm. I don't think we have time for all of it, but I'll give you the highlights. Dear Representative Tallarico, I don't write this as a political opponent, but as a fellow citizen concerned about the growing confusion surrounding faith, truth, and scripture. Because you frequently speak about Christianity, quote the Bible, and present your views as expressions of Christian conviction, many people naturally assume they're hearing biblical truth. My concern is that some of the positions you advocate may lead sincere people away from the clear teaching of Scripture and toward a version of Christianity that reflects the spirit of the age more than the Word of God. For that reason, I offer these thoughts, not as an attack, but as a pastoral appeal for biblical clarity and faithfulness. And then he goes into the concerning statement that God is non-binary. And he says, throughout Scripture, God consistently reveals himself as Father. Jesus taught his disciples to pray, Our Father in heaven. Christ is the Son. His church is the bride. These are not accidental descriptions, but part of God's self-revelation. Every generation faces the temptation to reshape God according to its own values and goes through a lot of that. But then he says faithful Christianity begins by allowing God to define himself rather than redefining him according to cultural preferences. We do not improve upon divine revelation. We submit to it. And then he gets into the whole thing about Tallarico saying the Bible is silent on abortion. Scripture speaks clearly about life in the womb. David wrote, You knit me together in my mother's womb. God told Jeremiah, Before I formed you in the womb, I knew you. John the Baptist responded to Christ while still in his mother's womb. Goes on about that, the consistency of Scripture on that. Then, whether or not the child in the womb is a human life bearing God's image, Scripture answers that, and he goes through it. And then he gets to Mary's consent to defend abortion rights. Mary's response to Gabriel was not an assertion of autonomy, but an expression of surrender. When told of God's plan, she replied, I am the servant of the Lord. Let it be to me according to your word. So he goes through the whole thing with what Tallarico had said about Mary and abortion rights. In the end, he says the deeper concern behind all this is that all this aligns more comfortably with your culture's values rather than God's. Paul warned Timothy that a time would come when people would seek teachers who tell them what they want to hear rather than what God has said. The role of Christian leaders is not to make Scripture acceptable to the culture. It is to faithfully proclaim Scripture whether the culture applauds or rejects it. Hmm. And this stuff always, you know, makes me stop and think about it in a second. Because, you know, depending on how much influence you have, you know, and there's responsibility with that. Like, whoa. Pastor here writes, politics is temporary. Elections are temporary. Legislative victories are temporary. Souls are not. Scripture teaches that those who influence others bear a greater responsibility before God. Jesus warns against leading others astray. These truths should humble every pastor, teacher, and politician who publicly speaks in God's name. My concern is not your political party, Mr. Tallarico. My concern is whether the Jesus being presented to the public is Jesus revealed in Scripture. America doesn't need progressive Christianity or conservative Christianity. America needs biblical Christianity, faithful to God's word, centered on Christ, and not afraid to proclaim the truth in love. Respectfully, Jeff Mullen.
18: Yeah, well, there you go. There you go.
17: Now, will Tallarico ever read that?
18: No. Probably not.
17: Somebody at some point in time is probably going to present something similar like that to him. But is it already just cooked in the books for him where he's not going to really think about that?
18: He's got the world-class weirdo Bible.
17: And then he'll consult his fake girlfriend?
18: Yeah.
17: Allegedly?
18: God, no
17: kidding. On something like that?
18: Well, he's plastic. He's an alien. He was created.
17: So. He's plastic. He's an alien. Well, there you go.
18: Something going on there.
17: Signed, Pastor Robbins. Yeah,
18: biblical.
17: Oh, of course. Yes. Oh, my gosh. Something we got to get to. A Spider-Man thief for Nimrods of the News. You'll want to hear this one. And a news update in just a few.

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15: News update, David Van Camp.
16: You fouled a few off there, Scott, but you made it.
17: I hung in there.
16: Well, Tom Homan, the border czar, talking to Fox News about the massive protests in New Jersey. Says, hey, look, we've been looking into some of these people who've been rioting, and they're traveling from, like, Portland and Minnesota. They're from all over the place. They're paid agitators.
15: 100%. Need to get busted, man. All right, we got to get to Nimrod. There we go.
18: When the going gets tough.
19: Damn it, this is too hard.
18: The dumb get dumber.
20: All right, Dean.
18: It's Nimrod's in the News on the Markley, Van Camp, and Robbins Show.
21: I love the poorly educated.
15: All right. Nimrod's in the News. We go to Elkhart, Indiana. That's where a storage facility was being robbed by a dude in a Spider-Man mask. After he rode in there on a moped. Tough times for Spider-Man.
17: Spider-Man doesn't ride a moped.
15: I would agree with that. Cops got him. He was charged with burglary. He is 37-year-old Norman Mast. Some people are wondering, with a name like Norman, shouldn't you have the Green Goblin mask? But no, he went with the Spider-Man. The whole thing was caught on security cameras. And then you see the mugshot. Not exactly a handsome Spider-Man. The mask probably did him well. And that's Nimrod to the News.
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1: ABC News, I'm Stephanie Officer. President Trump claims negotiations with Iran are continuing steadily. ABC's Jonathan Carl.
2: I spoke with President Trump just a short while ago over the phone. He insisted that talks are actively underway with the Iranians right now, telling me repeatedly he doesn't want anything to get in the way of his deal, saying, quote, we're trying to finish it up.
1: In the Dominican Republic, two American pilots were killed in a fiery crash while on their way to the U.S. to pick up their client. ABC's Matt Rivers.
3: Officials say the Gulfstream 200 took off from Puerto Rico and had just refueled in the DR. The pilots were then back in the air, bound for Austin, Texas, when they reported an emergency and tried returning to the airport. Yadier Molina, a former all-star catcher for the St. Louis Cardinals, says the jet was headed to pick him up, along with family and friends, and take them back to Puerto Rico. Molina tonight expressing his condolences to the families of those two pilots, saying, this is all so heartbreaking.
1: This is ABC News.
20: 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Warmer weather is finally here, and that means cookouts,
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26: This is Dave Frazier from KWGN Channel 2 Pinpoint Weather. A few evening thunderstorms, then clearing overnight, breezy and down into the low 50s. Will be mostly sunny, windy, with elevated fire danger and a high in the low 90s on Tuesday. Near 90 and sunny on Wednesday. Thursday, mid-80s and sunshine, and staying dry with 90 back by Friday.
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12: The pitching coach for the Rockies is calling the pitches. It makes sense, right? You're sitting in the dugout. You have all the analytics about Jeremy Pena. He's really bad against this pitch in this count. Chris Wood, editor, publisher with Biz West.
13: Well, County did post the highest growth rate among large counties in Colorado, and I believe it was number 3 among counties overall.
12: We're waiting on a development? What is that doing that's costing money?
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15: The Markley, Van Camp, and Robbins Show. Jamie Markley, David Van Camp, Scott Robbins. Okay, the supreme leader, the latest one in Iran, is he alive? This would be the gay Ayatollah.
17: Yeah, the gay Ayatollah, yes.
15: Yeah. Because we have a bet on this.
17: Well, I think he is because he was watching the Tonys last night.
15: Really? Okay, are you ready to pay up then? Because last week you were saying, we don't know it, I need proof.
17: Yeah, well, I would like to see a little proof, yeah.
15: Trump was talking about him, David?
16: Yeah, he was asked about the new supreme leader who nobody's really seen since he took over because he was very badly injured, if he's even still alive. And so he talked about it on Meet the Press.
15: Okay.
18: Do you know where he is? Do you know how he is doing physically?
19: I don't want to say whether or not I know where he is, but there's a good probability that I do.
18: Is he inside Iran?
19: I'd rather not say that.
18: Okay, he is the son of the last supreme leader, yeah, who was obviously hardliner. Is this younger Khomeini any better for the United States than his father was?
19: Younger, I think more rational, injured. He's pretty badly injured. So there's a certain bravery there. A lot of people, if they were injured that badly, they wouldn't be talking about, how we doing with the United States. They'd have other things on their mind. So there's a certain bravery there, but he is very seriously injured, yeah.
15: Well, if he was really brave, he'd come out in Pride Month.
16: Well, I know.
17: Maybe you think.
16: He's going to one of those Minneapolis bathhouses right now.
15: Okay.
17: He doesn't need to hide. He could come out.
15: How does that work in Iran?
17: Well, not
15: if
17: well.
15: If you're the supreme leader and you come out in Pride Month.
16: No, I don't think you can do that.
17: I don't think you can either. I think that's against the rules.
15: Stay away from rooftops at that point, right?
17: Yes. Yeah, you want to be nowhere near a rooftop.
15: Got it. Okay.
17: People have a tendency to slip and fall on them.
15: Yeah.
17: It's amazing.
15: One of those things.
17: Yeah.
15: Okay. So as far as Iran goes, well, on it goes. And now Trump is trying to tell Israel and Iran, hey, stop. Mm-hmm. Stop it. Back and forth, and here we go. So much for a ceasefire.
16: Yeah.
15: All right. Let's go to Maine. Big Senate race. Graham Plattner. Democrats are backing him.
16: Oh, yeah, they are.
15: And it was interesting. He's doing this interview, and it gets brought up, believe all women, mm-hmm, because this woman last week in this failing New York Times piece that a lot of people thought was like a catch-and-kill sort of situation,
16: yeah,
15: where she had a story to tell, but they didn't tell her entire story.
17: No.
15: And they didn't use the screen grabs that she sent them.
16: Well, they also...
15: Or the people that she corroborated the story with, they didn't use that. And so... The question is, hey, I thought believe all women.
16: Mm-hmm.
15: That's what Plattner said in the past. Here's part of it.
1: I'm very happy to talk about incredibly uncomfortable things in my life. But when things come along that are just made up or lies, I'm very much going to push back against those.
2: You're promoting believing every woman and letting women tell their story. But when one woman does, you say she's lying.
1: Well, that's because they are lies.
15: Oh, okay.
17: Well, then people
15: right.
17: they are.
15: Believe all women until I say not to.
17: Yeah.
15: Yeah.
17: Well, that's the ones that make up stories.
16: Well, yeah. I kind of wish, you know, you'd have the follow-up of, so doesn't that actually prove that, let's say, for the sake of argument, that he's telling the truth. Mm-hmm. And that she, Lindsay, what's her name, Fifield or whatever,
15: yes.
16: let's say she's lying, completely lying about that.
15: Mm-hmm.
16: Well, then you have to admit that Believe All Women is and always was a lie.
15: Correct. Yeah. I think we even knew that when you had, and you'll remember her name, you're pretty good with this, the one that talked about what Biden did to her.
16: Yeah.
15: Don't
16: Tara
15: believe her.
16: Reed.
15: Yeah. Yeah, Tara Reid. Don't believe her.
16: Not the actress, but yeah.
15: Exactly. Yeah. I mean, that was never even a story with Legacy Media.
17: It depends on what side of the aisle you're on as to whether you are to be believed or not believed. I mean, it's a stupid political game they're playing.
15: Yes. And then we've also heard from someone known as Rock Slide Face.
16: Yes. This is the...
15: Who is that?
16: That's the left-wing podcaster, lunatic, Jennifer Welch.
15: Oh, yeah.
17: Oh, she's Rock Slide Face.
16: Yeah,
17: now
16: she's, well, her face looks like, I don't know, Rock Slide had a baby with a sinkhole. And it's just...
15: Dang.
17: Wow, that's hot.
16: Well, dude, she's uncomfortable to look at, and she doesn't exactly have a winning personality.
15: You know, I would say this, and you may completely disagree. If she was a sweet, thoughtful person, you would say she's not a terrible-looking woman.
16: No.
15: But because she is just vile.
16: Yes. It's
15: just a terrible person.
16: When you're,
15: says awful things.
16: When you're fueled by hate the way that she is, it
15: turns into a rock slide.
16: It turns into a rock slide. Yeah.
17: I've never heard rock slide face before, but now I can't get it out of my head every time I see her.
15: Yeah, that's branding right there.
17: Yeah, exactly.
16: Well, she doesn't care that Senate candidate Graham Plattner had a Nazi tattoo, allegedly sexted with underage girls and abused girlfriends, because all of that is part of the human experience, she says.
15: What?
16: Yeah.
15: Okay, roll it. I got to hear.
3: Everybody's talking about toxic relationships and tattoos and all of this. Talk about Susan Collins voting to dismantle protections that keep women safe and keep
15: nonsense.
3: Women free.
15: How?
3: Because that is the real story here. They don't want us talking about that. No. She is a MAGA fascist to her core, and just want to...
15: Dude.
16: Susan Collins.
15: She voted to impeach.
16: Yeah.
15: She voted to impeach Trump.
17: Well,
15: is that MAGA?
17: She's got to keep this crap going as long as she can.
15: I guess. Mm-hmm. Wow, that's something.
17: Oh,
15: I mean,
17: rock slide face.
15: Susan Collins, not a favorite with Republican voters.
17: No, not at all.
16: No. But she's given a long leash because, well, she's probably the last Republican that'll ever be elected out of Maine.
15: Yeah, that's
16: true.
15: It's
16: like, okay, at least she's somewhat reliable. Rather have her than Graham Plattner or Janet Mills or somebody else.
15: Exactly. All right, back to Rock Slide.
3: Core, and just want to throw this in there, too. I don't give a f- if somebody had a toxic relationship. I, myself, have been a toxic girlfriend.
15: Really?
3: I've had toxic boyfriends.
15: No kidding?
3: That's part of the human experience, right?
15: Can't imagine it.
17: The hell you say?
16: She's been
17: you
16: a toxic
17: girlfriend. You were a toxic girlfriend?
16: No. Way.
17: Huh? You sweet, demure little thing, you. Golly.
15: What? Okay, how did she get any of her fame? She was some reality show, right?
16: Yeah, it was some interior design thing on Bravo.
15: Okay.
17: That's how she got famous. I was wondering.
16: Yeah.
15: Yeah, I just knew some sort of reality thing.
17: It's like, no, Jay. That's how she got famous. I was wondering.
16: Yeah.
15: Yeah, I just knew some sort of reality thing.
17: It's like, no, Jay Behar did comedy in the Catskills or

0: CBS News in 60 Minutes after he threw a fit in front of the new boss.
1: I suppose you heard about it.
0: Yes, of course. So then he goes and has a big interview with the failing New York Times and Lulu Garcia Navarro Smugwinch. And it goes the way you would expect, except some of the theatrics from Pelly were surprising even to some of us, like the over-the-top stuff. He was asked by Navarro Smugwinch about Barry Weiss, and you probably heard the story when she first started, and she said, hey, why is it half the country thinks you're biased?
1: Right.
0: Right?
1: Yeah. Fair question to ask.
0: It seems to be so. Yeah. He's not having it. Here you go. Roll it.
2: What was the feeling about that particular opening salvo to the team?
3: Uh-oh. She, I am told, said something to the effect of, why do you think the country thinks you're biased? But she didn't offer any kind of a metric. You know, what's your metric? Why do you think so? Do you have a poll? Is there market research? What are you talking about? Because we certainly didn't believe that.
0: Dude, how many different studies have we seen out there of polling?
4: Dude.
0: Of how much news is trusted?
4: It's all the polls. There's not a poll out there where people have a positive view of the news media.
1: Well, of course he didn't believe it. And his peer group didn't believe it. No.
0: Man, oh, man.
1: Oh, God.
0: Just absolute.
1: This thing gets worse the more I hear.
0: Denial.
1: Oh, jeez.
0: Oh, yeah. I mean, and then he does this whole thing, you know, CBS News is on fire. I think it could be saved. Like, what are you talking about? I mean, there have been examples, if you're following it all, like, online, like example after example over the last 5 to 10 years of 60 Minutes being completely biased, like obviously biased. And I mean, isn't that what they're trying to do? And people act like Barry Weiss is MAGA.
4: Yeah.
0: She's on the left.
4: Yeah. There's nothing MAGA about her other than she just kind of wants to tell the truth.
0: Right. Yeah. Okay.
1: Join me in my podcast, Pelly's People, beginning soon.
0: Do you think he is going to do a podcast?
4: Oh, he's definitely going to do a podcast.
1: Oh, of course.
0: I hope he does. I really hope he does, because he's going to get exposed even more than he is now.
4: It's going to be called 59 Minutes.
1: I thought that was rather clever.
0: Or 101.
1: Yeah.
0: Whatever it is. 61 Minutes. It's a little bit more. You know, it is Mashup Monday. And I said, we got to bring this back because it's just too good. And they call it Van Gaynor.
4: Yes.
0: It's Van Halen and Gloria Gaynor.
4: Yes.
0: Together. This is so good.
1: Survive and jump.
0: Yes. Like Scott Pelley.

0: That's a lot of fun.
1: Yeah, it is.
2: That is fun.
0: It reminds me of something sad, though. Didn't you just tell me a week or two ago Roth is playing some show and he forgot the lyrics to Jump?
1: He forgot the chorus to Jump.
0: My goodness. That's not good.
2: Not good.
0: Oh, there's another clip of Scott Pelley we got to get to that's hilarious. And the five stories we're watching today next.

0: Hey, Jen, you ready for a girls' night in?
1: Absolutely. What's on the agenda?
0: Oh, a little wine, a little JTV.
1: Jewelry television? I've never shopped on TV.
0: Are you kidding? 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
1: 25 off? Why are we standing here?
0: You turn on the TV. I'll grab my tablet.
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5: Bills rush 5. Bow in the pocket. Hit as he throws. Throws the ball. Fades. Deep corner. Caught. Touchdown, Marvin Mims.
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6: Jokic. Great pass. Layup is up and in. Christian Brown. Monster triple-double for Jokic.
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7: Freeland is set. 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The 2-2 pitch. Swing and a miss. He strikes out the side with the bases loaded.
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8: Turned over. Lekkonen. Near side. McKinnon. One-timer. He scores. Nathan McKinnon, 40 goals on the season. His 13th multi-goal game of the year. 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
8: He is flushed out of the pocket. Throws up the middle. And it is caught. What a play on the deflection. He's going to take it to the house.
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14: The Markley Van Camp and Robbins Show. Jamie Markley, David Van Camp, Scott Robbins, and now the five stories we're watching today.
15: All right, number five, Decision Desk HQ is projecting that Nithya Raman has won the second of two spots in the Los Angeles mayoral primary. She'd been trailing.
16: What happened?
15: Well, she'd been trailing Spencer Pratt by about 40,000 votes, but got a big boost from those late arriving mail in ballots.
16: What happened?
15: Well, they. The homeless people submitted their ballots.
17: Appeal to the homeless.
18: It's unreal.
17: Yeah. That was her appeal.
15: Number four, a 69-year-old retired government employee is suing to stop the planned UFC Freedom 250 event at the White House. She has, in her retirement, by the way, dedicated herself to protesting outside of the White House, and she says that this event would cause her aesthetic injury. She doesn't like looking at the octagon or whatever they're setting up out there.
16: You know, most people travel, spend time with the grandkids, you know, join a club or two, just enjoy their time in retirement, but no.
15: I promise you, if she has kids, her kids are more than happy for her to be occupying her time that way.
16: That very well. Mom, you should really get involved.
14: All I can think about is aesthetic injury. Like, yes. It was okay when Biden had the big Pride Fest on the lawn with the dude with the Knox. Jeepers.
15: Yeah. Number three, two cases of New World screwworm were reported over the weekend in Texas, bringing the total up to four. Governor Greg Abbott told the Texas Division of Emergency Management to activate the state's Emergency Operations Center under an escalated response. And number two, the Trump administration is going to try to revoke the citizenship of 17 people accused of immigration fraud and people convicted of child sex crimes. Yeah, there you go. Yeah. And then number one, President Trump talking to Meet the Press about Iran, saying the reason why it's so hard to get a deal done right now is because Iran isn't used to having to actually walk the straight and narrow.
14: That is pretty true.
16: Well, yeah, that's very true. They haven't. No.
14: It's too bad CBS News is all in for Trump. You know, just trying to defend him at every turn.
16: Yeah.
14: Have you heard this?
16: No.
14: I told you I had a hilarious clip of Pelly that I don't know if you've heard yet.
16: Okay.
14: Roll it.
17: There was a thumb on the scale for the president's version of events that I felt was a level of political influence that I had never seen in 37 years at CBS News.
16: Never seen it.
15: Talk to Leslie Stahl.
14: I know, when we had that last week.
15: She's talking to Trump, and Trump's talking about the Hunter Biden laptop thing. And yes. She's like, it can't be verified. He's like, what do you mean it can't be verified? What are you talking about?
14: Yes.
15: He says, this is 60 minutes, okay?
14: This is 60 minutes.
16: You can't just get by with that stuff.
15: Right.
14: Unbelievable. Yeah, he's never seen it before.
16: Take your thumb off the scale, Mr. President. This is CBS.
14: Yes. Yeah. Happen to see this from the New York Post. It's always talking about trends. And sometimes when they say trends in New York, it's like that means New York only, maybe L.A.
16: Right.
14: It'll never reach the rest of the country. I don't know how much this is gaining ground, but it's practice dating for Gen Z. You know, Gen Z has a really hard time with dating because it has to be face-to-face.
16: Yeah, man, no good at that.
14: Dude, the amount of young men that are, like, terrified to talk to a young lady, it's kind of crazy. And vice versa.
16: Well, they'll be afraid of being toxic masculinity.
14: I guess. There's a lot of stuff.
16: Garbage, yeah.
14: But the trend is called practice dating. It involves going on dates with people you're not normally attracted to.
16: Hmm. Where was that when I was dating?
14: What are you saying, that you would have got more dates?
16: Yeah, maybe.
15: I don't know. Some generations, wouldn't they call that just trying to break a slump?
14: Well, I don't know that they're really going after the sex part of it, David.
15: Okay.
14: We're not talking about slump busting here.
16: Sometimes you go 0 for 11, then you get that one right down the middle. That meatball.
14: Boy.
15: You know, getting on base is the important thing.
16: Very important,
15: just break out.
16: Anything can happen then, David. Right. Once you're on base, anything can happen.
14: I should have
16: done. There could be errors. There could be
14: should have done
16: miscues.
14: That to even bring this up. In the end, I think this is a terrible idea.
16: It is a terrible idea.
14: Well, they say it's to take the pressure off because you are getting reps in, like as far as having conversations. I'm not joking.
16: Sure.
14: And to build confidence.
16: Right.
14: The other part is you're wasting the other person's time.
16: Well, yeah.
14: This is the Markley Van Camp and Robin Show.
16: You're acting like you're attracted to somebody who you normally wouldn't be attracted to, so you get in reps.
15: Yes.
14: Again, yes.
15: Perfect. Slump busting.
14: They're quoting a dating guru, Serena Kerrigan, saying that profiles and photos don't tell the whole story. People can surprise you. Stop treating every first date like it could lead to marriage. The goal is to use these casual meetups to build confidence, improve conversation skills, and get more comfortable meeting new people. Mm-hmm. That's one of those, hey, it's just this thing. Both of us agree. Okay, we're not looking for a significant. We just want to have a good time together. Mm-hmm. That never works.
16: No.
14: Someone's always hoping for more. That's sure. Why they're there.
16: Yep.
14: Man.
16: You get the old I want to be friends thing.
14: Barry Weiss doesn't understand how TV works, says Scott Pelley, and more next.

0: This is Dave Frazier from KWGN Channel 2 Pinpoint Weather. A few evening thunderstorms, then clearing overnight, breezy and down into the low 50s. Will be mostly sunny, windy, with elevated fire danger and a high in the low 90s on Tuesday. Near 90 and sunny on Wednesday. Thursday, mid-80s and sunshine, and staying dry with 90 back by Friday.
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4: The pitching coach for the Rockies is calling the pitches. It makes sense, right? You're sitting in the dugout. You have all the analytics about Jeremy Pena. He's really bad against this pitch in this count. Chris Wood, editor, publisher with Biz West.
5: Well, County did post the highest growth rate among large counties in Colorado, and I believe it was number 3 among counties overall.
4: We're waiting on a development? 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
16: The Markley, Van Camp, and Robbins Show. Jamie Markley, David Van Camp, Scott Robbins. You know who doesn't understand how TV works?
17: Who's that?
16: The new boss at CBS News,
17: Barry Weiss. Oh, yeah. No clue.
18: No, that's it. Scott Pelley, of course, he got fired from CBS last week because he told his new boss that, well, his new boss was helping to murder 60 Minutes and would never be welcome here. Okay, well, you're fired. That's how life works, bro. I mean, I don't know what to tell you. He's telling the New York Times that the head of CBS News, Barry Weiss, needs to be fired because she just doesn't understand how any of this works. It's not her fault, the poor creature.
16: Oh, gosh. The insufferable presence of Scott Pelley.
19: She's a lovely person. And her free press organization that she founded has been very successful. She's proven that. Great for her. But television's not her thing.
16: I thought it was about news.
18: Yeah.
17: This guy.
16: The free press. She created it out of nothing. She left the failing New York Times because she's like, look at all these nuts that work here.
18: Mm-hmm.
17: You can almost smell.
16: But she's not a conservative.
17: Yeah, you can almost smell the arrogance, too, oozing off his,
16: of course,
17: his pores.
16: Like the TV journalists are on this other level. Oh, my gosh. Hack.
19: She brings an ideology into CBS News where that is just anathema.
16: Oh,
19: big and one. So it's a terrible fit. It's probably not her fault, but it's just a terrible fit. She doesn't know television. She doesn't understand how it works. She doesn't have management experience for a large organization like CBS News.
16: Time out right there, David, because you were gone last week.
18: Yeah.
16: I forget the person that outed him. She's also a reporter. She was an intern at 60 Minutes like 10 years ago and told the story about Scott Pelley and his glasses.
17: Yeah.
16: And it made me think of it because as he's saying, she doesn't understand television and how it works. This dude was emphatic about the camera people that would basically zoom in on him as he took off his glasses.
18: I've seen it before. Yeah.
16: And that was very important. And he was instructing them during the commercial break, this is how I want this.
18: Yeah.
16: Is that what he's talking about? Because does that really sell it? Because then you're just an actor.
18: Yeah.
16: You're like a theater dude.
18: Yeah.
16: Make it
18: is.
16: Look good for me. It's like the old movie Broadcast News. Where you muster up the tear.
17: Yeah.
16: If you remember that scene in the movie. Anyway, he goes on.
19: So yes, I do think that we would be far better off without her. Maybe she goes back to the free press and has a sterling career. But this is like somebody walking up to me and saying, there's a 747. There are 400 people on it. We need you to fly it to Paris.
16: Oh, my gosh.
19: I'm going to decline because I don't have a clue. And it would have been so much better if Barry Weiss had been offered this job and said, oh, that's not for me.
16: Maybe because it's under the banner of CBS News. Okay. They wanted to bring someone with news experience instead of a theater guy.
18: Yeah.
16: Maybe it was something like that.
17: So used to being a protected class
16: that these
17: things just don't happen to CBS News and me, Scott Pelley.
16: Yeah.
17: We're much too important for that.
16: Yeah.
17: And to believe it.
16: Oh, no kidding.
17: Insufferable.
16: Yeah.
17: Even more insufferable now than he was when he was on 60 Minutes, and that was insufferable.
16: Very much so.
17: Scott Pelley.
16: You know who does not think that Scott Pelley is a national treasure, as I guess some people have said?
17: Who's that?
16: Bill Maher.
17: Huh. Oh, he didn't like him?
16: Well, they were talking about it. Someone on his show said something about national treasure or whatever, and he's like, oh, my goodness.
20: Also, I just don't think being a 60 Minutes correspondent is that hard. I don't feel like Scott Pelley... I don't feel like Scott Pelley was a national treasure. Companies change hands all the time. I never liked him, sorry. I just never did. Companies change hands. People bring in their own people, their new ownership. You know, just because something changes doesn't mean... I feel like we see everything through such a partisan lens. Oh, my God, 60 Minutes has a new cast. So does Saturday Night Live.
16: It's kind of funny.
18: Well, and to his point, the 60 Minutes gig,
16: mm-hmm.
18: a lot of times for a lot of those correspondents isn't that hard because the people who are doing the actual reporting, you never hear about them. You don't know them.
13: Dude,
18: you don't know their names.
13: Britt Hume. John Roberts brought Britt Hume on Fox to talk about this.
18: Yeah.
13: And he outed the whole game. Exactly yeah. what you're saying. Should I play that clip?
18: Oh, yeah.
13: Do you want to hear it, David?
18: Sure.
13: Okay, yeah.
21: It's worth remembering what that show is, how that show works. Like all these television magazine shows, as prominent as the correspondents who narrate them and appear on camera seem to be, those shows are producer-driven. And these correspondents become famous largely because of the good work that is done by producers who go out and do the interviews, supervise the shooting and the editing of the pieces and so on, and the writing as well. And the correspondents come in to do a couple of interviews, narration, and appear on camera. So they get to be pretty big stars that way.
20: They do.
21: On a show, John, as you well know, which has for at least a significant part of the year, the best lead-in in television, which is to say the NFL on Sunday. So... I think these people are a little self-important, to say the least.
18: Well, yeah, a little bit. Well, and you know, you hear Scott Pelley talking about being in a war zone 20 years ago. Like, certainly that's a hard gig.
13: Yeah.
18: No matter what. That's a tough and stressful assignment. But there are people doing that on live television right now. Trey Yingst, for example,
13: yes.
18: from Fox News, who's been evacuated to a bomb shelter more than once on live television.
13: Yep.
18: And CNN's Clarissa Ward in the trenches in Ukraine and several other conflicts, also in the Middle East and Afghanistan. She was there in Kabul. Like for Scott Pelley to say, like, to think of himself as sort of the bee's knees of the business here.
13: Mm-hmm.
18: It's like, dude, you've been propped up so much you don't even realize you're washed up.
13: Oh, dang.
18: Wow.
13: I can't argue with that.
18: Very
13: that
18: profound.
13: Is fighting.
18: I like that.
13: Yeah, it's true. All right, it's that time. We do it a couple of times a day. Go around the table. May not be the biggest story, but it caught your attention. You wanted to bring it in. David, what's your story here?
18: Well, there's been a lot of buzz in the Texas Senate race where you've got James Tallarico, the Democrat and weirdo, versus the Attorney General of the state of Texas, Ken Paxton. Now, a guy named Dan Cogdell, he was on the team that defended Ken Paxton during his sham impeachment trial, in the state of Texas. And he came out and said, I am supporting James Tallarico. And so a lot of people jumped all over that. Well, the lead attorney in the impeachment, Tony Busby, has put out a statement saying our team consisted of more than 20 lawyers. I understand that my friend... Dan publicly supports A.G. Paxton's opponent. I'm not surprised by this. He's a lifelong Democrat. I also understand that Mr. Cogdell recently got crossways with A.G. Paxton concerning some real estate development that Paxton opposed and Cogdell represented. A.G. Paxton and Governor Abbott alleged that the developer sought to impose Sharia law. Now you know the rest of the story. I firmly support A.G. Paxton for U.S. Senate.
13: Very good. All right, Scotty, what do you got for your story?
17: Seventh day of Pride Month, and Gavin Newsom said he feels genuinely sorry for MAGA supporters because they are so miserable because it's Pride Month. He said, try loving gay people. Everyone seems to be having fun, he said. But this person is not having much fun. S.C. Neely, who describes themselves, I'll just say that because that's how they describe themselves, on their website is gender fluid and queer lesbian. They are a parent of three kids living in Arlington, Virginia, and co-parent joyfully with their wife and ex-husband. They also write queer romance novels on the side. One of their children came home crying from school the other day, Jamie and David. Now, the reason for that is because in health class, they taught their children that they said babies come from men and women. No queer representation, no IVF.
13: Oh, gosh.
17: They brainwash these kids, and this drives them to tears when they come home. And we must console them. and tell them there are other ways that children come into the world.
16: Oh, my gosh.
17: Your child came home crying because you've been feeding them lies, and when they were confronted with the truth, this is what happens.
16: Well, I like the way that's framed, too, that, it's not possible to love a gay person.
17: Right.
16: And also not want the transing of kids all over the country.
17: Yes.
16: Like it's all or nothing.
17: Mm-hmm.
16: No, that's not the way most people are.
17: But anyway, that's what poor broken things anyway. Gosh darn it. Reality is incredibly difficult.
16: Yeah.
17: And no kids came home crying because of that, by the way.
16: How do you know?
17: Oh, because this has been done a million times.
16: Yeah. Yep. Okay.
17: Children came home and they were crying. Because only men and women can have babies.
16: Well, I've got a story where two people were crying about what David Van Camp said.
17: Oh, no. Really?
16: Yeah. That this whole AI Ozzy thing is a cash grab from Sharon Osbourne.
0: It is.
16: No, what? No. No, not at all. Okay? Sharon and her son Jack both slammed the latest accusations that their AI avatar of Ozzy is a cash grab.
0: Mm-hmm.
16: Okay, and it is expected to debut in late summer. Jack says it's not a ChatGPT with Ozzy's face on it. He said, this is a closed AI, so it's not connected to the internet. We built a database, only information that either my dad said or was accurate or was written accurately. He also added that it's either they create a digital imprint of Ozzy and have control over it, or someone else will. And Sharon said, technology moves on. I'm not asking you to come. I don't want your effing money. I don't need your effing money. I'm doing very well. It's going to be this thing where Ozzy can talk to you, basically, through AI. And the thing is, for somebody to turn around to me and say, I'm doing a cash grab, no, you don't know my husband, okay? My husband would say to me over and over, after I go, how long do you think I'll be remembered? And she's trying to help him be remembered.
17: Uh-huh. Wasn't she accused of being a cash grab before? Many tours when she was pushing Ozzy out there?
16: Yes.
17: And the depleted health condition he was in?
16: Yes.
17: Yeah, okay.
16: Yeah, the cash grab.
17: I was going to say, this
16: accusation.
17: Isn't new.
16: No. Yeah. No, goodness, no. No. But just wanted to give you that little update.
17: Are you going to go?
0: It's not.
16: No. I think it's online.
17: Yeah, it's only online? They're not going to tour the country like the Elvis
16: thing? I'm sure they will at some point. I don't care to see that either.
0: Technically, she's right. It's not a cash grab. All the transactions are done online.
17: That's true.
16: So yeah,
0: there's
16: no
0: cash involved.
16: Of course.
17: Nope, none.
16: So there you go. Okay. Coming up. Okay. Dude. Story. How would I say this? Guy is watering his flowers with his hose in his hand, and there's people around. That's Nimrod's the news. Oh, you got to hear this story.
17: No.
16: Yeah, and a news update straight ahead right here.

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15: 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The Markley Van Camp and Robin Show. Hey, you know what? 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
15: News update, David Van Camp.
16: Okay, well, there was a drastic change in guidance to no longer keep allergenic foods away from babies until 1 to 3 years of age. Remember that? For a while, yeah, don't feed them nuts or eggs or anything like that until they're somewhere between 1 and 3. And they say, you know, the doctors changed their minds and said, well, actually introduce them by 6 months of age. The prevalence of egg allergy among children fell more than 17% in a new study since that change
5: was made. Wow.
17: Well,
16: you know, and I remember that. I wasn't expecting it, but when my daughter was born, that was something they did when we were in the hospital. There was like some little tiny formula thing that you give the baby that has like trace amounts of peanuts and things like that. And they're like, yeah, it helps introduce them and get their body adjusted to it.
5: Yeah. Yeah, that makes sense.
17: Makes total sense.
5: Yes.
17: Yeah.
5: Well, and people, you know, will say others that, you know, have this thought, oh my gosh, so many of these things are being, you know, brought to bear because somebody's going to make a mint off of it. Mm-hmm. And sometimes it's pharmaceutical companies.
16: Yep.
5: Well, it does seem like it comes down to common sense a lot of times.
16: Oh, yeah.
5: With stuff like that.
17: Mm.
5: So, yeah, that's very interesting.
17: Good news, I guess, huh? Yeah.
5: Yeah, absolutely. Yeah. Also saw this. I don't know if we have time to get into it right now. Maybe a little bit later. There's a new study out that people underestimate the willingness of others to cooperate. A lot of times you have the thought, oh, they're not going to want to cooperate, whatever, whatever.
17: Trumping
5: a lot of
17: around.
5: People will.
17: Yeah.
5: Well, I think that's a little bit different. I'm talking about personal relationships, yeah. But yeah, sure. All right, let's just get to Nimrods. Forget it.
18: When the going gets tough.
19: Damn it, this is too hard.
18: The dumb get dumber.
20: All right, Dean.
18: It's Nimrods in the News on the Markley, Van Camp, and Robbins Show.
21: I love the poorly educated.
5: All right. Nimrods in the News. We go to Florida, Polk County. Where a man was caught holding his genitals while watering his lawn in front of teenage girls.
17: Oh, man.
5: Come on. Okay. Sheriff Grady Judd, you might be familiar.
16: Yes.
5: He talked about
22: it. I want to point out that this event happened at the suspect's house on Sunnywood Circle. You got that? This is Gary Golter. It was sunny, and he was watering his grass with a hose in his right hand, and he had his crank in his left hand. I don't even know how to say this, but he was doing this in front of 16 and 13-year-old girls, and we don't like it. So we arrested him.
5: So, yeah, he was arrested. Grady Judd, I think, is an American treasure.
16: Yeah.
5: And that is Nimrods in the News.

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8: Game Monday, President Trump at Madison Square Garden to watch Game 3 of the New York Knicks versus San Antonio Spurs, invited by the owner. Yet when his face was shown on the Jumbotron, New Yorkers had this frosty response. Police in South Philadelphia continue searching for a pair of suspects involved in the murder of a rising Penn State senior over the weekend. New surveillance video capturing 22-year-old Billy Schmidt's final moments chasing the suspects after they reportedly stole his cell phone during a night out watching the NBA Finals. One of the two unidentified suspects then pulling out a gun and firing at Schmidt, hitting him in his chest and killing him. His father, Bill Schmidt, telling ABC News,
9: "I want to find the two people and make them pay."
8: This is ABC News.
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10: This is Dave Frazier from KWGN Channel 2 Pinpoint Weather. A few evening thunderstorms, then clearing overnight, breezy and down into the low 50s. Will be mostly sunny, windy, with elevated fire danger and a high in the low 90s on Tuesday. Near 90 and sunny on Wednesday. Thursday, mid-80s and sunshine, and staying dry with 90 back by Friday.
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13: The pitching coach for the Rockies is calling the pitches. It makes sense, right? You're sitting in the dugout. You have all the analytics about Jeremy Pena. He's really bad against this pitch in this count. Chris Wood, editor, publisher with Biz West.
16: Weld County did post the highest growth rate among large counties in Colorado, and I believe it was number 3 among counties overall.
13: We're waiting on a development? 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
29: The Markley, Van Camp, and Robbins Show. Jamie Markley, David Van Camp, Scott Robbins, thank you for being here. So this L.A. mayor's race getting a lot of attention because now it looks like Spencer Pratt's out of it. There's thousands of votes still to be counted.
30: Yeah.
29: But all of a sudden, over the weekend, you got Rahman, who was in distant third, is getting like 40% of the vote now, outpacing Karen Bass. Seems kind of crazy.
30: Nuttier than Karen Bass.
29: Yes. And you think it's rigged, Scott, if you're to be honest.
30: Well, you know, I think there's some sort of hijacking going on, yes.
29: Well, that's ridiculous as far as CNN is concerned.
30: Okay.
29: And they're going to tell you why. All right. Conspiracy man.
31: If it were to end today, which it won't, but if it were to end today, the top two people advancing would be Democrats. Now, when there are Republicans all kinds of upset that this is the way California counts votes, the president says that it's rigged somehow. It's not. This is just the way they do it. But the thing is, the person who might be most upset about
29: it's not rigged. There is an investigation going on.
30: Mm-hmm. And there should be, yeah.
29: Now, you could even say, so far, there's no evidence of it being rigged, and I'd be okay with that. It's not. It's almost, that's almost like a tell to me, but whatever, go on.
31: The person who might be most upset about all of this, not a Republican, but the incumbent mayor of Los Angeles, Democrat Karen Bass. With us now is Chief Data Analyst Harry Enten. What am I talking about here?
0: Yeah, this is the dumbest conspiracy theory I have ever heard.
13: Come on.
0: Because the Democratic establishment and Karen Bass wanted Spencer Pratt in the runoff. They don't want any part to do with Nithya Raman. Why is that? Because just take a look here. Okay, mayor runoff polls, Bass versus opponent versus Pratt. Bass would have crushed Pratt by 18 points. That's what the polling showed. Look at how she does against Nithya Raman, on the other hand. Raman is ahead by 4 points. Bass has a real race on her hand if, in fact, Raman is the one who advances. And, of course, the Democratic establishment is backing Karen Bass. But versus Spencer Pratt, she was crushing him. She wanted to face Pratt. She wanted nothing to do with Raman. That's why these conspiracy theories simply put make no sense, people.
13: I don't believe that.
1: Well, who says it was the Democrat establishment that was doing anything about this? I mean, you've got a lot of get-out-the-vote efforts that are some of these shady NGOs that are going around and getting people registered to vote on Skid Row.
3: Yes, that's right.
30: Well, what's so hard to believe that the Raman people were behind? I mean, that of course they were behind this somehow.
3: Do you believe that Karen Bass really would rather face...
30: Oh, sure, yeah.
3: Spencer Pratt
30: I do
3: than Raman?
30: That. I believe that, yeah.
1: Yeah, I
30: do. That.
3: Boy, I don't.
30: That I do, yeah.
3: I might be in the minority. I don't believe that.
30: But the kook, 100% of the kook vote is Raman's. And there's a lot of kooks.
3: Yes. But there is something, and given, you know, months and months more time with Pratt, he was winning over people that were, like, Democratic voters, just from common sense. I think he had a real shot. Well, I might be in the minority on that.
30: I don't know if he did or he didn't, but he certainly did spark debate where there was none.
3: Well, if they would debate him, they didn't want to.
30: I mean, I guess amongst people. Just like, hey, you know.
3: Yes.
30: That's right. I mean, they screwed around and burnt the city down. And, you know, and.
3: Well, and the current state of things.
30: But that thing was like, we don't know where the state of any of this rebuilding is. We never hear about it anymore. Nobody talks about it anymore.
3: A lot of it's not happening.
1: Yeah, they don't want to talk about it.
30: But, exactly. No. But it's just like it just went away until Pratt raises up and says, hey, this is a problem.
3: That's why I don't believe what Harry Enten's selling there.
30: No, that's
3: it's because all of those things. I don't know that Raman's even going to point that stuff out.
1: Oh, no, she's not.
3: She's not going to point those failures out. Pratt would. He would drill down on it hard.
30: No, she'll run on the farther left
3: sure
30: campaign than Karen.
3: Yes. Yes. Mm-hmm. Okay. Other races out there that are getting a lot of national attention. Of course, Maine, Graham Plattner. Democrats feel like this is our way to take the Senate. Mm-hmm. So a lot of attention being paid to this. And it's one scandal after another with Plattner, and they're not done the way I understand it. There's more to come.
1: Oh, no, there's not. Well, I mean, okay, so you've got the Nazi tattoo thing. He mm-hmm. may have sexted underage girls.
3: Yeah, kick. Yep.
30: Showed abused, up on that website, right?
1: Yeah. Abused past girlfriends. Also, just lies about his working class background. Lied about being a harbor master, for crying out loud.
3: Yes.
1: I mean.
3: Oh, yeah, the Purple Heart recipient didn't deserve to live.
1: Right. I mean, this guy.
3: Yeah, there's that.
1: Former SportsCenter anchor Carrie Champion on CNN. She's a political commentator now.
3: Okay.
1: And she's defending Graham Plattner, saying, hey, all of that's okay because Trump hurts my feelings.
3: Oh, my gosh.
4: Okay. Look where we are. No one's perfect. Fetterman said this, to your point, said this earlier today. What he was trying, and I'm paraphrasing, was like, all politicians have baggage. This just happens to be a candidate that has baggage.
5: He's got an anti-Semitic tattoo on his chest. That should be automatic disqualification.
4: I'm not excusing
5: period.
4: This
5: Amen.
4: Man's behavior, but what I am telling you is you cannot say that with this president in office.
5: No, you can.
4: You cannot
5: you can.
4: Say
5: you,
4: that.
5: You can.
4: You cannot
5: a
4: say
5: guy who's wearing a tattoo saying,
4: say,
5: I hate
4: okay,
5: people of this religion.
4: Okay, and I
5: That's
4: hate
5: it.
4: Black
5: You're
4: people.
5: Done.
4: I feel like this president is saying, I hate black people.
3: What?
30: Oh, God.
1: I feel like this president is saying, I hate black people, and that's why I'm going with the guy with a couple of screws loose who had a Nazi tattoo, for crying out loud. And the thing that, ultimately, I don't live in Maine, and Maine voters are going to get to decide one way or the other. But the thing that makes me upset about this whole thing is like they're forgetting that for years they tried to say that Donald Trump using the okay hand signal
3: yes.
1: was a signal to white supremacist organizations.
3: Correct.
1: They said he might as well be doing the Nazi salute.
3: Gee whiz, man. CNN. Well, as you were on vacation last week, Batya Unger Sargon was on. And it was hard to argue what she was saying as far as Plattner, the tattoo, the whole bit.
2: I'll just say my grandfather's whole family was murdered in the Sobibor concentration camp. Graham Plattner doesn't just have a Nazi tattoo. For 18 years, he had a tattoo of the concentration camp guards on his chest, and he knew what it was. He knew what it was. And to hear people compare that to anything else in the public sphere in America is insane, and it is insanely offensive. These people who are defending him called me and every other MAGA person a Nazi for 10 years because we voted for someone who we thought would improve the lives of working class Americans. And now they are lining up and defending a guy who had a Nazi tattoo, which he knew about, for 18 years. It is so insane.
3: Yes, it is insane. Yeah. And then the whole thing that Trump hates black people. Dude, this is worth playing again because I don't know that you heard it. Al Sharpton and Eddie. Yeah.

0: that at all. I'm sorry.
1: Believe all black men when they say it's racist. Believe all women, whatever.
0: Like the tree said to the lumberjack, I'm stumped.
1: Oh, yeah, buddy. Connection. Yes.
2: It's very difficult with him to follow the bouncing ball, isn't it? I mean,
1: just trust him when he says it's racist. It's just like that noose.
2: That didn't exist.
1: Oh, yeah.
0: Fighting sports, combat sports is a hallmark of slavery?
2: Yes.
1: Yes.
0: Okay. Are we going to talk about Muhammad Ali then? Was he the black face of white supremacy?
1: Probably.
0: Okay.
1: Yeah, it doesn't make any sense.
2: Oh, boy.
1: So there you go.
0: Mike Tyson, racist.
2: To live in the same time as Al Sharpton is indeed a challenge.
1: Well, if you look at it the right way, it's great comedy.
0: Oh, for sure.
1: It just keeps going on and on and on. The other thing with Scott Pelley, we were talking about Scott Pelley getting fired earlier, and he said he didn't see it coming. He couldn't believe it. He was astounded. And it's weird because even Katie Couric said, they kind of had no choice.
0: Yeah.
1: They kind of had to fire him. What was it? She said she sort of agreed with him, but understood that. Here she was.
3: And I am really astounded by the mess that has been created at 60 Minutes. On the other hand, to say Scott Pelley's tirade and expressions of anger and frustration, which I totally understand and relate to, were extremely impolitic, I think is also a massive understatement. And I don't think that Barry Weiss had any choice but to let Scott Pelley go. I mean, I think it's a classic definition of insubordination, and I'm not saying that I don't agree with Scott.
1: But... Yeah, that's what that is.
2: Well, Katie Couric, and I'm available to replace him, by the way.
0: Yeah, right. Yeah. When you just openly create hostility when, the new executive producer has never expressed any hostility towards you, how do you go forward with a working relationship? It's not possible.
2: I agree with you.
1: Agree. There's other parts of that interview we haven't heard that I could play for you. Sure. That we haven't had on the show. I mean, picking it up where he's astounded. And it's kind of wild, honestly, just to hear how
4: people
1: he likes
4: are hurt and shocked in disbelief and just desperate for some explanation. And as you and I sit here today, there still has been none.
5: CBS leadership says that they tried to get in touch with you to talk about all of those changes before Bilton's first day. And you didn't speak to them. Why not?
1: And this is when some of the other people got fired.
2: Yeah.
1: I mean, who weren't any good, to be honest. Mm-hmm. But anyway.
4: I'm almost 69 years old, and if I've learned one thing in life, it is not to reflexively react when you feel that way. And I thought, I'm going to give it a day or something. I'm too emotionally wrought up. I'm going to say the wrong thing. I'm not going to hear what they have to say. This isn't the moment. It was incredible to me that they did reach out to talk to me after wiping all these people out. I mean, within hours. So... we had a baby shower at the house, and we got through the weekend, and I learned that Nick Bilton was going to speak to the 60 Minutes staff on that next Monday morning.
1: And he goes from there. Mm-hmm. So they reached out to talk to you. You're like, it doesn't sound like he even said to them, hey, you know what? It's not a great time. I should give it a day.
0: Yeah.
2: No, he didn't pick up.
1: No. You're just like, nah, I don't think so. And again, how can you not know that it's at least on the table that they could fire you? It's pretty much hard to believe. Okay, we got to get to the worst case scenario for Los Angeles in this race and the five stories we're watching today coming right up.

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22: The Markley Van Camp and Robbins Show. Jamie Markley, David Van Camp, Scott Robbins. You know what it's time for. The five stories we're watching today.
23: One, two, three, four, five.
24: All right. Number five, it looks like Nithya Raman will win the second spot in the California Los Angeles mayoral primary. She'd been trailing Spencer Pratt by about 40,000 votes, but, well, then they started counting the late ballots, and wouldn't you know it, she's winning a lot of them.
22: Yeah. And that's the worst-case scenario for Los Angeles, yes, according to Sasha Stone, who used to be on the left.
24: Wow.
22: But she talks about, we'll get into it, how Raman is the real threat.
25: Oh, I agree. Yeah.
22: Oh, buddy.
25: She's a kook. Completely. 100% yes. Certified kooky.
24: And
22: yes. This is a situation, honestly, it reminds me of Chicago in this way.
25: Yeah.
22: When you had Lori Lightfoot, and you're like, it can't get any worse. Like with Karen Bass.
24: Yeah.
22: And then it can.
25: Oh, it can.
22: Randy Johnson or Raman.
24: Yes.
22: Yeah.
24: Number four, imprisoned crypto fraudster Sam Bankman-Fried told Fox Business that he absolutely wants a pardon from President Trump. He is currently serving 25 years in prison on charges relating to billions in fraud. Number three, two cases of New World Screwworm,
25: oh boy,
24: just an awful combination of words, were reported over the weekend in Texas, bringing the total up to four. Governor Greg Abbott told the Texas Division of Emergency Management to activate the state's Emergency Operations Center under an escalated response. Number two, the EU has agreed on new stricter rules regarding migration and asylum seekers, and it looks like they are going to be approved in the next couple of weeks, these new rules that are specifically designed to ensure that illegal migrants who enter the European Union are processed and, where necessary, quickly sent to deportation centers in countries outside of the European Union. But Orange Man bad.
22: Right.
24: Yeah. And on that note, number one, the Trump administration, they're starting the proceedings to revoke the citizenship of 17 people for things like immigration fraud and, well, in addition to that, child sex crimes.
22: Yeah. Crazy. Then those are the five. Mm-hmm. Madison Square Garden tonight. Trump will be there. Knicks Spurs game three.
25: Game three.
22: Spurs got to win. The whole thing could change if they win tonight. Yeah. I know it looks bleak right now, but it would all change if they won tonight.
25: You know what? They've both been really good games. I mean, the outcome were not what I wanted, but
22: yeah,
25: pretty good games.
22: Did you also see where Madison Square Garden could be where Taylor Swift and Travis Kelce are going to get married? Why'd you roll your eyes?
25: I don't know. It's
22: we have a bet on this.
25: It's
22: you know?
25: So on brand, though, isn't it? Let's do it at Madison Square Garden.
22: Well,
25: in front of 40,000 of our closest friends.
22: According to multiple sources, said everyone's been sworn to secrecy. The alleged wedding is July 3rd. Source said the potential plans for guests to be transported to Madison Square Garden on blacked-out buses.
25: Okay.
22: I don't know. We'll see if that's true or not. This is the Markley, Van Camp, and Robin show.
25: Good for the blacked-out buses business.
24: You know what they're going to do? They're going to have the wedding somewhere in New York, but they're leaking this out. And they're probably going to hire a bunch of blacked-out buses to go to Madison Square Garden so all the nuts show up there.
22: Yes.
24: And leave them alone at, you know, Tavern on the Green or wherever they're going to exchange their vows.
22: I would not doubt that. So we'll see. But if they do get married, then we had two different bets going that they'd break up or they would get married, and then they would just cancel out one another.
25: I don't even remember what I took. I don't even remember where I fell on that one.
22: I can update you on all the bets
25: if you
22: want.
25: Okay, yeah, because I don't remember if I said they would or they wouldn't. I can't remember now.
22: I will inform you of that.
25: It's been so long ago.
22: I know. Got a few out there.
25: Yeah.
22: And then this whole thing with L.A., there's more from Scott Pelley, if we have time, that you definitely want to hear. He's weeping. And the Robin Trifecta coming up.

0: is Dave Frazier from KWGN Channel 2 Pinpoint Weather. A few evening thunderstorms, then clearing overnight, breezy and down into the low 50s. Will be mostly sunny, windy, with elevated fire danger and a high in the low 90s on Tuesday. Near 90 and sunny on Wednesday. Thursday, mid-80s and sunshine, and staying dry with 90 back by Friday.
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10: One in four Americans today are living with a disability. 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
19: The Markley, Van Camp, and Robin Show. I'm Jamie Markley, the Gen Xer. David Van Camp, the millennial. The sexy boomer, that's Scott Robbins.
20: Yep.
19: Sasha Stone, writing on her Substack, worst case scenario for L.A., Spencer Pratt out. At least that's the way it looks.
20: That way right now, anyway.
19: So you got the current mayor, Karen Bass, and then this Rahman lady. She's far left, further left than Bass.
20: Way out there.
19: What she said, worst case, is there was some hope for people with Pratt. But what happened is that, well, first it was the Biden basement strategy. They weren't going to debate him because every time he would debate, he would point out their failures, and they didn't want that.
20: No.
19: But, as she writes, for Democrats, the less they say, the better. If ballot harvesting really did decide this race, with Rahman picking up the majority of her votes from mail-in ballots, then it's more important to have a D by your name than openly campaigning for votes. And it shouldn't be that way. She says ballot harvesting should be banned. But they loosened the rules in 2016 so that anyone can pick up anyone's ballot, and there is no limit of how many they can return.
20: That's insane.
21: That is.
20: Anyone can pick up anyone's ballot.
19: Yes. But that's how it's rigged. Yeah. But they could say, but no, that's the way they do it.
20: Yeah.
19: So it's almost legally rigging it.
21: Yes.
19: Yes. And she writes, that's why there's such an unsettling feeling about many of the elected officials on the Democratic side. You wonder, what are they doing there? They don't really have to campaign because their voters are so determined to push through even the weakest of candidates. Which is true. But she said, you know, the world got a little less bright watching Spencer Pratt lose. Because you kind of had this hope.
20: Yeah, I did too.
19: And it was fun while it lasted, but the Democrats did what they always do, suck all of the fun out of the room. The world just got a little less bright. Now the contest will be between the moderate and the socialist. And the way things are going, my money is on the socialist.
21: And the moderate
19: is far left.
21: Was a communist.
19: Yes. And I mean, you're not just saying that.
21: No. Traveled to Cuba to learn the communist ways.
20: That
21: my goodness.
20: It's a mess. Well, you know, in those ballots, too, that if you can't write or read English, you just scribble something and somebody witnesses it, therefore you're in.
19: Makes sense. Yeah. Oh, that's fair.
20: Yeah, you don't have to even know what it is.
19: I know.
20: You just scribble something at the bottom.
19: Oh, yeah. So, yeah.
20: As long as it's witnessed by someone, well, then it's good.
19: So we'll see.
20: Unbelievable.
19: Yeah. I don't know, man.
20: It'll be kind
19: and with
20: of
19: all that, is Steve Hilton, he still in?
20: Yeah, it looks like
21: yes.
20: it. Yeah.
19: Okay. So maybe a chance for governor. We'll see.
20: I don't know.
19: I don't know, man.
20: Yeah.
19: Yeah. Okay. Oh, Scott Pelley, interview with the failing New York Times.
20: Well, it was a doozy. It was a doozy, wasn't it?
19: It's a long one, too.
20: Yeah.
19: David, you ran a newsroom.
21: Mm-hmm.
19: So I'm going to have to ask a follow-up question to you after we hear a little bit from the Scott Pelley interview.
21: Okay. Newsrooms are sort of like the military or the police or the beautiful people at the FDNY down the street. It is a life-threatening job in many instances.
19: Time out. You seem confused, David.
21: No, I'm not confused. I'm pissed.
19: Oh.
21: On behalf of cops and people serving in the military. It's like, no, it's not. Yeah, it can be dangerous in a way, and certainly if you are going overseas and documenting combat, yeah, that's mm-hmm. dangerous, but yeah, when's the last time he was actually in any danger?
19: Was that 20 years ago, something
21: yeah.
19: like that? Anyway, he goes on.
22: And very strong bonds. Very emotional bonds are found or are developed in that kind of setting. And to have people running CBS News who don't know that, have never felt that, and don't understand it is a tragedy I never expected to see.
21: Well, wait a minute. Barry Weiss has been in a newsroom her entire adult life.
19: But not TV news.
21: Not TV.
19: As you heard.
21: Oh, not TV news.
0: I know. It's like this other level. This freaking guy.
20: Man.
21: Wow.
20: Like he's narrating Knights of the Round Table or something. It's ridiculous.
0: I know, man. It's just kind of wild.
20: Oh, my gosh.
21: We are basically like the military. Yes.
0: And then, like, whoa, man.
21: Well, hold on a second.
0: Or like a lot of teams, you go through things together that you could understand.
21: Yeah.
0: But putting it on that level, people are rolling their eyes.
21: And yeah, I mean, I can understand if you're saying in a newsroom, you know, there's certainly a sense of humor that a lot of people outside will not get. That is somewhat, I guess you could say, because it's kind of gallows humor stuff that's somewhat similar to folks in the first responder sector or in the military, I guess.
19: Mm-hmm.
21: But no one's going to go out and say those words out loud. We're kind of like the military, if you think about it. Or the fine folks at the
20: FDN
21: New York Fire Department.
19: Yeah.
21: Okay. Were you
0: especially
21: running?
0: When you're saying that in New York, too, at the fire department, what happened 25 years ago? Dude.
21: Well, dude, yeah, like, okay, were you running into the wreckage of Ground Zero?
19: Exactly.
21: You know, there's only one person in that sphere that I can think of that actually did pick up a shovel and got to work, and that was the actor Steve Buscemi. That's true.
19: Oh,
21: he was
19: a
21: firefighter.
19: Yeah.
21: And, yeah, he rejoined to help out.
19: Wow.
0: All right. Scott Robbins, you ready for your big three?
20: I believe I am, yes.
1: Are you ready?
16: I wonder. I wonder.
1: It's the three most important news stories of the day.
23: I hit the trifecta!
1: Well, at least according to Scott Robbins. It's the trifecta on the Markley, Van Camp, and Robbins Show.
0: Every day about this time, Scott Robbins' top three stories, helped by his hero.
24: I'm Casey Kasem.
20: Oh, Casey Kasem, are y'all ready for the big World Cup?
25: Nope.
20: You a soccer guy at all?
25: Nope.
20: Okay, me either.
25: No way.
20: We should get along fine then.
25: I'm ready.
20: Okay.
25: Three.
21: Casey Kasem is very much like an astronaut because they too count down to zero.
25: Give it up.
24: Three.
21: All right, number three. World Cup opening could face some headwinds.
20: Yeah, a little bit. Opening up in Los Angeles tomorrow, by the way. Long lines, traffic jams. Fewer refreshment options. That's the big bugaboo right now. Unite Local 11, which represents 2,000 SoFi Stadium employees, voted 96% in favor of authorizing an industrial action on Friday. In other words, a strike.
21: Oh, my gosh.
20: The planned I know, right? The planned walkout, which is expected to include cooks, concession workers, bartenders, is going to spoil the event for 70,000 fans in attendance at SoFi that night.
21: Boy, you know who loves this? Is that Nithya Raman lady. Because
20: boy,
21: if the World Cup leaves a bad taste in people's mouth in L.A., Karen Bass will not be reelected.
20: No.
19: Wow. I thought you were going to say AI people.
21: Oh.
19: To replace all these jobs.
21: Yeah, right.
20: They did warn that if the strikes go on, it will cost massive operational problems with inside the building and, of course, with the refreshments that people will not be able to get or at a much slower pace.
19: Wow.
20: Man, you talk about striking while the iron's hot.
19: No kidding.
26: Nice. The countdown doesn't stop till we reach the top.
20: I don't ever remember strike vote being 96% either. Holy smokes.
0: Scott Robbins, trifecta, top three of the day, up to number
24: two.
21: Number two, you want to talk about a bizarre story involving a private plane crash.
20: Yeah, there was a jet that crashed in the Dominican Republic, and this is where I think the story is a little weird. It's a private plane. This thing was on its way to pick up Yadier Molina in Texas.
19: Whoa.
20: And it crashed just minutes after taking off of the Dominican Republic. The U.S. registered Gulfstream executive jet took off from the Austin airport when the crew reported problems on board, forcing the pilot to attempt an emergency landing at the airport. It crashed in a massive fireball, killing the pilot and co-pilot, the only two that were on board at the time, because they were on their way to pick up Yadier Molina and his family and take them back to the Dominican Republic.
19: Wow.
20: Dang!
0: Are you going to give up that Yadier Molina was overrated?
19: argument yet.
20: I don't know if I did. I make that argument.
19: Yeah,
20: I like Yadier Molina personally.
19: Okay,
20: I got nothing against Yadier Molina.
19: Okay,
2: and the countdown continues.
20: He was a catcher, man. Those guys, all of them, belong in the Hall of Fame. I think,
21: dude,
20: getting the crap kicked out of you back there.
19: Yeah, but now you're short selling him again by saying, well, they all do. He's better than most. Right. Please,
21: well,
19: a little respect, Scott.
21: Didn't he have the again two horrifying words? The scrotal hematoma.
20: He did have a scrotal hematoma.
21: Foul tip came back up under him and caught the cup.
20: Fortunately for Yachty, he had all the children he ever wanted.
2: And the countdown continues.
19: Scott Robbins, trifecta, top three of the day.
2: And finally, one.
21: Well, someone got disrespected at a high school graduation.
20: God, we do one of these stories every week, don't we?
19: Yes.
20: Cops.
19: We could do one a day if you wanted
20: graduates, parents. All scuffling at a California high school graduation ceremony. The melee ended with four different arrests. The aftermath of Carmen High School ceremony descended, they say, into chaos. This was a Thursday, too, over an agreement that started between one senior and another boy. One of the senior boys, by the way, was already on probation.
21: Oh, my God.
20: And his mom got involved. And she got knocked to the floor, got back up, and started swinging like crazy. Cops came in, busted the thing up, arrested a couple of people, and the graduation ceremony went on.
19: Wow. So what started this whole thing again?
20: Disrespect.
19: So they're in a respect desert, is what you're saying.
20: Yes, they're in a respect desert. And that happens.
2: And there you have
21: they're
2: it.
21: In a normal processing of emotions desert.
20: Yeah. That's where it is. Well, you take disrespect out of the equation, nothing happens.
19: That's right.
20: Nothing happens.
19: Yes.
20: So you need one of those emotional things that David was talking about.
19: Got it. Well done.
2: It's really been an honor for me.
20: The disrespecting and brawling at graduations, though, is off the charts.
19: Yeah, it's fun to watch on YouTube. Get that. Why is an elderly woman sending all of her money to Liam Neeson? Oh, yeah, we'll get to that in a news update next.

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17: The Markley, Van Camp, and Robbins Show. 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
17: News update, David Van Camp.
18: Well, confirmed, soccer players are soft. Switzerland national team, they've released this graphic for their California soccer facility there in the San Diego area. They have the training pitch, the dressing area, gym area laid out on this graphic that they released. And they're looking for a new training location because the surrounding area is all highlighted in red in this graphic, and it says snake area. They found out that there are rattlesnakes San Diego area.
17: No, they don't want that, man, so they want something else.
18: They want to go somewhere else. Well, sorry, you're going to, I mean, freaking deal with it. I don't know. It's not like there's like millions of rattlesnakes coming around into the training facility. I mean, millions of people live in the general area of where rattlesnakes are. But these softies, they're like, we must move somewhere else because we are from Europe. And we are soft.
19: At the Rattlers.
17: This whole World Cup thing, is it going to be successful? All I'm hearing is like stories that are saying, okay, this isn't going to be great.
19: I don't know. How do you mark success? I don't know.
18: Yeah, I don't know. I think at least in the United States, it's been fun following some of the writers and travelers who've come from Europe. Mm-hmm. And have never been to America before.
17: Yeah.
18: There's one guy from Germany who went to a small town in Georgia, stopped at a Waffle House at 1 a.m. and said, 10 out of 10, would recommend. And it's like, I really genuinely love watching Europeans discover, like, small town America. Although I did see somebody who's in Texas right now say, I had for the first time authentic Texas toast. And everybody in the comments is like, all right, from Texas here, he's having a good time. Don't tell him that authentic Texas toast isn't a thing.
19: Yeah. Yeah. Let him go. Just let him
18: just
19: go.
18: Just let him have it.
19: Yep.
17: Let him have a good time there.
18: And he was at Chili's, too.
17: That's great.
19: Celebration of food.
17: Gotta love that. All right, we gotta get to Nimrods. Here we go.
20: When the going gets tough.
21: Damn it, this is too hard.
20: The dumb get dumber.
22: All right, Dean.
20: It's Nimrods in the News on the Markley, Van Camp, and Robbins Show.
23: I love the poorly educated.
17: All right. Nimrods in the News. We go to Florida. This is quite a tale. An elderly woman has been sending all of her money to someone claiming to be Liam Neeson. That elderly woman has been arrested for striking a family member who had taken her phone in an attempt to keep them from continuing to exchange text with the fraudster. Mm. It sounds like it could be the daughter, but cops were dispatched to this domestic disturbance at the Port St. Lucie home of Judith Barantes, who's 76. Officers are questioning her and the female victim and the male relative that was there about the alleged battery. Said, yeah, what happened is you got the elderly woman who keeps sending money to this person claiming they're Liam Neeson. They're not Liam Neeson.
19: Gosh dang it.
17: Okay? And so she gets the phone, and she's like texting this person, hey, I'm still here. I will get you whatever. And she takes it out of her hand, and then boom, the old lady, boom.
18: Dang.
17: Just hits her a couple of times. So she got arrested. I don't know what's going to happen. Are they going to keep her from sending the money? I don't know.
0: I will look for you. I will find you.
17: Uh-oh.
0: And I will kill you.
17: Better give him the money. And that's Nimrod's in the news.

0: Shh, here she comes.
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8: News, I'm Stephanie Officer. During a telerally for Tuesday's primary elections in Kentucky Monday, President Trump proclaimed he thinks the war with Iran will be wrapped up in the coming days.
9: And I think we are winning that battle, but you're really going to win it over the next 2 weeks when we declare total victory. It'll be a total victory. It'll happen very soon.
8: Texas farmers remain concerned as additional cases of the New World screwworm are found in the state, threatening to impact the nation's cattle industry. ABC's Melissa Adan.
10: Agricultural communities across the country are concerned for potential economic losses due to infected livestock.
11: Because this is spread by a fly, the organism that spreads this disease can rapidly go through an entire herd of cattle and make all of them sick. So that's very concerning to the people in the agriculture world.
10: The USDA is warning pet and livestock owners to check their animals for any draining or enlarged wounds or lesions.
8: This is ABC News.
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14: This is Dave Frazier from KWGN Channel 2 Pinpoint Weather. A few evening thunderstorms, then clearing overnight, breezy and down into the low 50s. Will be mostly sunny, windy, with elevated fire danger and a high in the low 90s on Tuesday. Near 90 and sunny on Wednesday. Thursday, mid-80s and sunshine, and staying dry with 90 back by Friday.
15: Colorado weather can be a fickle mistress. One moment it's raining, the next moment the sun's out. Oh, look, there's a snowstorm. And now the sun's back out to melt it all away. Avoid the surprises and hear all about the weather with me, meteorologist Cody Wilson of Denver and Front Range Weather. 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

0: Normal is broken, common sense is weird. 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Rachel Cruz, Ramsey personality, number one best-selling author, co-host of Smart Money Happy Hour. My daughter is my co-host today. The phone number here is 888-825-5225. Robert is in Houston. Hey, Robert, how are you?
1: Hi, Robert. Hi, Dave. I'm doing good. How are you doing?
0: Better than I deserve, sir. What's up in your world?
1: Well, me and my wife are $250,000 in debt, basically on our business. We were thinking on shut down our business because we've been so frustrated. We don't have enough sales, and we kind of scared because we've been borrowing money from my wife's father, and we're scared that if we close our business, we won't have any money for next month.
2: What kind of business is it, Robert?
1: Well, we own a food trailer dealership, so basically my wife's father manufactures them, and we are just a dealership. We just sell them to the people that want to start their own business.
0: Okay. And who do you owe the $250,000 for?
1: So basically $200,000 are for inventory, basically trailers that my father-in-law has built for us, and just we wouldn't be able to pay it back. And then the other $50,000 has been just $30,000 in car loan and $20,000 in personal and credit card debt.
0: Okay, so that's not business. That was just a car you couldn't afford.
1: Yeah, basically the car that we have is it's a truck that we use to tow those trailers and deliver them, because we thought that will be profitable if we do ourselves the deliveries.
0: How many trailers do you have on the lot right now?
1: I have two right now, and I have another extra two that are getting built.
0: Are they being built custom for someone?
1: Yes, they are already sold.
0: Okay, and the two that are on the lot are not sold?
1: No.
0: So you've got $100,000 a piece in those two?
1: I'll say about 60
0: a piece.
1: Both of them. One of them is
0: So where does 200 come from if you have two at 60? I don't understand.
1: I think maybe we've been living on a life that we couldn't afford. I mean,
0: who loans you the money?
1: My wife's father. So basically he's been putting the money from his pocket to build them.
0: Did he start building them before you had the dealership?
1: Yes.
0: How's he selling them back then?
1: He was working with another company that was selling them for another dealership.
0: Okay, so, but if you sold off if you complete the two transactions you've got on the line, and you sell off the two that you've got, he gets most of his money back.
1: Yes, but I...
0: And then you don't have a job.
1: Install it. Yeah, I have to also get some money to equip them to those trailers. So I'll say on profit, I'll probably will be getting around $40,000 on the four trailers that I have basically on inventory.
0: Yeah, but let's pretend that we're just trying to get your father-in-law whole by selling the four trailers off, the two in production and the two on the lot, and he gets all of his money that way. You don't get any money out of those. And then you sell off the truck and you get a job. He's gotten out. You're out of the business. You're not making money in this business. You're losing money, right?
1: Yes, correct.
0: So why would you keep doing it?
1: I think that me and my wife, it's the only thing that we've been doing.
0: Yeah, but you're not making money.
1: Yeah.
0: Whatever you've been doing that isn't working,
2: it
0: doesn't matter.
2: It's basically that theory of you're comfortable where you are because it's all you know. And even though it's not smart, it's just you continue to stay because it's the only thing you know, right, Robert? So it's the uncomfortable reality of you're going to have to go learn and do something new. in order to make money.
1: Yeah.
2: Because as we continue pushing on this, it's just
0: It may be worth sitting down with your father-in-law and asking him if he sees a better way to run your business. Because I don't know what you're doing wrong. I don't know if there's enough volume in food truck trailers or not. I don't know enough about that business. It doesn't sound like you're moving enough units to make a living, though.
1: Correct. Yeah.
0: And just because he needs a dealer doesn't mean you need to be in business losing money. And just because you've only done this and you don't know how to do anything else yet doesn't mean you need to be in business losing money. You could be at FedEx stacking boxes and making more money than losing money and not have all this debt. And then figure out what you want to do from there.
1: Right now, we wanted to get rid of our inventory. We were discussing that and just stop our business. And we wanted to also get rid of the truck.
0: Yeah.
1: Because it's almost $1,000.
0: If you sell the four trailers at a profit and you use all of that money to clear the debt with your father-in-law and you sell the truck, you're back at even about, aren't you?
1: Right now, the truck is worth around $11,000 because I put a lot of miles on it, a lot.
0: Okay, well, then you're probably not going to be even on that. But, dude, you have to go get a career now where you're going to make money. And you got to be thinking about what that's going to be because this business is not operating at a profit. Businesses have to operate at a profit or they don't get to hang around. That's a cold, hard reality. And you just not, I don't know enough about that to tell you how to fix it, but it doesn't sound like you don't think it's going to be fixed. So you can't just sit there and rearrange the deck chairs on the Titanic, dude. I mean, you've got to do something else. And so we got to figure out what we're doing and let your father-in-law know. Mm-hmm. I'm going to give you all the money from these four trailers to get you out as whole as I possibly, get you as close to what I owe you as possible. And then I'm going to go get a job and get rid of this stupid truck that has eaten my lunch. And you know, then I'm going to start making money for my family and moving on. That's where I would be. But it sounds like you've got – the big thing is this, okay? There's two real problems you're facing, and I know because I've been there myself. I closed a business and went bankrupt in my 20s, all right? Number one, your dream is dying. You had this dream that this was going to be this wonderful thing. You're going to own your own business, America the Beautiful, the free enterprise system, and you were going to get rich. And that dream has died, and it hurts, and you need to grieve the death of the business. Number two, you're embarrassed in front of your father-in-law because he's over making trailers, and you can't make a living selling them. And he feels like he's a good business guy, and he's helped you, and you know, he's barely even going to get all of his money back. Even if he doesn't get it all back, it's going to be close. That's embarrassing. And those are feelings that I have had. They're not fun feelings. But riding the Titanic all the way to the bottom of the ocean is also worse. So make a call, dude.

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0: Monique, how are you?
10: Hi, how are you?
0: Better than I deserve. What's up?
10: Hi, so I'm new to baby steps 4, 5, and 6. I feel like it's taking me quite some time to get here. And so I'm super excited. However, I have a baby due next month, and doing baby step 4... with the 15% of my retirement and everything, it seems really scary with upcoming expenses that I know will take effect once my maternity leave is up. So I guess I'm just looking. I don't know if my mindset is wrong or my budget is incorrect, but I just need some encouragement or someone to walk me through.
11: Are you going to be paid while you're on maternity leave, Monique?
10: Yeah. Okay. Yes. Yes.
0: Well, you're just talking about, like, after maternity leave, the daycare kicks in, and whoa! Yeah.
10: Yes, yes.
0: Yeah.
10: Ouch. And just affording that 15% along with, you know, the rest of my budget.
0: Yeah. Well, I mean, just lay your budget out. You can look at it. You know what the daycare is going to cost already, don't you?
10: Yes.
0: Okay. And you've got to, you know, if you have no payments but a house payment, you should be able to do daycare in 15%. In most budgets.
10: Well, I have two other children as well that are in daycare.
0: Yeah.
10: So I'll have three kids in daycare.
0: Yeah. And while you had that, you were already reducing debt. How much debt have you paid off?
10: I've been debt-free for a

0: Well, over a year now. Well, year and a half, but I paid off like 80 grand.
1: Good for you. Are you single?
0: I'm engaged.
1: Okay. When are you getting married?
0: We plan on getting married next year.
1: Why?
0: Why? So it's more so me. I was married before.
1: But you have a baby.
0: And everything. I'm sorry?
1: You have a baby.
0: Yeah.
1: I assume with him.
0: Yeah.
1: I mean, you kind of already made these decisions.
0: Yes. So my fiance wants an actual wedding. And yeah, and so
1: we're grown ups with three kids.
0: So the wedding is coming, but we plan for it to be early next year. That's
1: yeah.
0: the date.
1: I would do a party early next year and get married the next 20 minutes. You are in an extremely legal and financially vulnerable situation, my good friend. I am scared for you. And you're worried about putting 15% away in retirement, and you're not even married, and you have three kids. Yeah, this is very, very important that you guys get this solidified. I would be in the pastor's or the judge's office this weekend, and we'll have a party next spring. I don't want you hanging out over the edge of this cliff anymore. You're scaring me to death.
0: I understand.
2: Because he is the guy you want to marry, correct?
0: Yeah.
2: Yeah.
1: You're making babies with him.
0: I got back from deployment, and I found out I was pregnant within like 2 or 3 weeks after that. So it was a shock to me. Mm-hmm.
2: Just curious. But, how much do you make a year, yeah. Monique?
0: So I make three streams of income, but my main job is $81,000. Because I'm part-time military.
2: Okay.
0: I make $12,000 a year from that, and then I do receive child support as well, and that comes out to being like $24,000 a year.
1: Okay. And let me ask, the 15% that is strained in your budget, that is your money only. You're not including him.
0: Correct. The 15%
1: is you're strained. Yeah, you're a single mom with three kids. Mm-hmm. Yeah, that would be straining.
2: How much does he make a year?
0: He makes, when he did his taxes, it came out to being like $36,000 or so.
2: What does he do?
0: So he works for a junk removal company. He's like the sole employee, which he's about to take over. It's very lucrative business where we live.
1: Not for him.
2: What will it be when he takes over?
0: No.
2: What will he be making?
0: So it would be over. Well, they've made a little over $200,000. I'm not sure what his boss brings home. All we know is like he's gone on vacation every week. So
1: yeah, okay.
0: I can only assume.
1: So here's the thing, hon. Here's the thing. Okay.
0: Yeah.
1: You call me worried about ability to put away 15% because you're in an untenable situation and you're very vulnerable and hanging over the edge of a cliff. This all is solved the day you get married and you combine your incomes, which is what should happen for this child. It's what should happen for you, and it's what should happen by Saturday. And then all of a sudden you have an income up over $100,000. The two of us are doing a budget together because we're already playing house. So the house, you know, nothing else changes. And so we're now doing a budget together like grown-up married people instead of two roommates. And you've got all the responsibility of three kids, one of which is his. Right?
0: Correct.
1: Okay. Well, yeah. So he needs to marry you Friday. I'm going to come get him. I'm serious. This is not good for you, my daughter. You ever heard of a shotgun wedding? I got a shotgun, okay? So here's what we're going to do. We're gonna line this up. This is serious time. This is really, really good. It's the right thing for everyone involved. There is no excuse for, I want a big wedding. That ship sailed when you were 19, kid, okay? You're not playing in that world anymore. Now you're playing in the real grown-up world where we have taxes and we have trying to hand over
2: daycare.
1: A business from your boss. You got daycare coming out your ears, and no wonder you can't save 15%. Mm-hmm. So, no, yeah, you need to take your child support, your income, and his new fabulous income, put it all together, and make a every dollar budget because you got married Friday together, and then let's go build a life together because that's what all the data tells us is how you win. The data tells us that if you persist in this methodology, you're going to have one-tenth of the net worth of your married friend. One-tenth. Okay, it doesn't work. That's why I'm for your sake, passionate about this. And I want you to win. I want you to have a good life. And the data says those that shack up, the lady has one-tenth at 35 years old of the net worth of her married friend.
2: Well, and all the risk. I mean, honestly.
1: And she's the one at risk.
2: The one that's going to be walking out, if that's the case, is usually.
1: Yeah, he's just running in and out making babies. This has got to, you guys got to get this lined up, man. It's just, it's the best thing for everybody involved. So,
2: with the assumption that he is the man you want to marry and spend the rest of your life with and all the things. So you're
1: well,
2: not
1: if
2: going
1: you don't,
2: through...
1: he shouldn't be your fiance.
2: Right. That's what I'm saying.
1: And if you don't,
2: but
1: he
2: people,
1: shouldn't
2: but
1: be.
2: I think the mindset today is it's we can get engaged and we'll figure out the wedding later. It's almost like a, do you know what I'm saying, though? That's the mindset, though.
1: I think there's a child that needs a dad. I don't think you get to make this up. You know, you got to get.
2: I know.
1: This
2: but
1: baby
2: then you walk
1: needs
2: through
1: a family.
2: Yes, I agree. And in a perfect scenario, that would be the case. Yeah, that's my hope for Monica. But also, I don't want her walking through a divorce.
1: Any scenario that doesn't suck. Yeah.
2: Yeah, and that he's a horrible guy. Like, you know
1: he's
2: what I mean?
1: He's a horrible
2: guy.
1: We shouldn't be doing any of this.
2: Right. That's what
1: we
2: want to make sure.
1: We shouldn't even have been having this conversation.
2: Protecting. Yeah, and making sure that this is it for her. But if it is, to the point that, we have to start making grown-up decisions.
1: Well, she didn't say she was delaying the marriage till the spring because he was a horrible guy and she didn't know if she should marry him.
2: I agree.
1: She says because he wanted a party.
2: I know.
1: Wee.
2: I'm just thinking of everyone out there listening because this has been a trend that we see over and over again.
1: There's another trend. Half the calls on this show are me telling people to get married these days. So, because the data is there. It's like so simple.
2: You should get
1: I'm such a boomer.
2: You are a boomer, and you should get where you can like facilitate it. What's it called? When you ordain a wedding. You should be ordained.
1: That's right.
2: And
1: I need to get ordained and just start doing Ramsey weddings on the debt-free stage right here in the lobby.
2: Every Valentine's Day should be a wedding show. And Dave just marries all the people that he does.
1: All at one time, like some kind of cult or something. Yeah, that would be great.

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2: This is Dave Frazier from KWGN Channel 2 Pinpoint Weather. A few evening thunderstorms, then clearing overnight, breezy and down into the low 50s. Will be mostly sunny, windy, with elevated fire danger and a high in the low 90s on Tuesday. Near 90 and sunny on Wednesday. Thursday, mid-80s and sunshine, and staying dry with 90 back by Friday.
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18: This is a weird show. I started doing this show as a talk radio show almost 40 years ago. And people would call in off a talk radio on when Rush Limbaugh was a big deal, Dr. Lara was a big deal, Dave Ramsey was a big deal. That was all on that AM band and a few FM talkers. And I'm still on 640 talk radio stations. We're still the second largest talk radio show in America. So that's kind of the genesis of this thing is where it started. But it started back then, and still to this day, talk radio is generally two things. It's generally politics, mainly Republican. And it's generally sports. And that's pretty much it. And then there's this weird thing called The Ramsey Show that drops in the middle of this. And The Ramsey Show is where we teach you what we have learned. Some of it we learned the hard way. I have a PhD in DUMB. I've done plenty of stupid stuff. And I can show you where the potholes are. Don't run into them. Some of it now that we've made a lot of money over the years. We have a research department. We have 1,000 team members here at Ramsey doing all kinds of things other than this show, but that includes research on millionaires, research on everything, especially around the money piece. We've got other shows and podcasts that are vastly popular, like Rachel does Smart Money Happy Hour. Dr. John Deloney's show is massively popular, best-selling books of all kinds and across those things. So that the whole premise of the whole thing, though, is to teach you God's and grandma's ways of doing things because they work. It's called common sense, and common sense is so rare in America that it's like having a superpower. And you can just start with the idea that even if I'm getting in your face or one of us is, it's because we love you and we want you to win. And that formula has propelled us to be one of the biggest brands in the entire marketplace. It's a simple formula. And so when we're coming up with something, sometimes something is our opinion. Sometimes it's data-based, based in data. And sometimes it's based in 35 years of doing this. I got socks older than some of you. So I know what the flip I'm doing. This is not my first ride on the cabbage truck. So some of it's based in that, and some of it's based in the research that we've done and observable trends and some things we have shifted, and some things are based on principle, and we don't shift them based on principle. This whole marriage thing never came up in the first 20 years of doing this show. It was not a big deal. But in case you didn't know, if you're an old fogey like me, I'm not just bringing this stuff up because I'm an old fogey and I'm an out-of-touch boomer or something like that, although those things might be true. But that's not the basis for the argument. The basis for the argument is I love you, number one, and number two, it is the data tells us this, and there's all kinds of data now on this. It's hardcore. Today, if you didn't know, more people live together that aren't married than live together who are married. And that line crossed about 11, 12 years ago. And I remember the first time I read it, it kind of blew my mind because I'm an old school, the dinosaurs used to play in my backyard. I mean, it was, I'm that guy. So, but here's a couple of the pieces of the data. There's a thing that's been around since the 60s, and Bill Clinton, when he was president, had a whole nother set of research done that was detailed and very good research done, called the success sequence. Listen to this. If you can teach your children, or if you are still young enough that you can do these three things, do them in this order. If you first graduate from high school, then get a full-time job, then get married, then have kids. High school before babies, marriage before babies, full-time job before marriage and before babies. Real simple. Doesn't say what kind of job. You don't have to be a doctor or a lawyer. If you graduate from high school and then get a full-time job and then get married, and only then do you have children, 97% of millennials who completed all three steps in that order were at middle income or higher by their mid-30s. Only 3% were in poverty. All the people living in poverty violated that success sequence. 97% who followed that success sequence are not in poverty. That's a huge number. That's everybody. When you statistically adjust, 3% goes away. Okay? Within a 3% margin of error, which means it's all of them. Okay? Now, median net worth of married households is greater at all age levels. Married householders at 35 years old had 14 times the wealth of an unmarried female and almost 5 times the wealth of an unmarried male. So more than 15 times our last caller is off on net worth if she doesn't follow the sequence or get back in line in the sequence as fast as she can the way I was telling her to do. Married Americans in their 50s have more than twice as much net worth of divorced and never married Americans. And we're just going to live together and act like we're married our entire life, and it's because we're all hippies. The data says you suck. That's what the data says. You failed epically. That's what it says. We did our own Ramsey study of millionaires, the largest study of millionaires ever done. 46% of Americans are married. 80% of the millionaires are married. Married men earn 26% more income than unmarried men. Apparently, she has a stick and she beats your butt out the back door to go get a job. Married couples also benefit from dual income. They reach goals faster. They have tax advantages, married filing jointly. They have more retirement contributions with spousal IRAs, etc. So they end up with more money. Hello. Married men live 8 to 9 years longer than unmarried men. Apparently women keep them from doing stupid stuff. You're not going to drive that, are you? You're not going to eat that, are you? You're not going to climb out there, are you? Women live 4 to 6 years longer.
19: Ours is shorter, ladies.
18: The ladies don't get as much health benefit. Better recovery from health.
19: We just give our lives away.
18: If you have a major health thing, you have a 20% better survival rate from cancer if you're married. This is actual data. Lower rates of depression, anxiety, suicide, fatigue syndrome, especially in men and in women in their 50s. This is data. All the data reports that married people have more sex and better sex. That's what all the surveys tell us, and all the data comes in. When the research is properly done and controlled for, there is a huge advantage to doing this stuff right. And so you can call me names, and you can put all your crap and bull crap on Reddit about Dave Ramsey's out of touch or whatever, but you just don't have any data to back up your stupid butt opinion. That's your problem. And we do. And so we're going to tell you the truth. And some of you are not going to like it. Oh, well, you'll have to listen to something else. Because this is called The Ramsey Show, which means it's like our opinion, not yours. So, and ours is based in the fact that we love you, we want you to win, and it's based in the data and the 30 years of experience of doing this. 10 million families have been through Financial Peace University. You don't agree with the baby steps? Shut the hell up. You don't know what you're talking about. 10 million people say you're an idiot. I'm serious. You know, it's like the hilarious one. It used to bother me.
19: Have you been on Reddit recently?
18: This is so funny.
19: It's so
18: funny. Oh, it's so bad. Reddit is awful.
19: I know.
18: It's a
19: get
18: sewer.
19: Off of it. Get off
18: it's
19: of it.
18: It's a sewer.
19: Don't read it.
18: I don't get in it.
19: Okay, good.
18: I try to stay out of it for that reason. But it's just people are so stupid. So here's a funny one, okay? I have to go back and look at it. But there's something like 60,000 people have left ratings on the Total Money Makeover book. I've sold almost 20 million of them, okay? The book has a 4.75 stars out of 5, which means almost all 5 stars. And yet, after thousands, tens of thousands of people leave 5 stars, some genius comes on and says, I'm going to leave a 1 star. Obviously,
19: right.
18: You're wrong.
19: Well, they can.
18: No, you can, but you're obviously just stating how stupid you are based on the survey, the data that's in front of you. Not based on the book, not based on me. 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
18: 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Well, then don't expect to prosper. Hello? 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Sophia is in Greenville, South Carolina. Hi, Sophia. How are you?
0: I'm good. How are you?
18: Better than I deserve. What's up?
0: Okay, so I'm calling to see if I should sell my house or keep it. And I'm questioning if I should sell it maybe just to try to, like, build wealth faster and maybe pay off the home sooner. I just recently did a new build in December 2024, and it was a total of $361,670. And I put a down payment of $36,167, which left me with a loan of $325,503 for a monthly payment of $2,454.98. Now, the thing, though, is I just recently started listening to you guys, and the $2,500 of my monthly payment is technically almost 50% of my income. I'm bringing in $5,200 a month.
18: Does the $5,200 a month have health insurance taken out before you get it?
0: Yes.
18: So does it have 401k taken out before you get it?
0: Correct.
18: Okay, that is not the number that we're talking about.
0: Oh, okay.
18: Your take-home pay that we're talking about is just net of taxes only.
0: Okay, I see.
18: So if you add back the health insurance and your 401k contributions, that's the percentage we would want to be lower. What's your income? You said $5,000 a month, so that's 60. So you're making 75 or 80?
0: Yeah, I'm like at 83.
18: Okay. Are you getting a tax refund?
0: I did this year, not my first year, but only because I think of my mortgage insurance. And that it was my first time itemizing.
18: Mm-hmm. And so how much was your tax refund?
0: It was like $1,500.
18: Okay. All right. So that's another $100 a month plus, $125 a month plus that you would add back in because you're having too much taxes taken out of your check.
0: Yes.
18: You follow me? So if we add $125 plus health insurance plus
1: 401k contribution.
18: 401k, this doesn't sound quite so dire anymore, I suspect.
1: What do you think it's more at then? 40%, Sophia, if you had to guess?
0: Yeah, because I think so for my 401k, I do, technically it's $207.50 a check, so I get paid twice a month, so almost like $400 a month, plus I do $68 in, first of all, that's my medical insurance, but my HSA is $75 a check.
1: Okay. So that's like $640 you could add back in. So
0: okay.
1: It wouldn't be super significant from a percentage standpoint.
0: Yeah. And the reason I also ask is because I do have a deteriorating eye condition. And so at some point I could lose my vision completely. There's not like an estimate of time of when it could happen because it varies by person. Mm-hmm. And so that's just kind of like one of my fears. Well, what if it... You know, it could be 5 years, it could be 25 years.
18: How old are you?
0: I'm 41.
18: Okay. All right. Well, I mean, don't have enough house payment that I am panicked with the adjustments that we've just made, but it is a little bit tight. And has your income been going up pretty steadily?
0: Yeah, luckily I did get about like 2% cost of living raise a year.
18: Not much then.
0: Okay. Yeah, not a lot.
18: That's not going to bail you out anytime soon. All right. Okay. Well, just the warning that you have to give yourself is, no, you don't have to panic and put a for sale sign in the yard today, but there's two problems. One is you don't have enough margin to be able to build and invest like you need to. And two is, without any margin to save, everything that comes up is going to be a potential debt in the future. Are you carrying any debt other than the house?
0: No. And I'm able to save about like $1,000 a month after, like, you know, my utilities and food and stuff.
18: You're a very precise person. Okay. Well, I think you're going to be okay. You got to just make sure the next car is cash. The heat and air goes out. It's cash. You've got your emergency fund in place. It's cash.
1: And I would say, though, if you look up in 6 months, Sophia, and you're still strained and life is miserable because of this house, your house is supposed to be a blessing. And when it eats into your income so much, you know, there may be a world that you're like, you know what, it's not worth it. I would rather have half the house, half the mortgage, and enjoy my life a little bit more, right? I mean, being stretched so thin can be exhausting. You're not, though. You got $1,000 margin, which is amazing. So give yourself a little bit of time. But I would say if you do look up, your house is not worth stressing and losing sleep over. And so if you wanted to downsize, you got to factor in fees and, you know, commissions and everything that goes into the final purchase price. But I wouldn't be mad if you did decide to make that move.
18: Yeah. The good news about you is you're so precise and detailed in planning that it's not going to sneak up on you. You're going
0: to
18: know
0: a
18: long time.
0: To...
18: You get stress relief and anxiety relief from details. Well, if you know the details, you're calmer, right?
0: Correct.
18: Yeah. I could tell by the way you're $207.14. Hello. I mean, you know, that kind of stuff, right? So that's the beauty of who you are. And that's going to work to your advantage, because what happens when you can be strained by the house, we call it house poor, is it sneaks up on people. Mm-hmm. And then they go, oh, I got to have a car. Oh, wait a minute. Why don't I have any money? Oh, I got to put a heat and air on that thing. Oh, why don't I have any money? And you're
1: going
18: to know. You're not going to say, why don't I? You're going to know exactly where your money is.
1: Sophia, do you have a lot of savings just on the side for an emergency?
0: Right now I have about $7,000, and I'm trying to, I would like to do 6 months just because of my vision.
18: Yeah,
0: it
18: you need to.
0: Harder.
18: You need to.
0: And I don't drive, so it would have to be like a remote job.
18: Yeah.
1: Okay.
18: Yeah, your $1,000 savings needs to all go in emergency funds right now till you get it up to where you need it to be. Because, that savings is also going to give you pad. Mm-hmm. And keeping up with the detail and a big pile of cash is going to remove stress for you. And then if you can see the thing that the numbers start to go the wrong way, you can sell the house like Rachel said. But for today, as long as you're not feeling so pinched you can't breathe, I would not keep it if it's bothering you. But I don't hear it bothering you. You're just, the only thing you were concerned about was that the Ramsey Show said your ratios were off.
1: Yeah.
18: And they are off, but they're not way off like we thought when we first started the call. So, yeah, you're going to be fine because you're such a planner and because of what you're facing medically. I guess you have to be, right? And that's just a really good way to react to your situation overall. And I would apply the same diligence to career options that you could look at and move towards as your site starts to go. And, you know, depending on the timeline, like you said, it might be 2 years, it might be 25. You don't know. So we'll pray for the 25 or never. Either one of those will be fine, right? But in the meantime, let's start thinking about what our next thing is that we can make $80,000 doing with, even if this medical condition gives us a fit. So I think you're a pretty impressive girl. I think you're sharp. So I think you're going to be okay. But don't keep the house if it steals your life. That was Rachel's tune, and I agree with that one. Wow. Real estate is awesome until it's not. When you buy real estate and it makes you broker, that's why they call them brokers. Be careful. Don't buy too much.

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2: ABC News, I'm Stephanie Officer. He is now the first sitting U.S. president to attend an NBA Finals game Monday. President Trump at Madison Square Garden to watch Game 3 of the New York Knicks versus San Antonio Spurs, invited by the owner. Yet when his face was shown on the Jumbotron, New Yorkers had this frosty response. Police in South Philadelphia continue searching for a pair of suspects involved in the murder of a rising Penn State senior over the weekend. New surveillance video capturing 22-year-old Billy Schmidt's final moments chasing the suspects after they reportedly stole his cell phone during a night out watching the NBA Finals. One of the two unidentified suspects then pulling out a gun and firing at Schmidt, hitting him in the chest and killing him. His father, Bill Schmidt, telling ABC News,
3: "I want to find the two people and make them pay."
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6: This is Dave Frazier from KWGN Channel 2 Pinpoint Weather. A few evening thunderstorms, then clearing overnight, breezy and down into the low 50s. Will be mostly sunny, windy, with elevated fire danger and a high in the low 90s on Tuesday. Near 90 and sunny on Wednesday. Thursday, mid-80s and sunshine, and staying dry with 90 back by Friday.
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0: Welcome back to the Ramsey Show in the Fair Winds Credit Union Studio. Rachel Cruz is my co-host today. Nicole is in Philadelphia. Hi, Nicole. How are you?
1: I'm good. How are you guys doing?
0: Better than we deserve. What's up?
1: So I'm about to get married to my fiance, and we're looking over our budget because we want to be on the same page financially. And I'm realizing that he really prioritizes giving, which is something that I agree with, but it's getting to the point where he doesn't want to put anything in savings because he wants to trust in the Lord's provision in our lives. And so I was just wondering if you guys had any advice on that or how you decide what to tithe and what to save.
0: Wow. What a great guy. Honestly, I mean, really? Seriously, I mean, you can find somebody that gives like that and has a heart like that. He's going to be a great husband because he's going to take care of you. You guys are going to prosper. He just needs to fine tune his doctrinal understanding a little bit because he's off. Biblically, he's off. Okay.
1: Okay.
0: Because the Bible is very clear. In the house of the wise, Proverbs says, are stores of choice food and oil. And when Solomon wrote that, choice food and oil were signs of wealth. Oil kept the lamps lit in the temple, in the Holy of Holies. Oil was used as a craft of oil was used as a medium of exchange in a biblical marketplace. Of course, choice food was only eaten by aristocrats. Everyone else got hummus. This is the Middle East. Okay? Everyone, mm-hmm. you know, meat was a rarity. Choice food like you and I eat every day is a sign of wealth. So, again, in the house of the wise are stores of choice food and oil. Wise people save money.
1: Okay.
0: They don't cop out and say, I'm going to trust in the Lord's provision, although we all need to trust in the Lord's provision. Wise farmers plant corn. They don't look at the mud and go, I'm going to trust in the Lord's provision. They sow because they know they're going to reap what they sow, right?
1: Yes.
0: So there's a cause and effect thing that the Bible is very clear on. The Bible also says that if you don't first take care of your own household, you're worse than an unbeliever. So mm-hmm. when you're generous to the point that your own household is at risk, that's not biblical.
1: How do you decide what puts your household at risk and what is
0: well, I think that's the ultimate discussion between the two of you, but we certainly have to have needs covered, and that includes saving.
1: Mm-hmm.
0: That we have to have needs covered, and that includes basic provision for the home. And so we don't give away $1 million and mom drives a 93 Camry.
1: Right.
0: See, that's automatically we can look at those ratios and go, something's screwed up here.
2: Yeah, and the thing about looking at it through a spiritual lens is God gives us a brain. Reason is also a major pillar, especially when you look, you know, within Catholicism, the Orthodox Church. I mean, like, reason is godly as well, right? So when it just doesn't make sense, it's okay to plug in your common sense and your reason to say, huh, that feels a little bit off. It feels like when we live on the edge of a cliff month to month, probably not the wisest thing overall when it comes to our levels of stress and anxiety, right? Like, the warnings about money in Scripture is about a level of trusting so much in something worldly, like wealth. It is, I mean, like, there's major, for sure, warnings about where it's positioned in our lives and our call of, are we worshiping it more mm-hmm. than something else, right? I mean, like, all of that mm-hmm. is very real. But living at the edge of that, like, that's not sensical, right? But and I think God does understand that he gave us a brain too, Nicole. So there is like a level to say, it's okay for you to tell him, like, that doesn't make sense logically too.
0: A lot of worse things can be said about you at your funeral though, other than you were generous.
2: Yeah, for sure.
0: Absolutely. He was generous. You ever heard the phrase, he's generous to a fault?
1: No, but it feels applicable.
0: Yeah, it's kind of an old fashioned piece of language, right? Generous to a fault. Mm-hmm. And that's what it is. But if you're going to have a fault, that's a pretty good one to have, you know, because it's such an indication
2: yeah.
0: of
2: sure,
0: a
2: sure.
0: wonderful, warm heart.
2: Yeah.
0: Good man, smiles a lot, easy to get along with. He's not stressed out over stuff. I mean, this guy is just a good guy. I already like him. I just want him to tune his biblical knowledge a little bit to make sure his family is cared for while he's living this out.
2: And that's why what I hear in you, Nicole, calling to be like, I love him and it's great. But also there's a little of a shakiness there that's not stable that I don't like.
0: Yeah. And I don't want I'm not accusing him of this yet, but if he persists in this, I'll accuse him of it. Okay. Because here's the thing. I get people throughout. I mean, I meet these people. I'm a Christian. I've always said this is biblically based stuff on the Ramsey Show. I've always taught in churches, all this stuff. And so, but I get my brothers and sisters in Christ. Some of them are oversaved. And they like, we're not going to buy health. I'm not going to buy health insurance. We're going to pray. No, you're an idiot. And don't be an idiot and call yourself a Christian. That's dumb. Okay.
2: That's right. That's
0: you
2: where
0: need to take care of your
2: in.
0: Family.
2: Yes. Yes.
0: No, I'm not going to have life insurance. God will take care of. Yeah, you ain't worried about it. You're going to be dead. How about your wife and kiddo? They need some money when you're dead. So you need life insurance. I mean, this is so this, like you said, reason,
2: just,
0: God
2: yes.
0: gave you a brain, use it.
2: Yes.
0: You know, and don't blame your stupidity on Christianity. It makes those of us that use our brain that are Christians ashamed of you. Don't do that. Now, your husband's not in that category. I'm not putting him there. But if he persists in this, I'll put him there. It's because I want him to adjust this beautiful part of who he is to where it includes saving and that is not evil. You're not hoarding. Larry Burkett, the most famous teacher in evangelicalism on Christian money, biblical finance, is where I learned a lot of things from many, many years ago. He's been gone several years. He's been in heaven a long time. But Larry used to say the only difference in saving and hoarding is attitude. It's not an amount. It's why are you doing it? And so, you need saving and you need wise, careful spending. And you need giving.
2: Mm-hmm.
0: And you need to teach your kids to do all three things. And by the way, you're going to have wonderful children from this guy. This guy is going to be a great dad. I mean, generous people are the easiest ones to work with.
2: If they have money for them
0: to They're the easiest ones to work with. They're the easiest ones to work with because they've just got good hearts.
2: Very much so.
0: Not selfish
2: yes,
0: people.
2: No, but
0: selfish
2: but,
0: people are harder to work
2: no,
0: with.
2: No, I know, but I want him to be smart. For Nicole's sake, he needs to be smart, though. So that's
0: I just
2: my,
0: schooled him up. I agree.
2: You did. Yep.
0: Yeah, I agree.
2: But living life with an open hand is
0: it's beautiful.
2: Part of what we talk about. Like, and even the idea of doing the baby steps and building wealth, it's not for you just to hold and just to buy more stuff and that's it, right? It is to bless your family, bless those around you, live like no one else, so later you get to live and give like no one else. Giving is a central part of our message because it is a huge piece that defines your character. But again, you can't unplug your brain from reality of living in 2026.
0: Great call. 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
0: 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Alex is in Detroit. Hey, Alex, how are you?
8: Hi, Dave. Hi, Rachel. It's a pleasure to speak with you both.
0: You too. What's up?
8: I'd like to get your guys' perspective on whether it makes sense for my wife to leave her highly stressful job and become a stay-at-home mom while homeschooling our children. So we have a 4-year-old and an almost 2-year-old, and our oldest is scheduled to start kindergarten this fall. So does it make financial sense if we drop down to one income and just, yeah, have her become a stay-at-home mom? And I guess a little bit of background.
0: What does the math tell? Wait a minute. What's the math tell you?
9: Can you live on your income?
8: The math tells us it works. Yeah, the math tells us it works. I have everything plugged into every dollar here. Mm-hmm. But it would, you know, mean right now we're triple paying on our mortgage. So we wouldn't be able to do that anymore. We'd have to drop down on some of the other things as well. But
0: what do you make?
8: Our current house, I make 103.
0: What does she make?
8: She makes 80.
0: Okay. So you're basically cutting your house household income in half. All right. And you're going to go to $100,000 household income, which is above the national average, by the way. Still, when you do that, you're right now almost triple the national average. And,
9: Triple?
0: Oh, not quite. Double.
9: Oh, now, because with
0: now,
9: the, like the 180.
0: With the 180.
9: I'm sorry.
0: The 180, yeah.
9: Yeah.
0: The, so, I mean, yes, it's the way you formed your sentences –

0: to what you all want to do, both of you.
1: Yeah, it's
0: you just hate to give up the triple house payment.
1: Yeah, exactly. You know, we have a fully funded emergency fund. We got $30,000 in there. We got $26,000 in a car fund for when our car goes out. We have a Christmas fund that's fully funded for this year. We got a little bit in a vacation fund, so we have some savings, you know, available.
0: We're not going to live on that. We're going to live on the $100,000.
1: Right, right. But our mortgage is $1,300, so dropping that down with the take-home pay of just me would put us at 29% of our house to income ratio. So it's a little higher than I know 25, but I still think it's doable.
2: Yeah, very much doable. Yeah, I mean, here's the thing, Alex, is money is not supposed to be the thing that drives you. Money is the tool to create a life that you guys want. And the way you phrased the question is exactly right. It's exactly how I heard it was you didn't say, my wife wants to leave this amazing, wonderful, high-paying, fulfilling job to homeschool our kids. It was like she wants to leave a very stressful job to be home with our kids. You know what I mean? Like the way you even presented it means that is this what she wants to do? Does she want to do this?
1: 100%.
2: Okay.
1: Yeah.
2: Yes.
1: It's
2: so
1: hard
2: to me,
1: she's on call 24/7.
2: Yes.
1: So.
2: Yes. And it's
0: what
2: hard to be
0: do?
2: Present, be a mom, and do that. That's tough.
0: What does
1: she
0: do?
1: She's in aviation. She's a trip coordinator in aviation for her clients.
0: Yeah.
2: Yep. Yeah. So, yeah.
0: What do you do?
1: Same thing, except I'm on the operations side.
0: Okay. What's your career trajectory? What will you be making in 5 years?
1: That's a good question. I haven't actually researched that. I'm not entirely sure.
0: What do you think?
1: I will say,
0: based on the last 5 years, what do you think?
1: Well, when in 2022, I was making $60,000 and now I'm at 103. So I've almost doubled up in 3 years. I don't expect it to go up too much higher, especially in the next 3 years, but I would say maybe 120, 130 within the next 5 years.
0: Well, that would just be cost of living only. You need to be doing better than that. But I don't know anything about your world, what it should pay. I'm just saying that's one of my considerations is we're looking at this at a snapshot rather than a film strip. The snapshot is today, but life is not a snapshot. It's a film strip. So the next frame will be different. The next frame will be different. And 5 years from now, you'll be making more. 5 years from now, you'll have a 9-year-old. 5 years from now, you know, you'll have a 7-year-old. And so these things start to, the picture starts to change as you go through the film.
2: Yeah. And Alex, and I just know even with my own group of friends, I've had some that homeschool that still do. I have some that homeschooled for 3 years and then they were like, I kind of want to go back and do that. You know, you guys can make different decisions too. This isn't a decision you have to make that's going to be your forever. So you guys have worked hard. You've sacrificed. You've made wise choices to get to this place that it's even an option. If you called us and said, oh, I make $30,000 and she makes $100,000 and she wants to quit, I don't think we can live on $30,000. You wouldn't have an option at that point. You both would have to work.
0: The math would tell you.
2: That's right. So everything's a green light to me.
0: Yeah, I hear green light. If you want to be super sure, and you're a very detailed person, I can also tell that by the way you're asking the questions and answering the questions. You could real simply between now and the time that you're going to pull the plug on this, just practice living on
2: for
0: your
2: July.
0: Income.
2: Because it'll be
0: and
2: August.
0: Banking her entire income.
2: Yeah, next month, you guys just do that. And
0: plus or minus daycare or whatever else is going to go away when she comes home, right? You'll save on daycare. You'll save some on car gas when she comes home. You'll save some on clothing when she comes home.
2: Is that true, Alex? What's the child care situation?
1: We both work from home and watch our kids here, so we don't have any daycare costs.
2: Okay. Yeah. Well, regardless, I mean, I think it's what you guys want to do, and again, everything else supports it. So I'm a yes. If you wanted to ask can my wife quit? She can. Yes.
0: Under the scenario that you just came out with, is there a portion? Can she do something? I mean, a different, maybe a half time of what she's doing now.
2: I think she wants to homeschool.
0: Maybe for
2: and
0: a
2: be
0: different.
2: Home.
0: I know, but they're both at home now watching the kids. That's new information I just got. So,
2: it's brand new information.
0: Yeah, it is. Bury the lead.
2: That's from.
0: But the it's fine. It's fine. Mathematically, if you're both going
2: to
0: the
2: home.
0: Office and she won't go to the office anymore, and she wants to stay home full time, that's fine. If she's already doing this from home and she could just cut back by 75%.
2: Yeah, and I'd do a little something if she wants.
0: That
2: yeah.
0: would be fine. And that all of a sudden, the thing, it may be a toxic environment, that company, I don't know, but it's not too toxic. She's not there. But,
2: yeah, well, the boundary. It sounds like no boundary. She's may, on call 24/7 is what he said. So that,
0: yeah, you could drop that and say, I'm going to pick up these pieces of operations in the booking, and I'll work in during. I'll work this many hours a day.
2: If
0: and
2: she wants, yeah.
0: If you can find that kind of thing. She's got the ability to do that, and because you're already both there, you're already both watching the kids. So, yeah. Wow. All right. Open phones at 888-825-5225. Thank you for joining us, America. We're glad you are with us. If you're facing that kind of thing, the Every Dollar budgeting app can help. Rachel said it. He said it. Sit down and just run your budget out as if the other person's income wasn't there.
2: Mm-hmm.
0: And then exactly what does it look like?
2: Yeah.
0: And that tells you, and then the pure proof is in the pudding is, let's say she was in an office and you said, okay, other than daycare, we're going to bank her whole check. In this case, you'd bank her whole check.
2: Mm-hmm.
0: For a couple months and prove to yourself you can live on his check, right? And if you just bank it, just put it over there in a little account for 3 or 4 months, and you can always move it on to another goal later, throw it on the house or whatever else. You just set it over there. Pay one house payment and bank her check and see what the budget looks like. And prove it to yourself. I mean, because if you do that for like 3 months, you'll be going, oh, this, yeah, we can do this. Or, oh, this is awful. I don't want to do this. It'll expose, it puts all the theory to test.

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1: This is Dave Frazier from KWGN Channel 2 Pinpoint Weather. A few evening thunderstorms, then clearing overnight, breezy and down into the low 50s. Will be mostly sunny, windy, with elevated fire danger and a high in the low 90s on Tuesday. Near 90 and sunny on Wednesday. Thursday, mid-80s and sunshine, and staying dry with 90 back by Friday.
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0: Haley is in Portland, Oregon. Hey, Haley, what's up?
1: Hi. I have a question or looking for advice.
0: Okay.
1: How me and my boyfriend have been together for like 2 years. We're house hunting. I have money to put down to make an affordable down payment. How do I convey to him I'm not going to continue looking for houses until we get married?
0: What would happen if you just said that?
1: I've said it, and it's, like, not hitting. So you can continue looking. And
0: I'm interested to hear Rachel's take, because my take is the old guy is that women have been saying put a ring on it or you get nothing, honey, since time began.
1: Right.
0: This is like a normal thing. So, I don't know.
2: Yeah, where did the conversation lead to the fact that you guys were actually looking at houses? Or did you change your mind in the middle of it, thinking like, I don't think I want to buy a house with a guy I'm not married to, and you changed your mind? Or did he just randomly start looking at houses? Like, how did it even begin?
1: No, like, it's been, like, progressive and, like, worked up to it, and then looking and me having an inheritance where I could put a substantial chunk down. But I own my house outright currently. And I'm not looking at uprooting my kid until I have like that marital commitment and insurance.
2: Sure.
0: Yeah.
1: So.
0: Very smart.
1: Like
0: for you.
1: Yeah. Yeah.
0: I mean, it's some version of put a ring on it, honey. I mean, you know, I mean, it's.
1: Yeah, because I've said I don't just want a ring to do this. I don't want engagement.
0: No, I mean, get married. That's my way of saying get married.
2: Yeah.
0: I'm agreeing with you. Yeah. Women have been saying not until we're married for as long as time has begun. Okay. And so, and a few guys, but not as many.
1: Yeah, so, no, I already own a business. I don't want to find
0: how old are you?
1: Harder. I want to. I'm 39.
0: Yeah, so you're an established like adult person.
2: Mm-hmm.
1: Yeah,
0: you're not in a needy position at all.
1: No, it not at all. So,
2: do you think he will be the one you marry?
1: I would love to marry him. He's a great guy. I'm not into like commingling the finances.
0: Yeah, I agree.
1: And I've said it, and he's
0: it's just
1: not,
0: it's very like, dangerous. I think you're just going to have a very clear, no child in the room, no music playing, no distraction, very clear, define the relationship conversation, and just, you know, here's what I think. I think I love you, and I think I do want to spend my life with you. I'm not going to, because of I've worked so hard to get where we are, and because this is inherited money, my grandmother would roll over in her grave. And
2: it's just not wise right now.
0: And I just don't feel the wisdom in this, and I'm not going to do this out of order. And so I'll be happy to look at a home together and even put my home involved or some of my money involved or whatever, because we're going to combine our lives when we're married. But until we're married, I'm not going to. And you just need to hear that. And if that's a deal breaker for you, then you need to think about that.
1: Okay.
0: I mean, you just got a kind of clarity, right?
1: I've tried to make it pretty clear, but like, you know, he continues to like look at houses and consider my.
0: Well, you can go look at houses,
1: payment,
0: but I'm not.
1: But it's like, yeah.
2: What's his living situation?
1: He has an apartment and cars and $20,000 to put down on a house, which isn't much for a down payment these days.
0: Mm-hmm.
1: And
0: what does he make?
1: He makes probably like $85,000. A year.
0: What do you make?
1: Probably 32 a year.
0: How old is he?
1: 40.
0: Okay. All right. So you're the same age. That's good news. And
2: you're only making 32 a year, Haley? Is that what you said?
1: Yeah.
2: Have you combined your finances with him? Are you guys? Or are you?
1: I haven't combined anything. He has a place.
2: But you're living on $32,000 a year in Portland with a kid?
1: Yes.
2: Okay, that's great.
0: It's amazing.
2: Yeah.
0: Well done. Yeah, that's a big strain.
1: Well, it's outskirts of there.
0: Yeah, okay. That's okay.
2: Yeah.
0: How much inheritance did you receive?
1: Which time?
0: Okay, how much inheritance do you have, and who did it come from?
1: My estranged mother passed away last year, and I was left a quarter. There's four of us. I was left a quarter of her federal retirement to the tune of about $214,000. And I have to empty that account apparently in like 10 years. Mm-hmm. And so I'm going to have to start taking RMDs. And I'm like, well, that'd be a great, you know, to rent this house out and, you know, progress with him and go in on a house together and start putting some RMDs toward that. But again, like
0: And that's the total inheritance?
1: No, I have other accounts and trusts beyond that.
0: How much?
1: Another
0: $120,000. Okay. All right, cool. Well, you've got a really nice nest egg. He has a better income. This sounds like a good situation overall. But again, you just need to be aligned. And I don't know. Sometimes I have, because I'm a Southern person, we have a tendency to be too nice to the point that we're not clear.
2: Except for you,
0: and
2: Dave.
0: I stopped doing that about 20 years ago. And now I'm extremely clear because I found out that that's actually nice. To be unclear is to be unkind.
1: Okay.
0: And so be clear.
2: Mm-hmm.
0: And because it's not fair to him for him to have, you know, we're out here looking at houses and then, what happened to Haley? She just jumped off the rails. I thought we had all this figured out. No, I think you need to be very clear. And he can, I'm not going to go look at houses anymore until it's part of a system that includes a date that we are married before we buy a house. And so there's no reason for me to go look at houses in that situation. We can do other things with our time.
2: Yeah,
0: with our time.
2: And when you got the 214, that was a year ago. If you have 10 years, you have 9 more years. And, you know, and realistically, if you guys get married in the next year or two, you know what I mean? Like the time
0: you can use
2: crunch.
0: It. You can pull it all.
2: Yes,
0: you
2: yes.
0: can pull it all at once and just pay taxes on it and put it as a down payment. And I would. And I think this sounds like that's probably what you were planning to do. But mm-hmm. again, you guys, I think he's pushing on the gas and you weren't pushing on the brakes as hard. So bring it to a stop at the red light. Beep, beep.
2: Yeah, right? And that's wise, Haley. Like your gut and what you're
0: it's very
2: leaning
0: wise.
2: Towards is right.
0: Yeah,
2: so
0: that's the right
2: trust
0: thing.
2: That.
0: It's a very, mm-hmm. very smart way to do this. And, you know, you've got 300,000 reasons to do this, a baby as a reason to do this. An established 39-year-old woman who's making it on her own.
2: Mm-hmm.
0: You know, you're not
2: has her own
0: you're not
2: job
0: some kind of desperate
2: business.
0: Somebody or something here. This is not, you know, you're in great shape. And you got a good head on your shoulders. The way you even posed the question was, you know, there's wisdom and we could feel your spirit is solid, all of that. So trust your gut. You got a good one, you know. And but just you can be kind and very, very, very clear. And that's all I would do. I've not faced that situation, but that's what I
2: Yeah, and
0: think
2: my prayer is that you guys have established a relationship and that he's a great guy, that he respect that and say, absolutely, okay, well, let's wait, let's make some plans. And you know what I mean? If it scares him off, then you probably wouldn't want to be in a relationship with him anyways.
0: If it runs him off, he was there for the money. If he books based on this, he wasn't there for the right reason.
2: Mm-hmm.
0: So it's a great acid test in that regard. So he was just trying to sign up for a down payment. With some girl he met, you know, that's real scary, isn't it? I doubt it is, though. I don't think that's the case. And the reason, you know why I don't think so? Because I don't think she would have put up with him this long.
2: Mm-hmm.
0: I think she would have run him off for now. She would have smelled that.
2: We trust you, Haley.
0: Yeah. I mean, the girl I'm talking to is smart. I mean, that's, you know, she's got some brains. It's a good thing.

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0: Marty. Marta is with us in Indianapolis. Hi, Marta. How are you?
1: Hi, I'm good. Thank you.
0: Good. What's up?
1: So, my big question, like the main question, is going to be, should I get a loan, or should me and my husband, I guess, get a loan to get all of our debt together and pay it off that way, or should we refinance our house first?
0: Probably neither. How much debt do you have?
1: Without the house, it's about $14,172.01.
0: No, you should not get any kind of loan, and you for sure don't need debt consolidation. What kind of debt is the $14,000?
1: About $1,600 of it is going to be credit card debt. I have, or my, what I owe on my car is about $4,600. And then the rest is going to be medical.
0: Okay. And you have health insurance, I assume. So this has been deductibles and copays.
1: Yes.
0: Okay. Who's been sick?
1: I wasn't really sick. I had a baby.
0: Okay.
1: So that's what.
0: And you end up with $5,000 worth of bills having a baby out of pocket?
1: Pretty much. About $600 of it was for genetic testing while I was still pregnant because I'm adopted, so we wanted a little bit more information of what could possibly happen after the
0: baby. So what is your household income?
1: Right now, with me out of work monthly, it's about $3,060.
0: What did you say about work? I'm sorry, I misunderstood.
1: Right now, I'm only doing, like, very minimal part-time.
0: With you being out of work with the baby. I see. How old is the baby?
1: Yeah, sorry.
0: That's okay. I didn't understand you. How old is the baby?
1: You're fine. She's 2 months.
0: Oh, wonderful. That's so cool. And your husband makes $3,000 a month?
1: So I've been working a little bit, but about $3,000 was both of ours.
0: Okay. And what does he do?
1: He works at a drug manufacturing company out of town close to us.
0: Mm-hmm. And how old is he?
1: He's 24.
0: 24. Okay. All right. So the bad news is you have $14,000 in debt. The good news is you only have $14,000 in debt. And so Rachel and I are going to put you on an every dollar budget. We're going to give it to you. And then both of you are going to pick up side gigs. He's going to pick up a lot. You're going to pick up a little. You're going to look around the house and sell so much stuff the baby thinks he's next. You're going to stay out of restaurants unless one of you is working there. You're not going on vacation. And you're going to roll up your sleeves and put $1,000 a month on this by making an extra $1,000 a month, $2,000 a month between the two of you, and you're going to be 100% debt-free in about a year.
1: Okay.
0: But you're going to have to add some income to this because your income's already dangerously low. Would you agree?
1: Yes.
0: Yeah.
2: Yeah. And, how when you go back to work, Marta, full-time, what will you be making?
1: What I was making before I left, I was making about $4,600 a month.
2: Oh, good. Okay.
0: So you make more than him.
1: It's pretty close. He makes a little bit more than me.
2: A little bit more, but he's bringing home $3,000, and you bring home $4,000 when you're both working full time. I thought you said. Right?
0: Okay.
1: Oh, I'm so sorry. I was looking at the completely wrong numbers.
2: Oh, you're fine.
1: I'm so sorry. He makes alone $2,400 a month.
2: $2,400 a month he makes.
1: Yes.
2: Okay, but you make $4,000 a month. Is that right?
1: That would be together after I'm back.
0: Okay.
2: Okay.
0: So both of you have got to work on your long-term careers. Both of your jobs suck, income-wise, okay, your long-term career. Mm-hmm. In the short term, you've got to work on some part-time extra work to add income to the household. But that's not that unusual when you're 23 with a baby, okay? It's not unusual. There's no shame in that. So short term, we get our income up, and we knock out this debt. with some part-time jobs. Long-term, we start really focusing on what do we want to be doing when we're 30 that pays 10 times more than we're getting paid now. What are we going to, what classes do we need to take? What certifications do we need to get? What new jobs do we need to get? Because you don't want to be 38 and making this kind of money.
1: Mm-hmm.
0: That's the wrong end of the bell curve. You don't want to be over there.
2: Yeah, and Marta, the medical bill side, that is one industry. If you call the hospital and you guys get some money, you know, piled in together, that there's a chance they will settle. They'll come down. There's a lot of stories that we've heard throughout the years. I know of people calling, and that is one place that you could actually see your bill lower. So make that part of your part-time job too, is getting, tracking down the insurance company and the hospital and the bills and all of that.
0: Sophia is in Idaho. Hi, Sophia. How are you?
3: Oh my gosh. Hi. I'm doing good. Yourself?
0: Better than I deserve. How can we help?
3: Hi. So I'm a stay-at-home mom. My husband and I are almost complete baby step number 3.
0: Good.
3: I have an opportunity to clean a friend's business office for $300 a month, mm-hmm. cleaning it twice a month. And I want to know how I can do that legally, meaning like with taxes and everything like that.
0: Okay. Well, the easiest thing to do is just keep it as a sole proprietorship, which is what I would do. Open a separate bank account. It's not legally, it's just keeping up with it, okay? Open a separate bank account and just put a business name on it. It's Sophia So-and-so, DBA, doing business as Sophia's Office Cleaning, or whatever you name it,
3: okay?
0: And use your Social Security number. Also put your husband on the account. But you've got a separate account just for the business, okay? And you don't have to have a tax ID number. You don't have to have anything. You can do it in a sole proprietorship, a DBA account, doing business as. Then you put all the income from your side hustle into that, and any expenses, like if you bought cleaning supplies or something like that, any expenses you have around the business come out of that account. Mm-hmm. Nothing else goes into that account except business. Nothing comes out of that account except business. And then when you take money out of that account to bring it home and use it, you set aside 1/4 of it for taxes, and you're supposed to file quarterly estimates for your taxes on your business, and that's based on your profits. And so if you made $3,000 in a quarter, you probably would have set aside $750 for taxes, and that's going to be pretty close. And when you calculate out your quarterly estimates, they're not hard to calculate. It's based on your profit. If you need some help with all that, you can just get with one of our Ramsey trusted tax professionals, and they can help you do it. But the big thing, Rachel, is just to keep your business stuff separate.
2: Yes. Well, and the quarterly estimates. That's the one that we could call small businesses. That's some of the worst financial calls I feel like we get with small business. Now, she won't be doing like tons and tons and tons of revenue, you know, as of right now.
0: Yeah.
2: She could start to grow it, but
0: if you run a 1099 or you run a side hustle and you're not paying your taxes through the year, you're going to get hit in the back of the head come April. You're going to get the devil smacked out of you. You're not going to like it. You're right. It's one of the biggest problems we see.
2: Mm-hmm.
0: How'd you get a $20,000 IRS lien? Oh, well, I didn't pay my taxes.
2: Mm-hmm.
0: Oh, what is that for 2 years or 1 year or whatever it was on that side hustle? And so all income in America is taxable. So, sorry, even if it's cash, no matter what it is, if it's income, it is taxable. And if you're telling the truth and you have integrity, you file a tax return, you put down your income minus your expenses, the difference is called profit, and that profit is taxable in America. Welcome to the United States. And if you start making a lot of money, you'll get the opportunity to pay a lot of taxes, and you'll get the opportunity to listen to some communists say you're not paying your fair share, which is absolutely ridiculous. So when considering that 48% of Americans last year paid zero federal income tax, how's that fair?

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2: ABC News, I'm Stephanie Officer. During a telerally for Tuesday's primary elections in Kentucky Monday, President Trump proclaimed he thinks the war with Iran will be wrapped up in the coming days.
3: And I think we are winning that battle, but you're really going to win it over the next 2 weeks when we declare total victory. It'll be a total victory. It'll happen very soon.
2: Texas farmers remain concerned as additional cases of the New World screwworm are found in the state, threatening to impact the nation's cattle industry. ABC's Melissa Adan.
4: Agricultural communities across the country are concerned for potential economic losses due to infected livestock.
5: Because this is spread by a fly, the organism that spreads this disease can rapidly go through an entire herd of cattle and make all of them sick. So that's very concerning to the people in the agriculture world.
4: The USDA is warning pet and livestock owners to check their animals for any draining or enlarged wounds or lesions.
2: This is ABC News.
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8: This is Dave Frazier from KWGN Channel 2 Pinpoint Weather. A few evening thunderstorms, then clearing overnight, breezy and down into the low 50s. Will be mostly sunny, windy, with elevated fire danger and a high in the low 90s on Tuesday. Near 90 and sunny on Wednesday. Thursday, mid-80s and sunshine, and staying dry with 90 back by Friday.
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0: Welcome back to the Ramsey Show in the Fairwinds Credit Union Studio. I'm Dave Ramsey, your host. Rachel Cruz, Ramsey personality. My daughter is my co-host today. Connor is in Boston, Mass. Hey, Connor, what's up?
19: Hey, Dave. Hey, Rachel. How's it going?
0: Good. How you doing, man?
19: I'm doing well. My question today is about investing. So I'm 25 years old. I'm living at home. I make around $56,000 a year, and I'm cash flowing college. So recently I started investing in a brokerage account, and I was wondering, is it wrong to primarily invest into a brokerage account?
0: Just in general? For what purpose? I don't understand your... Why would you only do that?
19: Yeah, so recently I was thinking more about it. I should put money into the retirement accounts, of course, but I was kind of wondering, is it wrong to put more money into the brokerage account versus retirement accounts for the purpose of saving for like a down payment on a house or being able to use that money before the age of 59?
0: Yeah. Well, the first thing we would tell you to do is be debt free. Are you?
19: I am.
0: Good. And then we would tell you to have an emergency fund of 3 to 6 months of expenses. Do you?
19: I do.
0: Great. You're way ahead of the game. You're 25 and you're in college. What are you studying, sir?
19: Business administration.
0: Cool. And when will you graduate?
19: This fall, but I'm thinking about going for a master's degree.
0: Why?
19: I haven't been able to find an opportunity in the field that I'd like to pursue.
0: What field is that?
19: Merchandising.
0: You don't need a master's degree.
19: Okay.
0: No. That's not what's keeping you, holding you back. Are you working full-time now?
19: I am.
0: What do you make now?
19: $56,000.
0: Oh, you told me that. I'm sorry. You told me that.
19: No problem.
0: Okay. All right. So 25 years old, you're making $56,000.
14: What are you doing now, Connor, for a job?
19: I'm a deli manager at a grocery market.
0: Great. Okay. Well, I would start pursuing your merchandising career now while you finish up your... Are you finishing a four-year degree or a two-year?
19: Four-year.
0: Okay. Good for you. Okay. Excellent. Yeah, you got some pretty good basic business tools in your belt academically. All you would need for merchandising, for sure. And what you need to do, though, is get in with a good company that lets you mentor and be apprenticed by some fabulous people that have been in the business a while, and you can kind of walk alongside them and learn from them, be discipled or mentored, so to speak. That's what I'd be looking for, and I'd be looking for that hardcore and just working it like crazy. I'm going to send you a copy of Ken Coleman's book, The Proximity Principle, which will outline a good way to land that kind of position, which is where that's what I would focus on. Now, having said all that, back to your question, you're debt-free, you have an emergency fund, way to go. When you've settled in on your permanent career, maybe by this time next year, we would say that you are at baby step 3B, and people do two things at baby step 3B. That 3B is before they start putting 15% away for retirement, they sometimes take a gap period of time and pile up money for a down payment. And you could use a brokerage account to do that, okay?
19: Okay.
0: Sometimes they put zero in retirement. Sometimes they put a little in retirement. Sometimes they put the whole 15% of baby step 4 in retirement while they're working on their down payment. If you've got the margin to do both, save a good, strong down payment, and start putting your 15% away at your new big-time job that you've landed by next spring, and you're loading up that Roth 401k, I would love that for you. But if you want to take a couple of years and do no retirement and just stack cash for your down payment, that's fine. And then, though, you do need to get the Roth long-term working in your benefit, because from age, let's say from age 25 to age 65, the amount of money that is in the account that is growth is about 90% of the money. So let's say you had $2 million in there, then somewhere around $1.8 million of the $2 million is growth.
19: Mm-hmm.
0: That means it's all taxable. You're going to pay taxes on $1.8 million if you've got it in a brokerage account. If you've got it in a Roth 401k, zero taxes on that 1.8. And taxes on 1.8 sounds an awful lot like $600,000 or $700,000. So
19: right.
0: Long term, you don't want to only have a brokerage account. Mm-hmm. Long term, you also want to have the tax savings of a Roth 401k IRA.
14: And the question you're asking is fair to say, hey, do I want money tied up till I'm 59 and a half?
0: Yes, some of it.
14: And so that's it. So I would front load your retirement, take care of the Roth IRA, take care of the 401k. And then anything beyond that you want to be able to save in a brokerage account, you know, get some index funds, whatever that is for you, that's great. Then you can take it. But I would do that second to all the retirement. Go ahead and get all that funded.
0: And third behind buying a house.
14: That's right. That's right.
0: Yeah,
14: the
0: exactly.
14: Home.
0: Exactly. Yep. So, yeah. Sometimes, Connor, we get the question like a 40-year-old is worried about, okay, I might want to retire in 10 years at 50,
14: mm-hmm.
0: and I can't get to anything till I'm 59 and a half. And in that case, you do what Rachel's talking about,
14: like
0: and that's your
14: account.
0: Third step, what we call bridge investing, and you'd have a brokerage account, a S&P 500 account, whatever you want to put it in, and you build some wealth there that you can use for those in-between years until you get to the Roth tax-free. Mm-hmm. But don't avoid the tax-free growth. That's a million-dollar mistake minimum for someone your age. That would be a huge mistake. So long-term, it has to be part of your decision-making, but it doesn't have to be the whole thing. And today, if I'm you, I'm landing that big job, and I'm going to stack cash for at least 18 months, maybe 2 years, and get me a nice house. And then you can start loading 15% in and get the house paid off. Work the baby steps. And I think you're going to be in great shape if you just do those things. Shelly is in Detroit. Hi, Shelly. How are you?
20: Good. How are you? Thank you for taking my call.
0: Sure. How can we help?
20: So I will be 43 next year. I have had a salon for the last, 8 years, and I'm actually looking to close it and possibly then just kind of stay home with my kids.
14: Great. Are you able to do that financially?
20: Well, that's what I'm, hoping to see. We have two homes. We just have the mortgage on our first home. So, again, I know this is, first world problems. My husband has always said, hey, stay home. I'll handle it. And I think having my shop has helped just to keep things going and keep things afloat. But I think I could.
0: What does he make?
20: I think I could. I would say between the two of us, we're about
0: 150. No, I asked what he makes. You're quitting.
20: What he makes? About 100.
14: Can you live on that?
20: Yeah, I have other money coming, that has come in.
0: You don't know. You're dodging all over the place. You need to sit down in detail and do a detailed budget on every dollar. And you and him need to sit down and look at, if my income's not here, what does our house look like? And if you like the way it looks and you want to quit, quit.
14: Maybe you sell one of the houses in order to make it work.
0: Yeah, might have to. Sell that other house, pay off your mortgage.

0: You know, the first time I became a dad, something flipped. Suddenly, it wasn't just about me and my wife anymore. 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
8: 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Alex is with us. Hi, Alex. How are you?
9: Hi, Dave. How are you doing?
8: Better than I deserve. What's up?
9: So I'm just calling because I was following your plan, and I was doing so well, and a few things came up, and I unfortunately fell back into the credit card habit, and I guess I'm trying to reframe my mindset to get out of the habit of using the credit card, and I've kind of been struggling with that a little bit. I really want to get out of debt, but I'm
8: cool. How much credit card are you debt have you got, Alex?
9: With everything in total, $23,000.
8: It's all credit cards?
9: Yeah, just one specific one.
8: How much do you owe on your car?
9: I don't have a car I do owe a car, but it's to a family member.
8: How much do you owe on your car?
9: $7,000.
8: Okay, cool.
10: Is that part of the 23?
9: Yes, correct.
10: Okay.
8: Oh, it is. Okay. All right.
9: Yeah.
8: And so we're talking about $16,000 in credit card debt and $7,000 on the car.
9: Yes, to be exact. Yeah.
8: And what do you make, sir?
9: Between $3,000 to $4,000 per month.
8: Okay. How old are you?
9: I am 30 years old.
8: That's no, okay. Good. What do you do for a living?
9: I do factory work, and on the side, I do a little bit of food delivery.
8: Okay. So you said you were going along fine, and some things came up and threw you off the wagon. What came up?
9: Yeah. So my car broke down, mm-hmm. and which is why I ended up borrowing money from a family member to get another vehicle. Otherwise, I would be carless.
10: Mm-hmm. What else? What was the credit card debt? The $16,000 you said you keep going back in. What causes that?
8: What was that?
9: Yeah. I was struggling to make ends meet, and paying bills and stuff like that is.
8: So we've outlined your bills. What bills you got trouble paying?
9: Groceries, gas.
8: Well, you make enough to pay those.
10: What's your rent?
9: I live with family.

0: family, so I just help with the bills.
1: What does that mean?
0: Yeah. So I help with electricity, water,
1: Yeah, what's your bill?
0: that nature.
2: How much of that goes to bills of that 3 to 4 thousand?
0: I would say about 250 a month.
1: Okay, so you got 250 a month for that. I don't know, put in $300 for gasoline, or 250 more. That's 500. You buy a little bit of food. That's a long way from 3 or 4 thousand. Why are you having trouble making your bills? You're
0: So,
1: partying a lot.
0: no, I'm actually not.
1: Where are you
0: So,
1: spending your
0: can I break it
1: money?
0: down? For food, I spend about 600 every 2 weeks, just
1: Why?
0: about.
1: On one guy.
0: Because that's what I contribute in the household. That's basically what I help out since I don't have to pay rent.
1: Oh, I thought you said you had $250 you had to help out with. Now you're saying it's
0: Yeah, for like the
1: $850.
0: bills,
1: No, now you're saying
0: like
1: it's $2,000. $600 is $1,200 plus $250 is $1,500 is your rent to live with family. That's no deal.
0: Yeah, so
1: Six
0: the two
1: hundred
0: hundred
1: times two is 1,200 plus 250 is 1,450. That's your rent. The equivalent of, because you're buying food at home and you're buying food out also, aren't you?
0: Yes, I am.
1: Okay. So here's what's happening, I think. I might be wrong. I'm just listening to you trying to diagnose over the phone here, okay? But I think you're disorganized and you do not have a detailed every dollar plan because you have margin in the budget you gave us. There is room in these numbers.
2: Yeah, and the problem too is, Alex, that the credit card keeps catching your slack. So you're a little bit of the sloppiness and the not having like really strict boundaries with your money. The credit card is what sneaks in there, and you end up racking up 16,000. So here's the deal: if the credit card wasn't around, you wouldn't have that option.
1: Yeah,
2: So I
1: so
2: think, Alex, I think you cut up your credit card right now.
1: where is it?
0: Yeah, so I actually did cut it up,
2: Oh.
0: and the mistake I did make, you know how most phones have like you
2: Apple
0: can
2: Pay.
0: add your credit card?
2: Apple
0: Yeah,
2: Pay. Take it
0: and
2: off, okay? Take it off Apple Pay. It's not as exciting as cutting up a physical card.
1: as soon as you hang up, you reach over an Apple Pay and delete it.
2: Yes.
0: Yeah.
2: But that's the, I mean,
0: Yeah, that's
2: that's the
0: I'm
2: step that
0: sorry.
2: starts
0: Go
2: to,
0: ahead.
2: no, I was just gonna say that
1: You have to
2: that's the
1: put
2: stuff.
1: boundaries up for yourself.
2: Yes, that's the stuff that starts to change your behavior because it's not an option anymore.
1: And go on Amazon and unplug your card.
0: Yeah.
1: If
0: Yeah,
1: you want an
0: I
1: Amazon account, it
0: have
1: has to be on a debit card.
0: that.
1: Get your credit
0: Okay.
1: card
0: Can I
1: number
0: just
1: off
0: ask?
1: there. As soon as you hang up, do away with Apple Pay. Completely delete it. You do not need it. As soon as you hang up, take your debit card and replace it on your Amazon account or close your Amazon account altogether.
0: Okay. Yeah, I definitely plan
1: Yeah.
0: on doing that.
1: And anything else that you
0: I
1: use regularly that has your credit card number on it, put your debit card number on it and take your credit card off. If you're paying utilities or anything else, take it off. Get rid of it. Get rid of any sign that you ever owned a credit card if I came and investigated you. I don't want to be able to find anything. For your sake, you got to get rid of it because it keeps sneaking back. And had one guy, he memorized the number. I don't know how to erase that. But anyway, it's like, you still got to, you got to put up some boundaries. But the biggest thing is you don't need it if you would get organized and stick to the organization. You make enough to pay the bills that you have easily and begin to get out of debt. And if you add up what you're paying to live there, you ain't got a deal. So you need to look at that too and start thinking about a single guy for $1,450. Now,
2: Because the food thing, I mean, you're not eating all of
1: you're
2: that,
1: not eating
2: so
1: $1,200 worth.
2: no.
1: If you do, you got another problem.
2: So relooking at some of that, Alex, I think is going to help. And if you start putting some things in place that
1: It
2: it's like
1: might
2: I.
1: be that getting out on your own with a roommate might help with a bunch of this. It might be
2: The
1: because you'd
2: family
1: have more a
2: dynamic.
1: more reality of what it is you actually need to spend for you to exist, and I don't think it's as much as you're paying to live there. So doesn't sound like it to me, but you can look at all that. It'd probably be good for you anyway, and so let's consider that idea, and then you know, chop up the card. You've already done that. Let's cut it off of all the anywhere digitally that it's stored. Get rid of it.
2: Welcome to 2026. It used to be like, get your scissors out and cut up the card. Now they're like, now no, it's
1: now we have to take a sledgehammer to your iPhone. Yeah. Get your iPhone out, lay it down, hit it with a hammer. It'll probably help you in a lot of ways.
2: Oh.
1: Probably a lot of things would get better in your life when you did that. Oh, my gosh. Yeah, Alex, that's the thing. So, and the other thing I used to do when I was starting all this stuff, Alex, 1,000 years ago, was I would pretend. I would say, okay, what if I had to pay off $2,000 next month or something terrible was going to happen to a family member? And it isn't, but I would just pretend that. Like, if I had to save a child's life, could I do it? Well, yeah. I could get organized. I could get intense if I had to save a child's life. If I had to save, do something that emotional, right? Visceral. And you go, okay, if I had to do that, then I could do it. That means I can do it. Now I just have to do it. Instead of like, well, I think I'm going to be Dave Ramsey. That doesn't work. Dave Ramsey isn't watching over you. You got to go do it. And that's the beauty of this. You fix the person in your mirror while you transform your finances.

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1: This is Dave Frazier from KWGN Channel 2 Pinpoint Weather. A few evening thunderstorms, then clearing overnight, breezy and down into the low 50s. Will be mostly sunny, windy, with elevated fire danger and a high in the low 90s on Tuesday. Near 90 and sunny on Wednesday. Thursday, mid-80s and sunshine, and staying dry with 90 back by Friday.
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1: Today's question comes from Courtney in Minnesota. I own my home free and clear and have no other debt. My ex-husband moved an hour away, and it would be easier for me and the kids if I move closer to him since we share custody. Can I purchase a home with cash before my current home sells? I have a realtor and know that what we can list my house for and what I can afford once it's sold. We've talked about contingency offers as well as taking out a mortgage, paying it off once my current house is sold. What is the best way to buy a house in cash considering my situation? I mean, the contingency is probably the easiest element there. So, I mean, it would be that. And, I mean, honestly, right now it is it's more of a buyer's market. You're not, you know, stuck in 2022 when it was just insane and no one took even contingency offers. So now I would say you have a best case scenario with where the market is for you to be able to pull something like this off.
0: So mechanically, the way that would work is you could do two things. The straight contingency, you go find the neighborhood that you think you want to move into. There's six houses on the market. You look at them, you pick out your favorite one, and you make an offer subject to the sale and simultaneous closing of your home. Most markets, the way that's done, and it is a little bit regional, but most people in most areas of the country, the way that's done is they'll put a 72-hour clause in there that says they keep the house on the market, they accept your contract, you have terms. If yours sells, you simply close on it. Very easy. If yours hasn't sold, the other house that you're trying to buy is still on the market. If they get another offer that they want to accept, you have 72 hours to decide if you want to close or not. And you wouldn't. You would walk away if your house hasn't sold. Because the only other thing you can do is go in debt to do that, and I'm not going to tell you to do that in this situation. So the other thing you can do that's if you can't get someone on the house you like to do a contingency with a 72-hour out, which is a fairly standard thing in the business, okay? But if you can't get someone to do that, what we did, Sharon and I did this, is we figured out the neighborhood we wanted to be in, and we looked at about six or eight houses out there while our house was on the market, and then when our house sold, we went and bought one. It was that simple. And we were ready, and actually one of the houses we had looked at, we weren't able to get it. It sold. It got away from us while our house was on the market. But our house sold. We went and bought one of them, and we were okay with that because we're not really, like, freaking out about a house or something. There's houses on every corner. You can get another one. So it's not like we're getting married. We're just buying a house. So you can move again if you need to. So the third option is sell your house and go rent and then look for a house with the cash in your hand and just buy one. So any one of those three will work, and any one of those three will work without you borrowing money. So no, in no case would I tell you to go get a mortgage to make your ex-husband happy. No case.
1: Yeah. I mean, not to make him happy, but
2: it would be nice if we could be closer to him.
1: Yeah. He should have moved.
0: No. He's the one moved away. Hello. All right. Abby's in Portland, Oregon. Hey, Abby, what's up?
3: Hey, thanks for taking my call.
0: Sure.
3: I recently was appointed a power of attorney for an elderly family member who's not a parent. As I've gotten into her finances, I realize that she's got no money. Her IRA has been completely drained. She's got two savings accounts that have just basically pennies in them.
0: Where did it go?
3: She had someone that she had hired to assist her, and in the last 6 months prior to me becoming POA, several hundred thousand dollars went up missing. Which
0: is
3: a different
0: charges?
3: Conversation. That's a different conversation.
0: Okay.
3: Yes, we're on it.
0: Good, because I'm angry with you and for her.
3: Yes, it just makes me shake. And
0: yeah.

0: The National Weather Service in Denver has issued a severe thunderstorm warning for northeastern Weld County in northeastern Colorado until 3:15 a.m. At 2:39 a.m. Mountain Daylight Time, a severe thunderstorm was located 7 miles southeast of Pawnee Buttes, or 34 miles north of Fort Morgan, moving northeast at 35 miles an hour. Hazard, quarter-size hail. Source, radar indicated. Impact, damage to vehicles is expected. Locations impacted include mainly rural areas of northeastern Weld County. Seek shelter inside a well-built structure and stay away from windows. The storm is capable of producing large hail. Torrential rainfall is also occurring with this storm and may lead to flash flooding. Do not drive your vehicle through flooded roadways.
1: Alone? Oh, gross.
2: Yeah.
1: That's icky. That's so icky. I'd rather give up $75,000 of her equity and sell that other condo for $2.25 as is, and you shovel it out, Mr. Investor.
2: Okay.
1: Let some guy that took a TikTok course come give you some money.
2: Okay. Okay.
1: That makes sense? I mean,
2: it absolutely does.
1: And it's very clean and very, very quick.
3: I used
1: to be that guy 30 years ago. I used to buy real estate like that. And one of the things we're not going to give you a lot, but we'll close it Friday.
2: Okay.
3: Would you do one of those billboards that you see? We buy your home for cash.
2: Or the
1: shop around.
2: The first thing I would
1: do is just go to Ramsey Solutions and hit the Ramsey Trusted and call the real estate agent that or two that were in the area where that condo is. That are Ramsey trusted, and tell them, what have I got to do to move this? Do you have a couple of investors in your pocket that buy stuff at a deal? Because I got to move this thing by and close it Friday and see how any of them respond. That's probably the easiest way to do it. And they'll take care. Tell them what's going on, and they'll help take care of you. And, you know, you take the least beating on it as possible. But I'm thinking
3: $200,000 is great.
1: I'm thinking $50,000, $75,000 off of $300,000 is probably going to get you anybody you want.
2: There's
1: nothing else you could move that'll buy you a month. I mean, is there a car you could dump that would buy you a month?
2: She has a 2012 Volkswagen Jetta. That might get me $1,000.
1: No, it'll get you $5,000, but it's not going to get you a month. What's the bill and who's it owed to?
2: Well, she has her bill for her assisted living. Mm-hmm. Which I covered her first month in deposit. That was $7,500,
1: mm-hmm.
2: but then she has a couple of credit cards. She has some medical bills, mm-hmm. from hospitalizations and annual.
1: I don't have to pay any of those for 60 days. They can sit.
2: Okay.
1: The only thing I got to do is take care of her.
2: Right.
1: If the Jetta, what's the monthly bill on the assisted living?
2: It'll be around $5,000.
1: If the Jetta will cover your month, dump it to Carvana or somebody, and that might buy you a little bit more time, and you don't have to sacrifice the condo quite so deep to get it moved the next month and then systematically work through the other two properties. Maybe we don't have to be quite so desperate, but just kind of work through your cash flow analysis that way. You're doing a great job, and thank you for taking care of her.

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4: 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Chris Wood, editor, publisher with Biz West.
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10: Our scripture of the day, John 14, 6. Jesus answered, I am the way, the truth, and the life. No one comes to the Father except through me. John Maxwell said, a leader is one who knows the way, goes the way, and shows the way. Classic John. Nice alliteration there, John. Well done. Scott is in Washington, D.C. Hey, Scott, how are you?
11: I'm great, Dave. Thank you both for taking my call.
10: Sure. How can we help?
11: I was married for 15 years. We've been divorced for 20 years. We had two daughters. They're in the mid to late 20s now. Both very good people, never in trouble, not weed heads. They're professional careers. Just never had a relationship, sadly. I've always said it is what it is. You can't make things happen sometimes. But I get an occasional, random text, hey, how are you? But nothing structured like at Christmas or Easter or Thanksgiving or Father's Day or a birthday. Never a card, never a call. Just you know, the drop of a hat, you might get something random. My mom even will send, you know, $50 on a birthday, and there's no gratitude. I mean, when I was that age, I was writing thank you notes because you couldn't afford long distance calls. And yeah, it was second nature. And I'm, you know, doing my final documents now. I'm getting ready to rewrite the will. I'm like, they're not in it currently. And I'm starting to rethink it. You know, is there distance caused by something out of my control? Maybe they had somebody in their ear. I don't know. I don't want to ask those questions. It just seems intrusive and a lot of water over the dam. And as I'm about to rewrite everything, how do you include what you know, the behavior into your will and your estate plan? You know, you've always said a wise man leaves an inheritance to his children's children. And you know, I'm at a loss with where to go from here.
10: Yeah. Well, the sad thing is when there's that much pain, there's not a clear answer. You're not morally obligated to give anyone money, legally obligated or spiritually obligated to give anyone money. And when you leave a wise man or a good man, a godly man leaves an inheritance to his children's children is a proverb. But that inheritance is sometimes pastors will teach that as a spiritual inheritance, not a money inheritance. And I think it's both personally. But if you're prohibited from doing that because you don't have a relationship with the grandchildren's parents, then you can't do that. So you're prohibited in terms of having an influence with them, okay? You're under no obligations, and there's a lot of pain, It's very difficult to weed through all of that and find something. The only thing I would throw in is just I have never. I mean, when you write this down, it's as if it's done. Okay, until you change it again. Okay,
11: correct.
10: If you die before you change it, it's going to be done. And so, in a sense, when I write down something on my will or in my estate plan, I consider it done until I change it. Mm-hmm. So I have to be willing to, quote, die with it, not live with it, right? In that sense, one of my things, and I do this with team members that are leaving, I do it with anything, it's a situation like this, I have never regretted generosity. And generosity is a form of grace, and that is undeserved. That's what grace is. It's undeserved. Your daughters don't deserve this money based on the fact that they have not reached out, have not created a relationship as adults. They're old enough to have gotten away from people in their ear, to have healed from whatever happened 30 years ago or whatever else, and established some kind of relationship. They're not in a deserving role, but deserved hasn't got anything to do with generosity or grace. So if you did something in the name of generosity or grace in your will, you would be doing it for you.
11: That makes sense.
10: Not for them. And that's a good thing. And if you did something for the grandbabies, you'd be doing it for you because you don't even know them.
11: Oh, they haven't hit the ground yet.
10: Oh, we don't even have any yet. Okay. Well, if there's grandkids, then that's the children's children, right? So, or if you left something in trust for future grandkids, that would be, you know, you could do that. It's more about you addressing all of the stuff that's in your stomach and in your heart while you're dealing with all this, and has very little to do with what's in your head.
0: Yeah, it's definitely a humility play, Scott, not an ego play, right? Of this, I've raised great kids, and I get to leave them. This, you know what I mean? Like, that feels good, right?
10: Yeah,
0: this is the other end of the spectrum. So it would be out of a level of just humility, and that you love them because of just for the sake that they are your children, and not on any level of condition of a relationship, which is sad, really, really sad. But that's where that's the posture that it would come from. Yeah. It's just as their dad.
10: You mind me asking how old you are?
11: 60. I'll be 63 later this year.
10: Okay. Are you ill?
11: No. I've taught FPU 4 times.
10: Okay. Thank you. I appreciate that. All right.
11: Finally.
10: Yeah. So we're the same age. I'm 65.
0: Scott,
10: so.
0: Can I be nosy and ask how much will you be leaving, just in general, if it's not to them? Or to them?
11: Well, right now the net worth about 2.5.
0: Okay.
11: And, you know, I'm not a spender by any means.
0: Where would you leave it if it wasn't to your daughters? I'm just curious.
11: Right now it's a couple of different charities.
0: Okay.
11: You know, orphanage, battered women's shelter, and a church.
0: Yeah.
10: I would do some of both because of you, not because of them. And
11: makes good sense. And
10: you can decide the proportions and whatever. And if you want to go really deep into it, you could leave some into a trust for future grandchildren as well. Now you've got to figure out who the trustee is in this mess, bless their heart. But that's the three things you could do. Nothing, something, and or something for the grandkids. It would be hard for Dave, even though I try to live my life on the other thing I just taught you, it'd be hard for Dave to leave a bunch of money to somebody who hadn't spoken to me. Like, almost impossible. I couldn't do it. I'd leave something, probably. But I leave a tip when the service is bad, because it says something about me, not about the service. And that's going to be their freaking Dave Ramsey story. So there you go. That thing too, but that's not going to do with this discussion. But
0: yeah. I mean, that's a hard, sad thing. It is, and and the hope, Scott, obviously, is that between now and then, that there's some level of reconciliation, and you know what I mean. And
10: yeah,
0: things can change, relationships can change, and that's the ultimate prayer, regardless of the money. But for the financial side, it just would take a deep level of humility, because you're getting nothing from it, right? To leave you something because you gave me something, there's like a condition there.
10: Yeah. But it's not really conditional. It's just,
0: well, it's, it makes sense. I know, but, and it's not like the girls, because he said his daughters are not,
10: they're not
0: irresponsible or crazy.
10: People,
0: yeah.
10: Yeah, it's hard.
0: That's tough.
10: Hard. I'm sorry. I'm sorry you're facing that. Yeah. Oh, man. Yeah, sometimes generosity and forgiveness and grace have more to do with what it does for me than it does the person that it's directed towards.
0: Mm-hmm.
10: Yeah.
0: There almost could be a level of healing in it. I don't know if that's true or not, but yeah. I don't know. There's kind of this like extra extension. Yeah. Or what you're leaving it to is beautiful too, Scott. The legacy that can pass on if you choose not to. What you've just lined out, incredible work in your city.
10: That puts this hour of the Ramsey Show in the books. We'll be back with you before you know it. In the meantime, remember, there's ultimately only one way to financial peace, and that's to walk daily with the Prince of Peace, Christ Jesus.

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2: ABC News, I'm Stephanie Officer. He is now the first sitting U.S. president to attend an NBA Finals game Monday. President Trump at Madison Square Garden to watch Game 3 of the New York Knicks versus San Antonio Spurs, invited by the owner. Yet when his face was shown on the Jumbotron, New Yorkers had this frosty response. Police in South Philadelphia continue searching for a pair of suspects involved in the murder of a rising Penn State senior over the weekend. New surveillance video capturing 22-year-old Billy Schmidt's final moments chasing the suspects after they reportedly stole his cell phone during a night out watching the NBA Finals. One of the two unidentified suspects then pulling out a gun and firing at Schmidt, hitting him in the chest and killing him. His father, Bill Schmidt, telling ABC News,
3: "I want to find the two people and make them pay."
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6: This is Dave Frazier from KWGN Channel 2 Pinpoint Weather. A few evening thunderstorms, then clearing overnight, breezy and down into the low 50s. Will be mostly sunny, windy, with elevated fire danger and a high in the low 90s on Tuesday. Near 90 and sunny on Wednesday. Thursday, mid-80s and sunshine, and staying dry with 90 back by Friday.
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0: 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I don't know why that means everyone says we're a dying breed, but it's okay. I've had my self-checked for screwworm, so, I mean, outside of the fact that every rock and roll disc jockey that remains in America is having fun with the screwworm infection, I'm doing fine. At 434-882-4217, that is how you and I interact over the news. I'll tell you what went on, and I'll give you my analysis of what went on, but I want to know how it impacted you where you are out there amidst the debris remaining at the crime scene. You can text message to that phone number, or you can email jtinthemorningradio@gmail.com. But, of course, the traditional format is you have a conversation with us. But whatever works for you, which is by far and away the text messaging hotline, as everyone's mornings are crazy. I get it. So are mine. So we get everything put together here. The magical mystery votes, apparently enough votes have been cured to bring the socialist onto the final ballot for L.A. mayor. You really have to go away to make Karen Bass look like the common sense alternative to anything, except maybe the screwworm infections. This Raman woman who yesterday several listeners said just looks like Zaphod Mad Money, the mayor of New York, without the mustache. I'm thinking, you know, she looks like if Zohran Mamdani had a child with Abigail Spanberger, the governor of Virginia. But she looks like you could see her in one of those stylized posters over a small town square in some South American country under some expression that means liberty, though none below it have any liberty. But we'll get into all of that coming up for you. But here we go to tell you the first things. Israel has halted strikes on Iran, they say, at the request of President Donald Trump. The request was made during a phone call yesterday between Israeli Prime Minister Benjamin Netanyahu and President Trump. According to reports, the president asked Netanyahu, after a polite conversation, to immediately stop shooting. Three more cases of the New World screwworm have been confirmed, including one outside the main cluster in Texas. According to the U.S. Department of Agriculture, the screwworm is a fly larva that eats living flesh instead of dead material. The flies lay their eggs in open wounds of animals like cattle, but wildlife, pets, and occasionally even humans can be infected. It has been kept to the southern parts of Panama for decades. House Minority Leader Hakeem Jeffries said Monday he will not support renewing Section 702 of the FISA Act as long as Bill Pulte remains the acting director of national intelligence. We're not sure if any other Democrats will do that, although they do seem to vote in lockstep. Federal judge ruled over the weekend the Trump administration cannot restrict tax credits for wind and solar energy. Republican Steve Hilton clinched the second spot Monday night as they finally got to 84% of the ballots cast a week ago in California, and it has now been given through the election headquarters that he will be on the second slot in the ballot against Xavier Becerra, former Biden Health and Human Services lockdown secretary. Becerra wound up final with 27.7% of the vote. Hilton had 25.2%. Meanwhile, Communist City Councilor Nithya Raman was advanced to the runoff against Los Angeles Mayor Karen Bass, receiving almost all of the late arriving and cured ballots over the last 3 days. She moved ahead of Republican Spencer Pratt, who wound up with 25.8% of the votes. Rahman had 28.6. Trump administration is being asked by America First Legal to investigate school districts in California, Illinois, and Virginia over allowing students to hide their gender from their parents. JCSGold.com supports us and gives you a chance to get gold through a family business with a lot of repeat customers.
1: 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I think, you know, this is a really good area to get in. And I said, well, it's on sale. Go ahead and take advantage of it while you can.
0: And doubly so because of your spot deals on some things as well. Check it all out is what the sloganeers tell me at JCSGold.com anytime. And James will be busy this morning fulfilling a lot of orders that came in over the weekend, but give them a call and put me to the test. Don't just say, well, Joe told me, therefore it must be true. I appreciate anyone who just takes my word for it, but I would never presume such a thing. 434-979-COIN is the number, and you can get them there.
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0: northwestern Logan County in northeastern Colorado, northeastern Weld County in northeastern Colorado, until 4:00 a.m. At 3:15 a.m. Mountain Daylight Time, a severe thunderstorm was located 10 miles north of Stoneham, or 26 miles west of Sterling, moving east at 30 miles an hour. Hazard, quarter-size hail. Source, radar indicated. Impact, damage to vehicles is expected. Locations impacted include West Lanes. Seek shelter inside a well-built structure and stay away from windows. The storm is capable of producing large hail. Heavy rain is occurring with this storm and may lead to flooding. Do not drive your vehicle through flooded roadways.
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Charlie Pride singing the anthem for the California Election Board. 434-882-4217 as we celebrate Pride Month in a slightly different fashion than Hello Fresh. I was asked if I wanted to promote Hello Fresh. I guess somebody saw a picture of me and said he could use it. And then I started reading about their specials for Pride Month, and I said, I'll take a pass. But as we celebrate Pride Month, the snakes come out at night and help start counting magical mystery ballots. And when you can't count enough magical mystery ballots, I don't understand. I mean, this is the home of the Magic Kingdom. This is the home of make-believe. This is where Walt Disney said, you know what, with enough animatronics, I can make you mayor as well. And, you know, like the Pirates of the Caribbean, which started as some sort of weird, you know, Disney ride, creepy in its own right, even in 1972, you know, turned into a billion-dollar movie franchise, so has the socialist movement for mayor taken over. And don't for a second think that Nithya Raman might not become mayor of Los Angeles. And there's a couple of reasons to think that this Magic Kingdom romp on the backs of 300 some odd thousand magical mystery ballots that almost entirely came in for Raman. All, you know, vaulted her onto this place where, like Zohran Mamdani in New York, she espouses going getting those rich bastards and shaking them down for all the money that they're keeping out of the community. These people are espousing the political agenda that Barack Obama brought to Washington in 2008. The idea that there are only so many dollars out there, and if Joe Beverly Hills has one and you don't, well, he's obviously screwed you out of it. What nobody realizes, and I try to make clear without sounding mean-spirited about it, I get it. Poverty is real, and the problem with poverty is, save for a guy like Spencer Pratt, few people actually acknowledge that it exists in the conservative movement. We cede the battlefield of ideas to try to help people earn their own way out of poverty. Because remember one of the things over the last 20 years we were told we're not allowed to do? Victim shame. So saying to somebody, hey, I'll help you earn

0: your way out of poverty is victim shaming. That's inferring that they need help. Why, they're just fine the way they are. And we're going to go get the money from the rich SOBs. And we know where they are. And we'll go get their money this time, even though we haven't gotten their money up till this point. But we'll promise you, this time we will go get it. Now, my flagship city of Charlottesville elected a Democratic Socialist mayor, and she was a mess. Couldn't get anything done. Wound up torching the Democrats as much as anything else. Of course, she didn't have a lot of Republicans to go after. So the shakedown begins. But I'm warning you, in Los Angeles, a lot of people who voted for Spencer Pratt are going to vote for Nithya Raman because they can't stand voting for Karen Bass. But you wake up this Tuesday morning or you go to bed this Monday night in a world where Karen Bass has now become the common sense candidate, the mainstream candidate. And we're going to bring in another poll. This, where's the D.C. mayor poll? Democratic Socialist leading in the D.C. mayor. And I'm not a big poll guy. But the Democratic Socialist has a double-digit lead in the race for mayor of Washington, D.C. Janice Lewis George. And so what is with all these Democratic Socialists? Well, this is the answer to the question, why do they keep doing this? They keep doing this because it works. You tell enough people they don't have enough money to pay their bills because some rich SOB, possibly the one they work for, is giving them the screw worm. They start to believe it. The overly centralized corporate world that America has become was all fun and frolic and seemed like, you know, it certainly was legal-ish, didn't have any way to bring any sort of antitrust settlements to it. But what it has done societally is it has so thoroughly removed the workforce from their employers that that it's easy for these Democratic Socialists to come along and tell the workforce, you're being screwed by the man. And since they don't know who the man is, the closest they've got is some shift manager who also thinks he's being screwed by the man. Thus the revolution. And we better get better at addressing it, don't you think? I've been trying for decades to bridge this gap. And everyone says, oh, what makes me maddest is the people on the left who say you need to be open-minded. And we say, okay, let's talk about poverty. All they want to talk about is getting the money, the fair share. Our friend John Sutz, is he up early? He's an early morning guy. I mean, he's done some amazing work on the lie of the billionaires don't pay their fair share and the AOC nonsense. But you factor that in with our fixation, our fetish for voting for everything. They're not just going to march on you with pitchforks and torches. If you've built any sort of a business, I don't care, butcher, baker, candlestick maker, they're going to march on your shop after taking a vote at the next town council meeting. And by vote, I mean the 100 people who showed up said, yeah, let's go get this SOB, and it's going to be their own version of Kristallnacht. And then the Marxist will tell you the business owner will protect you, but you've got to give up everything you have and do things the way we tell you to. comes the revolution, we will eat strawberries and cream. Unless you don't like strawberries and cream, and then, of course, we'll send you to a prison to be re-educated.
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4: This is Dave Frazier from KWGN Channel 2 Pinpoint Weather. A few evening thunderstorms, then clearing overnight, breezy and down into the low 50s. Will be mostly sunny, windy, with elevated fire danger and a high in the low 90s on Tuesday. Near 90 and sunny on Wednesday. Thursday, mid-80s and sunshine, and staying dry with 90 back by Friday.
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0: So how did it happen? I like Spencer Pratt's point. 43,000 votes appear. Where have I seen that number before? That was a story in the LA Times about how many homeless people there are in Los Angeles. And Los Angeles, like Charlottesville, like many places, has an effort to create, and it pops up and it comes back. I believe in Los Angeles, you can register to vote without an address. The effort requires you to have, you know, some semblance of a place. Many of the homeless shelters will provide you their address. And there's little, you know, and some municipalities have taken an effort for these communal addresses to block them. And what happens is the activists go in there with a basket full of mail-in ballots that they've requested at your behalf, and they start filling them out. And if you don't fill them out correctly, that's okay. They've spent the last week, quote, curing them. This piece, why are there so many homeless people in L.A.? Hint, it's not the Hollywood dream. Greater Los Angeles homeless count has shown decreases in the last 2 years. In 2025, still found that an estimated 43,699 people experience homelessness on any given night in the city of Los Angeles. So when these magic mystery ballots start showing up and you have a Democratic socialist who's out there telling the homeless, vote for me and I will go get the money that you don't have to buy the things that you can't buy because you're in dealing with whatever. Again, one of the few programs that's not going to treat homelessness like it's one thing. This is the problem, well, one of a myriad of problems I have with the expression, the unhoused. It's as if it's one community, it's a race, it's a genetic build-out. My buddy Fred Lucas has written a great piece at the Daily Signal. I write for them as well. I just published a piece on the battle inside of the Democratic Party in Virginia. And, you know, if you go and you read these pieces about how the permissive voter rules have led to this, I mean, just this one piece Fred wrote, Maryland rushes to reprint and resend 500,000 mail-in ballots. That was just 2 weeks ago. When are we going to admit? And every time I hear from another person in Oregon tell me, oh, we vote by mail all the time. And what exactly has been the outcome of every election Oregonians have had? You tell me, KFIR in Salem, KUFO in Portland. Because I'll tell you, they're one phrase short of pushing me over the edge on mail-in balloting. And somewhere, I'm sure somebody has said mail-in balloting is safe and effective. But more and more of these places do this mail-in balloting, and it's the abomination of democratic principles. These are, of course, the jockeys who will go around and tell you, we're fighting for democratic principles. The main core cornerstone, even, of democratic principles. You want to know how they've damaged and destroyed democratic principles? They took the cornerstone out of it first. The idea that you vote secretly in public. And I know that that sounds like a discordant sentence, but let me explainify for a second. We've done this before. If you've heard me say this before, I'm sorry. But people are in and out and around. It's just the nature of the beastie. In order to make democracy work, not just democracy, but actual democracy, the citizens need to know that their vote is secret so that it cannot be taken by anyone and crumpled up because it doesn't match their political narrative. It is secretly cast, but in public so that the community at large can observe them not being coerced by anyone, that when they walk into that polling place, it is just them. That's how democracy works. Anything other than that is a perversion of it, and mail-in balloting is the worst, especially once you added the COVID era idea of ballot harvesting. Our brave heroes of COVID, they went ballot harvesting to make sure that nobody's voice wasn't heard. So you had electioneers working for political campaigns going up to the voters' door, and then as they stood there badgering them into voting while wearing all the pins of all the candidates, you know, vote Northam, vote Newsom, vote Donner and Blitzen. And you're like, oh, okay, sure, if I can just vote here and you'll take it back for me, awesome. It is the great perversion that they have let loose under this permissiveness . Well, there's nothing wrong with it. And nobody on the right pushed back, except present company excluded. Every time they're saying, oh, there's nothing wrong with mail-in balloting. Hells to the yes, there is. And it's not just because Rahman managed to manufacture 330,000 magical mystery votes. long before she decided she wanted to help Karen Bass get reelected mayor, which is what she's doing, by the way. I wouldn't be halfway surprised if 2 months from now she's announced that she's stepping out of the race for whatever reason. It's not going to make a difference. And she wants all of her supporters to support our mayor, Karen Bass. And she'll become Secretary of State for the city of Los Angeles or something, or some appointed position with a lot of patronage and slush fund access. And you say, well, Joe, that certainly doesn't sound very... This is how cities like New York, and Los Angeles, and Chicago become festering cesspools, because they're not led by people who want to make sure that their citizens have every opportunity to achieve their own gifts and talents. They just want to make sure every citizen shows up on election day, and if they don't, we can go pull the ballots out of their cold, dead hands and call them mail-in ballots. Should ask for DNA swabs on the stamps on a lot of these mail-in ballots just to make sure they match the voter. Oh, I'm sure that'd be a privacy violation, too. Vote publicly in secret. That's how democracy works.
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0: Unfortunately, most of mine are the weeds cranking up through the sidewalks of my home, which was the subject of another mass violence event right before President Trump. And I don't think it was connected to it, but it took place in Pennsylvania Station, the Daniel J. Patrick Moynihan Pennsylvania Station that they rebuilt and moved next door to the old post office building so it could look like Penn Station again, because they built Madison Square Garden on top of it back in the 60s, and therefore they had they didn't have the vista of one of those beautiful mid-century railway stations anymore with the big windows and everything. So they rebuilt it, recreated it. Madison Square Garden still technically sits over Penn Station, and President Trump was there last night, much to the chagrin of all the attendees. And they're like, oh, listen to all the New Yorkers booing President Trump at the basketball game last night. Well, here's the issue. The president's attendance at the basketball game caused everyone to have to arrive 2 hours earlier than they normally would have and go through 10 times the amount of security. Trust me, I've been there. You know, people at CPAC get salty when President Trump arrives. And it's going to be any president. It's not just President Trump. Whoever the next president is going to be, President Spanberger. Ah, got you guys in Virginia. Went, what? You know, President Spanberger, President Vance, President Rubio, President Newsom. You know, depending on how many ballots can mysteriously show up after midnight on Election Day. For curing, of course. We won't cure COVID, but we'll cure your mail-in ballot for sure. Just send it, you know. What's the old joke about the guy, you know, just sign your name here. I don't know how to write my name. Just put an X then, you know, and then we'll cure your ballot. Just put an X down and we'll cure your ballot for you. We'll make sure you get the vote that you want or that we want for you. But President Trump was booed at Madison Square Garden last night when he was introduced before the basketball game. And of course he was, because he gets, you know, people at CPAC get ready to boo Donald Trump because of the extent that they have to be dragged through security. And it's not all of them. I'm not making it out like conservatives are that thin-skinned. But there's a few folks who get salty on the line. And these are President Trump's people. And they're like, why am I have to go through this? No one here is going to cause a problem. Yeah, well, that's what they said in Butler, Pennsylvania as well. But this stabbing at the train station next door, the Patrick Moynihan stabbing, mass stabbing, Zorhan Mamdani, the mayor, I've been briefed on the horrific stabbing at Penn Station. Based on the information available right now, 6 people were stabbed and the alleged perpetrator is in custody following a swift response from the Amtrak Police Department. Note, it wasn't the New York Police Department, but that's okay because it's an Amtrak train station. My heart is with anyone who is injured. You notice what's missing from Zorhan Mamdani's statement about the mass stabbing? Happened Sunday night. A man stabbed 5 people in a crowd as people were waiting to get on Sunday evening trains to head home. And they still managed to come up with adjectives. So this is inexcusable violent crime, not gun crime, but now it's inexcusable violent crime. Are we victim shaming now? Is that what we're doing? Is it okay to victim shame in this case? I had no idea. The stabbing. No calls for common sense knife control. No marches for parents insisting that something be done about the knives that are apparently able to be sold to individuals through loopholes in North Carolina. No calls for more restrictions on the capacity of somebody's vest to hold multiple knives. This one at some point will be, I don't know, made about politics. It's funny, it's been 2 days since the stabbing took place, and little is known at all about the guy who went stabbing people across the New York metropolitan area's biggest train station. But they, you know, they have him, and they're trying to convince him to be a Trump supporter, I'm sure. One of the victims told Eyeball News in New York, said the man was in his 50s. Henry Obadiah, who was slashed on the cheek and the lip, told ABC News in New York that he was on his way out of Penn Station when the suspect locked eyes with me, just came at me. Got me in the face, the 60-year-old said. I hear this guy on the escalator go, he's got a knife, he's got a knife. Obadiah said he told a police officer he could identify the suspect, and he went back into Penn Station with his police after talking to the local TV reporter. But it's because we don't address the violence within us. We don't raise ourselves to understand that whatever your issues are, thou shalt not murder. No matter what your issues are, thou shalt not bear false witness against thy neighbor. That no matter what your circumstances are, thou shalt not steal. There's no modifiers, there's no qualifiers, there's no progressive prosecutors. St. Peter is not sitting there with a progressive prosecutor pleading your case when you get to the pearly gates.
1: Well, you see, Your Honor, you know, these sins were really, you know, they were because he was poor and therefore he needed to.
0: And it sounds like this is going to wind up being a case of a guy off his meds. And that brings up a bigger issue than that. How do we deal with mental health care again? And the progressives are going to say more medications, more social workers, and that may or may not help, but we're damn.
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11: ABC News, I'm Sherry Preston. A U.S. Army helicopter crashing near the Strait of Hormuz. The two crew members on board not injured, according to President Trump. 44% of Americans tell the Federal Reserve Bank of New York in a new survey that their financial situation is worse than it was a year ago. 13% say it's much worse.
12: The war in Iran, one major factor behind rising costs. President Trump insists the U.S. is nearing a peace deal with Iran.
13: I don't think there are any sticking points. I think we're very we're very close to having a very, very good, strong, powerful deal.
12: Telling ABC's Jonathan Carl, we're trying to finish it up. The one with the power wins. We have all the power.
11: ABC's Karen Hua. California state officials say there is nothing weird about the vote counting that takes longer than most elections. It's because so many people use mail-in balloting and the signatures are cross-referenced. The latest count shows Democrat Nithya Raman overtaking Spencer Pratt. This is ABC News.
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14: This is Dave Frazier from KWGN Channel 2 Pinpoint Weather. A few evening thunderstorms, then clearing overnight, breezy and down into the low 50s. Will be mostly sunny, windy, with elevated fire danger and a high in the low 90s on Tuesday. Near 90 and sunny on Wednesday. Thursday, mid-80s and sunshine, and staying dry with 90 back by Friday.
15: Colorado weather can be a fickle mistress. One moment it's raining, the next moment the sun's out. Oh, look, there's a snowstorm. And now the sun's back out to melt it all away. Avoid the surprises and hear all about the weather with me, meteorologist Cody Wilson of Denver and Front Range Weather. 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

0: We must be near a black hole. I'm telling you, I looked down. It was 2 minutes after six. I looked up. What do you mean the red light's on? And like Ozzy, the great radio consultant Ozzy Osbourne said, when the red light goes on, it's time to begin. On your behalf, as we gather to tell you what went on last night, I'll give you my analysis of it for sure. Ask anyone who's ever invited me to a party. Joe, how about we ask Joe about something other than, you know, what's going on in government? It's the best way to do it. If you've ever been that guy, you know, you're a baker, you're a painter, you know, at least painters aren't asked to, hey, why, you know, take a look at that wall. Doctors, pharmacists, they all get asked at the party, hey, you know, my shoulder hurts. You know, what is it? I wonder if they do that to our buddy Seeley out in the Four Corners. You know, Seeley goes to a cocktail party or a Chamber of Commerce, makes her say, oh, my neck's been stiff. Seeley, you got anything for that? But at 434-882-4217, your part of the equation is to tell us how the news of the day is impacting you, where you are. A couple of text messages on the stabbing in New York. Of course, we need common sense knife laws, Joe. Look at how well the common sense gun laws have done at curbing gun violence. Parentheses, I kid because I care, comma. You are right. We need to deal with mental health. Mark writes in to 434-882-4217. Okay, so what is your answer for better mental health care if this guy had lost his last good marble before going on the stabbing spree in New York? I like the fact that this compels you more than the magical mystery ballots that showed up over the last 4 days in Los Angeles, moving the Democratic Socialist into a race where, you know, albeit the unthinkable, Karen Bass has become the common sense alternative for Los Angelinos. But let's give you all of our first things here. Trump administration is being asked by the America First Legal Foundation to investigate school districts in California, four of them, Illinois and Loudoun County, Virginia. Yes, the same Loudoun County, Virginia. They haven't gotten any better, driving parents to try to assault school board members over the transgender kids in the bathroom, but they still apparently are keeping this stuff secret from parents. New survey from the Associated Press NORC Center for Public Affairs says only one quarter of Americans say the U.S. is the best country in the world. 44% says it's one of the greatest countries in the world with some others. 3 in 10 say there are better countries than the United States. Republican Steve Hilton managed to stave off the magical mystery votes in California, staying in the second spot as both the L.A. mayor's race, Nathia Raman, and Tom Steyer all mysteriously got all of the magical late votes that were coming in and being cured and counted. 84% of the votes have been counted now in the week since the voting ended, and Hilton has 25% of the ballots to Xavier Becerra's 27.7. They will face each other in November. Three more cases of the New World screwworm have been confirmed. This includes one outside of the cluster in Texas that first saw it a few weeks ago. Screwworm is a fly larva that eats living flesh instead of dead material. Three calves and a goat in Texas, and a dog now from neighboring Lee County, New Mexico. The fly has been kept through management tactics into southern Panama for decades now. Israel has halted strikes on Iran at the request of President Trump, according to Channel 12 in Israel. Trump made his request during a phone call yesterday with Israeli Prime Minister Benjamin Netanyahu. They said the conversation was described as polite, and he asked the Israeli Prime Minister to immediately stop shooting. House Minority Leader Hakeem Jeffries said he will not support renewing Section 702 of the FISA Act as long as Bill Pulte remains the Director of National intelligence. And a judge over the weekend ruled the administration cannot restrict tax credits for wind and solar energy. And those are some of our first things on this Monday morning. The confetti will have barely settled, and the smell of expended fireworks will still be wafting through the air as we head to Las Vegas to kick off the next 250 years of life, liberty, and the pursuit of happiness at Freedom Fest. We are headed out there to visit with some of the great free thinkers in the world. You can find out more, plus get tickets to join us there at freedomfest.com. 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Joanne Skousen told us,
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14: 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It makes sense, right? 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You have all the analytics about Jeremy Pena. He's really bad against this pitch in this count. Chris Wood, editor, publisher with Biz West.
15: Weld County did post the highest growth rate among large counties in Colorado, and I believe it was number three among counties overall.
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14: 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He's really bad against this pitch in this count. Chris Wood, editor, publisher with Biz West.
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14: The pitching coach for the Rockies is calling the pitches. It makes sense, right? You're sitting in the dugout. You have all the analytics about Jeremy Pena.

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6: Burgers and fries, chairs, pies, it was simple and good back then.
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7: I mean, you got to read the ingredients better now as we celebrate Pride Month this morning. 434-882-42. What exactly is xanthan gum? And then you get into, the chloral hydrates and all the other. Oh, I know, they're preservatives. How come they preserve everything except the people who eat them? That's a question for you at 434-882-4217. But first, I want to see how gold and silver are doing this morning, and then we'll get into the questions you guys threw at me after this stabbing, this mass stabbing incident in New York City. But with that, James Locke is on the phone with us at 434-882-4217 and at the JCS Gold .com site where you find them each morning. I know it would be easy for me just to go on to jcsgold.com and look up the price of gold and silver, but believe it or not, that's more steps than calling you on the phone, James. So, thank goodness for speed dial. What's going on this morning?
8: Yeah, and, the good thing, too, is jcsgold.com and our live price board is optimized for your smartphone. So it does look like a readable website there right on your phone, which makes it easy as well.
7: So how are we doing this morning? I know we had discounts over the weekend. Did they bounce back on Monday?
8: Yeah, gold and silver are both working on a bounce back, which started yesterday. Gold is currently slightly positive today, up about $5, just a tenth of a percent to $4,334. Silver is up about a half of a percent to $68.49. So both metals still in a little bit of a low area, but bouncing back from the lows over the weekend.
7: Well, that's good news for folks who need it right now. And I guess that's the difference in the clientele. Some folks are needing the gold and silver and that stability once they're into retirement. And who knows? We had a scary story just Saturday morning, came across the wire, and we really should spend some more time on this. But according to a report that came out on Saturday, that the Social Security fund accounts will be insolvent by 2032, 6 years from now. If that's not a reason to go to jcsgold.com right now, I don't know what is, because that's not going to be insolvent anytime soon.
8: No, absolutely not. And gold and silver are just a piece of the puzzle. They're a part of your portfolio. We always say, to have a variety of things and have gold and silver as one of those investments that you build over time. You stack gold and you stack silver. It's an investment that you are in control of, that you hang on to, and you can transfer it all on your own. And if you zoom out there at jcsgold.com, look at our charts, and you zoom out and you see the long-term graph, you can see just exactly the performance of gold and silver over the past 20 years, 10 years, and how it compares to the S&P.
7: Yeah, nobody trying to close a gold show loophole or anything like that, or trying to get a capacity limit on how much gold and silver you can have. I'm not saying they won't try at some point, but for now they haven't done that yet. James, you have a great morning, sir. Thanks for checking in.
8: You too, Joe. Thanks.
7: And you can get with them at 434-979-2646. That translates for those who try to do this stuff. 434-979-COIN.

0: So, mental health. You have to figure this guy on a stabbing spree in New York. If he still had all of his, or any of his marbles, he was only holding on to them with the most tenuous of grips. But what is the responsibility of the community about mental health? And I know, it's with the stabbing like this, you're like, oh, well, where's Mayor Mamdani's call for common sense knife control? Don't push that agenda, because in the United Kingdom, they actually do have knife control. That there are certain knives that you have to show that you're a licensed chef to be able to own. I mean, no, it sounds like fun and frolic. It sounds like you're goofing around when you say, oh, well, where's your common sense knife control? It's out there. It's out there. They have it. But our problem is our self-control. It's not our gun control. It's our self-control. And you say, well, Joe, if somebody's got a mental health disorder, what do you do? How do you deal with that? Like COVID-19, I feel like we sit here and navel gaze while we're wasting time. We're wasting time when we should be digging in with the smartest people in the world to come up with a way that somebody doesn't decide just on a whim to go off their meds, which is 9 times out of 10. What happens in these cases is somebody has gone off their medication that's kept them, you know, on an even keel. Or perhaps was it, you know, while keeping them from having murderous thoughts, was making them feel horrible in other ways. So at some point they decide, well, you know what, I'm tired of feeling horrible. And believe me, I grew up in the world of Willowbrook Sanitarium and Geraldo Rivera's expose into it. That's a government mental health facility. And if for everyone who wants the government to take over medical care, take a look at how well government did when it was left to handle mental health care. You know, ironically, if you drive past where Willowbrook Sanitarium was, there's still a New York State Department of Mental Health Care facility there. Nobody thought that probably is a facility we should repurpose for something else. I guess they figure history's mysteries and you'll forget. It's in Staten Island. It's not far, as a matter of fact, except for the fact that, you know, as the crow flies, Staten Island, not far from Penn Station. But given the fact that nobody wanted to create any transit in between Staten Island and New York, it's woefully difficult to get from New York City to the Staten Island, which technically is one of its 5 boroughs. But we treat these things like we can, you know, here, take a pill. Pop a chocks. And it's all better now. What are we doing about the chemical imbalances that are in our heads? And we certainly, after, you know, faster than you can say, Dr. Mengele, you don't want the government looking into this. Well, you know, he was listening to Joe Thomas yesterday morning. We think he needs some rest and some re-education. I mean, Vladimir Putin does that with his political opponents all the time. He needs some rest. He's fatigued and he's having some mental health issues, so we're going to fix that, quote unquote.
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3: This is Dave Frazier from KWGN Channel 2 Pinpoint Weather. A few evening thunderstorms, then clearing overnight, breezy and down into the low 50s. Will be mostly sunny, windy, with elevated fire danger and a high in the low 90s on Tuesday. Near 90 and sunny on Wednesday. Thursday, mid-80s and sunshine, and staying dry with 90 back by Friday.
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0: Oh, the climate change blues by Minnesotans for global warming. Make it.

0: We bring this up because our dear friend, best-selling author and climate realist, Chris Horner, whose story arc begins in the offices of this little art house startup coffee shop back of the napkin little oil and energy company named Enron, and went on to write books such as Red Hot Lies, The Politically Incorrect Guide to Global Warming, and Power Grab, along with what he learned in that pursuit, which is what his final book was, The Liberal War on Transparency, which is a must read as well. But he posted this just this morning, moments ago. And I think this is notable. Against journalism, truth, and freedom, Mr. Pelley was shown the door after 37 years at the Tiffany Network. These are dark days. If they can eliminate in plain sight an institution as central to the survival of the Republic as Mr. Pelley and his carefully chewed spectacles, surely no one is safe. First, they came for the preening powdered popinjays of television news, but I did not speak because I am not a preening powdered popinjay. Invoking a retelling of the great Martin Niemöller poem, and as with this kind of sarcasm that only Chris Horner can wield. If you've never read any of his books, this isn't dry, dust on the armoire kind of climate debunking. This is fun. This is not just saying the emperor has no clothes, but making fun of what you see when the emperor doesn't have any clothes. He and of all the successful people at this narrative, and I'm going to get to why people like he and Mark Morano have been successful, is because they've made it fun to not be part of the climate cult of Beijing Bernie. And if Beijing Bernie is being paid for by the Chi-Coms to push the anti-data center narrative, what else has Beijing Bernie been paid to do? I'm just asking. I mean, is any of Bernie Sanders' other stands up for sale? Highest bidder? Hey, Bernie, I'd like you to promote GLP-1.
1: All right, what's it worth to you?
0: But here's why I think Chris Horner's post on this is so important. Well, number one, I appreciate any post that uses phrases like preening powdered popinjay. I mean, the alliteration is just wonderful alone, but that's who these people are. I mean, these CBS and ABC and NBC, these anchors who I am who I am. I am Anchorman. This short little bit has done more to satirize the popinjays of network news anchors even more than Will Ferrell's first, not second, but first Anchorman movie did. But and if you want to have some fun, and any of you who have traveled overseas, you know, in England they don't refer to them as anchors; they are news readers. And I think there's a much more holistic place in society. What do you do there, Scott?
2: I am a news reader.
0: Oh, okay. So you can read.
2: Well, yes.
0: All right. Good luck with that. But Chris's point about the preening popinjays and using Martin Niemöller's poem as a junction point for it is important. Because the climate movement has been, the anti-climate movement, the debunkers, if you will, have been even as moderately successful as we are because of independence in the media. Radio show hosts who could go on the air with Chris Horner and interview him at length at the realities of the things that he caught, not, GE and all the other people whose hands are in the taxpayer cookie jar. So you have to take the good with the bad. You have to have a Scott Pelley in order to have a Joe Thomas. Note how the humble host has inserted himself at some esteem. I know. You chose to listen to the program. I know you hold me in esteem. And it juxtaposed it, I asked the folks at Talkers Magazine Friday. I was at their conference, and I laid the wood to FCC commissioners. The question was, if you had a chance to sit down with the FCC commissioner for 5 minutes, what's the one question you would ask them? Or the one thing you would tell them? And I've reiterated for the gathering, to much surprise and applause at the end, what I've told you in the past. Don't muck around with my programming. Don't tell me the government is going to come after me because of my programming. And I had a guy come up to me after the fact and saying, well, you know, Kimmel is just, you know, he's trying to destroy Trump. I said, and Trump's a big guy. He can handle it. I said, guess what? Three-quarters of America have something better to do than even stop in to see what Jimmy Kimmel is doing until Brendan Carr gives him some free publicity. And then they're like, oh, well, a government's going after Kimmel. I mean, don't make this guy out, this hack, out to be George Carlin or Lenny Bruce. That's a defilement of comics and their role in the world. Let the world ignore them, because eventually guys like Jimmy Kimmel will make fun of anyone who isn't them, and they will stop watching. But I said to the fellow, I said, yeah, and what happens when the next guy is president? What happens when Abigail Spanberger, who has had 4 years of listening to my cakehole go on and on about, you know, what's the new nickname? The Senate leader gave her a new nickname, C.I. Abigail. And I'm jealous because I like it. I think it's fun. It's C.I. Abigail. What happens when she has control of the Federal Communications Commission? If you give them the authority to act like they grant you permission to cover the news, then only the people who agree with the administration are going to cover the news or be allowed to. We saw a vestige of this during COVID-19. You wanted to get deplatformed by any social media distribution network? Say the word ivermectin out loud. That's why if you listen to a lot of the conservative talk show hosts, they were just flogging away at remdesivir, which had its own problems, and hydroxychloroquine. But they never talked about ivermectin, which actually, you know what, faster than the L.A. elections officials can cure a ballot, could cure COVID-19. But we weren't in the business of curing COVID-19. And I can say that because Brendan Carr doesn't have the authority to take me off the air. Just like Scott Pelley can lose his job, he shouldn't lose his job because the government says he needs to lose his job any more than Jimmy Kimmel should lose his job because the government targeted all the stations that carry his show. Because somebody could target WCGO in Evanston, Illinois, saying, yeah, I understand you carry Joe Thomas. Well, you know, we're going to go through your public file with a fine-tooth comb and make sure everything matches. And they're going to come down, rain down three felonies a day, as Harvey Silverglate wrote the book, and go after the stations that carry me.
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7: 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Chris Wood, editor, publisher with Biz West.
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7: 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You have all the analytics about Jeremy Pena. 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Chris Wood, editor, publisher with Biz West.
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7: 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He's really bad against this pitch in this count. Chris Wood, editor, publisher with Biz West.
8: Weld County did post the highest growth rate among large counties in Colorado, and I believe it was number three among counties overall.
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0: So, you know, we had a conversation last week that actually drove somebody to send an email. I know, shock you are. Did they pay taxes on that? What's the postage on that email? Yeah, they're still members of the House. Oh, we should tax. And they're still trying to find a way to deal with taxing and restricting communications of the digital nature. But be that as it may, it brought back to me the old days of the Tea Party. You say, oh, you mean the guys who are running around with tea bags hanging off their hat and Anderson Cooper was grossing me out on TV? Well, yeah, to a degree, sure. But moreover, they were the folks who were saying taxed enough already. Leon writes into JT in the morning radio at gmail.com. I was listening to your podcasts over the weekend. Parentheses, you should do a bigger job of promoting them, Joe. I'm sorry. I mean, I really am. Leon, you expose one of my weaknesses. I do not blow my own horn nearly enough. After spending a Friday full of bombastics, we are the bombastic fantastics, without question. If you get a room full of talk radio show hosts, a quiet conversation is, I don't know, something wishful thinking. But I don't. So if you go to joethomasinthemorning.com, you will find a menu. You can play them. The player's a little clunky to work with there. But there's a menu of links, handy links, takes you right to the distribution nexi of iHeart, Apple Podcasts, whatever you choose, Spotify. And then just subscribe. And they'll get sent right to you when they go up there later in the afternoon. I'm told I need to start posting them earlier in the day. There's all these people with algorithms. I have no rhythm at all, especially algorithm. So, but he goes on to say, I heard your interview with the podcaster named Good, and he made a point that we spend $7 trillion and take in five. I had no idea that was the case. We take in $5 trillion. And, you know, it's a stunning revelation when you think about, you know, the idea that we have a taxing problem. You listen to these dumbasses who will go out there and say, oh, yeah, we're going to go get, it's just like this Rahman woman who looks like the female version of Zohran Mamdani and sure as hell sounds like him, whose role in the L.A. mayor's race is to make Karen Bass look like the common sense alternative. But the idea that even in bad times, we're generating trillions of dollars annually in tax collections. This is fiscal year 2024. We generated $5.1 trillion in tax collections from all the different sources. And we spent seven. And folks like Nithya Raman and Zohran Mamdani and Hakeem Jeffries and Abigail Spanberger will tell you, well, we just need to find a way to get that other $2 trillion out of the damn taxpayers. Guess what? Do the math. If you took every uber-wealthy person by their own, and we did this during the Biden administration, too. It was some fun because it's always exciting when Joe does math on the radio. Joe, put the public school education down before you hurt someone. But you don't have enough rich people to make up that $2 trillion just to get to even. Regardless of the fact that you, by the time you figured out how to find that extra $2 trillion in tax collections, you're now spending $9 trillion. Because the shade is just in that portion of the sunlight. And with expenditures like this, when you see the fraud, whether it's Congresswoman McCormick or Virginia Senator Louise Lucas, with their hands deeply into the federal cookie jar, you say, well, gosh, oh, man, do we have the clip of Bob Good talking about this? Because we brought up the Social Security insolvency with him.
1: But it seems that the latest charges are that some of these women who he's
0: found. Graham Plattner conversation there. But moreover, we wanted to ask, he's a financial guy, worked on Wall Street for many years. So when I saw the story that Social Security would be insolvent by the year 2032, I wanted to bring it to his attention to see if he had thoughts about it.
2: Republicans fired up about Susan Collins. Last question, financial guy, you know this stuff inside and out, the value of the dollar. Committee for a Responsible Federal Budget issued a report yesterday saying that the Social Security Retirement Fund is going to become insolvent in 6 years. Triggering an automatic almost 25% cut to benefits. You've warned about the value of the dollar. You've warned about a lot of this stuff. Is there anything that can be done to forestall this insolvency for Social Security?
1: Yes, but there's not hope on the rise. And this should be the issue that we're driving and talking about every day as media personalities, as politically oriented folks, and certainly our elected officials. And Republicans are fumbling, betraying us, failing us on the only issue, the issue that matters most of all. We're spending 40% more than we take in. We're taking in $5 trillion. We're spending $7 trillion. And the snowball effect, the impact, the reason why the affordability crisis is lingering and persistent, why inflation's an issue, interest rates are an issue, and it's not getting better, the Trump economic policies aren't having the effect they did in his first term, is because of that failure. So the next president on his or her term, during his or her term, this crisis will hit.
0: And one of the things he brings up there is the affordability crisis, because all of that money has been printed and is out in circulation devaluing. I was looking at a chart that said since 1960, I think they try to avoid 1964 as the day the Great Society began. But for the sake of our conversation, ever since the establishment of the Great Society, the value of the U.S. dollar has diminished to where a dollar in 1964 only buys 10 cents worth of the same stuff in 2026. Think about that. What you could buy for 10 cents in 1964 now takes a dollar to buy. And that's not a lot of things. So you just extrapolate the math out. It's the fun with math, is you just keep adding things and dividing, and then the coefficient of this cosine and the.
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5: ABC News, I'm Sherry Preston. No word yet on why a U.S. Army helicopter may have gone down near the Strait of Hormuz, but President Trump says the crew is fine. The president also striking an optimistic tone about peace talks with Iran when he called into a political rally on Monday.
6: I think we are winning that battle, but you're really going to win it over the next 2 weeks when we declare total victory. It'll be a total victory. It'll happen very soon.
5: Likely no chance for a victory in the L.A. mayor's race for Spencer Pratt, the former reality star.
7: New projections say he will miss the cut for the runoff election in the L.A. mayor race. ABC's Alex Stone.
8: Pratt, who President Trump said was MAGA, is a registered Republican, and while the mayor's race is considered nonpartisan, L.A. is a city of just 15% registered Republican voters.
7: The new world screw worm being found in more places after first being detected on a ranch in South Texas. Several more cows have been infected, and now it's confirmed that a dog in New Mexico. Officials say right now there's no threat to the food supply. This is ABC News.
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11: This is Dave Frazier from KWGN Channel 2 Pinpoint Weather. A few evening thunderstorms, then clearing overnight, breezy and down into the low 50s. Will be mostly sunny, windy, with elevated fire danger and a high in the low 90s on Tuesday. Near 90 and sunny on Wednesday. Thursday, mid-80s and sunshine, and staying dry with 90 back by Friday.
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0: Thank you for letting us be of service to you. On the radio program that's unabashed about calling itself a radio program, and amongst the content creators, well, I mean, technically, that's what we've been doing since the 20s. But here we are, Dr. Marconi's fever dream and or nightmare, and coming to you, firing the electricity through the air to receivers so that you can do with it as you see fit. You bask in the amplitude or frequency modulation. And we'll tell you what went on last night. Then I'd like to hear how whatever it is that went on last night is impacting you where you are at 434-882-4217, by all means, and by those means, get with us there and tell us how it's hitting you where you are. And you can use that as a text message. Terry did at 434-882-4217, and they wrote, don't see what I did there, Terry, because I don't know. Terry's one of those names. I have three kids with those names. But Terry wrote in and said $7 trillion doesn't seem like a heavy lift for a Marxist. What do you mean there aren't enough rich people to go around? So if you took all the money, and I've got to find the research, if you confiscated all of the money from all of the American uber wealthy, you wouldn't have enough to close this deficit. Because there's not enough of them in the first place. But what's happened is, because 50% of our population is a zero or less contributor to the tax rolls now, it's easier for these democratic socialists like Nithya Raman and Zohran Mamdani and what's the one leading in D.C.? We were just telling you earlier, D.C., the Shar Wall Street Journal, no, Washington Post, Shar poll has the democratic socialists leading by double digits in the D.C. mayor's race. So this gives the fodder to these folks because now they feel like they have an unquestionable, quote, mandate to go after people's wealth and to confiscate it, even though it wouldn't make a drop in, the most generous bucket if you were. But, that being said, we must do our first things this morning so that you know what's going on in the world. And then we can talk. Just get Joe to shut up. California has managed in a week's time to count all of 84%. And by count, we mean look at, change the answers for, because they're curing them. 84% have now been established as counted. Steve Hilton has held on to his second place, although interestingly enough, all of the votes that had been found or counted in the last 3 days have been going to Nithya Raman and Tom Steyer. Nithya Raman is the, quote, progressive Marxist member of Los Angeles City Council, who has now managed to do the unthinkable and now will be on the ballot in November, making Karen Bass the common sense alternative, finishing with a mysterious 28.6% of the vote. 300,000 votes in the last 5 days appeared, most all of them for Raman, including 43,000 in one day. Spencer Pratt fell to 25.8%. Statistically interesting, neither Pratt nor Bass's vote totals changed notably over the last 2 days, while Raman received most all of those ballots. Federal judge has ruled the Trump administration cannot restrict tax credits for wind and solar energy. House Minority Leader Hakeem Jeffries said he will not let his subservient Democrats in the House support renewing Section 702 of the FISA Act as long as Bill Pulte remains the acting director of national intelligence. More screwworm cases. Screwworm is the fly larva that eats living flesh instead of dead material, gets laid in wounds on cattle. has heretofore been mostly kept in southern Panama, but now has appeared in Texas. Three more cases, including one in New Mexico now. And President Trump had a phone call which was described as polite with Benjamin Netanyahu, after which the bombardments between both Iran and Israel came to a cease, if you'll use that term regarding the firings there.
1: Hi, this is Bud Foster, co-host of Foster and Friends and former Virginia Tech football coach. When I brought the famed lunch pail to our team, it symbolized teamwork. The word win stood for what's important now. The Lunch Pail Defense Foundation realizes the importance of helping others. Our foundation is a nonprofit corporation that helps fund academic scholarships for eligible high school students. 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We also support an organ transplant program in conjunction with Duke University Medical Center. 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It's always been important to win, especially when we're helping others.
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24: Are you sure we should get matching tattoos on our first date?
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26: You should wait 30 minutes.
24: Okay, now tell me what to do. Cannonball! Cramp! Oh, I have a cramp. 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
27: Probably.
24: Can I get a mulligan?
28: Ready to go?
25: Hey, are you sure you're okay to drive?
28: Yeah.

Having been in New York over the weekend, I wonder that very same thing myself, Charlie. As we celebrate Pride Month here on First Thing Today, at 434-882-4217, send a text message, make a phone call, send an email to jtinthemorningradio@gmail.com. So we were addressing this, and I want to tie a couple of our stories together here because I think they all bear some impact. Of course, while we don't know what it is that drove the last good marble out of the hands of the Penn Station, the Patrick Moynihan Memorial Station, whatever it's called these days, stabber, we know that it was knocked out by something. Meanwhile, another Democratic Socialist surges, and I'm telling you, mark my words, I'm not endorsing, but there's just such taint on Karen Bass that Zithia Mamdani, no. Well, I mean, you know, if you put a mustache on her, she sort of looks like Zorhan Mamdani, doesn't she? The Marxist city councilwoman, and I call her that because I am sure that that bothers her. I am a city council person, whatever. But Zithia Mamdani, the new darling of the Los Angeles Marxists, will go out on a campaign amongst Skid Row and will, by the way, Haley Gomez, if I may just say a couple of nice things about the Daily Signal and the California team, Haley Gomez has done some incredible reporting about Skid Row in Los Angeles, and she just goes there. You know, how many other reporters go into the belly of the beast? Certainly the most notable. You say Skid Row to somebody, and they're thinking, Sebastian Bach, the singer? No, Skid Row, the place in Los Angeles that has been this homeless mecca for generations. But we listen to these people talk about going and getting the rich guy's money. So fun facts for you. Fun facts. Get your fun facts here. Can't tell a day from a night without your fun facts. If you took every dollar from every U.S. billionaire, do you know how much money you would have? Well, let's start with an easier question. Do you know what the U.S. national debt is? Yeah, this goes $38 trillion. And that is why your dollars don't buy so much. This is why that which you could buy for a dime in 1960, it now takes a dollar. So the U.S. debt is $38 trillion, money we owe mostly, believe it or not, to the Social Security, quote, trust fund. Full faith and credit, you know. Chi-Coms own a bunch of it. Chi-Coms own a good bit of it. But how much of that do you think you would retire if you just took the money from all the wealthy people in America? $6 trillion. Less than a quarter of all the money the U.S. government is in debt. Now, if you went and decided we're going to take all the money from all the rich people in the world, that's still only $19 trillion, or basically half. Plus, now, none of us have jobs because all the people who own the companies we work for are, well, poorer than we are. Good job, guys. Good job. Max coming up with sports. Tom's going to drop some bombs for us. Ken Cuccinelli from the election trans.

0: Transparency Initiative. I wonder what he feels about the magical mystery votes showing up in L.A. But let me get to you at 434-882-4217. Good morning. You're on the air with Joe. First thing this morning, who's this?
1: Hey, Joe, it's Clark.
0: Morning, Clark. How are you doing, sir?
1: Man, I'm putting along. Another day in paradise, and it's not raining. I can see blue in the sky.
0: All right. Well, these things, I did not know you were challenged for such ways, but you've muddled through.
1: What?
0: You put the mud in muddle, don't you? So what's on your mind?
1: Well, Karen Bass.
0: Uh-huh.
1: The obvious theft. The potential backlash. And the importance of Skid Row to the California theft.
0: Okay.
1: You know how they're doing this?
0: Well, as Spencer Pratt pointed out, mysteriously 43,000 votes showed up in one batch, and that's exactly how many people are homeless in Los Angeles on any given night. Funny that.
1: Well, they send out mail-in ballots to everybody in the state. Now, if you're homeless, you don't have an address for them to send them to. So what they do is they send that to an NGO.
0: Non-government organization, by the way.
1: Yes. And, you know, he thinks the lady doth protest too much because they'd come up with another name for it if it wasn't a government organization.
0: It'd be a government organization.
1: They send it to the NGO, and the NGO facilitates the vote, Joe.
0: Right. Right there.
1: Isn't that a neat word? Facilitate.
0: They're helpers. I mean, they're out there trying to get the disenfranchised a franchise.
1: Right, right. So, the theft mechanism, one of the major ones.
0: Well, what is this?
1: Is in fact the Skid Row folks, and they don't even have to do anything.
0: Sure.
1: Except exist.
0: I mean, Karen Bass. You know, I mean, she only had to give so many of them free teeth. And they didn't vote for her anyway, so shows you.
1: You know what's acceptable identification to get registered to vote in California, Joe?
0: Being there?
1: A prescription drug bottle.
0: And you don't even have to prove it's your name on the bottle?
1: No. You got a prescription drug bottle. Okay, you can register.
0: What if it's for my dog, Screw Worm?
1: Why shouldn't your dog be allowed to get voted for, Joe?
0: Well, all right,
1: why
0: that's true.
1: Why shouldn't an NGO be allowed to vote for your dog?
0: And I think Screwworm is going to wind up becoming a new analogy for what most of these people do. We have a minute left. What does this teach us about what's coming in November?
1: Well, let's go back to Kristen Welker and covering tracks on 2020. The reason they don't want to acknowledge 2020 is because you acknowledge 2020, you kind of got to do something about it, and they want to be able to cheat in 2028.
0: And 2026, I think. Good stuff, Dr. Clark. You have a great morning, sir.
1: Take care.
0: Always do. 434-882-4217. Like I said, Max coming up with his notebook to open for us. Big game last night in the National Basketball Association there.
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5: This is Dave Frazier from KWGN Channel 2 Pinpoint Weather. A few evening thunderstorms, then clearing overnight, breezy and down into the low 50s. Will be mostly sunny, windy, with elevated fire danger and a high in the low 90s on Tuesday. Near 90 and sunny on Wednesday. Thursday, mid-80s and sunshine, and staying dry with 90 back by Friday.
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0: Time for our sports director, Mac McDonald, Atlantic Coast. I say that, and it's so hard to choke those words out. Legend in the Atlantic Coast Conference, back when it just used to be schools along the Atlantic Coast. Now it's all Coasts Conference there. Legend in the sporting world there. Director of programming at the Dan Patrick School of Sportscasting at Full Sail University in Florida, and brought to you by his friend Bud Foster and the Lunch Pail Defense Foundation, helping kids get scholarships, because believe it or not, some kids go to school to learn.
18: Yeah.
0: Now Mac will tell you about all the other ones.
18: Yeah. Let's today is a good day to rant because of the first thing I read this morning. My wife, early call, I had to get to the hospital, but it's changes. All right. San Antonio refused to fold. It's now a 2-1 series. I mean, the Knicks may still win it, but Mike Brown, come on. Shaq said last night in the post game that he had, I think it was Pat Riley told him one time, champions don't complain. I don't care what the foul shot discrepancy is. I don't care. You know, the Spurs 25-32 at the line, the Knicks 18 of 22. They had 8 free throws in the second half. The Spurs shot 24, but then the Knicks had 14 in the first half. Spurs had 8. Somehow it's always going to even out when you start complaining about whistles or whatever. You got to go back and look at tape and say, were we not aggressive enough? But Mike Brown, of course, took to the, and the first thing he said, he did say, San Antonio, great team. I have no problem with the Spurs winning. However,
19: and I don't think I complain much about officials or, you know, the fairness when it comes to the free throw attempts. San Antonio is a great team. They're a great team. It's going to lower our odds big time if we play game 4 and in the second half they get 24 free throw attempts to our 8.
18: Hey, Mike Brown, you know, why don't you look at your team? You know, Carl Anthony Towns had 11. You had a couple of other players that couldn't throw it in the ocean, and you want to complain, you know.
0: Well, but there's the thing, though. I mean, I distinctly remember at least one National Basketball Association coach talking about how you get the other team in foul trouble. You don't just wait for the referees to call fouls. You
18: Correct.
0: Force them to call fouls.
18: Correct. And you could put Wemby at the line 50 times. I mean, they're killing him, inside. Play the game. It's football anyway. They're constantly – I mean, Carl Anthony Towns normally has Wemby in a bear hug. You literally – it's like holding in football. You could call it every play if you really, really wanted to. Okay? All right. That's part of my rant today. Okay. Now – I understand gambling in sports. If you want to go back to the Black Sox scandal and if you want to go into the Pete Rose thing, okay, I get it. However, yesterday's decision regarding Texas Tech quarterback Brendan Sorsby has rankled several coaches and college decision makers who ought to learn just to stay home, close their door, and shut up. Okay. Sorsby's legal team sued the NCAA for gambling admission when Sorsby was at Indiana and said, yeah, he bet some $90,000 on Hoosier games while he was there. Okay. So then he transfers to Texas Tech and the NCAA says, you're done. You're not going to be able to play at all. So Texas Tech got the legal team put together. And then all of a sudden, Judge Ken Curry, who apparently was retired, he overturned the season ban to a 2-game suspension, the first two of the year. Well, then the high ranking, college people, Georgia steps up and Nebraska steps up and they say, we may not schedule Texas Tech for anything. Okay. Hey, Georgia, 25 driving related offenses since January of 23,
0: Ouch.
18: 25 players and staffers with DUIs. Big 12 ADs have called for a conference call this morning. Sonny Dykes was ejected in 2024 in a game against SMU. And then he ripped Michigan for a sign stealing scandal. Hey, Sonny, relax. Nebraska is involved with a battle with the College Sports Commission and name, image, and likeness issues. 18 players sued. They were promised $7.5 million, but a pay-for-play ruling, and the College Sports Commission's, well, the players are appealing. Look, Jim Phillips, hey, how about the way you're putting – you bowed down to Clemson and Florida State because they were getting ready to jump the league, and you guys are worried about Brendan Sorsby. Oh, the game's – how do we know that a game's not going to be fixed when Sorsby plays or whatever, whatever. Hey, the rest of the college football world needs to shut up, okay? They need to – look at tampering. Why don't you take a look? How many of your coaches are tampering? How many – you know, you've got baseball when you look at Utah, 2019 men's basketball, 2 years probation. Utah baseball, 1 year – Utah, the Utes, NCAA probation for the baseball team. Look, tampering happens every day. There are a lot of issues, and I – look – I'm the first one to say, all right, Sorsby, yeah, you know, it was April 27th the investigation began. In May, he filed the temporary injunction. The NCAA denied his reinstatement position. Texas Tech appealed it. Sorsby granted the injunction. He will be able to play in 2026. There's your timeline, okay? The rest of the world needs to just manage their own house. And when I hear Georgia, oh, we may not play the high and mighty. Are you kidding me? I mean, you might as well have Mike Brown complain about free throws. I mean,
19: but to go 24 free throw attempts in a second half, again, I don't complain much. I never thought I'd see that in an NBA Finals game. And I saw it tonight.
0: I don't complain much, but when I do, I'm drinking Dos Equis.
18: I don't complain much, but when I do, I'm one of the best at it. Oh, my gosh. So
0: Mac McDonald, by the way, coming to you from the DraftKings at MGM Grand Hotel Sports Desk. I mean, you know,
18: how many conferences, and I looked it up, you know, there are a lot of conferences that are getting FanDuel and DraftKings report, okay?
0: You know, what is this hypocrisy about?
18: I know you got signs up there and about athletes doing this and whatever. This is nothing new, okay? And if you were to monitor play, if you were to look at or really dig deep, somehow you wave a magic wand and all these players come to the front that are actually gambling on games. You know, this is nothing new. And I saw it in 1980. I saw it in 1980 in Charlottesville. You know, it's nothing new. But yeah, I
0: mean, and then you talk about free throws and it's the referee and this is, you know, it's always going to be there because, you know, first off, it's why we go to sporting events. You just reported about the Belmont Stakes in Saratoga.
18: Yeah.
0: You know, at least it's
18: Golden
0: in the same state. But you know, why do we watch horse racing? Because we bet on it.
18: Because you get a chance to play the ponies.
0: Right. Why did baseball become popular? I know the purists hate to say this, but you know, all this Black Sox scandal, baseball was popular because the Shylocks were out there, putting wagers down on this guy will get a hit, this guy won't.
18: Every NCAA game now on ESPN or whatever website, The Athletic or ESPN or Fox, every college game has got over and under.
0: Sure.
18: They've got the lines published, you know.
0: Jimmy the Greek used to do the NFL preview games because he knew all the guys who were taking the action.
18: And it just kills me that Georgia, what they can't, you know, their players are killing people on the highways. Their staff allegedly is getting DUIs and whatever, and you're going to say, well, I don't think we'll schedule 10. Just
0: saying that because they're not allowed to leave the state.
18: Yeah, I mean, but, we just gone too far. Well, by the way.
0: Hello, is this on? Yeah, that was a good line. That was a good line.
18: and give credit to Rocco's Pizza in Omaha. The College World Series is set now. And give them credit because they have a fan jello shot competition in the colors of the teams.
0: That won't go badly at all.
18: No, what fan base is going to win the jello shot competition? You know, come on, yikes, have some fun. But are you kidding me? Give All right. So give Sorensen a chance. All right. I get it. All right. Well, anyway, have a great Tuesday. Right, I know I'm going to laugh the rest of the day. So
0: you know, the scraping sound you hear is Mac putting his soapbox back under the counter this morning.
18: Yes. Yes. Yes.
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22: Good day, everyone. I'm Lane Nordland. USDA's latest crop progress report shows winter wheat harvest moving ahead of normal. Not surprising, just with the state of winter wheat in parts of the wheat belt. Nationwide, 11% of the winter wheat crop has been harvested ahead of last year's 4% pace and the five-year average of 6%. The winter wheat condition slipped 1 point to 25%, good to excellent. Meanwhile, spring wheat planting is nearly complete at 98%, with 87% of the crop emerged. Spring wheat condition improved 5 points nationally from last week to 52%, rated good to excellent. Corn planting is also wrapping up across the nation at 97% complete, slightly ahead of both last year and the five-year average. 86% of the crop has emerged, while crop condition held steady at 67%, good to excellent. For those soybeans, planting reached 92% complete, running ahead of both last year and the five-year average. 79% of the crop has emerged, but crop conditions slipped 1 point from last week to 65%, good to excellent.
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22: Global demand for crop protection products is expected to keep growing as farmers work to protect yields and meet rising food demand. A new market outlook projects the crop protection chemicals market will expand from $83 billion in 2025 to more than $106 billion by 2030. Representing annual growth by about 5%. Demand is being driven by the ongoing need to control weeds, insects, and diseases that threaten crop production around the world. The Asia-Pacific region is expected to remain a major market because of its large agricultural sector and growing food needs. The report also points to increased use of soil treatment products that help manage soil-borne diseases and pests. While biological crop protection tools continue to gain interest, synthetic herbicides, fungicides, and insecticides remain the primary products used by growers because of their broad effectiveness.
25: I'm Lane. Colorado North, weather Western can Ag be Network. A fickle mistress. One moment it's raining, the next moment the sun's out. Oh, look, there's a snowstorm. And now the sun's back out to melt it all away. Avoid the surprises and hear all about the weather with me, meteorologist Cody Wilson of Denver and Front Range Weather. I'll get you the what, where, and when of Northern Colorado's weather on Good Morning NoCo, Mondays at 9:30. 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
15: 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On a need-to-know basis, because you need to know. The first thing

0: He's done so many things, it almost wastes our time to run them all down for you. So, Renaissance man, and hardly looks a day over 40. There he is. He is now the member of the oldest elected body in the planet, on the planet, and has been pretty esteemed. And several times just steamed. He is Tom Garrett. You follow him on YouTube at Tom Drops Bombs, there where he hosts daily video sessions with an incredible videographer who I want to know how your videographer can animate our governor doing all the things we know she does, but you know, is smart enough not to do it in front of a camera. That's some good animation you got going there, Tom.
1: Well, it's not. I mean, he's actually, and I shouldn't say this, but there are cameras hidden everywhere she goes. And
0: so that's actual footage.
1: None of that is actual footage. None of that is computer generated or anything like that.
0: All right.
1: And I wanted to sell you a bridge while I got you.
0: That's right. I wanted to ask you.
1: I'm just lucky to be surrounded by talent is all.
0: Well, that's good, and I'm glad you allow me to stand around with it. I hope some of it rubs off by some osmosis. So I wanted to ask you, I wrote a column for Daily Signal yesterday, which either didn't post the when they said it did, or it's been taken down already, in which all I did was chronicle June 6th's Twitter feed of the leader of the Virginia Senate, Louise Left Eye Lucas. And I've come up with these nicknames because she's apparently become the nickname queen. She wants to reside in 1600 Pennsylvania Avenue and do nickname for nickname with President Trump, referring to our governor as the data center diva and the Speaker of the Virginia House as Amazon Don, because they won't do her bidding in the world of punishing technology companies, not the data centers, but the companies that sell them their technology by going after them for tax revenue there. What does this all indicate? Because it looks like that Virginia is going to hit the rev limiter, going to get to the end of the month with no budget. Is this impasse now impassable because of the name calling?
1: Yeah, I don't know. I was looking at, I want to drive traffic to Garrett in Exile on X or Tom Garrett JR on Twitter or Delegate Tom Garrett on Facebook, but we're just going to send it to Senator Lucas. I was looking at her Twitter feed. I don't know. I think 27 days prior to the Supreme Court ruling that they couldn't do what we already told them they couldn't do on redistricting, her post was, "I fill my bong with Republican tears."
0: I mean, I got to give her some credit. When she called our governor C.I. Abigail, I even wrote in my column, I don't feel bad. I'm jealous, too, that I didn't think of C.I. Abigail first. But she
1: if you go back before she started filling her bong so frequently, you can find effusive praise both of Delegate Luke Torian, who chairs the House Appropriations Committee. "What a wonderful friend and a blessing to be able to work with such a fine professional who's always open to my ideas and suggestions," Delegate Luke Torian. And then there's one of my favorites is when she endorsed Abigail, so this is a real picture. I didn't need anybody to help me put this one together. When she endorsed Abigail Spanberger for governor, there's a picture of those two ladies who both look like they're at the peak of fitness, standing with boxing gloves in sort of a custom motto stance before the camera. So I think it's a lot of it is theater, and I think everybody who works with Senator Lucas knows that she's got an eye for, this is really something that we came up with after the November elections 25 when we got beat so badly. In order to win hearts and minds, you have to win eyes and ears. And I think Senator Lucas gets it. And I think that people begrudgingly know that that's who writes the budget, the Senate version of the budget. And so they're going to do what they got to do to work together. And I think it's in one ear, not the other. But at some point, a guy like Don Scott, the Speaker of the House, who has done some stuff and seen some things in his life, may have some ego kick in. I don't know. That's greatly ironic about the data center tax break fight is that three years ago, there was one member of the General Assembly standing on the floor saying, why on earth are we giving tax breaks to companies that are valuated at $2.7 trillion AWS? And I might have a number wrong, but I believe that's correct. $2.7 trillion for Amazon. And nobody, and guess who wrote the Senate version of the budget that year? Louise Lucas. And guess what was in it? Well, tax breaks for data centers. And the member who is railing against tax breaks for $2.7 trillion corporate entities was me. So, I'm glad that Louise is getting around to watching my three-year-old speeches.
0: Let me ask you about, the budget, and what happens. By the way, Mark texted in, the way to get hearts and minds is kick butts and guts, is what he says. But you can take that as an advice from a listener. But
1: Mark is generally right. We want to kick the crap out of him, but we'd like for everybody else to listen while we're doing it so they know why and go, yeah, he deserved it.
0: Okay, that's good. That's fair. When this comes, I've tried to explain to people what the skinny budget means, because Virginia isn't going to shut down. Although, ironically, I think more of Virginia's government will actually shut down than the U.S. federal government does when there's no budget. Do you have any insight as to what will happen on July 1 if there's no Virginia budget?
1: I hate to say this, not much. I mean, ultimately, I was, President Obama sort of very visibly shut down things that didn't need to shut down and then put police tape around the entrance to the national parks and stuff just so that we'd know that it happened. There was a guy from the Charlottesville area who lived 250 years ago who talked about how the most impactful form of government was closest at home.
0: Right.
1: And his name was Thomas as well.
0: Thomas from Charlottesville.
1: When there's a shutdown and there are Republicans in control, which has happened in D.C., but never not once in Virginia, not Republicans controlling. Republicans have never actually had a circular firing squad where they controlled both chambers and the White House and had a shutdown. You could say, oh, well, it happened now. No, it didn't. That was a piece of the budget, and that was because of the rules of the Senate, but it wasn't a government shutdown. But not much will happen on July 1st. Core essential functions, what they're talking about now is a skinny budget where we're doing the core essential function stuff. Right. And so the discretionary spending of the Commonwealth of Virginia is not a huge chunk of it. I think that the greater point is twofold. Number one,
0: well, we'll get number one and two in a moment.
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11: ABC News, I'm Sherry Preston. Down in waters off Oman, near the Strait of Hormuz, an American Apache helicopter. ABC President Trump speaking last night.
12: The pilots are fine, yeah.
13: And what,
12: nobody
13: that,
12: injured.
13: What brought it down?
12: We are going to issue a report tomorrow, but the pilots are fine, yeah.
11: Sources tell ABC News a U.S. Navy drone was used to rescue the pilots. No word on why the chopper went down. More cases of the New World screw worm now confirmed. They've been found in cows and a goat in Texas and a dog in New Mexico. Agriculture Secretary Brooke Rollins.
8: The food supply system remains intact and couldn't be safer or better than any other food supply system in the world.
11: Voters in Maine hit the polls today, and the country is watching the Democratic Senate primary. Frontrunner Graham Blattner under fire amid recent accusations of abusing an ex. Projections in the L.A. mayor's race now say it'll be Karen Bass against Nithya Raman in the runoff. This is ABC News.
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14: I'm Peter Killeen with your KFKA local news. The Fort Collins Urban Renewal Authority is using eminent domain to try to acquire a blighted property. According to the Coloradoan, inspections of the former El Palomino Motel on North College Avenue revealed methamphetamine, asbestos, and groundwater contamination. The URA is now asking a court to allow it to take the property via eminent domain and condemn it. The URA was previously under contract with a seller to purchase a site for just over $2.5 million. A Larimer County Department of Natural Resources ranger on paid leave after being arrested in Weld County on harassment allegations. Coloradoan reporting 30-year-old Christopher Gardner arrested earlier in the month in relation to an off-duty incident. Gardner charged with misdemeanor harassment stemming from a July 2025 incident involving Gardner and a woman he had been in a relationship with. Northern Colorado's Voice, 103.1 and 1310 KFKA, and online at 1310kfka.com.
15: This is Dave Frazier from KWGN Channel 2 Pinpoint Weather. A few evening thunderstorms, then clearing overnight, breezy and down into the low 50s. Will be mostly sunny, windy, with elevated fire danger and a high in the low 90s on Tuesday. Near 90 and sunny on Wednesday. Thursday, mid-80s and sunshine, and staying dry with 90 back by Friday.
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21: Traffic around Northern Colorado this morning. Everything is looking good on those roadways right now. I'm not seeing any issues at all. 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
21: Good Tuesday morning. Welcome into the Aloe Fiber Studios. It's Good Morning NOCO, presented by Lemons Heating and Cooling. I am Tanner Schwint. Brian Carey, my co-host. Brian, good morning for you. Yeah, good morning.
22: Good morning for you as well, Tanner.
21: Good morning to you
22: for
21: also.
22: Everyone. I hope here's one for you. You get a good morning, and you get a good morning, and you little stinker. Not yet.
21: In saying good morning, because it is most certainly not one.
22: No, you're speaking like your wife.
21: Yeah. Yes.
22: Let me just. This is. Oh. It's for you.
21: I couldn't sleep last night because that's just what was ringing in my ear.
22: You have two young children. That is the sound of silence. There is none.
21: Oh, my God, man. No, I cannot say thank you enough to you and Micah yesterday. I absolutely hate not giving a heads up of me not going to be able to be here. And that's what happened. So we had a little Tater has been really sick for the 8 days, Sunday night was kind of the pinnacle. There was a number of should we take him in moments, and every time we called, they're like, "Oh, just keep doing what you're doing." But yeah. They said if it gets to that that 8 day mark, then we need to see him. Well, that 8 day mark was about midnight Sunday night, where little Tater was not doing great. So we didn't get home from the doctor's office till about 3:30. It took him another about 30 minutes to go to sleep, and I had two options of either straining my wife with both of them yesterday morning, or coming in here. And the way with the lack of sleep everybody had, I said, I better stay here and help this. And I know that I've got a great team around me here that can pick up for me. And I certainly appreciate you and Micah. Micah, I thought was very mad at me when I called him yesterday morning about 5:15 because he hung up on me. and he instantly texts back, and I love this about him. His first question wasn't any of that. It was, how is he doing? Is he okay? And so I really, really appreciated that from Micah. But then he texts me and goes, "I really did not mean to hang up on you. I'm sorry." And I'm like, okay, that actually makes me feel better because I was feeling real guilty at that point about that. But that's me knocking on wood. Tate didn't have a poop yesterday. We went from averaging 7 to 8 really, really wet diapers and about a half a puke a day to nothing yesterday. So we're really hoping he turned the corner. And it's been a lot of fun the last 8 days.
22: I'm sure it has. No, that's always rough when you see your young one, you know, suffering, you feeling helpless and, you know, what can you do? But man, no, we were happy to, hang out together. We had a good time yesterday, but no, that's why we've got, you know, the group that we do We're very fortunate here that we do all have each other's backs. Any one of us could have a situation come up, and in the drop of a hat, somebody would be there to do it. Micah's response was anything for babies.
21: Yeah, I mean,
22: and that was it. But what you didn't know was I had been up since about 2:30 having that to where I couldn't trust a sneeze. I couldn't move quickly. I couldn't do anything. And I get your message after I had fallen back a little bit after being up working out. And then I got that. And I said, oh, boy. I wonder if I gave it to Tate or what it was. But I came in here at one point, and as soon as Micah got here, my stomach made this noise, and Micah even said, look, if you need to run, you know, at any point.
21: Well, Micah's going to host the show? Hopefully he didn't come down to that yesterday.
22: He was so helpful. But seriously, good show yesterday. Thanks to Nate Taverner and Chris Vanderveen. And we're just lucky we have a good host of regulars who pop in and make it easy to sit over there and do that when you got a full show.
21: Yeah.
22: Now, there are days, but, you know, Thursdays we have Miles.
21: Yeah, correct.
22: And we count on each other in the quest for the weekend to carry us through. But just glad everybody's doing better. Tegan hasn't caught any of anything.
21: Nobody has.
22: It's just
21: been Tate. Nobody has had it. Like, you know, my parents have been lifesavers throughout this of what if we need. You know, my dad and I went Saturday and bought every bland item, you know, from the grocery store that we could find. And that's the thing is, like, we kept getting false hope. Like, Saturday, Tate and I watched Toy Story 4. We watched Planes. And then we watched the Rockies get their ass kicked. And so we watched these three things. And throughout, he ate. You know, we bought a big, because it's salty food. Nothing sugary, salty. We bought that big bag of Lay's potato chips.
22: Oh, yeah.
21: And he ate about half of them. The other half are underneath my couch now. And like, he was starting to feel better. And then Sunday, I even texted him. I'm like, I think we're turning a corner because he got some energy back. He got some of that. And then in the middle of the night, he woke up and it was just, I mean, it was just an explosion. And I think it was just the... It was just the why, like, we better just go get him in it because we were trying our best to keep him hydrated, but we knew we were falling a little behind on that and trying everything. And it was just one of those where you're like, oh, we're finally over it. Wrong. Oh, and then we're fine. Like, I think I sent we do have a tremendous support system. Thank you to the people who text and said everything okay because you're not on this morning. And I appreciate you handling it the way you did as well. But every text I sent was, I don't want to jinx it. But, you know, I don't want to jinx it.
22: Yeah, I got one of those for you. Yeah, exactly. Like, no, I don't want to jinx it, but there's really no chance that Las Vegas can become.
21: Yeah, correct. I was over making bold predictions throughout. But, no, I appreciate everybody and excited to be here this morning. And it was a long, long weekend, if you can call it that. But excited to be here with you guys. And the beard made no progress.
22: No, none whatsoever. Milwaukee just absolutely destroyed us, and now
21: the Cubs.
22: At Coors, or are we at Chicago? Okay, at Coors. Tonight, starting the series, going to be some interesting weather for the next few days. Are they going to play in extreme heat? Could there be storms? All that. But bottom line is they have not won for a while.
21: No, in the Friday night game is still haunting me because they were up 3-1.
22: And lost 9-7. Was that the 9-7 game?
21: Mm-hmm. Yeah. Because they had lost, or they were up 3-1. They'd only given up one hit to Milwaukee. Through nine in or through 8 1/3,
22: pretty good.
21: And then Antonio Senzatela walked a guy, and then it was a slow chopper back to Senza, and he launched it into center field instead of turning a double play. And that has just been stuck in my brain as this beard continues to get out of control. The hair gets longer, tough to get in my normal little shape that I try and get it in.
22: What time is the butter churning tonight?
21: Yeah. I know, man.
22: Just wondering when the old party gets started.
21: I'm on barn raising duty. The rest of the family will be
22: Jebediah, you need to stop it.
21: It's so bad. I was on the phone with Brady yesterday for just a second, you know, thanking those guys too and making sure that I didn't miss anything that we had going on. And he goes, what if we just shave? What if we take a picture, shave, and then don't go in public until the Rockies win 30?
22: That's easy.
21: About where he was at.
22: Yeah.
21: That was where he was at with his.
22: Yeah, not overly optimistic. The Cubs are, they had been good. Really good. They hit a skid, and you know, but still, they're a damn good baseball team.
21: Win one. Can we get one this week? That would be fun.
22: I thought you might, I think I made a bold prediction that by the end of this week, that by your birthday, mm-hmm. that you would be shaving. I'd like to take that back.
21: Yeah, I don't think that's mathematically possible.
22: It's not.
21: On my birthday.
22: It would be if they won all the games up till then. That would get you there.
21: Got to sweep the Cubs. And then on the road, yeah. What if we win six in a row, and then on my birthday, then I'm shaving.
22: You're cleanly shaven, and you're at the game.
21: Yeah, that.
22: When are you going?
21: The 24th.
22: Oh, okay, that's still a week away. All right.
21: Yeah. Yep. The 24th.
22: I forget. Okay, it's your birthday Sunday, mm-hmm. and you and Trump had the big UFC fight scheduled for your day.
21: Yep.
22: Which, by the way, paling in comparison, but it's Flag Day that day too.
21: So that was, I always got a piece of American flag clothing growing up. Because my
22: is that
21: was
22: the
21: on
22: correlation yeah. between that? Because you've all, yeah.
21: yeah I've always,
22: you have a nice array of patriotic clothing.
21: Every birthday I get a piece of American flag clothing because it's flag
22: well,
21: day.
22: That, okay. Yeah. Now that makes even more sense. I always admired your patriotism, but knowing there's a connection there too is kind of cool.
21: Yeah. Yeah. So I am excited. So yeah, I will be. Off next Monday.
22: As well.
21: I'm going to owe Brian a lot of wine. Yeah.
22: Chris Vanderveen isn't going to know who you are.
21: No.
22: That's going to be like three out of the last 6 weeks you haven't been there.
21: Yeah, he's gonna forget my name. But fun show today. We'll have Chris Wood, editor publisher with the Biz West, at 7:05 this morning. I'll see if I get a functioning brain thought at some point throughout the course of the morning. And Michaela Sanchez, North Range Behavioral Health, will join us at 8:05 this morning as well. What did you have for Smash Trash or Compost yesterday?
22: Taylor Swift's new one.
21: Oh, she has a new one.
22: A new one from Toy Story 5. And
21: ew.
22: It was really good.
21: Okay.
22: Really good. Very positive response on the J9 Agency's text line during that yesterday. In fact, I don't think we had really a single person. Even HVAC guy who said, you know, basically makes him want to vomit, even said that it wasn't bad.
21: That is
22: high praise when you are normal, very anti- And then it kind of wins you over a bit.
21: Yeah, for sure. That is high praise coming from HVAC. Are they actually going to get married at Madison Square Garden?
22: I hadn't heard anything
21: that,
22: about
21: I don't know.
22: That.
21: It almost feels like they were trying to smoke a rat out and say, hey, we're going to get married at Madison Square Garden. Wouldn't that be kind of tacky to do? Are they going to sell tickets to it? Just make $1 billion?
22: I would doubt that would happen. Right. Where are you hearing this? The same place where Bat Boy robs bank in Montana?
21: I think it was TMZ had somebody come out and give them like an exclusive that was supposedly in the camp. And so I wonder if they were just trying to smoke a rat out.
22: I don't see.
21: If you're
22: going to do it at Kansas City Stadium, do it at Arrowhead, pack the place.
21: What's the higher get-in price?

0: Tried ABC, still didn't work. Tried ESPN Plus, it said this customer cannot receive this. And then I looked and it said the Pat McAfee show was on ESPN last night. And I'm like,
1: yeah, they were one of the carrying it as well.
0: Yeah, that's a weird time for the Pat McAfee show to be on. And I flip it over there, and for them to bypass ABC or their, you know, their dispute, they had Pat McAfee do play-by-play of the game, and it was the worst play-by-play I've ever heard in my life. Like I said, I found him entertaining at times. It was terrible, so I just turned the volume all the way down and just had the game on because it was one hell of a game last night.
1: It was a fantastic game. Man, that was everything that I had hoped for. The Spurs are so real. That is such a good team, and to see for them to go into that environment and win, it was incredible to watch.
0: Can I say that I think the Knicks are in trouble now?
1: I do too. I really do.
0: It's like the Spurs finally learned what it took to win one of those games.
1: Well, this series could so easily be 3-0 San Antonio right now.
0: Yeah.
1: They had those first two games. Easily could have won those first two games.
0: Yeah.
1: So what we've had are three really good basketball games in the finals. We actually, as much as we kind of blew it off, the NBA finals and the NHL finals are turning out to be absolute must-watch TV.
0: Do you know if Pat McAfee is going to do that for every game?
1: Because I do not know. I had just seen a list. They had a screenshot where they showed all the different alternate places where you could see that. And I had seen that one come up, and I thought, wow, that's really interesting. That's different that they're having this many different options to get the game.
0: I really hope that they do it again, not because of the broadcast, but because I can watch.
1: You can watch. I can't believe that.
0: That was my other thought, was like, if the Avs had one, would we still be in this predicament? Would we not be able to watch the Avs in the Stanley Cup Finals? Because I can't watch any of it. I can't watch any of it right now.
1: That's, yeah, these agreements are just, yeah.
0: So dumb. All right, off and rolling here again. Thank you to you, my friend, and thank you to Micah yesterday for covering for me. Me and my family certainly appreciate it.
1: Oh, no problem at all, man.
0: All right.
1: Just glad you're back and glad things, well, I'm just not going to curse anything. No.
0: 6:22 the time now. We've blown the clock already. Let's come back with our right-hand construction poll question next.
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0: you forget about those Colorado Rockies? That is our right-hand construction poll question. When was the last Rockies game that you went to? That's what we want to know today, because I do wonder, and I'm very, very genuinely curious what the responses are going to be this morning. Because have people, you know, in the last three 100-plus lost seasons, have they given up on going and watching the Rocks?
1: You would totally expect that, wouldn't you?
0: Yeah.
1: I mean, I think I am seeing, you know, when I watch the ball games and so forth, smaller and smaller crowds.
0: Yeah, there's about,
1: you know,
0: four
1: consistently.
0: People there.
1: Yeah, it's starting to look like the crowd for a bad baseball team, and that's something even throughout the years, the Rockies, you could be fooled by tuning in and seeing the fan support.
0: Mm-hmm.
1: You know, but I do think it's waned. Now, for me, it was last year. I try to hit a game every year,
0: yeah.
1: You know, to take the family or whoever. I love to go to the ballpark. I love to be in there. I love the feel of it, the smell of it, the sound of it. It's just an awesome place to sit and watch a game. You know, it'd be great if you were watching winning more often, of course, but, still I go every year. So it's been about a year for me.
0: Okay, yeah, same. Go to at least one every year. I was curious about the attendance numbers. With 31, this according to PurpleRow.com, they cover the Colorado Rockies. With 31 home games in the books, the Rockies finished the weekend ranked number 18 in the league in average attendance.
1: Wow.
0: At 27,000. It's 27,016, which is down about 3,000 fans per game. But we're just now hitting into there's nothing else going on in Denver. It's a Saturday night. Let's go to the ballpark, right? That, I think right now we're going to see that when it really goes at 6:40 start time on a Saturday is perfect. Go catch the sunset. Watch it. So I think that will pop up. So we haven't seen the dip in what I thought down 3,000, but no. Every year I try and my family tries and supports Friends of Baseball.
1: Every year
0: they put up one of their live auction items is tickets right behind home plate. And I bought those at the event earlier this year. And so on June 24th, as Brian was alluding to, that 110 game against Boston, we will be going to that as my immediate family, going to be going down there and enjoying that game. And we've done that a number of times. And it's such a fun afternoon to go to.
1: Didn't you get a doubleheader down there one year where you just...
0: Yeah,
1: because I was watching on TV, and I watched your whole family for 18 innings.
0: 19.
1: 19?
0: Second game went into extras.
1: And you were one of the seven left.
0: Uh-huh, yeah. Us and Dale and John and Bob that were there. But yeah, the game is so... It was the COVID season that happened, and we had bought the tickets.
1: Okay,
0: and so you know they made it right in some way. I don't remember exactly how, but then the next year we got them again, and the game before got rained out, so they played a doubleheader on that day, and our tickets were good for both games. So the first one was a 110 game, and it was like the 3rd of June. It was cold, and so we were drinking Fireball and hot chocolate, and we watched that first game. The Rockies lost like 19-2. Like that, got blown out.
1: It was really bad.
0: It was really bad. Come back, doubleheader. We decide to stick it out, and it goes into extra innings. And then the great Brendan Rodgers, who was the second baseman for the Rockies, hit a walk off home run in the second game in the 10th inning, and it was a lot of fun. So we try and go at least once a year, and we'll be doing that again. But Krista says I can't remember the exact date last season when my grandson got to walk the field with his baseball team. It was a day where Little League teams were invited to walk the field before the game started.
1: Yeah, I've seen that, and I've actually been at the ballpark on one of those.
0: Those got to be
1: and
0: cool.
1: Getting to see the kids. I mean, can you imagine as a young kid, you know, playing baseball and dream of being on Coors Field, and you actually get to go out there and walk it?
0: Yeah,
1: that's awesome.
0: Cool. It's cool. Steven says it's been since the early 2000s. Haven't been to one since. Club level seats, though everything was catered last time he went. So early 2000s.
1: Nice.
0: That's a long time ago. Drew says he hasn't ever been to one. George, 7 years ago. Chad, 2021.
1: Wow.
0: So what we're seeing is a it's been a long
1: it's
0: time
1: been
0: for
1: a while.
0: Lots of folks.
1: It's almost like one of those local restaurants that all of a sudden will be gone and you're, we should have gone more often.
0: Yeah.
1: You know,
0: correct.
1: But
0: correct. It's like you haven't been in 7 years.
1: Because I had always said before we had a Major League Baseball team here, I couldn't understand why people like in Pittsburgh or other places wouldn't go to the games.
0: Correct.
1: Because I'd always said, man, if I just had a Major League team here, I would go all the time. You know, I remember saying those things, and then we got one, and can you imagine not what it was like before?
0: No.
1: You know, not being involved in Major League Baseball? We can kind of get a sense of that, but I mean...
0: We know what it's like to be non-competitive in Major League Baseball.
1: We certainly do.
0: Let's go to the Clearwater Products Hotline. Got the Lonster up there this morning. Lonnie, good morning, buddy. How are you?
2: Hey, good morning. How's everybody doing?
1: We are doing great. How about you?
2: I'm doing great. Hey, Brian... Glad to hear you, Tanner. Welcome back.
0: Thanks, buddy. Appreciate it. Did you give Brian a hard time for me yesterday?
2: Nope.
0: No, you're nice to him.
1: No, he was just a good sidekick.
0: Okay, very good.
2: I was just a good lay in there. You know?
1: Yeah, you were my Ed McMahon.
2: There you go.
1: That is correct, sir.
0: Lonster, you been to a Rockies game?
2: You know, it's been like 2 years since I've been to a Rockies game.
0: Okay, not too terribly long
1: ago
0: then. No,
1: not bad at all.
0: Yeah, did they win the game you were at?
2: Believe it or not, they actually won.
0: They
2: were playing the San Diego Padres.
0: Okay, so I think what we know is that we need the Lonnie
1: to go every to more. Yes, 100%. Absolutely.
0: Lonnie, thanks for the call this morning, buddy.
2: Hey, sure. Hey, I'll go. If somebody would give me transportation back and forth, I'd go.
1: Yeah, good luck with that, Lonnie. If I can tie you to the top of the truck.
2: You know what? That hasn't been the first time. It won't be the last time.
0: That's fair enough, Lonnie.
1: It's making
0: That's
1: sense, Lonnie.
0: Hey, thanks for the call, buddy.
2: You guys have a good day.
1: See you later, Lonnie.
0: throw him under the tonneau cover from CRP 4x4. I think we'd be all right.
1: Hey, good segue.
0: Craig says the home opener this season. Have you ever been to one of the home openers?
1: Yes.
0: You have?
1: The very first one.
0: Oh, that's cool.
1: Yeah. Yeah, the very first one at Mile High, and then the very first one at Coors Field.
0: That's cool.
1: Yeah,
0: that's
1: yeah, cool. Went to both of them.
0: All right, we'll get to some more of your text on
1: I'm
0: the
1: old.
0: Other side. It's only been 30 years since we've had the Rockies. This is year 31.
1: Yeah.
0: So that's not that. I mean, that's not.
1: I was
0: old.
1: Just doing your job, no, and now you're.
0: I'm trying to be nice. That is our right hand construction.
1: That's
0: question.
1: My job.
0: When's the last time you've been to a Rockies game? Let us know this morning. You are listening to Good Morning NoCo.
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0: 9:39 the time. We want to know, when's the last time you've been to a Rockies game? Near Broke says, went once when Coors Field had just opened. When did the Coors Field open, Brian? Do you know that off the top of your head?
1: No, for some reason, like 93 pops out, but that's probably way wrong.
0: Early? Because the Rockies, okay, not. My question, when did Coors Field open? The AI overview. Gates at Coors Field generally open 90 minutes to 1995.
1: Okay, that was a couple years early.
0: Yeah, 95 is when Coors Field had open. That's pretty cool to go back then. And also he says, apologies for just texting Brady. Brady had his way back, and I'm talking way back. Nearbrook's been a listener of KFK for a long time, and Brady used to just give his cell phone out for people to text him in. So he must have had that saved as a KFK text.
1: Sure, Brady appreciated the message this morning.
0: Correct. He's going to be very confused. At least this is a sports-related poll question. Brady's going to be like, oh, that's interesting. Probably open the show with it coming up to this afternoon. Text here from the 970. The Helton game last year, I bet that was fun.
1: That would have been a great one to be a part of, to pay tribute to him.
0: Yeah, after going into the hall. Yeah, I bet that was a lot of fun. Antonio says last year when you and Kyla took them down there, Brian.
1: Yeah, we had a great time. They were our chosen ones last year, and we talked about we're all going to go again this year.
0: I love
1: that. It's fun to be able to take to take those two with and leave the grandkids at home. I know we take kids to the ballpark, but it's fun sometimes to just go out and be at the ballpark without having to worry about anybody else.
0: Correct. Yeah, correct. Yeah. 6:41 the time. I don't know where we're at in who's guessing celebrity birthdays. I don't remember from last week. I came up short, so I think it's you.
1: It's me?
0: Yeah, because I came up a half short on Thursday, so it is you on the celebrity birthday. So we're going to see how many you know when we come back. But first,
1: I'm going to say 4.5.
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2: I'm Peter Killeen with your KFKA local news. After months of detours and lane closures, traffic's once again flowing in both directions on East 1st Street as a major wastewater infrastructure project nears completion. The Loveland Reporter Herald reporting, city crews reopen the westbound lanes, though cones will remain until final site cleanup is completed later on in the month. The work began late last year to expand wastewater infrastructure capacity on the city's east side in anticipation of future growth. Fort Collins Urban Renewal Authority using eminent domain to try to acquire a blighted property. According to the Coloradoan, inspections of the former El Palomino Motel on North College Avenue revealed methamphetamine, asbestos, and groundwater contamination. The RA is now asking a court to allow it to take the property via eminent domain and condemn it. Northern Colorado's Voice, 103.1 and 1310 KFKA, and online at 1310kfka.com.
3: This is Dave Frazier from KWGN Channel 2 Pinpoint Weather. A few evening thunderstorms, then clearing overnight, breezy and down into the low 50s. Will be mostly sunny, windy, with elevated fire danger and a high in the low 90s on Tuesday. Near 90 and sunny on Wednesday. Thursday, mid-80s and sunshine, and staying dry with 90 back by Friday.
4: 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I'm John Thayer. Denver Broncos outside linebacker Jonathan Cooper pleaded not guilty yesterday in Douglas County courtroom to misdemeanor domestic violence charges. The 28-year-old was arrested along with his girlfriend late Thursday night and will now have a motions hearing July 6th with the potential of a jury trial to start on July 22nd. The Broncos are expected to open training camp in late July. After a day off yesterday, the Colorado Rockies are back at home tonight. They'll take on the Chicago Cubs. Tomoyuki Sugano will get the start for Colorado. He is 5-4. Colin Ray will start for the Cubs. He's 5-3. Entering the matchup. 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I'm John Thayer on Northern Colorado's Voice, 103.1, 1310 KFKA, and 1310KFKA.com.
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0: Traffic around Northern Colorado this morning, not seeing any major issues out there. A couple of things that I'm keeping my eye on. See, a little slow to call for accidents. There's a couple areas a little bit slow right now, but don't want to press that alarm button until we get more confirmation. So for the most part, everything's looking great out there. 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
17: What is
0: it? It is Tootsie, June 9th. In the word of the day today, Brian Gary is deleterious.
1: No need for that at all. Is that a skin condition?
0: Well,
1: That could be deleterious.
0: You could have a deleterious skin condition. That is correct. Deleterious is a word used in formal speech and writing to describe something that is damaging or harmful, usually in a subtle or unexpected way. Though effective at keeping pests away from plants, the spray is no longer used because of its deleterious effects on the respiratory system.
1: I broke up with him because of his deleterious effects on my home life. Would that be one?
0: I think so.
1: What she meant.
0: That is trash. That is a dumb word. It is
1: a very dumb word.
0: National Forklift Safety Day today.
1: Oh, yeah. We were just talking about that last night. I said, you know, honey, what can we do to be safer around here when we're forklifting stuff?
0: Need to get more regular visits from OSHA.
1: Yeah, absolutely. Yeah.
0: It is National Strawberry.
1: Haven't been forklift in a long time.
0: It is National
1: Strawberry
0: Rhubarb Pie Day.
1: That's a favorite of mine right there. I absolutely love that, man. Throw a scoop of ice cream on there, too.
0: Look at me. I'm not going to turn it down, but is it something I'm going to go out of my way for? Yes. It is National Donald Duck Day. Commemorates the birthday of the little funny cartoon.
1: I love the
0: Donald
1: guy.
0: Duck.
1: Yeah.
0: And it's National Earl Day. It's just a shame that Earl had to die.
1: Dixie chick.
0: Mm-hmm. So here's to all the Earls out there today, which is becoming an increasingly
1: here's your day.
0: More Earl.
1: Yeah, I only knew one Earl.
0: I've ever met an Earl. I think the Dixie Chicks probably ruined that name.
1: No, I think Earl might have.
0: Yeah, that's fair. That's fair. All right, celebrity birthdays today. The over under is 6.5. There's 7 that I've got of you getting. So I'm dropping the line by a half. So let's see if you can do her. Michael J. Fox turned 65.
1: Yes.
0: Johnny Depp turned 63.
1: Absolutely.
0: Mega pint.
1: Yeah.
0: Natalie Portman turns 45.
1: Yes. From the from those films.
0: Mae Whitman turns 38.
1: No.
0: Yeah, I didn't know her.
1: Yeah, I don't know who that is.
0: Either. I was going to see.
1: She sounds British.
0: Probably you sound like you're from London.
1: Yeah.
0: Mae Whitman was in nothing.
1: Okay.
0: Why is she on the top?
1: I don't know.
0: Dick Vitale turns 87.
1: Absolutely, the legend.
0: Yes. Mick Box is 79.
1: Uriah Heep.
0: Yep.
1: Yep.
0: That's correct.
1: Abominog was one of my favorite albums of theirs.
0: James Newton Howard is 75.
1: Sounds familiar. Did he invent the apple?
0: No.
1: No. Okay.
0: No. He was a film composer, 75 years old today. David Cope is 63.
1: No.
0: Screenwriter. Gloria Rubin is 62.
1: Sounds familiar, but no.
0: From ER. Tamela Mann is 60.
1: No.
0: From Meet the Browns. Dean Dinning is 59.
1: No.
0: Bassist of Toad the Wet Sprocket. Dean Felber.
1: That sounds kind of familiar. Hootie?
0: Yeah, that is
1: okay.
0: Correct.
1: All right.
0: That
1: okay.
0: is correct. All right, you need one more here.
1: Come on.
0: Ed Simons is 56.
1: No.
0: He's with the Chemical Brothers. Keisha Sharp?
1: No.
0: 53 from Lethal Weapon. Jamie Daly?
1: No.
0: He's 51 of Daly and Vincent. Michaela Conlon is 48?
1: Nope.
0: From Bones. And that is it.
1: What the hell was I supposed to get
0: that
1: I didn't? That sounded like a very unattainable line.
0: James Newton Howard.
1: From where was he again?
0: He was a movie director.
1: Guy. Oh.
0: Yeah.
1: Okay. All righty. Well,
0: I would like to amend that
1: fell
0: line
1: short.
0: Because he was a... What's the difference between a film composer and a director?
1: Well, a composer makes the music.
0: Oh, I would like to amend that line to 5.5.
1: Well, no, it's a little late for that. You've got it tomorrow, buddy.
0: Oh, no.
1: Yep, you're going to have to think tomorrow.
0: I don't want it.
1: I fell short.
0: Les Paul?
1: Oh, absolutely. His name is on the guitar.
0: He's no longer with us, though, right?
1: No, he is not.
0: He was born on this day.
1: Okay.
0: But that's...
1: It's a great day for guitars.
0: Yeah. Yep. And a lot of people named Dean. I don't know if you noticed that, but there was a lot of Deans.
1: Were there
0: on that
1: a lot
0: list.
1: Of Deans?
0: There was a lot of Deans. Right, on that
1: I don't
0: list.
1: Know a lot of Deans.
0: Oh, yeah. I thought it was a film director and it was a film composer.
1: Mm-hmm.
0: And yeah, that's my bad. I'm willing to redo.
1: You counted on me getting the Hootie and the Blowfish guy?
0: I did.
1: Yeah?
0: I did, 100%.
1: Okay. All right.
0: That's when he said, that sounds somewhat familiar. I'm like, I hope so, because I've already screwed the pooch on this deal. So it's up to you. I'm willing to take it back and drop it to 5.5.
1: No, it's you tomorrow.
0: Oh, no.
1: Yep.
0: No.
1: I just want to watch.
0: If it is your birthday, a very happy birthday to you. Hope you have a tremendous day. Let's get out to the Daybreak Market Report.
18: It's time for the Daybreak Market Report from the Western Ag Network. Good morning, everyone. I'm Wayne Nordman. Yesterday, the cattle futures closed in the red. Throughout the day, the live cattle markets Monday traded mixed, but as the day went on, contracts traded lower by the closing bell. The market had fallen lower upon not seeing the fundamental support it desperately needed. It is worth mentioning that over the weekend, two additional cases of New World screwworm were detected, bringing the total number of confirmed cases in the U.S. to 4. Now, speaking of fundamental support out in cash cattle land that will help support the complex once it is established, we do see new shows appear to be mixed. Higher numbers in Kansas, somewhat lower in Texas, and lower in Nebraska and Colorado. This week's cash cattle call could be steady to somewhat lower, with packers able to slowly build up more supply around themselves. They'll likely try to keep prices from trading higher here this week. On the board yesterday, August live cattle were down nearly $5 at $236.72. October losing $4.77 at $229.35. And the feeder cattle market kept in the trend of following the live cattle complex's lead. Prices were down $3.37 in September at $347.45. October issues down $3.45 at $343.77. Now, looking to our local auction markets that report prices to USDA, we see that compared to the previous week, steer and heifer prices across the north central region were $5 to $10 higher, steady prices seen across the west. In these regions, the average price for a steer was 791 pounds, bringing a price of $3.87 a pound. The averages for the 573 average weight steers saw a price of $4.91, while heavier 8-weight steers our price of $3.77.
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18: On Monday, July KC wheat futures were up 9 cents, able to find some bullish momentum, snapping a painful 11-day skid. The 100-day moving average of a price of $6.24 definitely served as support. Chicago futures were also higher at the start of the week, while Minneapolis futures were steady to a tad bit lower amid a wet forecast for the U.S. Northern Plains. Now, as we look to what the prices are doing early this morning, as we move from the overnight into the morning session, September Kansas City wheat down 2 cents at 637, December lower at 652. Minneapolis September spring wheat unchanged at 644, December unchanged at 666. Chicago September wheat down a penny at 594. Corn in September up a penny at 429, while soybeans in August are down a penny at $11.19. I'm Lane Northland, Western Ag Network.
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0: We talked about the tavern at St. Michael's Square. It was closing its doors, but only briefly. So we'll have the details on that with Chris Wood coming up on the other side. So excited about that. And we want to know, when was the last time you went to a Rockies game? HVAC guy said, oh, it's been a while. It was a Dodgers game. I was sitting right above the scoreboard and heckled their outfielder all day. Good times. I have taken a vow, and then I'm breaking that vow already. I've taken a vow to not go back to a Dodgers-Rockies game. Too many Dodgers fans. I went to one last year, 2 years ago, and I got very upset. There was a guy sitting there just
21: heckling. I look over and he's wearing a Yankees jersey. I said, what the F are you even doing here? He didn't really have a good answer for it. All right, we've got hour number two of Good Morning NoHoCo coming your way. We're presented by Lemons Heating and Cooling and Wheat. We'll be right back.
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2: ABC News, I'm Sherry Preston. A U.S. Navy drone put to work to save a couple of Army pilots near the Strait of Hormuz. Sources tell ABC News the surface drone was deployed after an Apache attack helicopter went down in the water. The president says both pilots are okay. This, as the president also says, peace negotiations are going well despite the recent attacks launched by Israel and Iran. President Trump warned Israel's prime minister against doing anything that could hurt the peace effort. Vice President J.D. Vance.
3: Israel may like that, they may not like that, but fundamentally, we think this is in the best interest of the United States of America, so we're going to keep on pursuing it.
2: Police in Philadelphia are looking for suspects after a Penn State student was shot and killed near his family home. He was apparently chasing someone who may have grabbed his phone. More cases of the New World screwworm showing up. It devastated the Texas beef industry in the 70s. Five cases now confirmed in cattle and a goat in Texas and a dog in New Mexico. This is ABC News.
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24: I'm Peter Killeen with your KFKA local news. The Fort Collins Urban Renewal Authority is using eminent domain to try to acquire a blighted property. According to the Coloradoan, inspections of the former El Palomino Motel on North College Avenue revealed methamphetamine, asbestos, and groundwater contamination. The URA is now asking a court to allow it to take the property via eminent domain and condemn it. The URA was previously under contract with a seller to purchase a site for just over $2.5 million. A Larimer County Department of Natural Resources ranger on paid leave after being arrested in Weld County on harassment allegations. Coloradoan reporting 30-year-old Christopher Gardner arrested earlier in the month in relation to an off-duty incident. Gardner charged with misdemeanor harassment stemming from a July 2025 incident involving Gardner and a woman he had been in a relationship with. Northern Colorado's Voice, 103.1 and 1310 KFKA and online at 1310kfka.com.
25: This is Dave Frazier from KWGN Channel 2 Pinpoint Weather. A few evening thunderstorms, then clearing overnight, breezy and down into the low 50s. Will be mostly sunny, windy, with elevated fire danger and a high in the low 90s on Tuesday. Near 90 and sunny on Wednesday. Thursday, mid-80s and sunshine, and staying dry with 90 back by Friday.
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21: Traffic around Northern Colorado this morning. Everything is still looking good on the Northern Colorado roadways. I'm not seeing any issues to report right now. There is a slowdown. It's gotten worse since I saw it last time, but it's over on Highway 14. This is just on the east side of Highway 85 and Alt. So I don't know what's causing that backup. We'll try and get our eyes on that real soon. Hopefully CDOT makes a call. But Highway 14 there in Alt is backed up this morning. 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
21: Welcome back into the Aloe Fiber Studios. 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I'm Tanner Schwent, Brian Gary, my co-host, and the editor and publisher of BizWest is joining us on the Clearwater Products Hotline, Chris Wood. Chris, good morning, my friend. We got the news, just about a month ago that the tavern at St. Michael's Square was going to be shutting down. Our good friend Chad Young over there was closing it down, but at the last second they got a buyer, my friend. What's the latest with this?
7: Yeah. As you mentioned, Chad Young had announced in early May that he was going to close the tavern at St. Michael Square after about 16 years. It closed on May 24th, but it reopened yesterday under new ownership. Kevin Aldridge and his wife, Annie Aldridge, reopened the tavern yesterday, and they are giving it a go. They say that they had been frequent customers, have been going there for about a decade, and didn't want to see it go away. They said it had become a historical landmark at this point, and they want to keep it going. So they have reopened. They've done some tweaks, some painting, kind of refreshed the bar, remodeled bar area, and have some menu tweaks. But they are offering more burgers, and they're bringing back what they say was a beloved French dip sandwich that had been off the menu for a while. So they're giving it a go, and, you know, This is really interesting because it's not the first time we've heard something similar. We saw this also with the original Roma restaurant on 8th Avenue. That reopened under new ownership. So we're seeing that in different places around the area. People love certain establishments, and if they look like they're going away, they might want to give it a go themselves.
21: I'm curious how much that last month factors into this, fellas, because we always see when a restaurant announces, hey, we're going to be closing on whatever date, we see this mad rush from everybody to get in there. And I wonder, you know, if that's how some of these new owners view it and say, oh, it must be like this all the time. Hopefully that's not, you know, obviously making decisions.
1: Well, these folks have been customers for a decade.
21: Sure,
1: so, yeah.
21: But, you know what I'm saying here, at least, though, Chris, of like, hey, when everybody sees the response on social media and sees all that stuff, and be like, oh, this might be pretty cool.
7: Yeah, I think that's, that could be part of it. But I think that in both of these cases, for Roma and for the Tavern, these have been long-time customers. We saw something also with the Dark Horse in Boulder, which closed. That was really an iconic establishment. That looks to be reopening in a different location. And that closure was in part driven by redevelopment. The new owner, who he had been involved in the ownership group, but he is looking to reopen it in Louisville. So it won't have the all of the eclectic decor. But it is very interesting. You know, a lot of these restaurants have gone through the Great Recession. I think the Tavern opened up in the aftermath of the Great Recession, and they survived that era. COVID was very difficult. Restaurants obviously weren't open for the most part, except for takeout. But the effects of COVID have lingered. There have been people's habits have changed. They don't go out as much as they did before COVID, and part of that is because of inflationary pressures, but also just changing habits. So really an interesting time, a difficult time for the restaurant industry.
1: Yeah, well, I'm thrilled that they're sticking around under new ownership. That's great. Speaking of reopening, we're hearing that word, which I kind of like, former University Inn reopening in Fort Collins. Tell us about that.
7: Yes, this is the what was the Best Western University Inn on South College Avenue. That has been undergoing a sort of redevelopment or remodeling into a boutique hotel. It's a woman-owned hotel, 69-room. It's called the Buxton Hotel. This is at 914 South College. They had groundbreaking in October, and the owner, the new owner, Ashley Stiles, has rebranded it and has it officially opened reopened on June 1st. This is another interesting concept, a boutique hotel, which is kind of a different model. They will still be affiliated with Best Western through their brand with Best Western. But, nice deal for that part of Fort Collins.
21: Visiting with Chris Wood, editor-publisher with Biz West, and another staple here, Wing Shack. I read a little bit about this article, but they're planning on a major expansion.
7: Yeah, they have right now about 400 employees across 15 locations, and in the next 3 years, they're hoping to have between 30 and 36 of their fast casual restaurants that, of course, serve wings to diners primarily in northern Colorado, but they're going to be tapping into that Denver market. So really big chance for big plans for Brian Seyfried and the other owners of Wing Shack.
21: What in this interview or this conversation that you had with him, what is inspiring, you know, this confidence? We've talked a lot about, you know, the restaurant industry, everything that they've gone through. Is this just a formula that works, Chris?
7: I think it is exactly that. You know, they started out there in Garden City. I still go to that establishment. They now have another location. Of course, they took over the former Kenny's location. Yep. On 10th and 35th. I think this is a model that works for them. They are this month going to be opening a location in Thornton. That is their first foray into the Denver metro area. But, I think it's clear with 15 locations and looking to more than double that, this is a concept that absolutely works for them.
1: Yeah, do one thing and do it really well. Mm-hmm. And that has been the model of success to me, like In-N-Out Burgers and those kind of things. Didn't try to branch out and do a lot more than what they do well.
21: Right. And that's Wing Shack's really good at wings.
1: Yeah, that's seriously.
21: And it works.
7: I think that's right. And as they're looking at, you know, they focused on northern Colorado first. So you've seen them open up different outlets throughout northern Colorado. And as that succeeded, they obviously looked to that major population center of the Denver metro area, and that's where they're heading next.
21: How far into the plans are they with this, Chris?
7: They're saying in the next 3 years. So the Thornton one, which of course is Denver metro, that is opening this month. So they are all in on this and are quite far along.
21: Chris, what do you got up at Biz West for our listeners to go check out?
7: Well, next week we have our Boulder Valley Middle Income Housing Summit coming up in Boulder, and we still have tickets available for that. This is really trying to bring the private sector and government officials together to figure out how to build more middle-income housing. We're not really talking affordable housing. There's no such thing in Boulder, but there's a desire to get more middle-income housing in the city of Boulder.
0: Okay, very interesting. Very interesting. Get those tickets online at bizwest.com. Chris, always appreciate you, my friend. When was the last time you were at a Rockies game?
7: I think it was probably 2 years. It could have been 3 years. It was about 2 years ago. 2 years ago.
0: Okay. And haven't been back since so far. Is it because of how bad the team is?
7: Not really. I still enjoy going to a game. I just haven't gotten around to it.
0: Fair enough. Chris Wood, thank you so much for your time today, my friend.
7: All right. Thanks, guys.
1: See you, Chris.
0: There is Chris Wood, editor-publisher with BizWest. That Wing Shack, I mean, those are lofty goals, man.
1: They certainly are.
0: To double, what they want to do in the next 3 years.
1: Boy, but he's been proven to be pretty damn successful at it.
0: No kidding. No kidding.
1: Yeah. And hats off.
0: The model works because Wings, they've kept them somewhat affordable. They've got, if you want to go in there and have a beer and eat wings, you can do that.
1: Sure.
0: But also, if you want to take your family in there and eat wings, at least at the Kenny's location, for sure, they've added those games and those other sites. I think your point is very true. They found something that really works for them, and they're not trying to be anything that they're not.
1: Yeah, and that's what I see many times with restaurants that are known for one thing really well, and then let's do burgers too.
0: Right.
1: Some people like burgers and all that, and all it does is throws off your systems.
0: Right?
1: Why does
0: Buffalo Wild Wings offer burgers? Like it's not Buffalo Wild Burgers. You know what I like?
1: Well,
0: I
1: that one's
0: example.
1: More. Yeah, that one's more of a. They've always been more than just chicken.
0: Okay.
1: I didn't know
0: their
1: where
0: origin
1: Wing
0: story.
1: Shack, there's really only one place those wings come from.
0: Yeah.
1: That'd be a chicken.
0: You had me and then you lost me. Because I was like, okay, maybe I was wrong with my point, but then you just said that only wings come from chicken.
1: Well, what other kind of wing do you buy?
0: But that's like, when Buffalo Wild Wings first opened, did they just have chicken wings?
1: I don't think so. I think they were always, yeah.
0: So from the get-go.
1: Right.
0: Okay. That makes sense. Because that would be like, that was the, because what they're doing, I mean, if you expand to 30 and you continue to have success, and you get up to that 35, then you start looking at, okay, could this be a nationwide wing competitor? And that's when people start to pay attention, and that's when big offers start to come in.
1: And that, I would not be surprised if that's where that ends up.
0: Yeah.
1: I mean, seriously, because to be able to continue to expand, I haven't heard of one closing.
0: No.
1: No.
0: And they just moved up to somewhere in Wyoming, right? Chris may have just said that, and I missed it, but I think they had just moved up to Laramie, maybe. When Buffalo Wild Wings originally called BW3, that's cool. That's a better name than Buffalo Wild Wings. We always just call it B-dubs. Opened in 1982, their menu was centered around buffalo wings and shaved roast beef, which was served on Weck rolls, a traditional German roll, because it was Buffalo Wild Wings and Weck was the origin of it.
1: That was the three W's?
0: That was.
1: Okay. I was wondering where it came, because I just got wild wings, and I was wondering, what else? And water?
0: Yes, wild wings
1: waffle
0: and water.
1: Fries.
0: Yeah, yes. So they did not have traditional ground beef burgers in their DNA, but then they added it on there. So we were, but chicken wings only do come from chicken.
1: Yep, they sure do. And I just wanted to be clear about that. But when you hear Wing Shack, it's not like you get alligator wings, turkey wings,
0: yeah,
1: whatever. You know,
0: okay,
1: we're
0: I'm
1: talking chicken
0: okay.
1: wings.
0: Yeah, I'm with you now. I'm
1: all
0: with
1: right.
0: you now.
1: Thank
0: isn't
1: you.
0: There? Aren't there? Doesn't B Dubs or don't they have some of those like veggie wings or no? I could
1: don't.
0: Be.
1: What okay. country is this?
0: I don't know, man. I don't know. Text here from the 970. Thank you for this. Thanks for texting in. If you want a nickname on the KFK text line, and this goes for anybody who does text us at the J9 Agency's text line, 888-530-0043. Text KFKA to that number, and we'll get you a nickname on there. But this texter says, CDOT is doing road work on the eastbound side of 14. So that's what's causing that slowdown here this morning. You would think that CDOT's website would say, hey, see a slowdown here, it's because we're doing construction. But why would they do that, Brian?
1: I don't know, but thank goodness we've got a great group of people who keep us informed.
0: Amen. Amen. There you go. That was Chris Wood, editor-publisher with BizWest. 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
7: /7:24, welcome back into Good Morning NOCO. The sun has just hit. Man, that looks beautiful out there this morning. We'll find out what kind of day it is. We'll get Cody Wilson, Denver and Front Range weather forecast coming up for you in just a bit. Yesterday started to look threatening at times. There were warnings and all throughout the area, as Cody had mentioned, that could happen. And I think there's a chance of that again today, but a much smaller chance. Yesterday when you were gone, I was talking about my dad. Mm-hmm. Me and dad talk frequently, and the troubles of growing old, you know, and Dad and I were talking about, we were talking about our rice paper skin as we get older, that you just look at it.

0: you're bruised. You can bump a stapler and start bleeding, you know, anything. Well, Dad had gone out and was trimming the trees, and he pulled his arms out afterward and looked like he'd been mauled by a cougar. Just, you know, he's just bloody. He had been beat up, you know, right, all this by this tree. And then he went in and decided that he was going to get on the treadmill to do that, and tried to get on there and bumped the side of the treadmill, which gave him a huge deal on his elbow that had swelled up, and it's like all the blood came up but didn't break through the skin. And then he hears a noise out of the other room and goes in there because it sounded like something was dying, and it was. It was the fridge was making this horrible noise. So Dad, of course, thinks, oh, I should pull it out. Now, Dad's in his 80s. He shouldn't be pulling out refrigerators.
1: Right.
0: He tried that. It wouldn't move. So then he rolled up the carpet that was in front of it. So Dad down there rolling up the carpet, moves it around, then goes to pull the fridge and falls. Fell down on the ground, which busted open his elbow that the blood had been run out there, and then couldn't get up. He was down there. It's not easy to get back up when you're on a concrete floor. He found the shelves and crawled his way up with his arms to get on his feet, and then has to go upstairs, and their mom thinks that he was just beat up by Mike Tyson. You know, so you would think that would be enough. Then yesterday, I get a text from my dad. Woke up this morning at 5:35, got up and headed to the lower level for the treadmill. Happened to look at the clock in the family room, and the clock said it was 3:35. Obviously, our bedroom clock got screwed up somehow. He said, I was dressed for the treadmill, so thought I'd just lay down on the couch by it for an hour or so. Well, my mother woke up at 7, according to the clock in her room, and can't find my dad. He's there, so mother is worried where the hell is Gary? You know, so she's looking around. She goes downstairs and finds him sleeping on the couch. They both look and realize it's 5 a.m. It's not 7. So he said, growing old is rough. Obviously, we'll be going to bed early tonight. It's tough on us old people. So I'm just picturing Dad gets up. It's 2 hours earlier than he thought. I'm just going to lay down here. Mom wakes up, can't find Dad, and finds this bloody man in the basement. You know, been a rough couple days for the home front there.
1: Has he considered like just going fishing, like something, just to go sit somewhere?
0: He said he got patio. A very stern talking to from my brother and my sister-in-law.
1: That's it sounds like it was deserved.
0: Dad gets in a little bit of trouble. He still likes to do stuff. And so I think we all experience that. And I know there's got to be times you look at your dad and it's like, would you stop?
1: Yeah, like 99% of the time, just with everything. But if you're looking to do something for your dad, Father's Day weekend, the Chugwater Chili Cook-Off and Roundup it is safe. 40th annual Chugwater Chili Cook-Off and Roundup. This thing has become just an absolute staple of the Midwest. Chugwater Chili Cook-Off and Roundup, again, that is...
0: the whole Midwest?
1: I think so.
0: Okay.
1: It's fair.
0: Okay.
1: Saturday, June 20th, there's going to be a ton of fun, live music, a full ranch rodeo. You can take, you know, there's camping available, so if you want to make it a road trip and go just stay up there in the camper for Father's Day weekend, you can do it. Like I said, live music, car show complete with trophies and a winner's parade. It is just an absolute blast, and there's an adults-only beer tent. If you don't have the kids and you just want to go up there and have some beers, no little kids run around. Learn more and get your tickets, Chugwater Chili
0: Cook-Off. Or you can just say, Mom and I will be here.
1: .org. Yeah, chugwaterchilicookoff.org. It is my understanding that we will have the mayor of Chugwater on Friday.
0: Is it? Did we have him on last year?
1: Possibly.
0: I think we may have.
1: I couldn't recall if it was the mayor or if it was the person who runs this or organization.
0: Well, you could wear a lot of hats in Chugwater.
1: Probably true.
0: Yes.
1: Probably true.
0: Could be the postmaster and the bartender as well as the sheriff.
1: ChugwaterChiliCookoff.org. 7:30 the time. I'm glad your dad's okay, Brian.
0: So far. I haven't heard from him today.
1: Adventures of Gary. Let's get a break. 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
1: It's going to be a bad year
0: for
1: them.
0: It is, isn't it?
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0: El Nino?
1: And I had in my head Jerome Iginla, who was a hockey player from a long time ago. 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
1: That was
0: he can spray for hockey players in your backyard.
1: The super El Nino that we've been hearing a lot about. 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When was the last time you were at a Colorado Rockies game? That is our right-hand construction poll question this morning. And it's been a long time for a lot of people, Brian.
0: Well, and they're still bringing in what, like, were you saying like
1: 27,000
0: every night, about 18th in the major leagues in attendance. So right in the middle for a team that has lost 100 games three seasons in a row.
1: Yeah.
0: Soon, possibly, probably before, probably. I mean.
1: No. They're probably going to win. Six in a row, and then I'll check back in November.
0: If you lost 100 exactly, and you can look at it and say, we improved.
1: Yeah.
0: You know?
1: Well, they were 15th in the league last year in attendance.
0: Were they really?
1: 15th, they were, yeah, in their third 100-loss campaign. But Steve says it's been about 20 years ago since he's been there. Zach, 3 years. Samantha, let's see here. Forever ago, I buckled down and bought tickets to One Night When Boston Is In Town because the Sox are my boys. For her, got the Rock Pile tickets.
0: Yeah, and there's nothing wrong with that either. Just being at the ballpark.
1: Yeah.
0: You know? It's just, it's such a cool visual thing, but the sounds of it, and, you know, there's, I got to sit down and have a hot dog and a beer when I'm at a ball game, too.
1: Correct.
0: It's just, it goes with the ticket in my mind.
1: Craig says, home opener this season. I'd rather go to a random series against the Marlins than the home opener.
0: Why is that?
1: I'll take the empty ballpark.
0: Really?
1: Yeah, there's less people. I'm not a big people person in situations like that.
0: Well, wouldn't it be nice if the Rockies, you yeah. know, were packing it every night?
1: Yeah.
0: Yeah.
1: I suppose so, because that would... They probably mean that they're good.
0: Right.
1: But, yeah, it's been.
0: They can't be new again, so you got to now. The next thing is to be good.
1: Announce their closing.
0: Baby steps.
1: Travis, the new guy, says it was.
0: Announce their closing.
1: Travis, the new guy, said it was 2 years ago. It was when I was dating my wife. We had a fun Friday evening game. We sat behind third base, and I remember a really good bratwurst and an ice-cold beer. I have no idea who is playing other than the Rockies and no idea of the score, but the brat was good.
0: Yeah, I have no idea who I went and saw last year.
1: You don't know who they played?
0: No, I don't. I know I saw the Guardians and the Dodgers. But that was yeah. in Cleveland.
1: Yeah. You went with us to the Guardians game, right? Or was this pre-you? Or no, you went, right? When the guy was
0: being an absolute indie. Yeah.
1: He was being just not a. And he was a dad, too. That's why I want the empty ballpark.
0: Because of that guy.
1: Because of guys like that. And then the last time I went, when the Yankees guy was there, and it was Dodgers-Rockies.
0: Do you notice a common thread in these situations of anger?
1: Probably the same guy. You're right.
0: I wonder how many jerseys that guy has.
1: Yeah, correct. I do wonder about that. But yeah, let us know today. We want to know when was the last time you've been to a Rockies game. On the other side, go ahead.
0: Oh, no, I just had a memory. That it was the Twins that I went to last year.
1: Because
0: Jerry hooked me up.
1: Yeah, that is correct. That is correct.
0: Okay.
1: All right, let's get out right now to
0: so important to all of you.
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9: I'm Peter Killeen with your KFKA local news. After months of detours and lane closures, traffic's once again flowing in both directions on East 1st Street as a major wastewater infrastructure project nears completion. The Loveland Reporter Herald reporting, city crews reopen the westbound lanes, though cones will remain until final site cleanup is completed later on in the month. The work began late last year to expand wastewater infrastructure capacity on the city's east side in anticipation of future growth. Fort Collins Urban Renewal Authority using eminent domain to try to acquire a blighted property. According to the Coloradoan, inspections of the former El Palomino Motel on North College Avenue revealed methamphetamine, asbestos, and groundwater contamination. The RA is now asking a court to allow it to take the property via eminent domain and condemn it. Northern Colorado's Voice, 103.1 and 1310 KFKA, and online at 1310kfka.com.
10: I'm your Daybreak on 2 Pinpoint Weather Meteorologist Greg Perez. We have a red flag warning in effect for partly cloudy and breezy conditions today, along with hot weather, high temperatures, middle to lower 90s with some gusts as high as 30 plus miles per hour. Partly cloudy skies overnight, low temperatures dropping back down to the middle 50s.
11: 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I'm John Thayer. Denver Broncos outside linebacker Jonathan Cooper pleaded not guilty yesterday in Douglas County courtroom to misdemeanor domestic violence charges. The 28-year-old was arrested along with his girlfriend late Thursday night and will now have a motions hearing July 6th with the potential of a jury trial to start on July 22nd. The Broncos are expected to open training camp in late July. After a day of yesterday, the Colorado Rockies are back at home tonight. They'll take on the Chicago Cubs. Tomoyuki Sugano will get the start for Colorado. He is 5-4. Colin Ray will start for the Cubs. He's 5-3. entering the matchup. 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I'm John Thayer on Northern Colorado's Voice, 103.1, 1310 KFKA, and 1310KFKA.com.
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0: Northern Colorado traffic, it looks like things are moving along at this point. Any new accidents pop up there, Tanner?
1: No, not seeing anything out there right now. Brian, everything is looking good this morning. The only issue you're going to run into, this is down where I-76 and Highway 85 converge. There is an accident, I-76 westbound. The two left lanes are closed this morning. Again, I-76 westbound right at Highway 85. The two left lanes are closed due to a crash. Obviously, we know how busy and important that is for people trying to make their way down to Denver this morning. So that's going to be a bugaboo for lots of folks this morning. CDOT's not giving an estimated delay, but I do see both Highway 85 and I-76 are backed up an enormous amount this morning. So I suppose, Brian, I lied to you when I said I didn't see anything out there, but I did find that.
0: I don't think it was a lie. I think you just didn't really look well.
1: That's true. Okay. That is true. This traffic update is brought to you by Ryan Mosbach at Mosbach Insurance. I got to tell you, this is the most inquisitive gentleman I've ever met in my life, and he retains information. I played in a golf tournament with him like 5 years ago. He asked about what we did, and he was asking my brother about it, and he told him, you know, yada, yada. 5 years later, he goes, how are the cattle? Like, had specifics, because he does truly care about the people he meets in his life. That carries over to his business as well with Mosbach Insurance. Get somebody who treats you like the neighbor that you are, not just a number. Call Ryan today at 970-518-4025. 744 the time. 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
1: Now, Brian, I don't know if this had come out yet yesterday when you guys were still on the air, if you got to it or not, but Texas Tech quarterback Brendan Sorsby, who was caught betting on, he made over 1,000 bets in general in college sports. He bet 40 times on his own team, and the ruling granting an injunction to let him play. So you look back at some of the precedents set. Instances, this comes from John Arnold, and he says, instances of active players getting caught betting on their own team. Pete Rose. You know what happened to Pete Rose?
0: We certainly do.
1: Banned for life. 8 White Sox players.
0: Yeah, the Black Sox scandal.
1: Banned for life. Jonte Porter in the NBA. Banned for life. An MLB player. Banned for life. Brendan Sorsby. Suspended 2 games.
0: 2-game suspension, betting. I mean, these are, there's no question about whether these bets happened or not.
1: No question.
0: There's no question, and over 40 of them on his own team, correct?
1: Mm-hmm.
0: And 100-plus bets.
1: Over 1,000.
0: Over 1,000 bets.
1: On college sports.
0: Yeah, I don't understand where that line is gray. You know, I don't understand how you could violate everything that is written about what you cannot do. I have a couple things here. Number one, why is Texas Tech even allowing this? Why would you go out? Why would you put your program in that position to be, I mean, just looked at so negatively by every, I mean, there is unanimous. I have heard nobody who is in support of this. Everything I have read has been unbelievable. I can't believe this. This could be the end of college athletics. I mean, I've seen things that have gone to that extreme with it. But and plus, this is what, a 6th year of eligibility? Shouldn't he be a damn doctor? You know, at this point, how many, I mean, mm-hmm. Your college career is longer than most NFL careers?
1: Yeah. When we say that college football is broken, I mean, it's every aspect of it. That point, in and of itself, like the fact that we've got guys that have been in college for 7 or 8 years is just far too long. But this is, you talked about not well received by anybody.
0: Yeah.
1: Outside of the Big 12, which is the conference Texas Tech plays in, the judge's decision left a mark on college athletics. Georgia's memo made it clear that the school's, quote, athletics will not schedule future contests against Texas Tech until further notice. Georgia Deputy Athletic Director for Legal Affairs and Player Management, Will Lawler, wrote in the email, please review your sport's current schedules and future scheduling plans. If you have contests currently scheduled against Texas Tech or are actively engaged in scheduling discussions with Texas Tech, please notify your sports administrator as soon as possible so we can evaluate the situation and determine the next steps. So there are schools like Georgia, they're like, no, we're not going to be doing this. Sorsby acknowledged he had wagered at least $90,000 on pro and college sports over the past 4 years, including 40 bets on Indiana football while he was a freshman with the Hoosiers. It is...
0: Does he have an NIL deal with DraftKings? Is that what it is?
1: Probably.
0: I'm just, I mean, who has that kind of cash to be able to?
1: And that's the thing, and this is what drives me crazy, because, like, Scott Van Pelt came out, you know, on ESPN.
0: I did see.
1: And he posted, and I'll get the exact quote, but it, you know, or the exact post, but it was something along the lines of, okay, like, hey, there's no rules on anything. He says there really aren't any rules. You just go to court. If it fails, go to court again until a judge says you're all set. Won a 7th year? Sure. Broke rules? Ah, it's fine. There aren't any rules. And somebody, you know, reshared that, and it was just a picture of Scott Van Pelt with the Scott Van Pelt college football parlay behind it. And I think that was the point that they were trying, and I watched it last night. I was watching the NBA Finals and was watching the McAfee broadcast because I don't get ABC. When the over hit, he stood up and was like, this is a very important free throw for a lot of us. We thought, and then had a full conversation about how he gambled on you know, the game right in front of him. He took the over on a game that he was broadcasting. And it's like, okay, it is just so ingrained in our sports now.
0: It is.
1: But this is
0: don't know that it's a positive.
1: This is the barrier that has to be set, though. Like, whatever. I'm sure that, like, you're telling me Al Michaels never put a bet on anything the way
0: was obvious. He talked around it for 40 years.
1: That's a very important one for a lot of you out there.
0: Like, exactly. He was always.
1: Why would you even know what the lines were?
0: Exactly. No, he was all over it. Horse racing enthusiast and all that. So,
1: I don't particularly care if the broadcasters are doing it. I really don't. Some will say, well, that's in, so they're talking to the players, stuff like that. If you can get an edge, I don't care. Our politicians do it all the time with their insider trading. I know. Crazy. I'm on a list now somewhere. But I don't care. But this is the line that has to be absolutely black and white. And what that judge just did was tried to make it gray. Because there was an injunction that was granted, and now he's going to be able to play after every president ever has been said of, hey, this is, and I worry that as a society, we're so caught up and it's so easy to gamble on this stuff. At what point do the average Joe say, I can't trust that? It crossed my mind with the NBA Finals game last night. As much hype as there is about this Finals, is it a little suspicious the Spurs got 24 free throws in the second half and the Knicks only got 8? I'm not saying it was, but it crossed my mind because we've had this where coaches were caught up in gambling rings. We've had players in this. The punishment has to be sports death. It has to be sports death. And if it's not, it'll be the death of sports.
0: Yeah, I still think that one of the best things that could be done to alleviate concern of games being rigged in some way or all that is the player performance things. That is such that has to be the easiest one to have influence on, more so than a team spread, team total points, all that. Your personal stats. Mm-hmm. It would be a lot easier to get to one dude.
1: Yeah,
0: you know.
1: And in the state of Colorado, you can't bet on
0: not on college
1: props.
0: Right.
1: Yeah, you can't do that. The quote from the judge is just insane to me, that Sorsby would suffer probable, imminent, and irreparable injury. No, duh. That's what he deserves. He broke the rules. He bet on college athletics. That's what you get when you break the, like,
0: Art,
1: oh, hey.
0: Schleister, look him up. He was an Ohio State quarterback, I believe, who ended up going to the Colts and then got into deep criminal gambling.
1: Mm.
0: And, you know, that's a tale that back then was as much of a black mark as you could get. And if it was in today's world, I don't know what the punishment would be.
1: That's what, like, hey, you know, going to Tanner just, you know, did grand, I don't know, give me a crime that I committed.
0: Larceny.
1: Yeah, okay, committed grand larceny, okay? But we can't send him to prison because it would cause irreparable damages.
0: Well, he has kids.
1: Right?
0: Yeah.
1: That's the equivalent, like, what? I don't understand it. You said, Chris said, where did the judge go to college? Crossed my mind as well. I'll have to look into that. A couple more texts. HVAC guy, when do we start calling college sports WWF? Instead of the Big 12 team needs to tell Texas Tech they will not play them if he is on the team. Texter from the 970 had. It's just absolutely crazy to me that they're just like, and this is the only thing that may save this. Is everybody else in that league saying no? Like, at a certain point, you've got to take justice into your own hands when it's this egregious.
0: Yeah.
1: And it sounds like there are schools and athletic directors and coaches that are wanting to do that. I couldn't believe that when I saw that. There's nobody who can agree with, so what? He gambled on the team. Like, that's the worst thing you can do in sports. Genuine sports, right? There's bad play people in sports, but the worst thing you can do in sports is bet on your team. It's just crazy to me. All right, more on that later throughout the course of the morning, but he's going to be able to play this year.
0: I wouldn't have bet on that. Sorry, I'm Micah Kilpatrick.
1: Do you remember, like, Baker Mayfield was sat for a half because of, like, academic violations? Do you remember that stuff?
0: No.
1: Oh, it's insane. 7:54 the time now. Let's get to the Daybreak Ag Report.
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21: Good morning, everyone. I'm Lane Nordlund.
2: I'm sure you're already tired of hearing about New World screwworm, but here's some more news around this pest. USDA has confirmed two additional cases this week, an infected calf in LaSalle County, Texas, and a dog in neighboring Lee County, New Mexico. The new detections come after two South Texas calves tested positive near the Mexican border last week. USDA says strike teams are on the ground, mobile response units have been deployed, and 6 million sterile flies are being released each week to help contain the pest. But the growing concern is now having some international trade impacts. Canada has temporarily suspended imports of livestock, including horses that originated in or were present in Texas within 21 days of entering Canada. Canadian officials say the action is a precaution because New World screwworm is not present in Canada. Again, this restriction applies only to animals from Texas and does not affect livestock shipments from other U.S. states. Officials continue urging producers to inspect animals daily and report any suspicious wounds or infestations immediately. This Father's Day weekend, head to Belt, Montana for the Belt PRCA Rodeo. 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Don't miss the Calcutta Friday night at the Eastside Bar and the Father's Day Parade Sunday morning in downtown Belt, Montana. Tickets are just $20 for adults, $10 for kids as ages 6 to 15, and children 5 and under are free. The Belt PRCA Rodeo, where the Old West meets the young.
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2: A heated exchange erupted this past Thursday during a House Agriculture Committee oversight hearing as Secretary of Agriculture Brooke Rollins and the committee's top Democrat, Minnesota Congresswoman Angie Craig, clashed over the state of the farm economy. Congresswoman Craig repeatedly pressed Rollins on declining farm profitability, rising input costs, and the administration's trade policies, arguing that farmers are facing growing financial pressure. Rollins defended the administration's approach, pointing to crop insurance, farm safety net programs, and efforts to support producers. One of the sharpest exchanges came as Craig questioned the secretary about diesel prices and rising production costs facing farmers.
22: What's the national average of farm diesel right now?
23: The national average
22: of farm diesel. Yeah, what's,
23: well,
22: what's diesel?
23: Well, diesel has increased because of the Iranian conflict.
22: How much was it? How much
23: well,
22: is it right
23: before
22: now?
23: Before the Iranian conflict, it had gone way up. All inputs under the last administration increased about 40%. That's what we inherited.
22: Reclaiming my time. Madam Secretary, Joe Biden is no longer the president of the United States. Mr. Trump is. Your party controls Congress. You own these numbers at this point in time. I'm sick of hearing you blame an administration from a year and a half ago. You own every single bit of this. Since you don't know the answer, in May, the average price of diesel was $5.41 a gallon. That's up 95% from a year ago, the entire year in which this administration was in power in the White House, the House, and the Senate.
2: The hearing also featured disagreements over SNAP nutrition policy, tariffs, and who's responsible for the current challenges facing American agriculture. For the Western Ag Network, I'm Lane.
3: 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We got it all. Nuggets, Avalanche, Rockies, and Broncos. We are Northern Colorado's voice. 103.1 and 1310 KFKA.
24: I did hit it. There should be music playing.
1: Welcome back in.
24: Oh, there it is.
1: There it is.
24: Hey,
1: there it is.
24: Those darn buttons.
1: Coming up on the other side, Michaela Sanchez, North Range Behavioral Health, going to join us for our monthly conversation with them. And if we've got time with Michaela, I would love to get her thoughts, because on the Brennan Soresby situation that we were just talking about, that was his reasoning. He said he went into therapy.
0: It was mental health
1: issues.
0: He
1: blamed mental health, and I just want...
0: For his gambling addiction.
1: I just worry that, hey, is this going to... You know, we have to take this very seriously. We're making strides in mental health, and I feel something like this sets it back. So if we have time, if we don't, I understand. We've got a lot to talk about with Michaela Sanchez. The tiebreaker, we talk about on Highway 14. It is a one-lane road right now with state paving going on at this time over there, so you're going to be slow in all. This is Good Morning NOCO. We're presented by Lemons Heating and Cooling on Northern Colorado's Voice, 103.1 and 1310 KFKA.
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4: ABC News, I'm Sherry Preston. A pair of U.S. Army pilots pulled out of the water near the Strait of Hormuz after their Apache helicopter went down, and sources tell ABC News they were rescued by a U.S. Navy surface drone. Due on Capitol Hill today, Leslie Groff, the former personal assistant to Jeffrey Epstein. ABC News chief investigative correspondent Aaron Katursky says she will face questions from the House Oversight Committee.
5: Groff scheduled Epstein's frequent encounters with celebrities, scientists, and politicians, booked travel for women, and according to federal prosecutors, numerous Epstein victims said Groff was responsible for scheduling massages during which they were sexually abused. Groff has denied any knowledge of Epstein's crimes or any participation in them.
4: Speaker of the House Mike Johnson expected to meet with President Trump today to talk about the president's pick to be acting director of national intelligence. Several members of Congress are pushing back on the pick of Bill Pulte, saying he has no national intelligence experience. This is ABC News.
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9: I'm Peter Killeen with your KFKA local news. The Fort Collins Urban Renewal Authority is using eminent domain to try to acquire a blighted property. According to the Coloradoan, inspections of the former El Palomino Motel on North College Avenue revealed methamphetamine, asbestos, and groundwater contamination. The URA is now asking a court to allow it to take the property via eminent domain and condemn it. The URA was previously under contract with a seller to purchase a site for just over $2.5 million. A Larimer County Department of Natural Resources ranger on paid leave after being arrested in Weld County on harassment allegations. Coloradoan reporting 30-year-old Christopher Gardner arrested earlier in the month in relation to an off-duty incident. Gardner charged with misdemeanor harassment stemming from a July 2025 incident involving Gardner and a woman he had been in a relationship with. Northern Colorado's Voice, 103.1 and 1310 KFKA, and online at 1310kfka.com.
10: I'm your Daybreak on to Pinpoint Weather Meteorologist Greg Perez. We have a red flag warning in effect for partly cloudy and breezy conditions today, along with hot weather, high temperatures in middle to lower 90s with some gusts as high as 30-plus miles per hour. Partly cloudy skies overnight, low temperatures dropping back down to the middle 50s.
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1: All right, Highway 14 in Ault to County Road 37. There's a paving project going on with the state, and it's down to a one-lane road. So I know a lot of people are running into that this morning. That's what we see popping up. That's going on. We also have an accident still, I-76 westbound. The two left lanes are closed due to a crash. This is right at Highway 85. It does look like they're getting the Highway 85 traffic around this accident because Highway 85 is not backing up, but I-76 westbound's backed up. CDOT's calling for a 20-minute delay if you're using I-76 westbound down to Denver. But everything else is looking pretty good. Aside from everything that's wrong, everything else is looking pretty good.
0: I like that philosophy.
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1: Welcome back into the Aloe Fiber Studios. I'm Tanner Schwint, Brian Carey, my co-host, and we've got Michaela Sanchez with North Range Behavioral Health joining us. Michaela, good morning. How you doing?
12: Oh, I'm doing great. How about you all?
0: Oh, we're faking it too, Michaela. No. No, we're doing great as well.
1: The first part still remains true. We're faking it pretty well.
0: Oh, no question.
1: I think.
12: Isn't that adulthood?
1: Yeah.
0: Yes. Very good point. Yep, absolutely.
1: Is it bad? Like at this stage of my
0: acting.
1: Life, I look at everybody. I'm like, you don't know what the hell you're doing. You're just doing it with confidence. Like that's, I think that's how the whole world works.
12: It's our first time everywhere.
1: Yeah, correct. Well, Michaela, thanks so much for joining us this morning. What are we chatting about today?
12: So we're talking about crisis support in the state and just locally at North Range.
1: Okay, where do we start with this conversation? Because there's a lot of layers to this.
12: So I think the biggest piece is to understand that mental health crises don't wait for appointments and to understand what a crisis is. A crisis is actually defined by the person experiencing a crisis. Sometimes we think that a crisis might be limited to maybe if somebody is experiencing suicidal ideation or maybe having issues with determining what is real and what is not. But it actually is for everyone who might be experiencing some behavioral health challenges that are feeling overwhelming and that I'm needing a little bit of extra support, kind of helping to de-escalate myself or to get aware of what the next step is, right?
1: That's it, which is a tough thing to do, right? Because as you're talking, I think there was a push 4 or 5 years ago to these mental health crises when they're happening of, adding somebody onto the law enforcement team that mm-hmm. that is trained mm-hmm. in this. And mm-hmm. this is still relatively new that we've been taking these steps, which is a huge stride. But right. it's a tough line to walk because those individuals can still present dangerous situations. But also, how do we talk down from that? Are we seeing, having these mental health teams and people like you guys over at North Range help to intervene? Are we seeing that starting to help, Michaela?
12: It does help. And one of the biggest things that it helps with, you're talking about our co-responder program.
1: Yes.
12: And one of the biggest things it helps with is it diverts people from maybe being arrested and being put in jail when really what they need is support to help de-escalate and figure out what that next step is for safety planning. Because it's not always a criminal situation, right? It may be an interpersonal situation. And that when I go back to our crisis services, that actually helps to divert people from our ERs, mm-hmm. right? So oftentimes maybe I'm experiencing a panic attack or I'm not feeling safe in my body or in the world, right? And maybe I go to the ER and I'm going to go that route, but that also overwhelms our ERs,
1: right?
12: Right, and it makes it difficult to treat those truly physical emergencies. Whereas if people know about the crisis center and I'm feeling those symptoms of a panic attack, I can go to the crisis center and get help that's going to help address that and keep that bed open in the ER.
1: And I would imagine it's awfully important to understand, hey, I'm on the verge of, of this getting out of hand, mm-hmm. to know, hey, it's okay to go walk in somewhere, go walk into your guys' place. I would imagine that's a very important thing. But the walk-in is available, and I think that's
12: it
1: very
12: is.
1: Important.
12: Right. So we have a walk-in center at 928 12th Street in Greeley, right across the street from the fire department.
1: Mm-hmm.
12: We also are a call center for the 988 program network that we have nationwide. And so you can call 988, you can text 988. What happens is based on your area code, you're routed into wherever that most relevant call center is, but there's no guarantee that you're going to get someone local. Sometimes that's good for people. They would rather have the anonymity
1: sure.
12: of someone far, far away. Others feel a little bit safer with knowing that it is local support. And so to guarantee that you're going to get somebody in our call center here locally, you can call 970-347-2120 and hit option 2. And what you're actually getting is the people in our call center that are also receiving those calls from 988. So it's the same quality of service.
1: Mm-hmm.
12: You just know that you're getting local support.
0: I'm wondering where the line is for just as a person when you figure out that you need to go and talk to somebody, because you can sit there and be depressed as hell, but you have confidence in yourself. You're not going to harm yourself, but you are mm-hmm. just in a deep depression that you can't get out of.
12: Yeah.
0: Is there a point where it's like, no, but I can walk in and they can do this? Because the thought is, what are you going to do? Tell me a joke to cheer me up? Or, what is that process?
12: Mm-hmm. Good question. So there's a couple layers there. I think the first thing is talking about outpatient care and what is a good fit for outpatient care. So when you're looking at like ongoing stress, anxiety, or depression that's manageable but persistent, right? Like reoccurring, if you have relationship challenges or you feel burnt out from work or just life in general, or if you have symptoms that are maybe moderate but not escalating rapidly, those are good fits for ongoing outpatient support. And if you find that your symptoms or the feelings that you're having do kind of become overwhelming in a short amount of time, if you feel like you are escalated and you are not at a point where you're able to kind of talk yourself down, or the support systems that you have in your life aren't doing the job, if you are experiencing, like I said, symptoms of maybe high anxiety or panic attacks, maybe, the breathing has gotten difficult
1: mm-hmm.
12: to not to a physical point to where like you may be thinking that you're having physical symptoms of something different. But if it's something that is overwhelming, you can go in. And honestly, it's defined by the person. experiencing the crisis.
1: I was going to say, I would imagine that line's blurry. I think it's a great question. That line's blurry for sure. And that
0: and you're right with a personal thing. I didn't mean to interrupt, but you need to know where your parameters are and when you've kind of jumped the fence.
12: Well, and I don't know if I've shared this with you before, but when I first came to North Range, I did a tour of our crisis center, and I would love to do a tour for you all if you
0: would
12: ever have
0: really
12: a
0: like that.
12: To
0: yes.
12: See that. And when I went and I asked that very question, so who's a good fit for crisis? And they shared it is defined by the person experiencing it. And one example they gave is that there was a woman who came in and she had burned her quiche. She was preparing for a family event. Mm-hmm. She had burned her quiche and she could not recover from the stress of burning the quiche. And so she walked into the crisis center. What we know is that it's not about the quiche.
0: Exactly.
12: Right?
0: Yeah.
12: And so that's why it makes it so blurry, because the triggers, right, or the things that are causing the stress may actually be, you know, the laundry didn't get done, or I ran into traffic and I was late for an appointment. But it's the impact that it has on our wellness at that moment and how quickly we are able to recover from it on our own.
1: Do you guys help make that call, Michaela, of what's the better fit? Is it a crisis situation in this care? I would imagine you help make that call. But what does that outpatient care that you had mentioned earlier, what does that look like and how does that determination go?
12: So ask a little bit more about that, because when you're doing outpatient care, you're developing a relationship with somebody.
1: Okay.
12: And so, you know, you may be going on a weekly basis, biweekly, and you're kind of, you know, just kind of digging through some of the things that are in your life that you may want to address. Now, just because you have outpatient care doesn't mean that you're not able to go into crisis.
1: Sure.
12: You know, or that you can receive services from a crisis center. I've actually supported family and friends in going to our crisis center. And the way that I experienced that as a support system person was we walked in and it's a very calm, low-key environment. You know, the person that we were supporting was nervous, but they had their support system there with them. Support system people are, you know, welcome. We sat and we kind of just waited for the next person to kind of be able to talk to this individual. They went into a private room and we were allowed to go in with them as support. And they just asked questions about, so what's going on today? You know, and kind of get that information from the individual. And then there was a little bit of an intake that kind of happens. And then from there, they figure out, based on their professional determination, what the level of risk of safety is. That's really what it comes down to, right, is the risk of safety, of lack of safety. And is there a plan that we can put in place to help them go home and implement things that help them to de-escalate and feel safe? Or is this something that we need to maybe do a referral to another part of our network?
1: Right. So what I'm getting, and correct me if I'm wrong, but come in, avert the crisis or solve the crisis, and then look and say, okay, how can we prevent as well?
12: Yes. And that's the safety planning. Mm-hmm. So safety planning can provide maybe some recommendations for other appointments or medication, right? Suggestions. It can also provide tools in our toolbox to help us when, let's just count on the fact that this is probably going to happen again.
1: Right.
12: Right. So when we do that, what do we have in place to help us regulate our nervous system, essentially, right? And get to a place where we can get to some additional supports.
0: You know, with a lot of medical conditions, we talk about early detection is the key to help curing. Is there an early detection for I'm falling into a crisis?
12: Right. You know, a lot of times when we're talking about the ongoing stress and anxiety and depression, if you are experiencing a change in sleep habits or appetite or your energy level has shifted, and you're experiencing those symptoms for 2 weeks or more, it's a good idea to go talk to somebody.
0: Yeah.
1: Mm-hmm. We're visiting with Michaela Sanchez, North Range Behavioral Health, here this morning. Text you here is someone who has been on an M1, having someone make that determination saved my life. And I think it's conversations like this, texters like this, that helps reduce that stigma as well out there, Michaela. And I know that's something you guys still deal with.
12: Yes, yes. And thank you to the person who shared that. You know, it's very important to share, but it's also brave to share that part of the story.
1: Absolutely. Michaela, what did we miss here this morning that we need to chat about? Obviously, we absolutely love as a community having you guys here for that walk-in crisis center.
12: You know, we've talked a lot about how do we determine when is the right time to go. And it's important to give people that information. But if you're unsure about it, come in anyway.
1: Yeah.
12: Right. You know, we're here for you. We're 24/7, 365. It's no cost to you. This is a statewide program. We are a participant in that. And then from there, of course, North Range is a safety net provider, too. So if insurance or payment for ongoing services or care after is a concern, we're going to meet you where you are, and we're going to make sure that you get help, and we'll figure out the details.

0: And maybe I am closer to family and I do have more interaction with people that I don't have. So that could create some additional stress. It really is dependent on the person.
1: That's interesting. Yeah, mm-hmm. I could see it going either way in that case.
2: 100%.
0: Yeah. Another thing like with holidays, right, during the wintertime. Sure. We know that with the change in weather and the lack of sunlight, we may have more symptoms pop up. But people may be distracted because they're busy with events.
2: Well, Brian's always said he's the one in 100. You know, if there's a one in 100 people that are going to get this, he's going to be the one who gets it.
1: It's true.
2: He's the only one where there's no sunshine and he gets happier. He is the only individual that I know like that, other than a couple other around here, I suppose. But
1: well, they're very white with long teeth and drink blood.
2: Yeah,
1: but
2: that's maybe Brian is a vampire here.
1: You've never seen a fat vampire.
2: That is true.
1: That's right.
2: That is true. Michaela, throw those numbers, those important numbers about how we learn more about North Range out there one more time.
0: Sure. So, of course, you can call 988, and that can be call or text. You can also call 970-347-2120, option 2, for local crisis support. And you can walk in at 928 12th Street in Greeley. We also offer mobile response, too. So if you're not in Greeley, you can call us and we can send someone to you.
2: Love it. Michaela, thanks so much for your insight. As always, great conversation.
0: Thank you.
2: Thank you. 822 the time now. 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
7: 8:29 the time. Thanks for being with us here on Good Morning NOCO. 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
7: A bobber, I think is the best way to describe it.
9: Always a bobber at the end.
7: Yes.
9: Yeah. Yes.
7: And go give them a follow on social media because they are asking for votes. 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
9: pickleball court made out of cans.
7: Yeah, which is weird. 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
9: She's
7: like
9: got
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7: 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Should we buy back a little bit of time here, Brian?
9: Absolutely.
7: Let's do that. Still to come this hour, we'll have Smash Trash or Compost and more of your responses. When was the last Rockies game you went to? We'll have all of that and more coming your way on Good Morning NOCO.
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0: Brian, this beard is, it's not so much the beard, like that's just going to suck. I knew that was going
1: to
0: suck.
1: Yeah, yeah, it's hard to keep your hands off of it and keep checking for, is there food in there?
0: Well,
1: is that my licorice?
0: It's the mustache that is giving me issues right now. And I've grown a mustache before, but I always trim it right at the edge of my mouth so that it's, you know, high
1: not hanging down, not that Fu Manchu.
0: Dude, I could curl it up and look like Terry Gaber right now. Like, I it's ridiculous, and it keeps, like, curling right into the edge of my mouth. And so, like, I'm so bad. Our good friend that used to be over there with Wealth Community Credit Union, Jolene, gave me so much crap when we did this campaign that I played with my mustache too much. It's happening bad, but it just keeps curling into my mouth, and it's terrible, and the Rockies are still 6 wins away.
1: It's a very difficult thing when you're kind of compulsive behavior.
0: Yeah.
1: You know, because I will find myself, no, there's one hair that is, I can see it out of the corner of my eye, and I will not rest until I get that out.
0: Correct.
1: Because everyone can see it.
0: Correct.
1: You know, it's just ridiculous.
0: Getting so bad.
1: And yeah, you're not good with a beard as far as just being able to handle it.
0: No.
1: It overtakes you.
0: But I would like to trim, like, I need to get rid of some of the neared, I think we've approved.
1: You're allowed
0: that, right?
1: To do that.
0: So I need to bring it up a little bit, but it's the corners of the mustache. I must ask you a question.
1: You know what would really help?
0: What?
1: Is if the Rockies just won five more games.
0: Six, Brian. We're still 6 away.
1: You've got to go over 30?
0: No, you got to get to 30. They're 24.
1: They're 24. Yeah. I thought we had 25 wins.
0: No, thanks for that.
1: Sorry.
0: But we did some quick.
1: You may never.
0: We did some quick number crunching. If they just win, if they just sweep the next two series, like then
1: you're set.
0: The next time you see me, I will have a clean shaven face.
1: If they sweep the next two series, I will cut my hair.
0: Okay.
1: All right.
0: That's on the record. But how short?
1: Yeah, we didn't clarify that.
0: I see what you
1: did. I'm good
0: there.
1: At this.
0: I see what you did there. Sweep the cut. That's why, like, I love that we're close, but it also makes the blown opportunities hurt, and I hate it.
1: Yeah, that Friday night game with Milwaukee.
0: Yeah, and I hope that you guys are either pulling for us or even, like,
1: rooting against,
0: which we saw that a lot last year, because otherwise Brady and I are just doing this, and we're the only two dudes who care about the 24-win Rockies who have a real good chance of getting their 25th win.
1: I hate to break this to you, but that's a very strong chance. There really are. You know, already at this time, your aspirations are gone. There's nothing. I mean, as far as watching, you are looking at, is this steps towards the future?
0: Yeah.
1: And I think we need some more steps.
0: They've given
1: up. We can't lose 100 again. You just can't. They would be the first team ever to do it, I believe, to have four 100-game lost seasons in a row.
0: Yeah, they've given up 39 runs in the last 4 games. But the good news is that they've scored
1: less than that.
0: 16.
1: There you go. That plus-minus differential is really doing good now.
0: How can they look so good at times and then just so bad? They won back-to-back series before the Brewers, and then
1: and then
0: it's brutal. But I will tell you, I know that we can't be the only two that are just sitting there. One, whether you're rooting for the Rockies or against, so that these beards and hair keep growing. I sat down for a meeting last week, and the first thing was out of his mouth. It was one of the wins that the Rockies came back when they fell down early against the Angels. He said, "Well, Rockies didn't get you any closer last night. I was actually hoping to see them win that." And I'm like, "They actually won." He goes, "Oh, I checked in just to see if you guys were getting closer to shaving or not, and then I turned the channel." It's just, it's real, real bad right now. I'm over it.
1: But does Tate recognize you? Does he pull on it?
0: He did this weekend.
1: Okay, I'm sure he did.
0: He did this weekend. That was even more. I'm like, okay, I'm over this.
1: Same handle. No, once you become father, yes, your beard becomes something they pull themselves up with, and your testicles become steps for them to climb onto you.
0: Correct.
1: Yeah, it seems like wherever they try to step, how do you do that?
0: Very true.
1: Yeah.
0: Very, very valid. I'm going to say something bold right now, Brian. I think the Rockies get win number 25 tonight.
1: You are bold.
0: I know.
1: Tipsy little elf.
0: Tomas Gano going for the rocks tonight. I think they get win number 25 tonight.
1: I'm not going to go against him. He's probably been our most steady pitcher.
0: Oh, by a wide margin.
1: Yeah.
0: by a wide margin, because everyone else's ERA is 5 or above. Tomo's got a 3.98.
1: Yeah, I don't even know in today's world where ERAs are compared to where they used to be. I know where Ohtani's is, but he is from another planet.
0: He struck out more people in the month of May than strikeouts he had. He hit more home runs in the month of May than home runs allowed.
1: We are finally actually seeing him at his best and most complete.
0: To think that
1: he's been the greatest baseball player ever up till now, but now we're really seeing what he can do on the mound even more than ever.
0: That's one I got right. I mean, because it was like one year with the Angels. I'm like, yeah, that's the greatest baseball player of all time. All right, let's get a break here. On the other side, Smash, Trash, or Compost. We've got a new one from Alex Warren we're going to be doing today. So we'll have that for you next. But first, the KFKA News and Sports Center.
2: 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A Larimer County Department of Natural Resources ranger on paid leave after being arrested in Weld County on harassment allegations. Coloradoan reporting 30-year-old Christopher Gardner arrested earlier in the month in relation to an off-duty incident. Gardner charged with misdemeanor harassment stemming from a July 2025 incident involving Gardner and a woman he had been in a relationship with. The Fort Collins Urban Renewal Authority is using eminent domain to try to acquire a blighted property. According to the Coloradoan, inspections of the former El Palomino Motel on North College Avenue revealed methamphetamine, asbestos, and groundwater contamination. The URA is now asking a court to allow it to take the property via eminent domain and condemn it. The URA was previously under contract with a seller to purchase a site for just over $2.5 million. 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
3: I'm your Daybreak on 2 Pinpoint Weather meteorologist Greg Perez. We have a red flag warning in effect for partly cloudy and breezy conditions today, along with hot weather, high temperatures middle to lower 90s with some gusts as high as 30-plus miles per hour. Partly cloudy skies overnight, low temperatures dropping back down to the middle 50s.
4: 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I'm John Thayer. Denver Broncos outside linebacker Jonathan Cooper pleaded not guilty yesterday in Douglas County courtroom to misdemeanor domestic violence charges. The 28-year-old was arrested along with his girlfriend late Thursday night and will now have a motions hearing July 6th with the potential of a jury trial to start on July 22nd. The Broncos are expected to open training camp in late July. After a day off yesterday, the Colorado Rockies are back at home tonight. They'll take on the Chicago Cubs. Tomoyuki Sugano will get the start for Colorado. He is 5-4. Colin Ray will start for the Cubs. He's 5-3. Entering the matchup. 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I'm John Thayer on Northern Colorado's Voice, 103.1, 1310 KFKA, and 1310KFKA.com.
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0: Traffic around Northern Colorado this morning. That accident on I-76 westbound down at Highway 85 has been cleared. Things have resumed through their normal level of suckfulness. But everything else around Northern Colorado looking good. New construction popping up all over the place. For the full construction map, go to cotrip.org. 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

0: 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I'm Tanner Schwint, Brian Gary, my co-host. 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We go with Alex Warren here today on Smash Trash or Compost, and our good friend Nate Lampkin. I pulled one of your old buddies and my good dear friend that I've known for 30 years. Your name again?
1: From Bridgewell?
0: Bridgewell Foundation, yeah. Yes. Nate Lampkin from Bridgewell. He just went and saw him. Alex had just made his trip through Colorado. He was at Red Rocks the night before and then down in Colorado Springs. But he's got a new project that is coming out here very, very soon. And Alex Warren, obviously, I think we're the reason why Ordinary went so far up and was such a big success.
1: Well, there's no question we smashed or trashed that early on.
0: Yeah, and then boom.
1: And right.
0: You're
1: who
0: welcome,
1: we were right.
0: Alex. Yeah. You're welcome.
1: Hello.
0: But he's got a new project called Wild Child that is coming out very soon. I should say very soon because it's August 28th is when
1: it's at the end of the summer.
0: Yes, yep. And we're going with Passenger. Is that right, Brian?
1: Yeah, I believe they've released, if you were to pre-order the album, I think there are three songs that are available right now. And this is what I believe is going to be the single, if not.
0: Yep, that is correct. Okay. There's three out. This is the big one, according to Apple Music. Smash Trash or Compost, get ready to text us at 888-530-0043. Here's Passenger by Alex Warren.

0: All right, there we go. There's Alex Warren with Passenger. I'll say already, it was better than I expected. So often, Brian, I feel like we get these artists who have one mega hit, and then they release stuff, or they release stuff, and they just keep getting played because of the success from the first mega hit that they had.
1: Mm-hmm.
0: And I was worried about that with Alex Warren, and I can see already the J9 Agency's text line is disagreeing with me, but I was worried about that with him, because it was, okay, you know, he caught lightning in a bottle with a very formulaic song with Ordinary, and I just wondered, okay, well, how deep of an artist is he? That's not an earth shatterer. That's not going to be a number one, I don't think. But I liked it a lot.
1: I first off, I am shocked at what is coming across on the J9 Agency's text line. It reminded me of Miles Smith. We've done a couple of his songs, you know, and it has that feel to it, which is very popular right now. He's got a sound,
0: yeah,
1: you know, Alex Warren does, and I thought it was a great chorus. I loved when all the voices came in together, and what I loved about it is what everybody is hating about it so far. In fact, I think it's batting zero at this point, where I thought that was catchy as hell.
0: I did too. Did you ever hear "Shut Up and Dance" by Walk the Moon?
1: Oh, absolutely.
0: It had that vibe for me, and I thoroughly enjoyed that. Like, I thought the lyrics were actually good too. Like, if I could crawl in your head and make you a little less miserable, I was like, ha, love that. I enjoyed it. Let's get to the text line here. Texter last 45004. No, trash, bad. Well, that's a double negative, which means that's actually a positive vote. He said, Chris said trash. HVAC guy, what the hell was that? Ouch, my ears. Kind of a cross between a commercial and a sitcom theme song. Travis, a new guy, I heard the lyrics say a little less miserable. I wish the song was a little less miserable. Rapping insurance guy, that's decent, easy listening. I'd call it compost. It's almost a smash. I like it. Okay, we have one smart listener out there, Brian, that agrees with us.
1: I'm just really surprised. That seemed so non-offensive,
0: yeah,
1: and easy that I didn't see where you could get a lot of negative from that, but apparently we don't like things that are bouncy. And
0: oh my, like that's going to be, Faye said, I liked it, had a catchy chorus, and it's a song that would be stuck in my head all day. That is, so, and maybe I need to refine, because I did like it, but it was also one of those that I thought, okay, I'm not reaching down to turn the channel. I'm not changing the station, if that comes across. Is it something that I'm going to download? It's borderline. I think I'm right there with the rapping insurance guy. Like, it's compost, but I'm going to smash it because I know that's where I'm going to go with it at some point.
1: Now, tell me, this is Miles Smith. Tell me it doesn't sound like this real quick.
0: That whole genre.
1: Yeah, yeah, 100%. It's exactly right there.
0: And that's where that Shut Up and Dance, like very pop, very just, very generic, I would say, but I thought it was still good.
1: Yeah, you read my verdict?
0: Yeah. Sorry, I thought you were going to fire it. My bad. Yeah, I'm with you.
1: I thought it was a smash. I'm going there. You guys are saying trash, but I'm going smash.
0: I'm actually with you on this, and that's very, very
1: unusual.
0: Rare when that happens. But
1: yes.
0: I appreciate, you know what, if you're going to hate something, hate it bigly. And HVAC guy and Travis the new guy, you guys cracked me up with those texts. So
1: no, those are great. I love hearing from you when you don't like stuff, too. That's great.
0: Smash, Trash, or Compost presented by A1 Organics. And just for those of you that really hated it, it was Alex Warren with Passenger. So make sure
1: yes.
0: you stay away from it. 8:54 the time now. Let's get the latest in the tech world. Here's Kim Komando.
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0: I don't know what's not likable about that song.
1: I have no idea.
0: I don't think we're far off. Texter here, trash it before it has a chance to replicate. Another texter say, don't, let me get this pulled back up here. Don't love it, don't hate it, composted at A1 Organics. All right, there you go.
1: That's, yeah, that is actually the perfect response.
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1: That may be where I should have gone.
0: I thought it was good, man.
1: I did too.
0: Hearing it again after forgetting about it already, it was pretty good again. All right, we've got hour number 4 of Good Morning NoCo coming your way next. 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
11: ABC ABC News. I'm Sherry Preston. Two chopper pilots not injured when their Apache helicopter crashed in the Gulf of Oman near the Strait of Hormuz, which Iran has effectively closed. It's primary day in four states. The most interest is in Maine, where Graham Plattner is hoping to become the Democratic candidate for Senate, despite some recent controversies. Spencer Pratt is poised to lose his bid to become the next mayor of Los Angeles. It's projected he will not make it to the runoff. In about an hour, NASA will announce the new crew for the next Artemis mission, and the crew of the last mission will be there to pass the baton. Literally, says ABC's Gio Benitez.
12: Victor Glover, the first person of color to travel to the moon. Christina Cook, the first woman. Jeremy Hansen, the first Canadian. And it turns out that they brought batons with them to symbolize that this is really a relay race and that each mission just builds on the next.
11: Sales of previously occupied homes picked up last month at their fastest pace since December as the string home buying season. This is ABC News.
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15: I'm Peter Killeen with your KFKA local news. The Fort Collins Urban Renewal Authority is using eminent domain to try to acquire a blighted property. According to the Coloradoan, inspections of the former El Palomino Motel on North College Avenue revealed methamphetamine, asbestos, and groundwater contamination. The URA is now asking a court to allow it to take the property via eminent domain and condemn it. The URA was previously under contract with a seller to purchase a site for just over $2.5 million. A Larimer County Department of Natural Resources ranger on paid leave after being arrested in Weld County on harassment allegations. Coloradoan reporting 30-year-old Christopher Gardner arrested earlier in the month in relation to an off-duty incident. Gardner charged with misdemeanor harassment stemming from a July 2025 incident involving Gardner and a woman he had been in a relationship with. Northern Colorado's Voice, 103.1 and 1310 KFKA, and online at 1310kfka.com.
16: I'm your Daybreak on 2 Pinpoint Weather meteorologist Greg Perez. We have a red flag warning in effect for partly cloudy and breezy conditions today, along with hot weather, high temperatures in the middle to lower 90s with some gusts as high as 30-plus miles per hour. Partly cloudy skies overnight, low temperatures dropping back down to the middle 50s.
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1: We're back! Okay, everyone's getting their chairs down to do down the hall level. Yeah, yours is, Brady.
21: Yeah.
1: One just, it just kind of wiggles back and forth.
21: Mm-hmm. Kind of fun.
22: Still fun.
1: Kind of like that.
21: Yeah, very fun.
0: Did you guys happen to catch that Smasher trash?
21: Trash.
0: Really? Yeah. You hated it too? Mm-hmm.
22: I actually enjoyed it.
0: I thought so. Okay. Yeah.
1: I thought it was a good song.
0: I thought so.
1: I feel like I am broadcasting with the Lollipop Guild. there he goes.
0: All right.
1: They are all down. Seriously, there is a cabinet top that we sit around.
0: This is called a table, Brian.
1: Tabletop, whatever. No, but it's not really a table. But anyway, so that, they are all like nipples up at the table. That's as high as it goes.
0: That's where we're at.
1: Little
0: I
1: dudes.
0: Absolutely hate it.
1: This is great.
0: Okay.
1: When are you guys wrestling? That's
0: so
1: always a big draw.
0: Nice. Way to walk that line. So Brady, I have absolutely loved that you have been going off about this Sorsby situation.
21: What happened?
0: What are we doing? Like, that is like my one and only question is, what are we doing?
1: I had just heard the name and read into the story a bit because I didn't know anything. I'd heard things talked about, but I didn't really know. My mind is blown.
21: Yeah.
1: By this whole thing, Brady.
21: Yeah, I mean, it's against the rules in the NCAA to bet on sports. It's really against the rules to bet on your own school. Not specifically just your team, but your own school. Obviously, Brendan Sorsby has done both of those. He bet over $90,000, including 40 bets on Indiana when he was a freshman there. And the NCAA said, you are suspended indefinitely. You know, you're gone for good. Texas Tech. A lot of people are defending Texas Tech, too, saying Texas Tech, hey, they're innocent in all this. What are they supposed to do? Cut him?
0: Yes.
21: They actually appealed the NCAA's decision before it went to a judge. And so they appealed the NCAA's suspension of Sorsby. So they wanted him to play. They were already acting on his behalf. Sorsby then sued the NCAA. And at least for the time being, it appears that he won. If the NCAA does, which they will, appeal the judge's decision, that won't be done until February of next year.
1: You're kidding.
21: Yeah, so it's kind of...
1: Where the hell does that make any sense?
21: It doesn't make any sense. It's like the Harbaugh thing. They punished him when he left Michigan. And he's like, oh, okay, I can't coach college sports for 10 years. I'm going to go win a Super Bowl with the Chargers, maybe. I'm busy doing that. So it'll be the same kind of deal with Sorsby. Last week, we had the Protect College Sports Act or bill come out with a bunch of different things. NIL, 5 and 5, media rights, all this stuff. If you can't keep players from gambling on their sport, then how in the wild world of sports do you expect to edit the NIL rules and the 5 and 5 rules? You can't. If you can, gambling is, ask Roger Goodell, ask Adam Silver, ask Rob Manfred, ask anybody in the pros, messing with the integrity of the game is the worst thing you can do. So I don't want
0: sentence.
21: I hear all of these people coming out saying, well, Georgia's players get in trouble all the time. Yeah, they do. But Georgia's players getting speeding tickets isn't going to cause a mass market exodus of people watching your games. You guys are gamblers. If you think, really, realistically, that there are players, which just happened at Alabama State, four key players, were all bribed to fix games, to throw games, at least one game that we know of. If you start to get a whiff that that's happening on a regular basis and the NCAA has to allow it, your confidence in not only betting and maybe even watching the sport is going to go down. Billy Bob getting a speeding ticket for Georgia does not make us not watch sports. So the comparison, I get one thing is worse than the other. I do. But in the eyes of sports lords, gambling, messing with the integrity of the game is the worst thing you can do.
0: What I'm confused by is that there's been a precedent set. And this just tells you how weak-willed the NCAA is to step in and just handle this themselves.
21: They can't. They tried to, Tanner.
0: To go in and then get this injunction. Because, I mean, every sports, you mentioned it. Pete Rose, we know what happened there. The Black Sox, we know what happened there. Every instance of this, it has been this. And what I think... You're saying the quiet part out loud, and I agree completely with you, because the quote was, the court finds Sorsby has demonstrated that he will suffer a probable, imminent, and irreparable injury if this court does not issue this temporary injunction, because he will be unable to participate as a member of Texas Tech University's 2026 football team. I go out there and I commit grand larceny, and I can say, well, this is going to cause irreparable damages to me and my family. I can't go to prison. They're like, okay, well, I see that you have proven that this will cause... That just makes no sense.
21: If you go out and do something bad against KFKA, and it's deemed a fireable offense, you can be fired because you are what?
0: Yeah,
21: an employee of the station.
1: Right.
21: Tom Brady deflated air from a football, but because he signed a collective bargaining agreement that said you can't do that kind of stuff, the NFL was well within their rights to say you are suspended for 4 games. Sorsby signed a commitment to play football, not an actual contract. Maybe he signed NIL contracts, but he didn't sign an actual contract. He is not an employee, so he doesn't have to adhere to... What we're learning now is he doesn't have to adhere to the NCAA's rules.
0: So any
21: because he's not an employee.
0: So any college athlete can go out
21: That's
0: there.
21: That's what yesterday
0: gamble.
21: Told me.
3: All you got to do is just find a judge or a set of legal team that is willing to take the case and or to rule in your favor of that.
21: Yeah. That's what we learned yesterday.
3: The further on hearing of this is set by 4 other judges that are going to review the case. Guess what? They all have Texas Tech credentials in their name.
0: That's what the first thing kidding. I looked up about this judge, and this judge was from the University of Texas, so he wasn't from Texas Tech,
21: But he serves Lubbock, so, I mean, he's in that area.
0: And the thing that really bugs me about it, and I think you've talked about it a little bit, we just had a great conversation with our friends over at North Range Behavioral Health. Obviously, we've made great strides in talking about mental health. What this does is it puts a stain on those conversations because he is playing that card as a get out of it feels like it, I should say. Maybe he did. Does
21: addiction
0: have
21: is a mental
0: 100%.
21: Health. Yeah,
0: but this, how he's played this as, hey, you know, I instantly checking into therapy as soon as the news broke, like not beforehand, instantly as the news broke, he goes and checks in and then starts
21: then
0: going
21: sues
0: through.
21: Him.
0: It's unbelievable to me.
21: His lawyer came out and this is what's even like really hilarious. He's going to continue to play, and he's going to go out and to educate the people and future players, current players, on the dangers of gambling. He is the worst person to do that. Who are the best motivational speakers that are trying to get you to not do something? People that were punished for whatever their addiction was or their vice, whatever that was, and they go out and say, it cost me this. It didn't cost him anything. He won. Yeah. Well, I don't know if he won in his gambling world, but he won here. So what is he going to do? Go out. Hey, guys, you're thinking of gambling. Don't do it. It doesn't pay. But you are still playing football. I am.
0: Yeah.
21: That's it. That's how the seminar ends.
0: How does everybody else, because it takes a lot to unify everybody, but everybody says that this is BS, and yet this one judge, it looks like he was a retired judge because the first judge recused himself from this. How do they just get it this wrong on this? I don't understand it.
1: Can this possibly stand up to appeal? I mean, I've got to think that, you know, if there is an appeal, I know you're talking about where these judges are from, so forth, but how can that possibly, how could another group of people look at this and go, yeah, yeah, it's good. He should play.
21: He's citing the mental health side of all of this. Yeah. And the lawyer argued that you are not supporting your student athletes when they are telling you, they're screaming loudly, that they are dealing with mental health struggles. And you as the school cannot turn your back on that, apparently.
3: That statement right there is what, literally one sentence wins that case.
21: That won the case.
3: Probably 99% of the time,
21: yep.
3: Even going forward.
21: Now, if he was an employee and he did this, it'd be
3: wildly
21: like,
3: different.
21: Give him some help, whatever, but we're not going to have you play anymore.
3: Correct, yep.
0: This one truly is just absolutely mind-boggling to me. And there's so many, that mental health card that we talk about, because this is like, you know, if you're, we're going into a little out of sports here, but we've talked about, remember the Believe Every Woman and talking about the sexual assault cases and domestic violence and that thing, Believe Every Woman. We talk about it when people falsely accuse, it sets that movement back, right? That's what I think we're seeing with this mental health card being played. I love this from Dan Woken at Yahoo Sports. He says, but one gets the sense reading the injunction that Texas District Court Judge Ken Curry, that if he were in charge of ruling on all American crimes, we would have empty prisons because he's literally not facing the punishment for his crime. So Texas Tech is going to have a decision to make because Georgia came out and said, we're not scheduling Texas Tech anymore. Nebraska has said the same thing.
21: On the Big 12 meeting.
1: Why are they even opening the door for him? I have trouble figuring that out.
21: Well, the problem for Texas Tech, Sorsby would sue them, too. So that's why they tried to get out in front of it and show that, hey, we're fighting for you, man. Please don't sue us. And that's no way to run. You know, that's no way to operate, especially in this crazy tumultuous time in the NCAA. You're now not allowed to punish players for how are you going to tell a guy if he's late for practice that he's in trouble? I mean,
0: that's a really good point.
21: You know, you're suspending me because Johnny Manziel signed his face and sold it for $25 and they suspended him for a first half of a football game. Sorsby gambled on his sport. And they're like, yeah, you won't play against Abilene Christian. Okay?
0: My question is,
21: weren't going to play anyway because they're going to be bouncing them.
0: My question is, what will be the final nail in the coffin?
21: This could be close if the Big 12, because the conferences have all the power, right?
0: Yeah.
21: Do we agree?
0: Yeah, absolutely, because the NCAA doesn't.
21: And if the Big 10 is saying we're not going to schedule you in the future, and then the Big 12 actually says, because they're meeting this either today or this week, and they're going to talk about the potential of not playing because they're pissed. If you can do that and just basically boycott playing Texas Tech, that's the only thing that might be able to wake them up. If the conferences have all the power, then let them use that power.
0: We have such a short attention span in this country, and I, like, I'm watching the NBA game last night, and I mentioned this earlier. You know, gambling has become so ingrained in everything and entrenched in everything that we do. I can't get ABC right now, which is a lot of fun. So I had to watch the McAfee broadcast just if I wanted to see any of the game. And as the over in the game hit, McAfee stands up and goes, your boy just made a ton of money. He's the play-by-play guy. He stands up and goes, your boy just made a bunch of money. Thank you, DraftKings, in this. And I'm like, this is the same sport that we saw at the beginning of the year, a head coach, you know, get canned for gambling on this. How easily do we forget about these things that happen? So I wonder, do we have enough attention span or care to ever kill a sport because of gambling? I'm wondering if we're getting to the point where it is, do whatever you want, gamble at your own peril. There might be people betting on it. There's no ramifications. Watch it if you want. It's like gambling on the WWE. Do you think that there is something that could kill college football? Because they're trying their best to do it themselves.
3: The only thing that kills it is if the conferences go, you know what, Texas Tech sports don't exist this year, and they lose all their revenue. They lose all of the scholarships. All the players don't get to play,
21: and then they
3: lose their future and they leave. They go 0-0 in every single sport because nobody will play them. And then that helps college athletics overall, right?
21: Yeah. Abilene Christian will still play them because they're going to make some bank.
3: They're going to want that one.
21: They're like, you know what? It's fine. There's one, and I don't know who it is. I think it's an anonymous Big 12 coach that's basically like, I guess we just have to teach our kids how to gamble. You know? Because if they're going to be allowed to do it, you might as well enjoy it because they're living the college life, man. And now you get to gamble on your teams.
3: I start a consulting firm right after this.
21: Yeah.
1: Well, I had mentioned
21: never
1: it earlier.
21: Out.
0: I will be a spokesman.
1: Does this open the door for like him to be, you know, sign an endorsement deal with DraftKings
0: yeah,
1: to get the name, image, and likeness?
0: It's a valid question. As crazy as it sounds, I mean,
1: if it was still, okay yeah. to do it, why can't he be?
0: Well, even if he gets cut, he'll be on ESPN every day telling you, "I really like this from Texas Tech. I like the 3.5 here."
21: In his post game.
0: It's just insane. Let's
21: we were trying to get that over. That's yeah. why we were up 30, but you know we needed that last field goal there. I made a stupid interception, but yeah. man, I'll be better next.
0: My receiver had the under, so I oversailed him.
21: Yeah. You know, trying to help out my guys.
0: Travis is a new guy. I used to live for college football. I'm a Texas Tech graduate and fan. After this act, I have no desire to watch any of their games or follow any college football this year. Point of making is that you guys were saying I'm just one person, but I'm very disinterested in the modern college football landscape. I understand that, and hearing from people like that,

0: down yesterday. This basically is like a child going over one parent's head to get permission from the other parent. NCAA mom says no, so they went to dad, the courts, with the pouty lip, and it worked. It's hard to argue that. Let's get a break. We're going to have more on this. 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
0: 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Hi, it's Tanner Schwent from Good Morning NOCO here. 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

0: I've always said, you know, I'm not the biggest college football fan. Never have been. Really didn't, you know, I'll root for the Bears, you know, and watch that a little bit. But not the biggest college football fan. All of this disaster of what's happening in the NCAA right now, is it taking a negative toll on your thoughts, viewing habits on college football?
1: I'll start. First, all college sports. I won't even just limit it to college football. It's all college sports for me. Just the everything that's going on between the NIL, everything's just a battle. I don't know where players go. I don't know the transfer portal. There's 7 billion kids transferring every year in every sport. Now you have this, and it's just, it's almost like a, I just don't want to pay attention until it gets here. I'm sure I'll watch and I'll still participate like I usually do, but I'll probably go like start tuning in like week 3 or 4, and then probably all of this just goes away, and then I can kind of figure out what's happening. But yeah, like as of right now, I just don't. I have very little interest in college athletics because it's all pretty bad right now.
2: I started to lose it a couple years ago, actually. With college athletics, and that happened really when they started realigning conferences,
3: yeah.
2: Where there were more than 12 teams in a conference of 12, and you know when teams started shifting, where you know I had tradition, I had where I knew where schools were, mm-hmm. There were alumni, there was all that, there were all of these things that were involved that I feel has kind of left. College football in the last few years, and those were the things that I appreciated about the game more. There was more of a purity, even though underneath there was all these things going on that seemed to have the light on them now. But it just felt more real.
3: Mm-hmm.
2: And now it's just turned into NFL Junior. And I think that's been a negative for me. So I started losing interest a while ago.
0: Yeah.
2: I'm curious. I'll be tuning in. I like that, you know, the playoff is there when that gets going. But for the most part, as far as just everyday watching of the game, I've lost it a bit.
0: What about you, Brady?
3: I think basketball was the biggest hit for me.
0: Really?
3: Maybe it's something with the way, you know, football guys, they're in their uniforms. I don't know, but I really hit me with CSU basketball this year. And I love Ali for Oakmanesh, but I didn't know anybody. You know, I'm like, who are these guys? It changed as the season kind of went on. But for football, maybe. But, I mean, I was excited. You know, I love watching Saturday night football, Saturday night games, Friday night games, all that stuff. So I'm still like, I can put all of it to the side. In June, though, it is really difficult to talk about, like our liner says, mm-hmm. what's the future of CSU in the Pac-12? Like today, it's kind of like, does it all matter? You know, I think of like the series Game of Thrones. They're all doing their politics and who's on the throne and all that stuff. Meanwhile, the zombies are coming, you know, like, mm-hmm. so well, none of this matters. You guys are squabbling over all this. They're getting ready to end the world. That's how I view this sometimes. It's like, oh, CSU moved to the Pac-12. Neat. Are we even going to have that in 10 years? I don't know. So that's kind of how I feel.
0: I had hit me a couple years ago because I did. I like because of your show, I started to get follow these guys a little bit closer. That was always my thing growing up. Like, you know, we're not. My family was never a huge, you know, sports family aside from the Broncos and the Rockies, you know, and that was it. Those were the two sports that I really absolutely loved. And then coming here, starting to know the guys, you know, I think back even with the UNC and Steve Smiley of the Bodie Hume and some of those local ties. And then you get to know Isaiah Stevens through your show and David Roddy, and you know, you've got stuff to look forward to. Neat Clifford. Last year, it really hit me. I'm like, why does it matter? These guys are all just, you know, I don't, there is something, it sounds old school, but there is something about playing for the pride on the jersey, and that is gone. Maybe it's a dumb way of looking at it, but I feel like that's all gone.
1: That's gone in all sports to me.
0: Yeah.
1: But this whole thing really kind of, I don't know if this is just my own thoughts or maybe how some others feel, but like, this really brought out that the player or the athlete has all of the control now and almost everything. We're going to see it in the MLB here after this year in their lockout. They're not going to want the caps, they're probably not going to agree to the floors. They want all the money that they possibly can. They're supreme athletes. They probably deserve as much as they possibly can too. But the athlete now holds all the cards almost everywhere. In the NCAA, all they got to do is just sue somebody. You don't want me to leave? Okay, I'm going to sue the school.
3: Yeah.
1: Oh, I left because XYZ? Oh, I'll sue the other school.
0: Like, what an interesting change in dialogue, too, because forever we were mad at the owners, right? We agreed and sided with the players of, no, they do deserve money. Like, the athletes at college do deserve to make a little bit, and the institution is holding them down. It's like, there's a reason why we have laws. There is a reason why we have a governing body for all these things. And now here we are yearning for the days that there was some sort of control from the top down.
2: That is correct, Tanner.
0: Thank you.
3: Well, I mean, the NBA, I love the NBA, but yeah. Players want to, halfway through the season, they're already making up their mind that I don't want to play here anymore.
0: Porter Jr. said that. He's like, after we did, you know, I didn't make the All-Star game, didn't make it as an All-Star, didn't make the playoffs. I kind of stopped caring. And it's like, that is a crazy thing.
3: That's stuff we all thought. But yeah. Then when you start hearing players do it, you know they're thinking of that stuff. And it's like, I'm tired of Denver.
2: And I've already made more money than I can ever have any idea of what to do with, because that used to be the driving force. The better I'm going to get a bigger contract. When you already make more money than you could ever spend.
0: Right. Right.
2: You know, takes away some of the natural drive.
1: Yeah, it's where I sit with the LIV Golf. We talk about this here on your guys' show when we do the majors things. Like, those guys got paid a zillion dollars just to go play. Like, their wins and the team wins and all that thing literally means nothing. They can go shoot 100 or they can go shoot 58, and they're going to make basically the same amount. Like, I enjoy the competition of being the best overall. Like, the Shohei Ohtanis, they deserve $600 million. Mm-hmm. Like, you are a supreme athlete. You are the best. You are one of a kind. Go get as much as you possibly can that allows you to do that. Like, all of this bottom line NCAA things, like the Soresby, I mean, he's going to make probably $4-6 million at Texas Tech. They probably already paid him that, and that's why they're supporting him and saying, hey, we already paid you a lump sum of money. You got to do good something point. Now. You got to hang on to this.
0: It's insane.
3: And he's a good quarterback.
1: Yeah.
3: So for Texas Tech, if it's all about they're all about winning or whatever, they got a lot of money.
0: He doesn't get drafted, right? Let's talk about that on the other side. 9:36 the time now. 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
0: Before we dive into if we think Sorsby's going to get drafted, because I think I'm going to differ with you guys a little bit, Terry texting in this morning, the Friday after Thanksgiving used to have a huge meaning for me. I would schedule myself so I didn't have to work that day so I could watch the Colorado-Nebraska football game. But I do love the UNC Bears and, of course, a great head coach at Ed Lamb. So he's still there with his local guys. Travis, the new guy, says, you guys are all spot on. Somebody write that down. We haven't got one of those texts in forever. What conference USC?
2: I believe he did write that down, and that's why you're able to read it.
3: It was a text.
2: I don't know.
1: Got him.
3: He wrote it.
0: Oh, I wish there wasn't a window there. What conference is USC in now? Oregon. Okay, he said Oregon's. Oregon's in the Big Ten. There's like 16 teams in the Big Ten. Doesn't make any sense. No more pageantry, no more pride for your school, no more playing for your team. It's not anything I'm interested in. That's fair. Dixon here texting in as well. J9 Agencies text line 888-530-0043. He says, seems like a long time ago when our biggest complaint was Christian McCaffrey not playing in a bowl game.
3: Those are fun.
0: We complained when there was too much regulation. Now we're complaining not enough. Knew this was coming, and it certainly has. Pandora's box has been opened.
3: Yeah, but this is the betting thing. That's
0: like, yeah, like, it, but that's the day and age.
3: Like, players were getting suspended for, they were getting kicked out for gambling, and now suddenly they're not.
0: That's why I don't think he would get drafted, even if he does get played. Let's talk about that on the other side. 9:40 the time. Now let's get to the KFK News and Sports Center.
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10: I'm Peter Killeen with your KFKA local news. After months of detours and lane closures, traffic's once again flowing in both directions on East 1st Street as a major wastewater infrastructure project nears completion. The Loveland Reporter Herald reporting, city crews reopen the westbound lanes, though cones will remain until final site cleanup is completed later on in the month. The work began late last year to expand wastewater infrastructure capacity on the city's east side in anticipation of future growth. Fort Collins Urban Renewal Authority using eminent domain to try to acquire a blighted property. According to the Coloradoan, inspections of the former El Palomino Motel on North College Avenue revealed methamphetamine, asbestos, and groundwater contamination. The RA is now asking a court to allow it to take the property via eminent domain and condemn it. Northern Colorado's Voice, 103.1 and 1310 KFKA, and online at 1310kfka.com.
11: I'm your Daybreak on 2 Pinpoint Weather Meteorologist Greg Perez. We have a red flag warning in effect for partly cloudy and breezy conditions today, along with hot weather, high temperatures in the middle to lower 90s with some gusts as high as 30 plus miles per hour. Partly cloudy skies overnight, low temperatures dropping back down to the middle 50s.
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0: Welcome back into Good Morning NoCo. We're live from the Aloe Fiber Studios. You guys don't think that Sorsby would get drafted, do you?
1: Yeah, it's probably first or second rounder.
2: If he plays and he plays well, yes, an NFL team would
0: Can
2: take
0: he
2: him.
0: Play?
3: Just don't. Yes. It is. Definitely, what's his face? Coach from Varsity
0: yes,
3: Blues.
0: But
3: can he play?
0: Yeah, that is where it's at. You think he'd get drafted?
3: Yeah.
0: That is the one thing you've got to give the NFL credit for, though. Everybody who has...
3: Didn't gamble while he was playing for the NFL.
1: He went to rehab.
0: Who's going to run that risk? What NFL team? The Cleveland Browns are going to draft him.
3: I mean, there's plenty of examples of, like, remember Dez Bryant when he was kind of a pickle for Dallas? They, like, hired a dude to watch out for him and just make sure he's not doing anything silly. That's exactly what they do.
0: Get him a flip phone. Maybe get him a flip phone so there's no apps.
3: They have somebody on him all the time.
2: He needs like a Jonah Hill from Get Me to the Greek for Russell Brand.
3: Yes.
2: You know, that's right.
3: If he's that good, an NFL team will do that and they will hire a Jonah
2: yes,
3: Hill
2: they
3: and
2: would.
3: Just be like, you watch everything he does. You make sure he's not betting. If he's even watching a game and getting remotely excited, you take his phone.
0: Turn on Weekend at Bernie's for
3: you
0: him.
3: Stop him right there.
0: Turn the channel.
2: Yeah, I do think the NFL will overlook to bring him in because it's a whole new ball game and they feel it's start anew. And if he's got talent, talent gets a look.
3: Mm-hmm. If he gambles while he's in the NFL, then
0: I don't think they would. I don't think a team would run.
2: What
0: that
2: are the
0: risk.
2: Odds that he would gamble?
0: Yeah, this is brought to you by DraftKings.
1: 10-1 first round.
3: You see, 10-1
0: for
3: the thing.
0: Over under a year and a half. What are you guys going on that?
3: That's the thing too. Like the jokes that are going to follow this guy all season next year.
2: It's
0: but
2: true.
0: There's we all know it. Like we like I told this to Brian. I hate it, but I'm watching that second half of the NBA. Finals game last night, great game, but I'm like, why is San Antonio shooting so many more free throws than the Knicks, right? And you look and say, okay, James Dolan's sitting up there, and the cost to get in was $5,000 per ticket. I think he'd want some more.
3: $5,000 for the cheapest ticket.
0: For the cheapest ticket.
3: $100,000 for the most expensive.
0: Right, and that's what I'm saying. Like, I'm thinking he's going to want a couple more home games in this deal. Like, it's terrible, but that's where my mind went. The Spurs shot 24 free throws. The Knicks shot 8. It's good for the league if this thing goes longer, and what we know is that they're willing to do that stuff.
1: Scott Foster, game 4?
0: Yeah.
1: Yeah. The extender.
3: The extender.
0: That's what, like, and it was a hell of a basketball game. I mean, this
2: it was a great game last night. Yeah, it really was. I thoroughly enjoyed
0: that.
2: Did
0: that not cross your guys' mind at all? Like, watching with everything else going on?
2: It didn't for me.
3: Yeah, sometimes I can shut that off.
0: Really?
3: Unless you see a weird coaching decision, like Sean Payton deciding not to kick a field goal and then do a QB sneak with his backup quarterback.
2: Weird
3: as
2: hell.
3: When the things like that enter my brain. Or like when Michael Jordan takes a 2-year hiatus from basketball, like that's when my brain goes, I wonder what's happening. But for the most part, if it's not too fluky, I
0: think it was probably spurred by that McAfee comment of thank you, DraftKings. Scott Van Pelt came out and said there's no rules and this and that. The top reply and top quote post was him with the Scott Van Pelt college football parlay. It's like, it's just like there's nobody who can talk about it. I think we all have the approach of, hey, you know, we've all put a couple bucks on a game at some point. We all say don't take our gambling advice, you know, don't use it. But we can also say that person shouldn't be betting on it. That person shouldn't be betting on it. And it's black and white. But these guys now, there's no one to call out hypocrisy because they're all making so much money off of endorsements. ESPN, you know, the official draft book of ESPN is DraftKings, like your sports book. There's nobody to stop and say, wait a second, we've gone too far because the money's too big at this point.
1: I think in the gambling space, maybe this is just me and the conspiracy things and whatnot, but like I just think that all of these things have been happening forever. They're just now pronounced because it's legal in most states. Like I all the games in the 80s and 70s and 60s and probably forever in time, like I just assume that these are the things that have always happened, and now it's just to the forefront.
0: This has been one of my gripes about just entertainment overall and movies and series. Leave a little something for the imagination, right? Leave a little something for the imagination. Like, we don't need that sex scene. Like, show them in robes, holding hands. Like, that was probably happening, but as Brian mentioned earlier, like, it's not right there in front of you. We don't need to see. Let us maybe think. Let us not believe. It's Santa Claus. Don't believe one way or the other. Faye says, well, McAfee's show just partnered with DraftKings, so he probably has to shout them out. He talked, he talked extensively about the large wager that he had put on that and then was the quote-unquote play-by-play guy for that game. Rockies, not one to bet on. Will we get to 30 anytime soon? Brian and I crunched the numbers. We're a big numbers show here. If they win the next six games, Sunday we'll be shaving our faces.
2: Yeah.
0: Mathematically,
2: that's
0: correct.
2: We mapped that out, and I feel pretty confident in that.
3: Mapped that out.
2: We started it yesterday and came to me when I woke up, you know?
0: Just got to win these next six games, and by Monday of next week, we'll be clean
3: shaven. Brian's doing the hangover guy, Zach Galifianakis.
2: Oh, they're just there's so many numbers.
3: Wait, if they win tomorrow? six more.
2: Uh-huh.
3: Yep.
2: Uh-huh.
3: We're getting there.
0: Are you still interested in the Rockies?
1: Sadly enough, this is probably the most interested I've been in the Rockies in a handful of years. I actually like this group.
2: I do too.
1: They all play hard, at least. And until I see that.
3: Yeah, I do like them.
1: Like some of the other years past, then I'll just be like, if they don't care anymore, then I don't.
0: Mm-hmm.
1: But they do show some heart. It's just a lack of talent. Bad teams find a way to lose, and that's just what the Rockies do.
0: For the first time in a long time, I had my heart ripped out by a Rockies loss, and it was Friday night. They were up 3-1. They'd only given up one hit to the Milwaukee Brewers, who just scored 15 last night. I mean, very good offensive team. And they'd only given up one hit, and there was one away, I believe, right? And when that chopper to Senzatella comes back, and I'm like, ground ball, double play, let's get the hell out of here. We'll be at 25. And Senza just fired that thing into center field, and it ripped my heart out. Especially because they go down at that point 5-3, bottom of the ninth, they score two runs.
3: Yeah, back and forth. It was a lot of fun until it wasn't.
0: Even in the inning that they lost, they ended up losing 9-7. Which Warren Schaefer is already starting to drive me crazy. We're leaving relief pitchers in we're leaving them in far too long.
2: He made it just the other night where he pulled the pitcher, and then the next guy jacks one out of there, and then the other guy hits it to the fence. It was the perfect example of me of why are you pulling him? I think it was when he pulled Freeland.
0: No.
2: And it was right after that that they went to work.
1: Roasted, yeah.
0: Yeah, and there's not a lot of better options out there, I suppose. But when you're in the 10th inning and Juan Mejia's given up four runs and you go, yeah, now's the time to go get him. It's like maybe when the bases are still juiced, like maybe try something. This one clearly ain't working because he walked three guys.
2: We still have the most buff manager in Major League Baseball.
0: Yeah,
2: so.
0: Would I say any of this to his face? Probably not. Like,
1: he wins the steel cage match of the MLB.
2: I don't think there's any doubt.
1: Yeah. Royal Rumble, put him in there with 30 other managers. Yes. He's coming out on top.
2: Agree completely.
3: Plus, he takes notes. He's always writing stuff.
0: At least he's paying attention.
3: Do you think he's actually writing about the game, or do you think he's like, so-and-so made me so mad?
1: I'm hungry. This is what sounds good right now.
0: Buddy Black was just sitting over there asleep, and then when they asked him a question, he had his canned answer. Well, that's baseball. It's like, well, Bud, you left him in there for four innings. Sensatella with this text command, Sensatella, which is the money sign at the start of that, had the over on total runs from John Fort Wager. Well, so did your boy. So lost the game, but made some money. So thank you, Senza. 9:54 the time. Let's get a break. We'll come back and wrap up this show next.
2: That kind of caught me by surprise.
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2: Speaking of the Hull Show, last night I'm watching the basketball game, and they start playing the intro to your show where they've got this Red Hot Chili Pepper tune going over, and I said to Kyle, I said, settle in, the Hull Show is about to start. So you have stolen that completely. Yeah. That's all I can think of when I hear that riff.
0: I do too, and then I go, 11:05 the time, welcome to the Hull Show. It is ingrained in my brain. Fellas, we've got to get down to Coors Field, because the four of us have never been to a Rockies game together.
2: We need to go.
1: Out in the world?
0: Out in the world.
1: Outside.
0: Yes. Outside in
3: Dude,
0: the
3: can
0: world.
3: You bring sunscreen?
0: Mm-hmm. Mm-hmm. Okay. We were
2: can I get another guy's phone number at that bar that we were at?
0: Brian did pick up the waiter's phone number.
3: Can I get another chance at the strike thingy?
0: Yes. Yes, and this one's going to be recorded.
3: No.
0: Yeah. Yes.
2: And I'll bring the Chris Bryant baseball card we had last time.
0: Baseball card.
3: Dinger.
0: Yeah, Brady running down Dinger, saying that, and he was turning around and expecting a small child, and I was like, hello! It was just me.
3: My little buddy really wants to meet you.
0: I can yell at a guy at a Dodgers-Rockies game, yelling at you wearing a Yankees jersey.
2: Get clocked throwing 46 miles an hour.
0: Yeah, the dad, the aggressive drunk dad from every stereotype ever at the Guardians game. Yep. Remember him with his family?
3: When they had 14 kids and he's like not doing anything.
0: And yelling,
3: he's,
0: absolutely. F that. That was
3: and
0: a
3: the
0: fun
3: mom's
0: time.
3: Like doing everything and he's just like, I'm trying to watch the ball game.
0: yeah, correct, correct. Sounds like a fun time, Darbs. You in?
1: Outside?
0: We went down there for our birthdays. Was that last 2 years ago, right? I don't know when it was. Yeah. It was a cold September night. But the best part was the scooter we got to take back to the damn hotel.
3: We didn't have a hot tub, so we just sat in the corner of the pool.
0: Yep, that is correct.
2: And made it warm.
0: I don't have to answer that question, even though it wasn't one.
2: I don't think you need to.
0: We were taking those scooters back to the hotel, and Brady couldn't figure out how to start.
3: Oh, my gosh. It is
0: so we had the Titanic line.
3: I couldn't get my card to work. You had to, like, run your card through. I couldn't. It wouldn't work, and the robots were shutting me down. And then we went to this alley.
0: Oh, yeah. Oh,
2: that's always a good place to go there.
3: That was a scary
2: yeah.
3: situation.
0: That was the quickest U-turn I've ever made on a scooter.
3: Yeah, mine not so much. I'm doing the, like, trying to get it turnaround. Tanner's already gone. I'm like, nobody's going to wait
0: luck,
3: for me.
0: Good luck, everybody else. Bye. All right, we got Coach Speak coming up next. Coach Brustick has the show today. Whole show, 11 to 2 today as well. Well, okay, Rockies win tonight, yes or no? Derbs, yeah.
1: Yes.
3: Who's pitching?
0: Tomo Sugano.
2: Rockies are going to get it tonight. I may even throw $2.50 on it.
0: Okay. Yes. I like it. What does Brendan Sorsby say about it? We taking the Rockies?
2: He said put $3.
0: Okay.
2: All right. That's right.
0: No ramifications. All right. For Brian Gary, I'm Tanner Schwint. We love you, Northern Colorado. We'll talk to you in the morning.
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8: ABC News. I'm Sherry Preston. A U.S. Navy drone boat rescued two American pilots after their Apache helicopter went down near the coast of Oman. The 24-foot unmanned boat was able to locate the two crew members who had spent 2 hours in the water and bring them ashore.
17: We do not know whether this helicopter was shot down or whether this was mechanical difficulty, but these Apache helicopters have been aggressively patrolling the Strait of Hormuz looking for Iranian small boats. This comes in a part of a very high tension, and it has gone back down again in the last few days.
8: ABC Chief Global Affairs Correspondent Martha Raddatz. President Trump says he thinks a peace deal is close in Iran. Today is Election Day in a handful of states. Lots of attention on the main Democratic Senate race, where Graham Plattner, who's been in the headlines recently, hopes to unseat Susan Collins in November. In California, reality star Spencer Pratt will not compete against Los Angeles Mayor incumbent Karen Bass this fall. This is ABC News.
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5: I'm your Daybreak on 2 Pinpoint Weather meteorologist Greg Perez. We have a red flag warning in effect for partly cloudy and breezy conditions today, along with hot weather, high temperatures in middle to lower 90s with some gusts as high as 30-plus miles per hour. Partly cloudy skies overnight, low temperatures dropping back down to the middle 50s.
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7: 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Well, I'm excited to talk to this gentleman as we just finished the high school baseball scene. Of course, locally, the University Bulldogs winning that state championship. Now it's time for summer ball, and hey, the College World Series is soon to be determined. Some of the teams already on board, and then a lot of college players throughout the nation play on summer teams, and we have the president of the Colorado Foxes, that summer baseball team, Preston Munch. Preston, how are you today, man?
15: Hey, I'm doing fantastic. How are you?
7: I'm good. Hey, I'll tell you what, for our listeners, Preston, who may not be familiar with the Colorado Foxes, give us that overview of the organization.
15: Yeah, sure. And yeah, we're right here in Northern Colorado, right? In Fort Collins. And so, yeah, the Foxes, you know, it's a summer college baseball team. And the Foxes started back in 2005. And so been part of the community for 21 years. But I was fortunate to be able to take over the Foxes about 3 years ago and really put some new energy into it. And so through support, through the city, through sponsors as well, it has been incredible. And we just started our third year. We're six games in it, and we have a really good and fun team. And so, we get players from all over the country. Matter of fact, all over the world. Our pitching coaches from Australia, our cleanup hitters from Australia. We have kids, our shortstops from Queens, New York. So we get kids from all over the world.
7: That is fantastic. Many years ago, I played with a third baseman who was from the Bronx. So when I hear about a New York kid being out here in Colorado, brings back those memories. But hey, Preston, talk about the start of the team.
15: What was that again, Bruce?
7: Talk about the start of your season after the six games.
15: Yeah. So we start off the season. We had a couple games against a very good team that's down from Denver. We split that series. And then we took the team up to Casper to play Casper Spuds. And always a very good team. They play in the Rockies' old minor league stadium. We took two out of three from there.
7: Nice.
15: And then, yeah, and they come back here. And I can tell you, come to the game at City Park when we play Casper. They'll be here three games. That was one of those games, Bruce, where the coaches were going at it, the players were going at it. It was chirping like crazy. The umps were like, okay, I love it, but let's keep it a little check. And so we lost the second game, won the first. And in the third game, Brady Hall from Rocky Mountain High School, Fort
7: yes.
15: Collins, pitches a nine-game complete game, no walks, seven Ks, 93 pitches, gets the win.
7: Wow.
15: And so Casper's coming back, and yeah, it's going to be very fun, very heated. They're a very good team as well. So make your way to City Park, Fort Collins, because we got those guys later this week.
7: That's fun, and yeah, you know, when the coaches are chatting a little bit and the players are getting out, that's that's competition, you know,
15: yeah.
7: In baseball. And some of these guys just coming off their spring seasons as well with their with their colleges. You mentioned your coaches talk about your head coach and his assistants.
15: Yeah, so head coach Skylar Black, he's here from Oklahoma State, Oklahoma Panhandle State University. Pitching coaches from Australia, and then our assistant coach Josh Dorr is from Pratt Community College in Kansas. So
7: yeah, I saw Josh from Pratt, and boy, yeah. That's a great JUCO league that he coaches
15: yeah, yeah.
7: in.
15: Yeah. So there's a lot of players that play in our league. We got a couple on our team, matter of fact, that play in that Jayhawk Conference. Which, if you know basketball, Bruce, like you do, some of the best players come from that conference. Well, baseball is the same way.
7: Yes,
15: matter of fact, the junior college national championship team played in that conference. So the guys you're seeing are playing on our team for the Fort Collins Foxes and these other teams. These are high level guys. I mean, we got several D1 transfer portal guys on our team. We got about 12 guys looking for a new home this summer that are sitting in the portal. So they're going to go out there and see guys playing really hard because they're looking for that next offer and possibly a little bit of NIL as well.
7: Absolutely. And, you know, when players decide to transfer now, you know, hey, prove yourself during the summer and you're going to get something better. And this is a great place to do it. You mentioned, you know, the Casper series. Casper's always been that one of those teams that always puts out a great product.
15: Yeah, and they do, it'll be a fun little heated battle when they get here. But we also play, you know, speaking of Kansas, we're in a league called the Rocky Mountain Baseball League, and we have three teams from Kansas that will come here to Fort Collins this summer. And again, you know, our focus is twofold, Bruce. One is I'm the baseball purist, so I want really, really good baseball. So people that like baseball and go out there and say, all right, I love this from the baseball perspective. But you know what? It's family entertainment. You guys come out to our games, anybody, you're going to see 100, 150, 200 kids at every game. It's family entertainment, right? We got a great mascot. We got food trucks. We do splashies. We have great merchandise. Our logo colors, they're fun. So we try to balance that, Bruce, with great baseball, but also amazing family entertainment as well.
7: And I'll tell you what, your mascot, the emblem, the foxes, that is really cool. People can see it on your website as well. But I encourage our listening audience to get on the website, Fort Collins, Colorado Foxes Baseball, and just Google it. It'll bring it up. And hey, couple names I want to throw out because this kid is not unfamiliar with championships as he played at Eaton High School, Cash Rinker.
15: Yeah, Cash is one of our local guys, and Cash, great kid, and he played yesterday as well. And he is we have about 16 or so kids on our roster that are Colorado kids.
7: Yes.
15: And so we balance that, right, because a lot of these summer teams will bring in a lot of kids just from out of state. We wanted to support the local kids. Cash, who's in Eaton, give him an opportunity to come home, play in front of his family and friends, but get great experience, right? And you'll see we have a lot of kids from Fort Collins on our roster. And so, but then we bring in kids like Nick Bertucci from Australia.
7: Yes.
15: And Gio Nunez from Queens, right? And that you blend those guys together. And here's the great thing about sports, Bruce. It brings kids together. These guys, I was talking to some of the guys, they're like, you know what? I don't know any of these kids' last names, but we're already best friends, right? And that's why we put the Casper road trip right at the beginning of our schedule. You know this. Nothing gets guys closer together than spending 3 days on the road.
7: That's exactly true. And, you know, baseball guys, if they're together 2 days, all of a sudden they're teaming it up. They know each other. And I'll tell you what, it's competition. Well, they're looking at each other's swings. They're knowing how hard guys throw, what's their main pitches. I mean, it's fantastic. And as I look at your website too, I see you have a kid out of Frederick that attends McCook, JUCO, and Dalton Burke.
15: Yeah. So yeah, Dalton's another kid, local kid as well. Great left-handed swing. He's a great kid, and yeah, a lot of great talent, a lot of fun players. And these guys, they come out here and play extremely hard. Because again, Dalton's a perfect example, right? Looking for his next opportunity. He hit 20 bombs at McCook last year. He's a player. He's a dude.
7: Sure.
15: So he's looking for that right opportunity. So that's why these guys come out here and play. And they play hard. And Bruce, we try to give them the tools to get them better, to get them exposed. We have a scouting director on our team. They have a physical therapist every Monday. They do chalk talks with a former Major League Baseball pitcher on Monday morning. They have access to indoor facility at the Upper Deck Club in Loveland. So they have all these tools we give them to get them better. And I can tell you, this is kind of a cool stat. In the last 2 years, we've gotten 21 kids placed in new programs that were in the
7: program. Wow. That is fantastic. That is fantastic. Owen Schmidt, you know, you're coached. Talk about his background. I know he's at Pratt right now, but, man, this guy has to love and breathe baseball, just finishes his season, and he's right back in the middle of it with the summer team.
15: Yeah, so you bring up a great point because these coaches, as players, but they literally get their season done, and our head coach, you know, his wife, she's getting her PhD overseas. Season is done, jumps on a flight, goes sees her a few days, lands back in Oklahoma. He jumps in a car. He's in Fort Collins the next day. And other coaches, once flying, you know, 20-plus hours from Australia, Josh and Pratt, their season's done, jumping in a car, and they get here. Our players are the same way. Our third baseman played in the Junior College National Championship game.
0: Did he?
15: He's in a 20-hour bus ride home, gets home, gets on a plane the next day. He started the next day after that for us, right? So that's what these guys do, right? It's kind of what you're seeing in sports, right? It's 365 now. But these kids, honestly, they take just a couple weeks off their timing. To hit a 92, 94 mile fastball, you can't take a lot of time off.
7: So sure.
15: Yeah, they stay right at it.
7: I'll tell you, we really want to get some of your players on, Preston, and your coaches, and we want people to get out and support the Foxes because, like Preston has said, been going on since 2005, but some new energy, and they've always been there. I've been out to watch some former players, actually, that played for the Foxes in past years. So it's always a delight to go to the park. Talk about tickets with our audience and help people get some tickets.
15: Yeah, so FortCollinsFoxes.com. Go there. You're going to see a great website. You can buy tickets for any game. Coming up this week, we start Wednesday. We have a game Wednesday through Monday. We literally play six straight days. Casper Spuds are right in the middle of that. Then we have a team from Kansas that is very good that will be here. And, yeah, go right on there. Our ticket prices, we haven't changed them a penny since we've owned the team. So it's real simple. It's $10 as an adult, $8 for seniors, $5 for kids. We're always running promo specials. And here's the fun thing. Bruce, we do a theme for every night, right? Our last game, we did baseball bingo. This week, we got kids takeover, superhero night. We got Napoleon Dynamite night because Josh Hader, the main actor, is born from Fort Collins. So we have fun. So you're going to see great baseball, but you're also going to have a lot of fun in the stands.
7: That is awesome, and I think it's great that you have such a nice mix, a blend of players throughout the country. You mentioned Australia as well, and then those local kids that don't have to travel a long ways to still get that competitive edge and get better during the summer.
15: Yeah. And that was a big motivation for me was when we took over the team because the previous owner recruited a lot of kids from around the country and kind of felt like that's what people wanted to see when is the reality. We took over the team hearing from the community. It's like, hey, we want to see our local kids come back to Fort Collins. And that's what we've done. And it's great, too, because the stands, you'll see parents and grandparents and cousins and best friends, all the stands supporting their kids, you know. And so, we love having the local kids. We even have a kid, Marcus Hull. He's from Windsor, just graduated high school. He's going off to Western Nebraska.
7: Sure.
15: He's playing with us.
7: Really?
15: Think about that.
7: That's a great jump.
15: Yes. We have three kids, local kids that graduated high school. They're going on to college baseball. We extended offers to them because we know how much they are going to grow this summer playing against college teams, right? And one of them is Bradley Millett. He's from Rocky Mountain.
7: Sure.
15: His first outing, seven shutout innings. These guys are gaining tremendous confidence before going to college baseball.
7: So, well, Preston, I'll tell you, I respect that fact so much with these local guys. And, you know, shout out to our high school coaches and trainers out there that do such a good job. Northern Colorado baseball is the real deal, you know, at all classifications. And we appreciate the Foxes not employing a lot of these kids, but giving them a chance to play more locally. Last question, I'll let you go. The out-of-state guys, how are they housed?
15: Oh, great question. So we do a blend of a couple things, but we have host families, and the host families love these kids. Matter of fact, when we played down in Denver this weekend, the starting pitcher, he's staying with his host family. The host family and their friends all traveled to Denver to cheer him on. And his name is Griffin. And I say, Griffin, how's the host family treating you? And he says, I never leave the house hungry. So we have host families, and we actually have a couple team houses that we have that we use for our players, too. Because when you do have you still got 15, 16 kids from coming out of state. Trying to get host families for all of them is difficult. So
7: we have two
15: team houses. Coaches live in each house, and we have players that live with the coaches, and that's great too. And so we balance it between the two. So yeah, we try to take care of the guys when they get out here. And I can tell you, last year, between the last 2 years, we've had 23 kids come back, which is unheard of. Usually in summer baseball, you'll get one or two kids back. And that tells us, you know what?

0: 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We'll be right back. We're going to switch gears with a little basketball college talk after this.
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3: 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We are live from the Yellow Fiber Studios. 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After a 32-7 record and winning a league championship, the Fort Collins Foxes are ready for another exciting season. 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Well, we're switching gears here a little bit. We're going to talk to the former All-State player from Resurrection, spent his freshman year at Fort Lewis College, Ty Yoder. And the best thing about Ty, great camp worker at the Beyond Sports Camp over at Windsor this week and the shooting camp next week. Ty, how are you doing today, man?
4: I'm doing great, Coach. How are you doing?
3: I'm great. I'll tell you what. The last few months have been interesting, I know, for you. You joined Fort Lewis as a freshman, played some, then a little injury. And talk to us, sum up your freshman year for our audience, Ty.
4: Yeah, of course. Well, I absolutely loved my freshman year. I felt like it was a great first year where I got to meet a lot of new people and learn a lot of things from teammates and coaches and fans and all that kind of stuff. And it was really a year where I was, you know, on my own for the first time. And it felt good to do that, but also I was very happy to be able to do that too.
3: Sure, absolutely. And you've made the decision to probably find another school, fair statement?
4: Yes, sir.
3: And what are you looking for in that college? Because I'll tell you what, a lot of colleges should be looking for you. But tell us what you're looking for in that college, Ty.
4: Yeah, so the biggest thing I've learned with 1 year of college so far is just how much a good culture is really important. And, like, it's kind of different because you get kids from, like, every area of life, every country a little bit. So the best thing you can do is if you have a team that comes together and actually like plays well together and are good people and good friends and stuff, that's a huge benefit. But also like a good style that suits me, a coach that really wants me, that's really important. But that's about it, honestly.
3: Sure. No, all good statements, all good reason. Let's talk a couple things. What'd you learn on the court your freshman year playing in the RMAC?
4: Yeah, well, it's definitely a lot more physical compared to what I'm used to in high school. So, like, guys are way stronger, and that's something I know I definitely have to work on. Guys are way faster, they're way quicker, they shoot it better, they just do everything a little bit better. So that's what I need to work on this off season is strength and speed and defense. Defense is a huge one. Because in high school I could often, you know, get by people, and it's kind of different in college. You have to be either really quick, and once you are quick, then you have to be physical to like hold the guy off while you're driving. So I mean, it's a really big change from high school.
3: You know, it is a big change. And I always make the analogy, it's almost like if you take another sport, it's like a baseball pitcher that can really throw it, you know. But once you get to a different level, you have to learn how to pitch and not just throw. And basketball's exactly the same way. You got to learn how to set up your guys and the change of speeds. And you can't just get by, because you were a tenacious defender in high school, and you will be in college, you know, too, as you grow and mature. But the background you had at Resurrection Christian was phenomenal. You played for a terrific coach that happened to be your dad, you know. So going, looking back, what great memories do you have that of playing for your dad, Ryan Yoder?
4: Yeah, I love it. Like, when I think back, I can only smile. But definitely the two state championships were really great. And then I just think about all the practices we had together, all the, like, laughs, the memories, the film studies we had with the team. So there's, like, not a single bad moment thinking back. And I actually miss high school basketball a lot. I didn't think I'd miss it, like, when I went to college, but I actually do. It's a really fun part of life, and, you know, I wish I could go back a little bit and maybe change some things, but overall, it was probably the best years of my life.
3: Well, from the outside looking in, I wouldn't have a lot to change about your game. You have so many strengths. And, hey, I want to give a shout-out to your dad, too, who did a tremendous job, who mysteriously was let go by Resurrection Christian, and that someone, most people just can't get it, you know, because yeah, what a great job he did for that school, for your program, and man, success beyond. So a shout out to Coach Yoder as yeah, well. I asked you about what you learned on the floor, Ty. What'd you learn off the floor?
4: Yeah, that's a really good question. I definitely learned how to be more confident, you know, just by myself and not, you know, being away from family and being able to feel like secure just as myself and not with other people. I also learned how to, you know, be more extroverted and talk with people. And, you know, if I have questions, ask those questions. If I need something, ask for it, because I, you know, it's different. But, I got a good education, a first-year education down there, which was really good. And I just learned how to be on my own. And
3: yeah,
4: kind of make it in life a little bit.
3: And you go growing up, you know, we've crossed paths, of course, previously, competing yeah, against each other. But I want to just, to our listening audience, you are a terrific coach at camps that I direct.
4: And
3: you do such a great job of the teaching aspect and of all ages, because we go from, you know, first grade through eighth grade in the current camp that we're hosting right now. But is that something you might want to do later on, is get into coaching?
4: Yeah, I could honestly see a future in it, just because I see myself in those kids a lot of times.
3: And when was the first year you ever went to camp? When did Dad take you to camp, whether he was directing it or someone else? How old do you think you were when you first went to a basketball camp?
4: Okay, so I actually have a pretty good story. So I was not, me and my friend, we weren't old enough to be able to, like, go into the camp, which was, I think, first grade. So we were, like, 3 or 4, whatever. And we had this, like, 4-foot hoop that we brought in to, like, just play on by ourselves, because we couldn't quite, like, you know, meet the age for the camp. So we just brought in our little Tyke soup or whatever and just played by ourselves while the camp was going on.
3: So you just created your own camp back then.
4: Exactly. Just, like, one-on-one a lot, just getting shots up, dunks, all that kind of stuff.
3: That is fantastic. Hey, what's your goals academically wherever you choose to attend college?
4: Yeah, well, those are definitely very important. So, you know, high school, I was a really good student, like a 3.8 to a 4.0. In college, it does get a little bit more difficult, but I want to be anywhere from like a 3.6 to a 4.0 student.
3: Yeah, man, that's fantastic. And your freshman year, you did pretty good.
4: I did pretty good, yes, sir. It was a 3.7.
3: Nice.
4: Thank you.
3: That you're to be congratulated on that. That's for sure. So, hey, tell me your plans this summer, Ty, as far as your workout routines. And you said a goal to get stronger. Talk to us about that a little bit.
4: Yeah, so I have speed and agility training at Simple Speed Coach every Tuesday and Friday.
3: Nice.
4: And then weights are Monday, Wednesday, Thursday, and Saturday, with Sunday as like a rest day. And then basketball is pretty much, I might do it every single day except Sunday, or maybe I'll take an off day, another off day in there. But overall, it's a lot of work. But I really love it. It's really fun.
3: Your days are filled. Well, I'll tell you what, Ty, appreciate you hopping on. Appreciate you being that great role model for kids at camps. And you're going to have nothing but success.
4: Thank you, Coach. I really appreciate it.
3: Ty Yoder, man. Thank you, Ty. Ty Yoder, the former All-State player at Resurrection Christian. And, boy, if I'm a coach out there college-wise, I'm. It's not taking a chance. This kid can help a lot of teams. Hey, let's take a break, and we'll be back with more Coach Speak. We're going to talk to one of Ty's teammates, high school teammates, Cade Crutcher.
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5: I'm your daybreak on 2 Pinpoint Weather Meteorologist Greg Perez. We have a red flag warning in effect for partly cloudy and breezy conditions today, along with hot weather, high temperatures middle to lower 90s with some gusts as high as 30 plus miles per hour. Partly cloudy skies overnight, low temperatures dropping back down to the middle 50s.
6: 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I'm John Thayer. San Antonio Spurs won game number 3 of the NBA Finals last night. They beat the Knicks 115-111. Victor Wembanyama with 32 points in the victory. The Spurs get their first win in the series. New York leads the series 2-1. Game number 4 is tomorrow night in New York. Stanley Cup Finals are in game number 4 tonight in Las Vegas as the Golden Knights host the Hurricanes. Vegas leads that series 2-1. Rockies are home tonight. They'll start a series with the Chicago Cubs. The Rockies are 24-42. Tomoyuki Sugano will start for Colorado. He is 5-4 with an ERA just below 4. Cubs are 2 games above .500. They'll send out Colin Ray to get the start. 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
3: 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Well, I'm happy to have on the program right now also a former Resurrection Christian Cougar. This kid's an all-league player, went through some adversity as a high school player with an injury, but now playing at Northwestern University in St. Paul, Minnesota, Cade Crutcher. Cade, how you doing today, man?
17: Good. How are you?
3: I'm good. I'll tell you what. Hey, in a nutshell, talk about your freshman year at Northwestern.
17: It was quite chaotic. lots of injuries. We didn't do as well as we hoped. Our head coach is stepping down, is actually now a associate athletic director at University of Northern Colorado.
3: I know, right here in Greeley. I mean, your coach coming to Greeley, Colorado. How about that?
17: I know, it's awesome. It's I'm glad to have him close, and hopefully him and I will be able to see each other at some point this summer. And just school-wise, definitely love the school, love the community. I've made some really good friendships out there, and lots of great relationships. So I'm looking forward to going back.
3: Well, and that was, you obviously answered my next question, and I knew the answer. You are planning on going back, and, you know, all we can hope and pray for is a healthy season for Cade Crutcher.
17: Yeah, I mean, that's the goal right now. Went through the fourth broken nose and had some issues with the same knee I had previously hurt. So definitely hoping that this next year will be injury-free.
3: You know what? And I think sometimes people learn the most when they go through adversity and setbacks. What can you tell me what you've learned during this freshman year at Northwestern?
17: I've learned really to kind of just trust the process, and even though it may be difficult to know that, I mean, if something is difficult, it's probably worth doing. Definitely those setbacks were challenging mentally and physically, but just trusting that I'm where I'm supposed to be and doing what I'm supposed to be doing, and just working every single day at trying to get healthy and hopefully getting back to doing what I love.
3: Absolutely. Hey, talk about your rehab and strengthening this summer while you're at home.
17: Yeah, while I'm at home, I'll be doing a weights program that our strength coach out at Northwestern will give us at some point. He said it would be kind of towards the beginning of June, so just waiting for that to come out, and just taking a couple of weeks off, just because, I mean, as soon as the season's done, we have a couple of weeks off, and then we're right back into lifting and doing open gyms with the guys. So definitely taking a couple of weeks off just to let the body heal and recover and then hit the ground running again before the season starts.
3: There you go. Any idea who your new head coach will be, Cade?
17: I don't. As of recently, they've narrowed it down to four candidates, and there's been talks about how they are going to interview those final four candidates. They wanted us as the players to be involved in that process, and so I unfortunately wasn't able to actually be there, meet any of those candidates, just because obviously that's quite far, and so they ended up giving them a tour and sitting down with them after and getting to know them on a more personal level and just seeing if, as a team, if they thought that it was a good fit.
3: Absolutely. Well, I mean, you know, things will work out, and I'll tell you what, a kid like you deserves the very best. Hey, talk about academics. What are you studying, and how did that first year of academics go for you?
17: Yeah, I'm studying kinesiology, hoping to go into physical therapy, hopefully a sports PT specifically.
3: Sure.
17: This first year was definitely challenging. The workload is a lot, and it takes a big commitment to really focus on your studies and put time in outside of class. So biology was kind of my wake-up call that first semester of what I should be prepared for moving forward with those science classes. And I was able to take anatomy second semester and loved it and was interested in it. And, I mean, that's really what I am interested in, and so I enjoyed that. And through those classes, I made some really good friendships there, just kind of working with them outside of class, working in our labs together, and kind of just being able to spend time with them outside of class allowed me to really grow with a good group of people out there.
3: That's fantastic. You know, they ought to give you some hours just for being in PT.
17: So, yeah, I know.
3: If you could add up some of those hours, you know. And now, is that kind of what got you interested once you were injured and went through a lot of physical therapy? Did that kind of spark that interest for you to lead in that direction?
17: Yeah, exactly. So originally my thought was that I was going to go into real estate and I wanted to go study accounting. I've always been pretty good with numbers, and so that was something that interested me. And after my injury and going through all the rehab that I went through and working with those different PTs, it really kind of grew my interest and my love for PT. I wanted to be able to help athletes go through what I went through. I had some really great people that I met and who helped me get to where I needed to be in order to compete, and they got me back on the court sooner than anticipated, so I didn't miss as much as my senior season as I possibly could have, which I'm incredibly grateful for. And so that really sparked my interest and it opened my eyes to what I feel I could do. And it just kind of opened my eyes to something that I want to do in order to help other people.
3: That is awesome. Well, like your former teammate, Ty, you do a great job with kids at camp and teaching them, regardless of the ability, and it's fun watching you. And you'd also make a really good coach someday, by the way, but if you decide to ever want to do that. But, Kate, I'll tell you what, can't thank you enough for hopping on. You know, of course, we talked to your teammate, Ty. You guys continue to have success, and one thing I will say, you guys do it the right way.
17: Yeah, thank you. That means a lot.
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23: Wayne Cabot. Jeffrey Epstein's executive assistant ignored reporters as she arrived today for a congressional hearing on what she knew. Leslie Groff was an assistant for 18 years. Oversight Chairman James Comer says she has information very valuable to the investigation. Her name appears more than 150,000 times in the Epstein files.
24: Through her attorneys, Groff has denied any knowledge of or participation in Epstein's crimes. The House Oversight Committee also plans to interview Bill Gates later this week.
23: ABC's Peter Haralambos. We will know after today's voting if people in Maine can overcome concerns about Democratic Senate candidate Graham Platner.
25: The New York Times reported several former girlfriends described what they called unsettling behavior. Platner has strongly denied any violence.
23: ABC's Avery Harper. Realtors are getting busy again. Previously occupied homes are selling at their fastest pace since December. This is ABC News.
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10: 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He strikes out the side with the bases loaded.
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21: 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Nathan McKinnon, 40 goals on the season. 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
12: All right, Michael, I was right, obviously. The San Antonio Spurs did win Game 3. We'll get into that. Last night, there wasn't a lot of crazy distractions, so we'll discuss. Big 12, it's up to them to save the day because I think they need to come together and boycott Texas Tech. We'll discuss all that. Mark Johnson, the voice of the Colorado Buffaloes, will join us later on in the program. We have a very special guest to start off the show, something that is near and dear to my heart and very special. So we'll get to that right now. Michael, the whole show starts
31: right now.
12: Oh, there you go.

0: Welcome into the whole show powered by Mosquito Joe of Northern Colorado. I was working out in the yard last night, Michael, and guess what wasn't on my body? A mosquito. So that was exciting for me. Good way to start the summer. They can't stop the sunburns and all that, apparently. So, but maybe. Maybe that'll be a new feature. We got a lot of sports to get into today. We're going to be talking to Mark Johnson, the voice of the Buffs. Excited for that. Nuggets stuff, off-season priorities. How likely is it that an Aaron Gordon or Jamal Murray gets traded? More on the Brendan Sorsby thing, the dude that gambled on his own team but basically sued the NCAA, and now he is playing again next year, so it's fun. But the Big 12 might be stepping in, along with other conferences that are saying, yeah, don't schedule Texas Tech. We'll see. I'll get into it. Joining me in the Aloe Fiber Studios, great friend of mine, Carmen Peake, the founder and president of the NoCo Autism Connection. Carmen, great to have you in studio.
1: Thanks for having me. I'm excited.
0: Oh, well, we've got, obviously, I want to talk a little bit about what you do. And we've got a fun event that I love. We did it last year the first time. Mm-hmm. It was the Autism Dads Night Out. And we did it at Peculiar Ales in Windsor. Mm-hmm. And it was so, you know, we had UNC head football coach Ed Lamb. Because we're all parents dealing with not the same things, but at least we're in the same community kind of thing when it comes to autism. Mm-hmm. And you have such a wonderful organization, and it's growing. You're doing an awesome job. But we actually met you because we were able to go to a movie theater with my child. Because of you, because of what you put on.
1: Yes, thank you. I love that you guys were able to do that. And I know it's super scary and hard to get out of the house and to try new things. And so, yeah, some of our events are our parents' first experience doing Santa photos, doing, you know, sensory-friendly hours at like a bouncy house place, or the movie theater events have been really successful too in the past. And so we're just happy that families get to experience those things because of our safe spaces that we're creating.
0: It was awesome because for us to go to a movie, that would mean my child is going to run up and down the stairs 400,000 times.
1: Mine too.
0: And then maybe watch 5 seconds of the movie, but really just absorb it, take it in as he's running. But what you guys created, what you created with this was essentially renting out a space, renting out a theater, and making it for autism parents and kids only for this opportunity. So when my kids running all over the place, not one parent turned their neck to be like, what's going on, man? I got to see what Moana's up to here. It was zero judgment.
1: Yeah.
0: And my wife and I, now we didn't finish the movie. We left a little bit earlier. Mm-hmm. Gavin was like, you know what? I got a good exercise in. I'm good. But we were very emotional when we were leaving.
1: Yes.
0: We're taking pictures of him in a movie theater.
1: Yes, and those are the successes that like look different for us, right? My son does the same thing. He walks the perimeter of the entire theater 100 times during the whole movie.
0: Mm-hmm.
1: But no parents bat an eye because we're all there for the same reason and we all understand. And that's just that safe space that we, you know, we need in order to try those things. And I actually remember chatting with Brittany before you guys even came, and she was asking for like pictures to show the expectations and stuff like that. So that is what we have to do as autism parents in order to even try something, but then to be able to celebrate those successes that look like maybe 15 minutes of an hour and a half long movie of running around the entire time. Guess what? That's a success for us. So that's so fun. I love to hear that.
0: It was very special to us. And then you and I started connecting through other various connections that we've made here through the station with some of our clientele. And then we started talking about working together on this dad's night out kind of thing. And then one of my great connections with UNC head football coach Ed Lamb has turned out to be a wonderful friend of mine. He has a child also on the spectrum. He and I connected early on in his coaching career here at UNC about that, and when I asked him to be involved with this, it was a no-brainer. And it was so much fun. And I think, you know, for the most part, guys weren't just sitting around, you know, going 100% in on their family dynamic. A lot of it was sports talk. A lot of it was that. And then, oh, by the way, here's what, we kind of go through some of this stuff too. It was a, I say, therapeutic kind of situation.
1: Just to be able to talk to other parents that are going through the same, it's a unique parenting experience, and the spectrum is so wide that we all do experience different things, but there is also those like similarities and like our experiences, like, oh, that also happened to me, and I don't feel alone because I get to talk to another parent about why this is hard. hard or why this was such a huge celebration when something like this happened. But just to have all these amazing autism dads be able to do something like this for our community is so amazing. And I cannot wait for our next one next week, too.
0: The conversations, because I mean, you and I, we were sharing, you know, battle stories earlier before you jumped on.
1: Yep.
0: And so many of, you know, when we talk to parents that don't have children on the spectrum, they're asking the right questions, but they go into like, hey, I'm sure your kid's probably playing basketball right now. I'm sure he's like a star.
1: Yeah.
0: And then you're like, but when you're at this event, none of those questions exist.
1: No.
0: They're more like, you know, oh, great, cool. I'll wait for you to tell me what's going on.
1: Yes.
0: So it was not that the people out in the world are wrong for getting into that, but being in a brewery in kind of this cutoff room where there's like zero expectations of what's going on with your child. It was, again, it was moving.
1: Yeah, because every parent's in the thing that I like about our group is that there's a wide variety of ages. We have families that just got a diagnosis at 18 months old. And we have, you know, moms of 35-year-olds on the spectrum, too, that are just looking for that connection and looking to be part of a community of people that understand. And so then we're able to help each other, too, right? I love meeting moms of teenagers because, you know, we're going to be there in 8 to 10 years. And so I want to learn more about what they have experienced and what they did that was successful. And so, yeah, just the foundation of understanding where everyone has different expectations than maybe people with typical children. It just looks different for us.
0: 100%.
1: So there's just that comfort level always.
0: Well, I love on your website, nocoautismconnection.org. You know, you look at one of the top lines there. You don't have to navigate this journey alone. Join us for connection, community, and belonging if you go to the coming up portion on your website. And that's perfect right there.
1: Yes.
0: I mean, there's just not a lot of those expectations for this event or these events. And you do so many great things. And you got the field day coming up, too.
1: Yes,
0: I mean,
1: yes.
0: It's exciting.
1: Yeah. The field day is actually, it's our first time ever doing this. And it's one of our larger events, too. But it is, we actually started with safety. Like, where can we host all of our families in one space in a fenced-in area where our elopers are not going to, you know, our parents aren't going to be worried about that. And then an adaptive, inclusive field day was like the first thing we thought of because we want it to be, you know, not a lot of directions, not a lot of expectations, but all these kids on the spectrum that have different needs can enjoy it in their own way. And it's just like meet them where they're at. And so it's wander-friendly, it's elopement-proof, and it's all the important things that, you know, we value you as autism parents, and it's our first year doing it, so we're like super excited too.
0: It's amazing the things you look at when you're like, our kid, he'll definitely jump that fence and he'll be ready to rock and roll. He'll be in your house
1: next, you know,
0: going through your fridge.
1: Yeah,
0: those are always things we look at. Secure the perimeter, you know, like, all right, make sure we've got that all closed off.
1: Yeah, my husband and I, our favorite thing to say is, you know, we are brave enough to go in a public outing if we can be contained and entertained. Mm-hmm. So that is literally the baseline of everything we do, like the movie theater. Yes, there's only one door here in this theater, so they are contained and entertained. And that's what we have to think about
0: that
1: in order
0: great.
1: To go anywhere.
0: I might have to steal that one.
1: Yeah, you can. Yeah,
0: it's
1: our phrase.
0: Same stuff. You look at all the doors. We did some swim therapy at a hotel in Windsor.
1: Yeah.
0: And, you know, you go into the pool, and I learned this the hard way. There's actually an exit in the pool area, so you can leave there. Of course, my kid, I'm thinking he's jumping in. Nope, he's out the door, and he's walking across the street.
1: Yep.
0: It's like I'm running out in a swimming suit chasing this child down. And it was like in December or something like that. So that was a lot of fun.
1: I know.
0: Didn't get too far, fortunately.
1: Thankfully,
0: but it is amazing. And this is what you do, you know? And I know this started with your own experiences, and then you suddenly said, I want to learn more. I want to help people, even if it's just showing a real sense of community, because there's online, and we see that, but there's a difference being able to sit down with people that might go through similar or close to similar experiences.
1: Yeah, and that's honestly what we have created is what I was seeking for myself in need of support. And so when we got a diagnosis, both of my children are on the spectrum, and they both received a diagnosis within a year of each other. And so we were just like seeking that in-person support. You know, there was some virtual things. There were things that we could maybe drive a couple hours to get to. But here in Northern Colorado, there was not that in-person support for autism parents specifically. And what I wanted to do was like grab coffee with an autism mom that we could chat for an hour about what school district they're in and how that experience was, or, you know, my child elopes, what do we do about that?
0: Yeah.
1: And that wasn't there. And so that's, I kind of just started with like the mom to mom support, and we started as a Facebook group of autism moms, and now we have over 900 moms just in that private
0: wow.
1: Facebook group alone. So there was a need there. And then the organization, you know, followed that with all of our fun events that we get to do. But it was kind of what I needed. So,
0: and that's what so many people we need. Even just you and I, in the 15 minutes we spent talking in there, we're connected. We're like, oh, you go through that too?
1: Yes.
0: That's something you have to do.
1: Know.
0: So, and you know, it doesn't fix anything necessarily, but it does at the same time, because just knowing, okay, I'm not the only person. It's not me making it worse or whatever. It's this can happen with these families.
1: Yeah, and just the reducing isolation. Like, that is like our main goal always, whether it's reducing isolation for the mom, reducing isolation for the dad, or the individual on the spectrum too. Like, we actually in the summertime will do teens and adult on the spectrum events as well. And so just reducing isolation for every person in that family unit is our goal for everybody. So that's why the dads, you know, the dads event is a separate fun event, and the moms and the little kid events like our sensory friendly hours, but then also for our teens and adults on the spectrum too. Overall, we are trying to reduce that isolation because it's very isolating for sure.
0: Yeah. Coming up next Friday for us anyway, Autism Dads Night Out, Friday night, June 19th, 5 o'clock to 7 at Peculiar Ales. And this was, I mean, I shared some of those stories with you. And like I said, a lot of it was we're having a good time. Mm-hmm. You know, we're talking about our stories. Man, there were some really good, intense conversations, not political or anything like that, mm-hmm. but just as far as what they were experiencing in their life.
1: The dad experience of our unique parenting experience with children on the spectrum.
0: Yeah.
1: It's like, we all go through different things, but they are similar to where we can say, oh, wow, you did also go through this, and I'm not alone, and I'm not, you know, crazy for thinking this way and for feeling tired and all those things.
0: Well, you know, having, you know, Ed Lamb there too, I think there was something, you know, for dads, especially sports fans, there is something kind of powerful seeing a Division I head football coach say that, I'm going through a lot of this stuff too. And they're thinking, how do you balance that? How are you able to coach? It is something that's really encouraging for a lot of these dads. What I loved was there was just one moment where almost every dad just kind of made a horseshoe around Ed, and they're just all ears talking football. How do you do it? And it was really cool.
1: Yeah, just to hear from an experienced dad that has an older kiddo, right? I mean, my kids are young, so I always like to hear from parents that have experienced a lot more than me. But yeah, it's always a good like learning experience, but then also just to like not feel totally alone. Oh, I have gone through that also, so I'm not the only one in the world going through this right now, you know?
0: I love it, and I'm honored to be a part of it, so I'm looking forward to next Friday. And if people want to get involved, maybe specifically for Autism Dads Night Out, just to come out there, or anything, looking at your field day stuff, any new upcoming items, is the best way to go about that. Check your website out.
1: Yes, check our website out. Our email is there, so you can always shoot us an email, and then we actually just, based on the situation, try to fit community partners in where we can, grandparents in where we can. We try to support, you know, siblings and the whole family unit. So all of our events kind of cover the whole family unit, but then also community partners coming to us, like, how can we partner? How can we support you guys? Our email is always the best way to do it, because then we can kind of see the need, see where we can fit people in to either benefit from some of our events or to support them, too. We have a lot of people that want to support. Like, how can we help make more of these, or how can we share these with our families that we also serve, just to kind of get the word out there as well. But yeah, shoot us an email. We have our field day coming up too, and we're also looking for community partners to join us on that day too.
0: NocoAutismConnection.org. And you know, I've ran into so many people just recently that are like, I want to get involved. You know, I want to work with, give me Carmen's information. I want to talk to her. And it's exciting, because the more people, I always used to hate like the word like spread awareness.
1: Yeah.
0: But now being a parent with this situation,
1: it's important.
0: It is important, because I have a nephew that's also on the spectrum. He is completely different than my child. And so I think it's important that we all recognize that just because that kid did it this way and it might be perceived as a real positive way, mm-hmm. doesn't always mean that's going to work for every other child either.
1: Yes. And that's what we always say. Even moms that are coming into our group and like, what did you do for X, Y, or Z? We always say like, it's not a one size fits all.
0: Yeah.
1: There are so many resources in Northern Colorado and so many therapies and so many, you know, school programs that help, but it depends on the kid. It's like every kid needs X, Y, Z in order to be successful, in order to gain those skills, but it's so different. Even for my two kids alone, like they are both on the spectrum, but they need totally different things all the time. And we just have to meet them where they're at.
0: Yeah.
1: And it's a learning experience. Like we just learn over time, like what their sensory needs are, what some of the things that may become aversive are for them. And it's just totally different, even for my two children alone.
0: And you know, on the awareness side, we joked, but I remember, and I loved our pediatrician, and
1: yes.
0: I told you this story,
1: yes.
0: but I remember when we got the diagnosis, he looked us in the eye and said, you know, at the very worst, he's going to be awkward at cocktail parties.
1: Yeah.
0: And I'm like, that so far has not been our story.
1: Yeah. It's so different for every family. And you really don't know until, and some kiddos like get to a point, but then regress. And then some kids, you know, slowly but surely build those.

0: not in front of my own eyes. And this mom helps this mom by giving her the phone number or email of this thing that worked for their kid. And then, you know, it's a solution for that family. It's like an answered, you know, question for them. And so that is one of the most rewarding things that I've been able to witness, too.
1: I love it. Carmen, did I miss anything? I want to make sure we get all the information out today while you're here.
0: Yes. Another thing, speaking of awareness, we do actually also do an All About Autism training, too.
1: Cool.
0: So I've had some businesses local here in Northern Colorado that were interested just to learn more. I mean, it's just kind of like a crash course to autism and what it looks like and what it means when you see these things in public. And so that's something, too, that we just started, and we're serving the community that way as well.
1: Well, I think that's important, too, because businesses that want to get involved, there's certainly, it's not as easy as just putting on an event that they would put on for any other person.
0: Yes.
1: There's a lot of details that have to be looked at.
0: And there are some like deal breakers if they want it to be sensory friendly. Like, it has to be this, otherwise it's not truly sensory friendly.
1: Yeah.
0: And so to find that stuff out, and I have worked with businesses on how to make it successful, and then families are able to come, and then word of mouth. I mean, autism families, we're scared. We probably won't try something unless we hear from another autism parent that it's amazing and it
1: 100%.
0: Works.
1: 100%. Oh,
0: so,
1: we were terrified to do the movie thing.
0: I know.
1: We were like, actually on the schedule. Like, okay, here we go. Walking to the theater.
0: Yes.
1: And then when you leave, you provided such a wonderful environment that it worked out for us.
0: Yeah. It just takes time, and it takes, you know, word of mouth, and it does take extra time in, you know, learning what works for kids, and it does take that extra effort, but a lot of businesses that do our training do it, and then it's successful.
1: Mm-hmm.
0: Like, they are getting to serve, and then just to be able to see that as a business owner, that like, these kids are enjoying my space and it's working, that is super rewarding for sure.
1: And there's a lot of great people out there that, like I said, I'm running into more and more people that are like, I want to get involved.
0: Yes.
1: Maybe they have someone that's on the spectrum, or Maybe not.
0: Yeah.
1: They just want to learn
0: more.
1: And they want to be involved.
0: Mm-hmm.
1: So you guys, it's awesome. I love what you're doing. And again,
0: Thank you. Small
1: part that I play, I'm honored
0: to be
1: a part
0: of it. I'm grateful to have you
1: on
0: our team, and our Autism Dad Night. That was a success last year. So I'm grateful to have you doing it again this summer.
1: It'll be a lot of fun. I'm looking forward to it next Friday. Carmen, thank you so much for coming in today. And seriously, for all that you do. Because, again, I know you have your own experiences, but you put that towards something that is helping a lot of people.
0: Thank you.
1: And so I just want to thank you for doing that.
0: Thank you. I appreciate it. And thanks for having me, Brady.
1: All right. Sorry about the beard.
0: You know, that's okay.
1: They didn't play yesterday, so can't win if you don't play. And yeah, six more.
0: Yes.
1: We'll get there. All right, Carmen. We'll catch up with you soon, okay?
0: Awesome. Thank you.
1: All right. 25 minutes after the hour. We'll take a short break. Coming up next, the Spurs get game 3, and we'll discuss it. It was a heck of a game, actually. But we'll talk about that coming up next. It's the whole show. Powered by Mosquito Joe on Northern Colorado's Voice, 103.1 and 1310 KFKA.
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2: I told you the Spurs were going to win, Mike, didn't I? Didn't I?
3: You did, and I did not believe you.
2: Well, if I were you, I'd listen to me.
3: What is your prediction this time?
2: Tonight, they're not going to play.
3: Oh, this time, not tonight.
2: Picks are on Friday. Everybody knows that.
3: Don't they play on Thursday?
2: Yeah, but picks are on Friday.
3: So you have no pick?
2: Well, not tonight.
3: No, I'm talking about the Thursday game.
2: I don't know. Picks are on Friday, and that's the Thursday, so that makes it complicated, obviously. But we'll throw something out. Spurs win.
3: I'll pick for you.
2: 115 to 111. I think we were both wrong. I don't think the president being there I don't think it really created any kind of unnecessary distraction.
3: I mean, some people were upset.
2: Okay. And some people were kind of okay with it. And that's not really, I mean, it's New York. It's basketball. I didn't know how he'd be received.
3: He was a New York native.
2: He's a New York native. Adam, and we'll talk what Adam Silver had to say about him. Well, that'll be clip of the day. But Mike, did you get the clip I showed you of when they were playing the national anthem? And depends on the media outlet you search. Was this booing or cheering or somewhere in between? You tell me.

0: It's like Big Hub just said they booed loudly at him during the anthem.
1: Wasn't that loud?
0: I didn't hear it. It wasn't an overwhelming boo to
1: they
0: me.
1: May not have had the crowd mic on.
0: Maybe if you were there, you heard a different thing.
1: It sounded like, I'm sure there were a few cheers. It sounded like more boos than cheers.
0: Probably,
1: to me.
0: But it wasn't like, I saw Rachel Nichols said, this is the loudest I've ever heard boos in my life at Madison Square Garden.
1: And no one ever booed in Madison Square Garden?
0: They boo, ask Trae Young if they boo him. They boo there. That's what they do. I heard that, and I just kind of wanted to get your thoughts on it, because it seriously depends on who you ask. Because there's one side that will tell you, no, there were plenty of cheers in there. There's another side that will tell you, oh, they booed. It was so aggressive.
1: I mean, it sounds like more boos than yays.
0: But not overwhelming? Not an overwhelming amount, maybe?
1: I'd say like six. Yeah. Most of the crowd was probably silent and annoyed that people were booing.
0: Yeah, because you're doing it during the national anthem. I don't care if they show the president up there or not. The freaking national anthem's going, and you're going to boo?
1: I mean, it's your voice box. No, you can do with it what you want, but yeah. I don't know. Distracts from the basketball game, which, by the way, you guys lost.
0: A phenomenal basketball game. And I thought Spike Lee was more of a distraction than President Donald Trump, because he's like out on the floor yelling at a referee. Like he's the coach or something. So if we want to
1: like he always does
0: distract, yeah. But he was like four steps out onto the floor. If I'm the ref, get the hell out, man! You cannot be on the floor.
1: Well, then you can't kick him out 'cause he's Spike Lee.
0: A fan just got suspended for life for running out on the floor to try to get a selfie with Wimby. As a fan on courtside, you can stand up. You do not take a step forward.
1: Yeah, but
0: did you ever
1: remember,
0: see Curb Your Enthusiasm?
1: This is New York. And New York and L.A. are different because they have people who are better than us.
0: Did you ever see Curb Your Enthusiasm when Larry David tripped Shaq? Did you ever see that episode?
1: I did not.
0: He's sitting courtside, and Larry David's just got his feet out, resting his feet. And Shaq's running down the floor and trips over Larry David and breaks his ankle. And he's out for the season. It's a great, great episode. But that's where I'm like, dude, if you sit courtside, you can stand up from your seat to cheer, boo, whatever. But you do not step forward. You cannot step out on the floor.
1: I remember.
0: Damn sure don't get in the refs. You don't get close to the ref.
1: I mean, they do take this stuff seriously. I remember hearing about this at a basketball game where the former mayor of Greeley was allegedly kicked out for walking onto the court.
0: You don't walk on the court, Mike.
1: I'm not going to say which former mayor of Greeley.
0: I'm not going to ask. But you
1: it's
0: just
1: like
0: don't
1: that,
0: do it.
1: And that guy's a powerful dude in the city of Greeley. He's still getting yanked off the
0: court. Did you hear, speaking of that fan that ran out of the court to get Wimby's, to get the selfie, did you hear about Buffalo Wild Wings? They seriously tweeted out that if we can locate this guy, he can come in and watch all the playoff games, food's on us. That is a stupid move. So you're rewarding someone for doing something illegal.
1: Yeah, it's not exactly.
0: It's trespassing.
1: It's not exactly malice at the palace. But that kind of fan interaction. I mean, in the NFL, they won't even show fans running out on the field unless something really cool happens.
0: I don't think they showed it until like you saw it later on social media. But that was so stupid. Faith saying, what's sad is that it was a great anthem and it got overshadowed. I couldn't really tell if it was an insane amount of booing. Yeah, from what I heard, I didn't hear, oh, these were the loudest boos I've ever heard in my life.
1: And the crowd mic could have been off. And yes, when I got that clip, fantastic voice. It's unfortunate because
0: Well, County Swami texting him, it wasn't alleged, Michael. He got thrown out of the game for doing what Spike Lee was doing.
1: Okay, yeah. I had only heard from the play-by-play guy at the time.
0: The guy that ran out to get the selfie? Is that what you're talking about?
1: Oh, I thought he was talking about the mayor.
0: Oh, okay, the mayor. Yeah, okay, sorry. I trailed off a little bit. I was thinking of something else. Yeah, you can't, like, for Spike Lee to get out on the floor and yell at a referee like that, you can yell at a ref from your seat. But you can't take four steps onto the court and put your hands up in the air and start screaming.
1: I don't know if the NBA referees have the power, but I do know referees in high school, if someone's just yelling at them too much, they'll either tee them up. Or I heard one referee actually say, I almost kicked a parent out.
0: Yeah. Good for you. I think that this was actually really exciting last night, though. Honestly, I said this yesterday. This is good for the NBA to have the Knicks get this much hype. And, I mean, you got all the celebrities there, which I don't care about that much. You had M. Night Shyamalan, right? Him.
1: I figured he'd go to a Ben Stiller. 76ers game.
0: M. Night Shyamalan?
1: Well, yeah,
0: I think
1: he's
0: I'm butchering
1: a, he's
0: his
1: a,
0: it's not M. Night Shyamalan. It's Shamels or something. Faith, help me out. You said it last time, and I screwed it up. Little skinny white dude. Shyamalan?
1: Oh, M. Night Chalamet?
0: Yeah.
1: Timothy Chalamet?
0: Yeah, there you go. Yeah.
1: Okay,
0: yeah.
1: So he's Timothy there. Chalamet and M. Night Shyamalan are two different people.
0: I gather that, but their names sound very similar. So I'm old now, Mike. I'm almost 40. I don't know names of people anymore. I just say, hey, it's the guy from The Thing.
1: Couple more days until your 40s.
0: No, I made a deal, so no. Made a deal.
1: Oh, you're doing that thing where I'm like, I don't want to be 40.
0: I made a deal. I don't want to be like you. Is that what happens after 40? Yeah, I don't want any part of it.
1: Yeah, I am falling apart.
0: I'm joking. You look nice. Faith, Timothy Chalamet.
1: Yeah, Timothy Chalamet.
0: I don't know what he's in.
1: He's in Dune. He's in some ping pong movie. He was.
0: Faith says, I'm now going to call him M. Night Shyamalan. I said it last night to my wife. I said, oh, it's M. Night Shyamalan. She goes, what? I said, no, he was. She didn't know who he was either. And I said, he's in a movie with Spider-Man's girlfriend. My wife's like, are we seriously those people now where we can't even say the names of people? Because he was in Dune, right? With Spider-Man's girlfriend.
1: He was, yeah.
0: Yeah.
1: And he's Spider-Man's girlfriend's love interest.
0: I don't even know Spider-Man's name, and I don't know love interest's name. So I need to get better at that.
1: But the question is, which Spider-Man?
0: Big Hub says Trump's distraction was him sleeping, LOL. See, that's what I'm saying. Like, if his sleeping is the biggest thing we want to talk about, I still think like what Spike Lee did is ridiculous.
1: Yeah, there's a difference between being booed because you're, you're in the booth.
0: Yeah.
1: He's in a booth.
0: Yeah, he was in a
1: he's
0: booth.
1: He's not on the side of the floor.
0: Yeah, he's in a booth, right? Faith says he was also in Marty Supreme.
1: Yeah, that's
0: the
1: ping pong movie.
0: And I thought it was not all that. I just saw him in Hostels with Christian Bale. He plays a Frenchman. M. Night Shyamalan. Timothy Mozgov.
1: Timothy Shamalama Ding Dong.
0: Yeah, he was in Hostels and he was all right. And that's all I remember seeing him in anything. I think that's it. Wasn't he Willy Wonka?
1: He was, yeah. And he was upset that he did not win.
0: Big Hub, Tom Holland and Zendaya. There we go.
1: I think they're actually married in real life, Tom Holland and
0: Zendaya. Oh, so
1: they're
0: not just boyfriend and girlfriend.
1: They might be married. I'm not sure.
0: I don't know, but this is why we need Big Hub. This is why we need people here that are not idiots. Because I couldn't tell. I'm seriously like, I just describe if whatever movie I saw them last. I just say the name of the movie. And that's it. Unless your name's Brad Pitt, I don't know. Or Denzel Washington.
1: Greatest actor of all time.
0: He's a good actor, but he's the same character in every role.
1: Aren't we watching his movie this week?
0: We are going to watch Remember the Titans this week. But you did not get off the hook for Little Giants. You did not, because Derbs is passionate about this. He was really upset yesterday. So you're not off the hook. You got to do him a solid. You got to watch Little Giants.
1: Yeah, but that's $4.
0: I'll give you $4. Can we start a movie fund for Michael? Can we raise $4 today? It's an important cause. It's Michael and Brady review movies during the summer because there's not as many sports going, not as much sports going on Northern Colorado's voice segment. So can we raise $4? Faith, I'm the queen at giving people new names, so I'm on board, Brady. I think they just got married. Well, County Swami, Timofey Mozgov just made me laugh out loud. Big Hub, I'm a Spider-Man nerd, so I don't know if you'd want me there with Michael. Yeah, we cannot feed the beast, Big Hub. We do not feed the nerd beast. That is for sure. We try to stay away from doing that.
1: Feed him.
0: No.
1: Feed your lawn. Feed it.
0: Stop. Faith says, I will drive over right now and bring him $4. We just did it. We just raised $4. Can we get Susan's share? We just did it, guys. Faith. Faith got us there. Emotional. I'm not going to cry. That's the power of radio. You know, we want to do something special. We want to make sure Michael can sit down on his butt and watch a sports movie that has no real meaning for any of us in the real world.
1: How dare you?
0: But we just did it. We just did it. I'm proud of us.
1: That
0: man.
1: Is one of the great. That's the second greatest sports movie out there.
0: Remember the Titans?
1: Yeah.
0: No.
1: Right behind Rudy.
0: Mm-mm.
1: Rudy.
0: I don't think so. We just raised $4, Mike. Because you're too cheap to spend $4, $3.99 on a movie.
1: Plus taxes.
0: So $4.
1: Unless they include taxes.
0: I think they include it. I have no idea. I don't know. It's just $4, man. I will get Faith. Don't even bring four. I'm already gonna of my own money. I will throw in $1.
1: Actually, I encourage you to also come in and give me money.
0: We have a coin jar out there that got stolen last week, but was recovered.
1: We stole it.
0: Turns out the owner of the company here, the owner of the radio station, stole the jar of coins we've all been putting in. Out in the middle of the hallway, which is actually a public area. I don't know why we put it there, but
1: yeah,
0: I was wondering,
1: at some point, is someone going to take this home?
0: It was a test, and so far, most people passed the test, except for the owner of the station, and he stole it. But it's back out there now. I threw a fake quarter in there the other day. I just want to see.
1: Oh, is it Canadian?
0: No, it was a little plastic quarter my kid had, and it was for some reason in my cup holder. So anytime I have change, I just grab it and put it in the jar. Well, that was a fake quarter, and I just threw it in there.
1: Can I put my hundreds of pennies that no one will take?
0: Yes. You can put those in there. We're trying to fill the jar.
1: I'm starting to wonder, with all these pennies that I have that I was going to, you know, spend for my niece and nephew for birthday presents.
0: Okay.
1: I never did. So, like, now that they're not making the penny anymore and nobody wants the penny, like, what do I do with them? Do I make an art project?
0: No. He said, Chris, have no clue about Spider-Man stuff. I will bring $1.50. Dude, we're doing it, guys.
1: It's $3.50.
0: We are doing it right now. Faith says, send me his Venmo. You don't have.
1: I have no idea what that is.
0: Yeah, of course. Faith, it's going to have to be like an actual dollar bill.
1: Yeah, it's going to have to be paper fiat.
0: I'm going to write you an IOU. So we've got $1.50 pledged by Eastside Chris. Faith is pledging $4. So now we're trying to get more movies for you to watch. So we're at $5.50. I will throw in $2. So we're getting dangerously close to being able to have two movies. Tanner's got some money there. He is throwing it into the pot. We are, guys, this is,
1: Tanner,
0: look at that.
1: Deutsche Marks don't count as money.
0: You're just getting him. Did you just give him $4? He just gave you $4. We have done it, guys. We are making this happen. Faith, now we got to get him on X and Venmo. Yeah, you got to get on X, Mike. You got to do that. Eastside Chris, whoa, Brady. The dude who pays you takes the coin jar? Good luck with your next paycheck. Apparently it was a joke. He thought it belonged to Tanner, so he took it and hid it from Tanner, and Tanner was spot on this. He suggested it was Damon, the owner. And none of us believed him. I thought I had a sneaky suspicion it was you.
1: No, it's because I put a note in there one day.
0: You did?
1: And someone read that note, and it was funny.
0: We're raising money. Yay, Little Giants this week. Micah has been paid. You've been paid! So we are doing Little Giants this week.
1: Yeah, but the cost has gone up.
0: Everything that you choose to be is something I don't like.
1: I'm sorry, Brady.
0: I'm
1: getting
0: hour.
1: Taxed on this.
0: Let's take a quick
1: break. I
0: have
1: to report it to the IRS.
0: Oh, my. Stop. Just eat one less slice of pizza this week, and you'll recover your money.
1: By the way, you don't have to report it to the IRS.
0: And probably your waistline. 44 minutes after the hour, whatever you just said was boring, so let's take a break. Let's get the latest on the local sports flash.
2: 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I'm John Thayer. Denver Broncos outside linebacker Jonathan Cooper pleaded not guilty yesterday in Douglas County courtroom to misdemeanor domestic violence charges. The 28-year-old was arrested along with his girlfriend late Thursday night and will now have a motions hearing July 6th with the potential of a jury trial to start on July 22nd. The Broncos are expected to open training camp in late July. After a day off yesterday, the Colorado Rockies are back at home tonight. They'll take on the Chicago Cubs. Tomoyuki Sugano will get the start for Colorado. He is 5-4. Colin Ray will start for the Cubs. He's 5-3. Entering the matchup. 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
0: Oh, that's right. Faith was accused of stealing the coins, too.
1: I didn't accuse Faith.
0: She was a suspect. Because she was here around the time that the jar was gone. She says, I'm glad my name was cleared from the coin heist of 2026.
1: You were never really a suspect. You were like one of those people that they bring in
0: just
1: who vaguely looks
0: more,
1: like the suspect.
0: Just
1: you're
0: to
1: like
0: add
1: the
0: more,
1: lineup person.
0: Add more suspects so it's not so obvious who the real person is.
1: Yeah, we don't want them talking to a lawyer because we want to prosecute them like immediately.
0: Why do you gotta make everything boring when I say stuff? Like, I'm having fun and then you make it boring. Like, why?
1: I'm like Debbie Downer.
0: Yeah. You kind of are. You are. Last night's game, all things considered, was actually a really fun game. And Victor Wembanyama and Stephon Castle broke a little bit of a record. I don't know where they find these records, but the first time in finals history that two players under the age of 22 scored 20-plus points. Okay, it's a cool stat, but who finds that?
1: Nerds.
0: And how do you find it so quickly?
1: I'm going to be honest with you. I think there are people out there, like there are statisticians out there who are Google searching. Last time this has happened, and
0: this
1: has happened.
0: Do you think they use AI or something, or StatMuse or something like that, maybe?
1: They say AI is basically taking over the internet now. There are more AI searches than human being searches. So it's possible that it's AI.
0: Could have been.
1: Is that boring?
0: I actually thought, no, it was all right. I thought De'Aaron Fox was actually really good. He was 0 for 5 from the 3-point line, 4 of 14, but it was his distribution and just kind of moving the ball around in that fourth quarter that I thought was a big, and he made a, you know, Castle made a big three. There were just timely shots in this game for the Spurs, and they make the series interesting at least. Now down to just 2-1. Second game, well, it'll be Thursday, I believe, in New York. So, or is it tomorrow? Is it tomorrow? I know you're going to break. I know you're going to break, but...
1: Wait, is today Tuesday or Wednesday?
0: It's tomorrow at 6:30. Today's Tuesday. And we are the whole show.

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11: All right. You think Mark Johnson's going to have anything to say about this Brendan Sorsby thing, Michael?
12: I don't think he'll have anything to say. I think he'll have something to rant about, possibly yell about.
11: I think he's going to be fired up. Mark's going to be fired up like a raging bison. Coming up in the second hour of the show. That's what the buffaloes are, really, Mike, is bison.
12: I thought it was Raging Bull.
11: No, Mark Johnson will join us. Coming up, we got top stories of the day. Also, is it priority obvious, number one, that the Nuggets try to retain Peyton Watson? It comes with a price, pretty hefty one, probably, in more than one way. Top stories of the day coming your way. We'll be right back.

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7: This is a special report from ABC News. I'm Wayne Cabot. President Trump says the U.S. must respond after the downing today of a U.S. Army attack helicopter near the Strait of Hormuz, the president blaming Iran. The crew of two survived, saved by the first use of a drone ship. According to President Trump, the United States must, out of necessity, respond to this attack. At the White House, ABC's Karen Travers.
8: When you look back over the last week at some of the comments the president has made about his red line for starting major combat against Iran again, it has shifted. We saw him say last week it would be deaths of U.S. service members, which, of course, did not happen here. And then over the weekend, the president said that if he didn't think he could make a deal or if it wasn't coming together quickly enough, then he would consider restarting those major strikes. Now, the president, though, at the same time, has also sounded very hesitant to go back down that route.
7: This is ABC News.
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4: What do you mean, silly? I mean, that's real news.
5: All right, Michael, top stories of the day. Mike Brown, head coach of the New York Knicks, was complimentary of the Spurs for winning Game 3, but not so much toward the officials. He pointed his finger at the stat sheet pretty aggressively, showed the Spurs taking three times as many free throws as the Knicks. They held a 24-8 advantage in free throw attempts. The Knicks were in the penalty for the final 9 minutes of the fourth quarter. Mike Brown said, I talked to the officials. They outshot us 14-3 in the third quarter from the free throw line. I talked to them and they said, well, this is a foul. This is a foul. That's the question I had with them is, you're right. Maybe we did foul, but they fouled too. I don't know. It didn't seem like an obvious discrepancy at the time watching the second half, really. I honestly thought it was a really good game. There were some weird officiating snafus, but such is the life of watching a basketball game, especially an NBA game. But I didn't seem to notice it much. But the Spurs win.
6: How was the flopping situation?
5: I didn't notice it any more than... It wasn't like an obvious... I mean, there was a couple of weird fouls. Big play late in the game when Wimby made a three, got fouled, and it was Mitchell Robinson that fouled him, got in his space, and then Wimby went down, landed on his butt. I didn't think it was a flop, and they ended up saying that it was a Spurs player that pushed Mitchell Robinson into Wimby, so they waved off the foul and waved off the three-pointer. So I thought, man, that would have made it a 10-point game in that moment. That was a big swing for the Knicks. But I didn't notice anything like that crazy overall. More on the Brendan Sorsby thing, Michael. A lot of people upset. A lot of higher-up people upset, too. ACC Commissioner Jim Phillips told ESPN, the ruling represents a horrendous pattern that is eroding the integrity of our process. A Big 12 athletic director told ESPN that they are disgusted and added, we officially lost our soul. TCU coach Sonny Dykes told ESPN, how is anyone ever going to trust the outcome of a game again? Big 10 officials are expected to discuss in the upcoming days a league-wide mandate to not schedule Texas Tech in any sports in the regular season, per three Big 10 sources.
6: That's how you handle things.
5: That came in the wake of Troy Dannon, the Nebraska athletic director, telling ESPN that his school's teams are also not allowed to schedule the Red Raiders. Florida athletic director Scott Strickland told ESPN he was stunned, even recalling Major League Baseball's 1919 Black Sox scandal. We'll ask Sean Keeler more about that one, of course, but we all know about it, where eight players from the Chicago White Sox took bribes to lose the World Series to the Cincinnati Reds. He said, as someone who grew up reading about the Black Sox scandal and seeing what happened to Pete Rose and just understanding how bright that line seemed to be in all of American sports, I'm stunned that there would be a question at the court level that this is acceptable. That's not a judgment on the young man. It's just that was a pretty fundamental tenet of American sports, that if you're going to participate, you can't gamble, especially on your own team. Mike, I keep trying in my brain to find any kind of reasoning, because usually when everyone's for it, there sometimes it seems so obvious. Maybe I'm missing something on this with Brendan Sorsby. I can't for the life of me make any sense of it. And the only way... Now, who has the power in college sports, Mike? Who has the most power in college sports?
6: As becoming more and more the players.
5: Well, that and the conferences, right? They can do whatever they want. They can join different conferences. They can... go to court against each other and fight like the Pac-12 and the Mountain West. They can do whatever they want. If that truly is the case, then it's going to take the conferences to to actually make a stand. And it's going to take, like, the Big Ten's coming out saying, yeah, we're not going to put them on the schedule. And it would take the Big 12 go as extreme to pushing them out of the conference? No, because Texas Tech's bringing in the dough, Mike.
6: Yeah,
5: it's
6: Texas
5: all about
6: Tech is doing well. If this was TCU, and TCU was used to be good, then they were bad,
5: yeah,
6: then they were good again. They're not consistent, and neither is Texas Tech. But right
5: but Texas
6: now,
5: Tech brings
6: Texas
5: in
6: Tech
5: money,
6: is good,
5: and they have money.
6: Yeah,
5: they have money,
6: and right now Texas Tech is good. If it was the olden days with Nebraska and Texas, like, you wouldn't kick one of those two out. But Texas Tech, a couple years from now, they're going to be irrelevant.
5: But they still have all the money. Like, they've
6: money
5: got,
6: doesn't always buy wins.
5: Money buys your way into conferences. Am I wrong? Rich.
6: How did South Florida get into? They're in the Big 12, aren't they?
5: Yeah, yes.
6: I mean, I know South Florida is one of the biggest colleges, but as far as...
5: Do they have money? I mean, that's what you always, what do they say, follow the money. So you always kind of go that route. It's crazy. Big Hub says, I like this stand. Don't let things slide. It does seem like the schools are starting to step up.
6: What do you think the players
5: I don't feel? Think South Florida. I'm just thinking about it. South Florida's not in the... They're not in the Big 12.
6: They're in a big conference.
5: I thought they were in the American.
6: South Florida? No, I think that's Central Florida.
5: I think you're wrong. Look it up. Look it up, Mike. Or did they move? They were in the American last year. Did I miss something in all the hoopla? Maybe I missed something. I don't know. I believe they're in the American, though.
6: Okay, they're in the American.
5: You owe me $30. So all the money we raised for your good cause $30.
6: Can you drive down here and give me $30?
5: Could the Big 12 go as extreme to say we're not going to play you? Because that would destroy their schedule. That's what would destroy. Because then what do you do if you're Texas Tech?
6: I got the schools mixed up. It's UCF that's in the Big 12.
5: Yeah.
6: But undeservingly.
5: Up. Yeah.
6: I really need to fix this thing. I almost have my realignment done.
5: How are you fixing this one, Mike? Mr. Fixer of all college sports?
6: I am telling, like, I'm saying, if a player gambles on the game.
5: Oh, yeah?
6: And has insider knowledge, that player should not be allowed. It's going to have to be some kind of policy.
5: Wait.
6: Stronger policy.
5: They're already doing that. That's already a policy.
6: I know, but it's got to be a stronger policy.
5: It's already as strong as you can get. They suspended him indefinitely for good. They did. A judge came in and said, no.
6: You got to take that up to the Supreme Court then.
5: They're going to try to, but they're not going to hear that until February.
6: Yeah, I don't think the Supreme Court will take the case. They probably
5: should.
6: So then
5: you're saying, like, this is the problem. You're saying it out loud. I would do this. I would do this. They actually did.
6: Need to work on the governing body.
5: Knock the NCAA all you want for kicking the can down the road, but they can't do anything until they have a collective bargaining agreement struck. Because Tom Brady, when he deflated footballs, I saw this from Will Miles. A long write-up. Will Miles is, he does a lot of Florida Gator stuff. I don't know a lot of his stuff, but I read this. Remember when Tom Brady got suspended for Deflategate? The U.S. Court of Appeals said that the NFL commissioner had broad authority as part of the collective bargaining agreement. Basically, they said Goodell's ruling might be unfair because, remember, the findings were it's more reasonable than not that he did it. They never actually proved that he did it. But they said, while it might be unfair, it didn't matter because he followed the collectively bargained rules. As an employee, you can be fired, suspended, whatever, and there's no overreach happening because you signed up for that in the collective bargaining contracts. They don't have that in college sports. So all the rules in place, even though we've seen players get suspended and kicked out of the league, this one's a first. because Brendan Sorsby cited he had a mental health issue.
6: Which is an insult to everyone who has real mental health issues.
5: But that is now the path. You get busted for gambling, all you got to do is say, I've got a mental health addiction. And you let Brendan Sorsby play. So get my lawyer.
6: I'm going to go rob a bank and then say, oh, I have robbing a bank issues. I have an addiction to robbing banks, and they should let me go.
5: Yeah, but you're not a collegiate athlete. You know,
6: I'm an old fat guy.
5: Okay, here's the question. Did Sorsby break a law? An actual law?
6: There's no law that I'm aware of,
5: so,
6: but there are policies.
5: But your comparison doesn't work, and I get where you're going, because I heard Tanner and Brian talking about this morning. He didn't break a law. So if you said, I have an addiction to robbing banks, great, you're still going to prison. You lost your job, and you're still going to prison. But in the NCAA, because that's not a law that they broke, you can gamble. The NCAA says you can't, but they can't enforce it because they're not employees. I mean, that's one of the biggest things. 17 minutes after the hour. Boy, we got Mark Johnson, the voice of the Buffaloes, coming up.
6: I can't wait to hear this.
5: What is he hearing from the Big 12? Because, of course, Colorado. He was with Coach Prime yesterday. They spent a lot of time. And we'll talk about that adventure. Also get Mark's thoughts on the Sorsby situation. That coming up next.

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6: Joining us now on our First Advantage Hotline, the voice of the Colorado Buffaloes and the voice of reason. Boy, do we need some of that today. Mark Johnson. Mark, first off, you had your own little adventure yesterday. Care to tell us about that at all?
7: Oh, no. We had a good time, yeah. Fernando Lobo and Deion Sanders and I and a couple of other folks jumped on a plane and flew over to Grand Junction. And we had a big booster event over there. And so got to meet a lot of folks in the Western Slope. And it was interesting because we get on the plane and Fernando and Prime and I are sitting, the three of us kind of together, and our phones start blowing up. I think Prime's from coaches and Fernando Lobo from administrators and me from media standpoints, and we're all getting news on this Brendan Sorsby deal and just shaking our heads totally in unbelief of where we're at in college athletics right now. So it was interesting being with those guys. Now by the way, let me give you a little insight into the media here, all right? We go over to Grand Junction, we do the event, we get done, and we fly right back. And so we were only gone, I don't know, from 10:30 to 2:45 or whatever it was. It was a bing-bing. We're just out there and back. And it was interesting. We get in the vehicle heading back to the airport in Grand Junction, and I said to Fernando, who's sitting in the same vehicle I am in the seat right behind me, I said, so all of you Big 12 athletic directors have decided you're not going to play Texas Tech, huh? And he says, what are you talking about? And I said, there are multiple reports out there saying that Big 12 commissioner or Big 12 athletic directors have decided not to play Texas Tech. And he said, well, that's news to me. Or Big 12 athletic directors have decided not to play Texas Tech. And he said, well, that's news to me because I haven't talked to anybody. So I thought that was funny. That was being reported wide

0: Mitchell, former Buffs football, basketball, or football coach, rather, goes to Washington, loses his job, not for betting on football, but for getting involved in an NCAA bracket pool a number of years ago. Loses his job as a result of that. So that's how serious we have taken gambling in college athletics for a long, long time. And now we've got a young man who has multiple times bet on his own team, and we're just like, all right, yeah, let's let it play. Now, here's the way we got to break this down. Everyone is just spitting mad at Texas Tech. What has Texas Tech done wrong so far? Can you explain that to me?
1: The only thing I've seen, Mark, is that when the NCAA was like, hey, you're out to Sorsby, Texas Tech did appeal for reinstatement, but also did their own kind of suspension, didn't they, on Sorsby? So
0: yes.
1: I will give you, because I saw your post too, I do think they're in between a rock and a hard place. I really do. I don't know what they can do, because if they kick him off the team, then they're sued.
0: Oh, and everyone's going to get sued in this thing.
1: Yeah.
0: Texas Tech technically hasn't really been the bad guy in this. They're just the one receiving the ire right now of everybody around the country. Now, here's the thing about this set of circumstances. The previous institutions he was with, apparently there was some knowledge to some degree that he was betting, and nobody did anything. Okay, that's an issue right there. The conference has got to step in. The NCAA has got to step in. This is the fact that they had a judge down there that deemed him eligible and put a stay on this thing is actually go to a Supreme Court in the state of Texas down there. Now, none of those justices, from what I understand, are Texas Tech grads, and so who knows how that's going to turn out. But here's the thing that I think is important about this. In fact, I did a speaking event in Denver this morning, and they just asked me to come and talk about the business of sports. I thought, boy, how appropriate from a timing standpoint is this. This might be, Brady, the linchpin unifying issue that may turn this entire thing and get us quicker to some level of resolution of this whole thing. Because the one thing you cannot mess with in sports, period, is the integrity of the game. It's the one thing you cannot play with. You can play with all sorts of stuff, with transfers and money and this and that, and on, and grades or no grade, whatever it is. You can't mess with the integrity of the game. That can destroy you. And that's why this is such a unifying issue right now, that everybody you talk to is up in arms about it, because this is the one thing that you have to be careful with. And so that's why I think this is going to be a really interesting turning point in everything you and I have talked about the last couple of years.
1: Yeah, and that's where I look at this and I think, the conferences over the years, like we see, the conferences have the power, the big ones have the power. Is this their chance? Now, again, Texas Tech is probably, I look at it and I agree with you. I think they're in a tough spot, but you might have to use them to make the example. If conferences, we're hearing the Big Ten, and obviously maybe the Big 12 is at least going to talk about it. If they're saying, we're not going to play this team, that's something that actually might move the needle.
0: Well, let me ask you this. If everyone does that, that's collusion, isn't it?
1: Yep, that's a good point.
0: There's one heck of a lawsuit coming.
1: Yikes!
0: Through.
1: Yeah, didn't cross my brain.
0: You got to be very careful about that kind of thing. When we all just say we're not going to play you, and we're all going to organize and do that in mass, because then you get a collusion aspect to this that I think you've got to be careful of as well. And so, listen, that's why I say this might be the linchpin right here that turns everything. Because we have to get to a point when you're able to start, when you're able to police yourself and do so correctly and do so objectively and be able to attune your own organization. And right now, it has been proven over and over again, the NCAA cannot do this. And because they're getting sued from every direction every time they make a move. And so, but it's stunning that this would even be a debate, to be honest with you. When the integrity of the game comes down to being in question, you've got real problems, and that's where we're at right now.
1: Mark, I looked at the Protect College Sports Act and a lot of those bullet points. Yep. There's a lot of stuff in there. They're trying to fix as many things as possible in that bill. I guess with yesterday's news, I said, you can't even keep a guy from, you know, that gambled on his own team out of your league when it is against the rules. How can we possibly expect to fix things like

0: NIL and transfer portals. And if we can't keep a gambling player out of college sports, how do you fix the rest of this?
1: Well, that's just it. You've got to get to the point where you get that antitrust, at least a partial antitrust exemption type of set of circumstances. If you can get that, you know, that's why the NFL can police itself. That's why Major League Baseball can police itself. Now, the NCAA has done unbelievable harm to itself, which is why Washington is really hesitant to grant it an antitrust exemption. That then gives you the opportunity. Think about this. And I was talking to that organization I spoke in front of this morning, because somebody asked me a question at the end about, you know, well, why can't they do this and this and that? I said, well, listen, everybody has got a stake in this thing, right? The agents don't want this thing to get resolved because then they're not going to make as much money. The players don't want to do this because there'll be caps put on what they're going to be able to make through college athletics. The universities don't want to do this because it's going to cost them money because they potentially could become employees, but that probably doesn't work. You probably have to be an employee of the conference because of the different labor laws within each state. That's why this is such a multi-layered issue right here. But we have to get to the point where everyone comes together. The earning power collectively of college athletics is so much far greater than the individual conferences have. That's why the SEC and the Big Ten right now, they're holding out on this thing. They don't want to have any collective workings together. And so it's such a mess. It's why it's such a – I mean, the onion has got so many layers, Brady, in this thing, which is what makes it so unbelievably difficult to get at. You think of the great Pete Rozelle story with the NFL back, you know, in the 60s and how he got everybody on the same table. You had 32 teams that all played for one league, right? Around that time, there was less than 32, but you know what I'm talking about. Here you've got, you know, 300 and some different programs. You've got 137 or 38 Division I programs. You've got really four power conferences, two that kind of have a lot of the chips on their side. And so it just makes it such an incredibly tough negotiation.
0: Mark Johnson, the voice of the Colorado Buffaloes, joining us. And what's fascinating, too, is I was just reading the Alabama State story from last week, you know, going on into that on Friday. I'm an idiot, Mark. I know that's nothing new to you. But on Friday, I'm saying, oh, with this news, there's no way Brendan Sorsby sees the light of day when it comes to playing college football again. Because you got four key players, you know, leading scorers, I think three starters, that were taking, I guess allegedly, they were taking money over $2,000 to throw a game. So I thought, no way is this going to happen. But now you've got Brendan Sorsby, and if this goes through and he plays football next year, which it sounds like he's going to, now you got players saying, well, if I get caught, I'll just say I have a mental health issue and it's an addiction.
1: Oh, man, yeah, I know. And then, listen, you're seeing this in a lot of different aspects of life right now, where you get a judge in some district somewhere that levies some sort of decision and it affects things nationwide. You know, that gets into an entire different, you know, judicial conversation about the wide-reaching aspects of these kind of things, and is that the way the system was supposed to work in this regard? Because it's really amazing how, you know, somebody in West Texas can make a decision that affects an entire nation athletically, an entire government process. It really is a fascinating thing that's going on right now that we're going to have to find our way through. But, yeah, we just, like I said, man, we just touched upon the one thing that you cannot involve yourself in. It's why everyone has been so hyper. But Brady, you know what? I said this morning at the speech I made. You know, we've been dancing with the devil now for so many years with all the gambling advertising, right? And I made the comment today that the other day, here in the last couple of weeks, a buddy of mine sent me a screenshot of his TV. He's watching SportsCenter, and they're doing a story about Brendan Sorsby and gambling, and on the bottom, the runner on the bottom had DraftKings on it.
0: Yeah.
1: And I'm thinking, I don't know if I've used this with you on your show or not. You can't be partially pregnant, man. You can't be half in bed with gambling and half not in bed with gambling. It's impossible. But we've immersed ourselves in it in this now, and we want to pretend that we can get into the pigsty, but not get dirty. And it's just that you can't do it.
0: Mark, I'm going to ask stupid questions. I'm not that political of a person. I tend to stay in my lane and talk about the sports. So I asked this question, like, What would it take? Now, this bill's coming out, and now we've got conferences. Who knows if they're going to go with it? But how do you actually get, like, we're having texters chime in on this too, like federal legislation that gives the NCAA teeth? Is that as simple as saying, hey, we got to start making them employees? We got to have some kind of collective bargaining agreement.
1: Well, okay, there's a couple of things here. First off, anybody listening that's a little bit older may remember this. Ronald Reagan had one of the greatest lines of all time back in the 80s. He said the most terrifying line in the history of humankind is, I'm for the federal government and I'm here to help, mm-hmm. right? I mean, it's always scary, and we've gotten to a point in college athletics now we're begging Washington to help us. Now, that's a dicey area we get into, all right? So that's number one. Number two, if people talk about, and Fernando and I were having this conversation flying back yesterday from Grand Junction. I said something about becoming employees. He said, well, yeah, but Mark, and Fernando says to me, I'm not a labor lawyer either, but he said, this is what our legal people that we talk with are telling us. Every state has different labor laws. And so if you're in the Big 12 and you've got Iowa and you've got Kansas and you've got Texas and you've got Colorado and Utah and all these different states, if players are going to become employees of the institutions, now they're state employees. Now different laws apply. Or do they become employees of the Big 12 Conference? Well, that's a regional thing, and they've still got to kind of work through that. Or do they become NCAA employees? Now, everyone in the NFL works for the NFL. Yeah, they get paid by the Denver Broncos, but everyone, you know, is from the NFL, and so they're all dealing with the same laws. That, you know, it becomes a very difficult thing. And so universities have been fighting this because of the cost, because as soon as they become employees, they're getting benefits. They've got retirement. They've got all sorts of things that become state issues. And so it really is a dicey thing. So I don't know if it's simple as, this bill passes and it automatically is a panacea and covers everything. Because I do still think you've got to get into the collective bargaining aspect of this. It's professional sports now. There has to be some regulations. There's got to be some boundaries and some policing and some salary caps that happen. Otherwise, you're going to see this rate of inflation we've seen the last couple of years, which is insane, and it'll just financially blow this thing up.
0: Mark Johnson joining us, the voice of the Colorado Buffaloes. All right, you told us to start the segment that you're sitting there with Athletic Director Fernando Lovo and also Coach Prime. They're shaking their heads. Can you give us Coach Prime's response at all, Mark, or is that top secret? I'm just curious. I wish I was a fly on the wall.
1: Yeah, no, it's the same thing. I mean, listen, you know, we, as the conversation is going, you know, we're talking about the times when, and, you know, Prime and I are both at the same age. We're in our late 50s. And we're talking about all the different times during our careers, his as a player, me as a broadcaster, when gambling has popped up and how, you know, it's the hot potato. You don't want to touch it. You don't want to be around it. You don't want it to smear on you. You want to stay away from that as far as you possibly can. And so we were just all just shaking our heads and just, well, how is this possible? That we've gotten to a point now where a guy who literally was gambling on his own team, for goodness sakes, and we're saying it's okay. It's almost unfathomable for any of us to comprehend, any of us who have been around sports. Now, Fernando's about 20 years younger than Dion and I are, but, you know, he's obviously seen it as well. And so there was nothing terribly earth-shattering. It was just this disbelief, like, how can this possibly happen? And I brought up Pete Rose's name, of course, and Dion being a former Major League player, he's like, exactly. He goes, maybe the greatest hitter of all time is not even allowed near the game, but, you know, hey, what's the big deal? Sorsby, let's let him play football after he bet on his own team. It was impossible for any of us to comprehend.
0: Yeah, and that's why when I look at that, I'm like, if that gets through, then, I mean, everything is, you know, is more of a Wild West than ever before. We thought it was bad before. This takes the cake. Mark Johnson joins us, as always, unofficially brought to you by DraftKings. Thanks, Mark. Always appreciate you, my friend.
1: You know, I've done my best, just a quick aside, I've done my best over the years not to do those advertisements for that reason.
0: Yeah.
1: Right?
0: Yeah.
1: And I stay away from basketball pools. I've never been a gambler, you know, other than the way I act, but not in terms of the real gambling. And it, for those reasons, because I'm involved in the game. And you know, Brady, listen, you've been involved in it long enough. It is the taboo. It is the cardinal sin. It is everything we're told to stay away from. Going all the way back to the Black Sox, right? And Shoeless Joe Jackson. You don't mess with it. And we've actually jumped in the pool with it right now. And We'll see if it takes us down or if it actually gets us to kind of find the better angels of our nature and we turn this thing around.
0: That's an interesting take, Mark. Great job as always. I always look forward to these. And as soon as I saw that story, and I was like, Mark's going to be on Monday. Of course, I knew you were busy, but love getting your insight on all this, man. Help us try to make sense of most things that really make zero sense. But yeah, we always appreciate your time, my friend.
1: All right, brother. We'll talk to you.
0: All right, man. Mark Johnson, the voice of the Colorado Buffaloes. So he's like on a plane yesterday when this is going through, and he's sitting there with CU's athletic director, Fernando Lovo. And I actually got, I shared Brian Howell's story or a quote from Fernando Lovo on this. If I can find it, Michael, here it is. Quote, the injunction issued today regarding Brennan Sorsby is troubling as his admitted actions are a clear violation of long-held standards of integrity in college athletics. Caring for student athletes is important. But so is accountability, and this injunction is a clear affront to the competitive principles that that have been the foundation of college sports for more than a century. We will continue to engage with the Big 12 Conference and our peers on the issue. So, like Mark made it very clear, and I want to make it clear because I haven't said anything. I haven't said that the Big 12 is doing this. I haven't said they are officially boycotting Texas Tech. I do believe they are going to meet about the potential of boycotting Texas Tech. Mark brings up collusion. How bad would that be? I don't know. I guess you have to ask yourself that question.
2: I mean, I think what might need to happen is you might have to have one powerful coach or one powerful school come out and say, hey, someone outside the conference would be better. If Ohio State said, hey, we don't like this, we are going to boycott this school in the future, that will be the catalyst.
0: Mm-hmm.
2: That will get rid of all the collusion because they're doing it voluntarily. They are not colluding with anyone else.
0: Yeah, because if you just as a team decide you don't want to play them because you're taking a stand individually, but you just don't talk to anybody else, and I'm another team, and I go, well, Michael's team's not going to play him. I've decided I'm not going to play him. That's not collusion. That's just me following the leader, I guess, right?
2: Yeah, collusion.
0: Now, if we sit down and agree upon it and say, hey, hands up, are we all good? No one's playing Texas Tech? That's collusion, right?
2: Yeah. It has to be outside the Big Ten, and it can't be a small school. Can't be UConn saying, we're not going to play them. Texas Tech doesn't care about UConn. It has to be
0: well. The Big Ten is
2: powerhouse.
0: The Big Ten is really having these. They are ramping up these discussions, saying like with Nebraska yesterday, they're saying it at least. So we'll see what kind of tricky territory that puts us into. Eastside Chris, are there rules in place at KFKA station? I'm trying to load the text. You cannot do certain things that may not even be unlawful. You sign it, therefore you're obligated to that ruling. Yeah, I suppose there are certain things, Michael, that you just can't do that are not technically illegal.
2: Yeah,
0: like you can't get on here and, you know, it's against a rule to take something we've done here and then you take it outside on your own and you go sell it on your own. So if it's like you cut up all your takes during the whole show and you go out there and you get it sponsored and you're making money off of that kind of thing. Can't do that.
2: Because KFK
0: owns the rights to the show. Plug Ola Payola. If Michael likes certain pizza place too.
2: Plug Ola Payola is illegal.
0: 100% you can get thrown in jail for Plug Ola Payola or you can be fined. I don't think you can get, it's not like a, I think you can be fined by the FCC. The station couldn't be fined by the FCC. I don't know that it's illegal for an individual to do that. It's just against FCC rules and regulations.
2: Okay. So, yeah. So that might be – that's actually a good example. That would be a good example as well as, like, you know, me drinking while I'm running the board.
0: As a board operator, you're 21, you can drink, but you're not supposed to drink back there running a board because that is against station rules as well, not necessarily illegal.
2: Yeah, it's also an FCC thing.
0: Yeah, so there's a little bit of a difference. So
2: there's a reason why I come in at 9 o'clock, so Brian can enjoy
0: yes,
2: the wine.
0: People wonder why you guys switch producer chairs at that point, And that's so Brian, because Brian cannot technically drink back there while producing and running a board. So he comes in here at 9 o'clock, and then you take over for the rest of the show.
2: Yeah. And I'm going to be honest with you. If I showed up drunk to run the board, mm-hmm. I think that could be an immediate firing, because that's something I would take seriously. If I had an intern doing that, I'd say your internship is done.
0: So you're saying we need to get you hammered tomorrow right around 10:30. Is what you're saying? Is that what you're saying? Is that what you're saying?
2: I feel like you're trying to get rid of me, Brady. 12, Faith, I need $4.
0: 12:43. You're going to need more than that if you do that, buddy. 12:43 the time. Let's get the latest on the local Sports Flash.
3: 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I'm John Thayer. After a day off yesterday, the Colorado Rockies are back at home tonight. They'll take on the Chicago Cubs. Tomoyuki Sugano will get the start for Colorado. He is 5-4. Colin Ray will start for the Cubs. He's 5-3 entering the matchup. Denver Broncos outside linebacker Jonathan Cooper pleaded not guilty yesterday in Douglas County courtroom to misdemeanor domestic violence charges. The 28-year-old was arrested along with his girlfriend late Thursday night and will now have a motions hearing July 6th with the potential of a jury trial to start on July 22nd. The Broncos are expected to open training camp in late July. 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
0: Coming up on July 3rd, I am participating officially in Big City Roadhouse's hot dog eating contest. First one. And if you beat me, if you win the whole thing, you're going to get free food for a year from Big City Roadhouse.
2: Is the hot dog eating contest free?
0: Yes, to enter.
2: Do I have to try to compete, or can I just enter and get the free food?
0: You could just enter. But we're cutting it off because we want to avoid people like you doing that. I'm looking for six more contestants. And I want you to come out, hang out with us. We're going to broadcast it that day.
2: Is Tanner going to do it?
0: I don't think so. I think he's you know,
2: coward.
0: I think he's sad because I beat him last time, and I destroyed his confidence.
2: Yeah, and he'll probably say, "Oh, I pulled my jaw muscle.
0: I just smoked him. I raced him so well that his confidence is bad. He's like a young pitcher they put out too soon." And I've ruined his confidence. So he's out, I think. So I'm looking for, we got a registration yesterday. So I need six more brave souls. I know it's not an easy thing, but I need six more. And I just need to know. So if you want in, you could just text me. First Advantage text line 888-530-0043. You can email me at Brady at 1310kfka.com. I want you in. If you think you can beat me, you could win free food for a year.
2: I want
0: from
2: Lidler
0: Big City
2: to
0: Roadhouse.
2: It.
0: Check it out. All right, final hour of the show coming up. We'll talk clip of the day. We got Nuggets stuff. We'll wrap up hour number two coming up next.
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0: All right, coming up next, Mike, we'll get into our clip of the day. Also, stuff on the Denver Broncos, Garrett Bowles. Talking about Jalen Waddle, Mike. Are we getting our hopes way, way too high? Because I'm starting to think Jalen Waddle is going to be the it factor for the Broncos. Going to open up everything. Don't need to say anything, Mike. I already know what you think.
2: I was just going to say, why don't you just say 17-0?
0: They're not going 17. Okay. Clip of the day coming up next.
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29: Good Tuesday afternoon, everyone. I'm Lane Northland. Looking at the cattle board right now, prices a tad bit better than they closed on Monday. Currently, live cattle are mildly higher this afternoon as the market simply feels it has more upward mobility following yesterday's decline, which pulled the contracts away from resistance at its 40-day moving average. As we look to the prices right now, August live cattle are up $1.95 at $238.67, October up $1.67 at $231, and some change. A single bid is currently on the table in Nebraska in cash cattle land at $403, but other than that, no other cattle have traded. Asking prices are noted at $258 to $260 in Texas, but otherwise remain elusive. Box beef prices are mixed. Choice cuts are down 34 cents at $391.86, while select cuts are up 41 cents at $378.50. The feeder cattle complex also trading mildly higher this afternoon as the market continues to mirror the direction of the live cattle market. September feeder cattle are up $3 and some change at $350.47. October up $3 at $346.77. Now, last week, USDA reports for local livestock markets, the trend across the North Central region was about $5 to $10 higher. Western sale barns seeing a steady price. Combining those two regions, the average weight was around 791 pounds for steers, and they brought a price of $3.87 a pound. Looking to the lighter four-weight steers, they brought a price of $574 on average. Heavier 823-pound steers brought $3.77.
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29: We're turning back now, looking to the grain trade, where wheat prices are 1 to 6 cents stronger with light buying so far after the strong finish for winter wheats on Monday, with less spillover pressure from row crops and early harvest pressure starting to moderate. Harvest should continue to expand with the West drying out again in the short term, while spring wheat development should be aided by rains, but cooler temps may slow growth. Currently, Kansas City September wheat's up 3 cents at 643. December's up 3 at 657. September Minneapolis wheat unchanged at 644. December up a penny at 667. Chicago September wheat's up 2 cents at 598. December up 2 at 615. On to the row crops now, where September corn is up a half cent at 428, as is December at 446, while August soybeans are down a penny at $11.19. September also coming in at that price. Out in Portland now, the 12 Pro Hard Red Winter Wheat up 7 cents at $6.82, while the 14 Pro DNS is up a penny at $6.81. For the Western Ag Network, I'm Lane Northland.
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3: This is a special report from ABC News. I'm Wayne Cabot. Hours after the downing of an Army helicopter, President Trump is blaming Iran and saying we must respond. ABC's Louis Martinez has learned that it's possible Iran didn't mean to do this.
4: What we have learned from U.S. officials is that a drone was involved. That, in other words, an Iranian drone brought down this Apache helicopter with the crew of two aboard. Now, what we are hearing from one U.S. official is that it is unclear whether there was an intent to actually bring down the drone, because the type of drone that was involved was one that is typically involved in the attacks on shipping in the Strait of Hormuz.
3: Not only was it a drone that took down the chopper, it was a drone that saved the two service members. A Navy autonomous sea drone rescued the crew. It just arrived into the Fifth Fleet in late March. It's the first time that a drone has been used to save U.S. military members. This is ABC News.
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9: I'm your Daybreak on 2 Pinpoint Weather meteorologist Greg Perez. We have a red flag warning in effect for partly cloudy and breezy conditions today, along with hot weather, high temperatures middle to lower 90s with some gusts as high as 30 plus miles per hour. Partly cloudy skies overnight, low temperatures dropping back down to the middle 50s.
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0: Okay, so it seems as though we have a clip. You want to set it up for us?
1: I'd like to, but I don't know what you're talking about.
2: Okay, we'll just roll it.
3: And now, the whole show's clip of the day.
4: All right, Michael. Game 3 last night between the New York Knicks and the San Antonio Spurs resulted in a Spurs win. I called that. You're welcome, everyone. We were discussing the potential distraction and what it was going to cause the surrounding areas to be like ahead of the game with the first ever sitting president to go to an NBA Finals game. And it turned out to not really, Mike, be that, at least from what I heard, not that big of a deal. I think a lot of people were stunned, though. I think, and I'm not getting political, Mike, but I think there is a perception that maybe the NBA and President Donald Trump perhaps don't see eye to eye. Is that a fair assessment? The players maybe in the NBA over the years have not, we've heard from popular players over the years coming from all over the world talk not great about the president. Is that fair?
5: I mean, it's always the loudest ones are the most vocal. So
4: that makes sense.
5: It's possible. It's possible they're all like that, or it's possible that
4: just the loud
5: it's
4: ones.
5: Half and half.
4: Sure.
5: I don't know.
4: So I think there was a lot of surprise when Adam Silver was joining the broadcast crew with Ernie and company. And here's what he had to say about President Trump and his basketball support, his fandom.
6: And Trump, you know, I've been with the league for a long time. I ran NBA Entertainment years ago. He did an I Love Gets Game spot with us. He was a fixture at NBA at Madison Square Garden. You guys remember, well, all of you, when you played here, not Draymond, but back in the old days, he had courtside seats. He was here all the time. He was at draft. So he's a genuine Knicks fan. And so, yes, there's some inconvenience to the fans here, but one looking around this arena, it's packed. So people listen. They came early. They got through whatever extra security, which is necessary. So, as I said, I think we should be using sports to create more of a sense of community with people, not less.
7: We know you're a New Yorker, 55 years.
4: All right. I don't really disagree or agree with anything Silver said, but I did like what he said at the end. Using sports as a way to bring people together rather than being so divisive. That was like one of the better things I've heard come out of Adam Silver's mouth, aside from how he handled the Donald Sterling stuff with the Clippers ownership. So I thought that was interesting. But then I caught, I caught that one too. It just drives me absolutely insane. Silver sidestepped again on the flopping question when the pregame guys asked him about it. Yeah, I don't understand. I don't understand why he continues to go that route. But
5: country's unified about that.
4: I thought it was, now that we're done with it, because he's not going to go to game 4. I just read a ESPN report that says he's not going to go to game 4. He's got a scheduling conflict and all that. But Mike, as much as you and I were both kind of against the whole idea because of what it was causing, doesn't sound like it was really much of anything. People got through.
5: That's a good thing.
4: People were pumped up for the game. The crowd was good. They were into it.
5: I think if he was sitting on the floor, that would have been more of an issue.
4: Would have been a distraction, probably, or would have been strange, for sure. But it wasn't. It wasn't that bad. And he, I don't know, I didn't catch the initial question about it, but there were questions, and we even asked, like, is he really even a basketball fan? And apparently he is. So, hands up, I didn't know that he had attended so many games over the years to go to the Knicks. I knew he's from New York, but he's a Knicks fan.
5: I only knew the New York aspect.
4: Yeah, just that part
5: like,
4: of it.
5: Like Obama's lived in Chicago for so long. Of course he's going to root for the Bulls.
4: Now, President Trump was asked about Stephen A's comments about him. And, of course, you have an opportunity to take the high road there. That's not his style. Instead, he says he goes right into... He's a nice guy, but he doesn't have the right IQ to be president. I'm like, that wasn't even the question. The question was not, do you think Stephen A. could be a president? It was, what are your thoughts on what he had to say about you and not being a good idea to come to this game tonight? So, I mean, just answer the question. He was on the right track, and then he got off the track, and then it became an IQ thing, and so that was fun. First Advantage text line is 888-530-0043. Yes, Michael.
5: Well, I just wish that he would be more the type of person that would answer questions. He's too like Dr. Death. That guy, he looks like some kind of alien, or maybe he should like walk around in a robe and have a sickle and
4: Adam Silver?
5: Take dead people.
4: You're just being mean. Why are you just being mean? Why? That was a mean thing.
5: I wouldn't say mean
4: Make
5: things.
4: Make fun of him because of the
5: better.
4: Things he says, not because of how he looks. That's what I'm about here.
5: He also does kind of look like really creepy.
4: He does have an interesting look. I'll give you that. He has an interesting look. But last night's game, I thought it lived up to the hype. It lived up to the expectations.
5: And you were right. So that's
4: Obviously.
5: Even better.
4: Yeah. Wimby's incredible. And I don't even think, he had 32 points, Mike, and it was just kind of like 32 points, 8 rebounds, 6 assists, 3 blocks, a couple steals. I mean, he's at that point now, man, where you look at 32 points and you still, like, even in like their last loss, he had 30. He is a ridiculous player.
5: Better than Jokic?
4: Right now? No. Not right now.
5: Is the Nuggets hat off?
4: Yeah, Nuggets hat off. I'm being real. Will he be? Yeah. I can't go there yet. Now, if he wins the title, he's got as many titles as Joker. And he's, what is he, 20-something? How old is he? He's very young. He's 22 years old. He's going to have multiple titles, Mike.
5: Not if the Nuggets have anything to say about it.
4: I don't even know what to do. Now, if they get Peyton Watson, I don't even know if that should be the number one priority for the Nuggets. I don't know. I'm torn because Christian Brown, that contract, he was supposed to be the next big thing. And I mean, he wasn't good last year. And they just signed him to that contract.
5: Curse of the contract.
4: Well, some people live up to it. Joker seemed to do fine every time he signed a contract.
5: But a lot of times they're not Von Miller.
4: Yeah, that's true. It's a good point.
5: I still want Von Miller in Denver, though.
4: Or do we want to clear the way for Jonah Ellis to just take over? If again, the Cooper stuff, based on the information we got yesterday, Mike, I said this, if you're like in the camp of wanting Jonathan Cooper to be okay, the fact that his lawyer, Harvey Steinberg, right? The fact that his lawyer is like, no, we don't want to dismiss this. We want this to be heard. I would say it bodes well for his version of the story. Wouldn't you agree?
5: Oh, yes.
4: I think he's going to be. Now, the NFL can override anything that a court decides, Michael.
5: Because, you know, they have a collective bargaining agreement.
4: And
5: there's
4: can,
5: a lot of power
4: correct.
5: Up at the top.
4: See, that's crazy, right? The NFL, you can actually get let off of anything legally. And the NFL can still come in and say, yeah, no, you were involved in it, though. And they do, because of past experiences, the NFL does take domestic disputes and violence fairly seriously now. And so they
5: especially
4: tend,
5: after Ray Rice.
4: They tend to throw the book at you. Even if you're just involved in a mutual domestic thing and it's not. Now, her version, he's screwed. If her version is true, we could be talking about a year.
5: I mean, the whole biting the phone situation just sounds really weird.
4: Yeah. Her version is that he grabbed her by the neck and slammed her up against the wall, started punching the wall, and then slammed her down on the ground several times. But according to people on site, they were investigating this, she didn't have the markings on her body that would lead you to believe she was beaten that or hurt that way by a professional football player whose job is to bust through giant defensive linemen and tackle quarterbacks.
5: Yeah, and do that to some quarterbacks.
4: Yeah. If her version is true, what's the minimum? A year?
5: The minimum I know of is 4 weeks. So he could.
4: But isn't
5: it's
4: what,
5: not
4: if,
5: as
4: if
5: violent
4: what,
5: as
4: if,
5: Ray Rice's situation.
4: Yeah, but slamming her up against the wall and slamming her down on the ground several times.
5: Do they have video evidence?
4: There's no video evidence.
5: They don't have the video evidence, so they would probably go 4 weeks.
4: Okay, so you're thinking if her version's true, 4 weeks. If his version's true, 2 games?
5: No.
4: None?
5: If his version's true, the NFL investigates and goes, we think this was either a false report or an exaggerated report.
4: She has markings on. There are scratches on her arm.
5: Yeah, that could be a week or two.
4: Yeah.
5: But I don't think the NFL wants to... I don't want to make any speculations, but say that he did those scratches, that's the NFL would probably do 4 weeks, because I think 4 weeks is the minimum.
4: Said his version is he used his neck to brace, he braced his neck against hers to keep her from getting the phone. I'm still having a hard time picturing that. His version, there's a chance he doesn't get any games. But there's in my mind, there's still a chance he gets something because the NFL does not like the D word, the domestic violence, even a breath of it. And that's what they were arrested for, both of them. Both of them spent the night in jail.
5: The fact that it's both of them, I think, bodes well for him.
4: It does, unless her story is true, which if you go off of the facts that we have, the fact that Harvey Steinberg, like, Cooper's lawyer is saying we want this to be heard in front of a jury. That really leads me to believe his story is probably the true version or closer to it than hers. First Advantage text line is 888-530-0043. But yeah, Jonah Ellis is going to be expected to, whether Cooper's full go or not, it's time to see what Jonah Ellis is made of, man. It's time to see what he's got.
5: Maybe this time he'll swallow the fish. Biblical joke.
4: Mm-hmm. Just not good.
5: I know it was bad, but I tried to take advantage of the situation, pretend that maybe the quarterbacks were fishes, and he was like,
4: "It's just not good, man."
5: I do apologize for that one.
4: Yeah, even for you, that's bad.
5: Yeah,
4: you do
5: a
4: lot of bad ones. Most of them are.
5: No, most of them are great. This one was subpar.
4: No, it was really just awful.
5: Scale of one of my usual 10, this was probably a 4.
4: If 10's your best, the best, you're usually flirting with 2, 3 maybe.
5: No, if 10 is the best, I'm an 11.
4: You're at -8. Faith, but what if we're biting phones versus throwing it to break it is concerning?
5: Biting phone is worse.
4: And he bit her phone, right?
5: Yeah, if he bit her phone, if that is true, then... That just sounds crazy. Sounds like a crazy person. Like, anyone can throw a phone. I'm mad at my phone. It's frozen. It's not working. Toss. But
4: to bite it.
5: Biting the phone is just, that sounds crazy.
4: Yeah, I think he's going to have a couple games.
5: I'm hoping for the best.
4: I'm hoping that they
5: both get along for the rest of their lives.
4: They're trying to get this done in July so that he can be a full go for training camp and such. But we'll see, man. Again, it got a little... When you first heard the story, it was like, uh-oh. And then you read it, the first affidavit piece of it, and you're like, well, maybe it's a mutual thing, and they were just having a spat, and their necks touched each other, and he bit a phone. And then it turned into, her version's really bad. Her version's really bad. Her version's Ray Rice territory. Didn't knock her unconscious, but maybe could have. His version, not necessarily so bad.
5: Yeah, it's unfortunate that we automatically, when we hear these stories, we automatically go, oh, great, my guy's going to be suspended. Because you've had too many athletes.
4: The Broncos have had a few of these now that have gotten into some issues. Faith says, yeah, I'm saying the biting of the phone causes for concern, like, are we stable? Yeah, that's also something you have to think about. Travis, the new guy, Michael... would have to tell 10 jokes to get to a 10. Yeah.
5: Well, that's because apparently one of my jokes is a -8. So I need
4: well,
5: to
4: that last
5: have
4: one,
5: a negative
4: that
5: 8.
4: Last Jonah
5: I need
4: Ellis
5: to average
4: one.
5: It up.
4: The last
5: so
4: Jonah
5: I'll
4: one
5: get
4: was a negative 8.
5: A couple
4: eight.
5: Of my 11s. I'll tell. I can't do math.
4: Mm-mm.
5: I'm not in school anymore. I don't care.
4: Mm-hmm.
5: I can only do sports math. I can multiply by 7s.
4: Sorry, Michael, that was thorough good, bad. That's what he says. Yeah.
5: I used to have a sound clip for that, but I don't.
4: Oh, you should probably find it again for as much crap as you throw out on this show. 21 minutes after the hour. Collective bargaining in college sports. Is that where we're headed next? Also, some thoughts on Peyton Watson. To avoid going into the second apron, you would have to trade either Jamal Murray or Aaron Gordon or Cam Johnson. One of those guys would have to be traded. If you can find a suitor for Cam Johnson, which we also heard rumors that maybe they're going to trade Christian Brown too. But it's not just about retaining Peyton Watson. It's about being better. And if you trade Jamal to keep Watson, let me ask the question. Who's better today, Jamal Murray or Peyton Watson? The answer is obvious, and we'll get to that coming up next, 21 minutes after the hour. It's the whole show powered by Mosquito Joe on Northern Colorado's Voice, 103.1 at 1310 KFKA.

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So for the Nuggets, Michael, is it just a top priority, foregone conclusion that the Nuggets need to move their roster around in order to make room for Peyton Watson? I think you got to be careful here. You got to be careful. Watson in his career has averaging 8.7 points per game. Now, when the injury bug bit the Nuggets roster this year, Watson stepped up in a very big way. Ended up averaging in that season, clearly, 6 points above his high, 14.6 points per game, about 5 boards per game, 2 assists per game. His three-point percentage, 41. The scale you have to weigh here is, do you really believe his upside is –

0: that 14, not 14.6, but probably in the 20s. And do you really think, you know, again, if you don't want to approach the second apron, which I don't know that they're interested in doing that. But if you're telling me you got to trade, you got to move Jamal Murray's contract or Aaron Gordon's, that's going to be a tough sell. I know Aaron Gordon's battled injuries, but he's Mr. Freaking Nugget. And when healthy, he's better than Peyton Watson.
1: Can he stay healthy?
0: It's a big question. I mean, ask J.K. Dobbins that question. I mean, if J.K. Dobbins stays healthy, the Broncos, even without Bo Nix, might win a Super Bowl. They might. I mean, maybe it's a small might, but it's a might. I think all mites are small. But J.K. Dobbins is kind of like that Aaron Gordon. Gordon has won a championship, and he's proven that he can stay healthy more seasons than, of course, what J.K. can do. But that's the territory we're talking about with Gordon. When J.K. Dobbins is on the field for the Broncos, I mean, he was their best player, Mike. J.K. Dobbins was their best player before he got hurt on offense.
1: I mean, yeah, when they handed him the ball.
0: Yeah, if Sean Payton could get out of his own way and hand him the ball. Aaron Gordon, when healthy, I still say is number three on this team. Jamal Murray, there's no question. Who's better, Jamal Murray or Peyton Watson? Jamal Murray is better. He fits better with Joker. He's coming off his best season. Now, he disappeared in the playoffs. And I don't know. Again, this team just proved, as deep as we thought they might be in the offseason, it did not prove to be the case, mainly because of injuries, but just kind of the way everything was operated last year. I think it's a really tough. It's a tough spot for the Nuggets to be in. They want Peyton Watson. If they could do it again, they would have not signed Christian Brown, and they would have just signed Peyton Watson, and we wouldn't have an issue. And then Brown would be moving on, and you'd say, thank you for your service, and bye-bye. But that's not how it went down. They chose to commit at the time, and at least today, they chose the wrong guy. Now, are you done with Christian Brown? Are you giving up on Aaron Gordon with the health thing? Are you worried that Jamal Murray, maybe that was his ceiling? He was just a really good, I mean, this was his best regular season, and yet he's always kind of been known for turning it on in the playoffs. It was kind of the opposite effect this year. It was really good regular season, all-star regular season, and for the most part, disappeared in that first round. That's the tough part about getting eliminated in the first round. You don't have as many games. You don't have as many chances to prove that, hey, I'm not disappearing. You had one series, and in that one series, Jamal Murray was more average than good. And Gordon, we barely saw. And when we did see it, we were like, eh, he shouldn't be out there. He's too hurt. So, I don't know. The idea of moving off of now all-NBA player Jamal Murray, third team, or Aaron Gordon is tough. For a guy that probably looked really good. Peyton Watson looked really good for about, I don't know, a month? Maybe more. Maybe I'm being a little too critical here. I mean, in November, he was averaging about 8 points per game. In December, he was... Oh, no, excuse me. In November, his average was up higher than that. It was like 13. And then you go to December, and he had some really good games. He was probably averaging, probably November and December, he was averaging around 13 or 14. And then you saw him really ramp it up in February. He had a hell of a month. And then he got hurt. I mean, he turned it on. He got better literally every month as the season progressed. November was good. December was better. And then January, very good. I mean, he had a couple of 30-point games in there. Most games, he was above 22 points per game. Those were numbers you were begging to see Jamal Murray do on an average night, on a nightly basis. Same for Michael Porter Jr. So am I getting February version of Peyton Watson, or am I getting, early November version of Peyton Watson, where would you go? So I'm telling you, I'm asking you. You have a player that showed potential, that got better throughout the season. He's 23 years old. Is his ceiling greater than what Jamal Murray is right now? Not Jamal's ceiling, but are you willing to risk a Jamal Murray, an Aaron Gordon? And again, you could risk Cam Johnson. But if you trade Cam Johnson, you're going to get an equal player back that's not probably like as expensive, but you're going to get a player back that's about like Cam Johnson. You just find a guy that hasn't signed that contract extension yet, and you get him for less. Well, does that make you better? Because if you trade Cam and you just do a swap, then did you really get better, or did you just retain Peyton Watson? And that is you as an organization saying, we think Peyton Watson's the missing link, and he's the difference between us going deep into the playoffs.
1: Just have to surround Jokic with players who can play with Jokic and play better with Jokic. That's the only question you should be asking. Can this person play better with Jokic compared to this other person?
0: Jamal Murray has always been the Robin, right? He's always been the 1-2 with those two, with Joker and Murray. So when you're trading Jamal, if you trade Jamal, you're also trading away what your philosophy has been over the years, and that philosophy did win you a championship. Is that philosophy found out? Is that strategy too difficult now? Did you rely too much on that two-man game between Jamal and Joker? And does it feel like this is more of a spread-out roster, spread-out starting unit if Jamal's not on the team? I mean, I'm watching Jalen Brunson play last night, and he was good. I know he got some criticism, but Jalen Brunson's a hell of a player. He had 32 points last night, and people are like, eh. He's a hell of a player. Can Murray take over a game like Jalen Brunson? These great point guards we see in the league. That's tough, because I'm not ready to say. I'm so back and forth on Jamal, it's ridiculous. I still don't think he's even come close to reaching that potential that I thought he would, but he's still pretty good. Now, is he like a De'Aaron Fox? De'Aaron Fox didn't affect the game points-wise much last night, but he affected it in so many different ways. Good passer. But I just don't know if Jamal will ever be that guy. And if you really believe in Peyton Watson taking the next step, staying healthy, then you got to trade a big name, Jamal or Gordon, to yield another big name that would help this team. Because it's not just about retaining Peyton Watson to me. He's not the missing link. Healthy Peyton Watson, go ahead and insert him into that series. They probably still lose. Let's keep in mind, they lost that final game of the series when Minnesota had a lot of backups in, and they still lost. So inserting Peyton Watson, to me, he's not that player yet. Could he be? Those are questions you have to really dig in and ask yourself. When you just came off of making a mistake with Christian Brown, potentially at least for 1 year. And again, same thing for Brown. Can you trade Christian Brown? Sure. You're going to have to get somebody who's confident in his ceiling that will take on his contract. But then the whole reason you're trading him is to get an equal player but less money. And that's hard to sell for teams. Like, why would I have Christian Brown? I have that guy. But I don't want to pay him what you guys signed him for. The only moves that make sense to A, retain Watson, and B, get another decent piece to add would be Jamal Murray or Aaron Gordon. There's probably teams that are playoff teams that are looking to go to that next step. They want to get stronger in the point guard game. They maybe want to get stronger with a better power forward. But then I ask the question, if I'm another team looking at these guys, Aaron Gordon became a bigger name when he joined with Joker. Jamal Murray's only ever known Joker in the NBA. How are those guys without him now? I mean, Gordon was really good with Orlando. He was borderline star. He wasn't quite star, but he was borderline. Then he changed his role, came to Denver. He actually became a better overall player, just not as popular because it wasn't his show. He was like third. I just don't know that I'm ready to move on from those two guys yet. And I think I was right after the Nuggets got bounced in the first round, but that's what happens. Time heals some wounds, not necessarily, but you look at things differently. And you try to assess, are the Nuggets better off? If they, again, yeah, easy answer. Go trade Jamal Murray and get a guy like, go get Jalen Brunson. It's not possible. You're not going to go get a point guard that's better than Jamal Murray for a straight up trade with Jamal Murray.
1: Unless the NBA team makes a lot of stupid decisions.
0: Yeah, and I don't see people moving off of elite point guards. Trading Cameron Johnson, you owe him, he's going to be, you know, $23.1 million. But I just don't know if, I mean, what are you getting for Cam? Are you just moving a contract for a player or two that's lesser, and then they don't even really contribute? But you just made room for Peyton Watson. Is that truly priority number one? Kroenke said as much, Mike, when he was like, hey, we very well could move some things around, or, you know, we could very well run it back. There's so many routes Denver can go here, not in a positive way. It's not like, oh, man, whatever they do, they're just going to get better. That's not where we are with Denver. They have to press the right button in order to be back into the contender conversation. And that could be Peyton Watson. Or it could be saying farewell and just hoping Christian Brown bounces back and has a better year and no injuries. And Aaron Gordon the same way. It's confusing. It's tough. You're in a very difficult spot. And that's what happens when you have injuries, aging stars, and you chose the wrong young guy to give the contract to. 41 minutes after the hour. Michael, when we come back, we'll kind of wrap up today's thoughts on, you know, the latest with our chat with Mark Johnson. Collusion now could be something that is in the air with conferences, with, you know, Big 10, Big 12. But I think they could find a way around that. I really do. If they decide to boycott playing Texas Tech in the near future. And that counts for all sports, too. Might not just be football. 41 after the hour. Let's jump out and get the latest on the local Sports Flash.
2: 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I'm John Thayer. After a day off yesterday, the Colorado Rockies are back at home tonight. They'll take on the Chicago Cubs. Tomoyuki Sugano will get the start for Colorado. He is 5-4. Colin Ray will start for the Cubs. He's 5-3 entering the matchup. Denver Broncos outside linebacker Jonathan Cooper pleaded not guilty yesterday in Douglas County courtroom to misdemeanor domestic violence charges. The 28-year-old was arrested along with his girlfriend late Thursday night and will now have a motions hearing July 6th with the potential of a jury trial to start on July 22nd. The Broncos are expected to open training camp in late July. 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I'm John Thayer on Northern Colorado's Voice, 103.1, 1310 KFKA, and 1310KFKA.com.
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0: Welcome back into the whole show, powered by Mosquito Joe on Northern Colorado's Voice, 103.1 and 1310 KFKA. Oh, boy, Mike. This Brendan Sorsby story certainly has us all bent out of shape, and rightfully so. It's one of the worst things I've seen in college sports in a while. With all the weird stuff going on, it's definitely got to be up there. Like I said yesterday, it was a historic day. Historically bad for college sports.
1: Yeah, we're all pretty. I was going to make a pun, but I screwed it up. Damn it!
0: There you go. Back to
1: that's
0: negative.
1: That's the negative eight.
0: There's a negative eight for you, Mike.
1: Look, this is going to change a lot of things. Hopefully, conferences can stand up to this situation.
0: So what Mark was talking about with us in the second hour of the show today, if you missed that, go check out our podcasts on Apple Podcasts, Spotify, 1310kfk.com. He's very fired up. He did talk about the idea, because Fernando Lovo, the athletic director for the Buffs, was on a plane with Mark, and he's like, hey, there's a report saying the Big 12's already decided they're not going to play Texas Tech, and that's not true. It's not. You got it right there. Mark's sitting right there with Fernando Lovo. They haven't decided that. Now, are they going to meet and discuss things? Sure. But Mark brought up the collusion aspect. Collusion is if you sit down in a room with all the athletic directors in the Big 12 and you all agree on a united front to boycott Texas Tech, that's collusion. Kind of like when the NFL allegedly, which they found out they didn't, they thought, you know, they were being accused of all the owners getting together, basically colluding against guys like Russell Wilson, Lamar Jackson, you know, after the Deshaun Watson contract. But it was close.
1: I mean, yeah.
0: They weren't quite there, but it was close.
1: There's a difference between sitting down at a restaurant and going, nah, I don't want to pay this guy that much money. I don't want to do it either.
0: Yeah,
1: it's like, not real collusion.
0: You can still, like, if Georgia's posting that they're never going to schedule, and if Nebraska's posting, hey, we're not going to schedule Texas Tech, it could be a simple matter of the Big 12 just going,
1: okay, we're going to follow these guys.
0: We'll just do what they're doing. And that's not really collusion. It's not collusion.
1: It has to be one university at a time. But the proof of collusion is going to come with emails and phone calls and everything that
0: they got to be very careful. I still think this is the right route, though. And I know, Texas Tech, why are they being punished? What did they do wrong? Well, they didn't necessarily do anything wrong. However, Texas Tech did appeal to the NCAA to have quarterback Brendan Sorsby's eligibility reinstated, and it was denied. And then the judge overruled that, saying, no, he can play. So Texas Tech did fight for their guy. Now, they didn't want to get sued.
1: I mean, if I was them, I would do it too.
0: Yeah, but I'm just saying, even though you might say Texas Tech is not the bad guy in all this, you got to make an example of Brendan Sorsby, and the team he happens to play for is Texas Tech. That's tough. It's tough. 49 minutes after the hour. Michael, let's jump out real quick here, and when we come back, we'll get to what did we learn on today's edition of The Hull Show.
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0: All right, Michael, what do we learn today on this ninth day of June? We did learn that collusion is something to consider. I think they could skirt it, but Mark brought that up. Fun interview with Mark.
1: I mean, you're going to have to collude to make collusion.
0: To not collude. Let's
1: you're
0: collude.
1: You're going to have to keep a lot of, like, off-topic second cell phone communication.
0: Let's collude and not collude. Also learned that you got to be very careful if you think it's Peyton Watson that is the missing link. Because watching the Spurs, watching the Thunder, watching the Knicks, I don't look at that and go, man, if the Nuggets with Peyton Watson healthy, yeah, they could take those guys. I don't know. Maybe. Maybe Watson is that guy. Maybe he is. That's a tough one. What'd you learn today, Mike?
1: Well, I learned that if there is collusion in this Brendan Sorsby case, CU's not involved because they didn't know about it when it first came out.
0: Yeah, there you go. Mark said it on the air. Fernando Lobo's like, no, we're not meeting. That's news to me. We haven't discussed anything like that.
1: And it's going to have to be someone outside the Big 12.
0: Well, like Georgia does it first. And Nebraska. They're already doing it. So we'll see. All right, Mike, we'll be back at it on a Wednesday. We'll have Keeling Me Softly with the Denver Post, Sean Keeler. He's high on J.K. Dobbins being healthy, or is he concerned? We'll get to that. Good night, Northern Colorado.

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1: Good afternoon, everyone. I'm Lane Nordlund. Environmental groups are appealing a Bureau of Land Management decision that revoked federal grazing permits for bison owned by American Prairie in the state of Montana. The Bureau of Land Management says the permits were improperly issued and that the animals do not meet federal requirements for production-oriented livestock under the Taylor Grazing Acts. The environmental groups, Western Watersheds Project and American Prairie, argue the agency misinterpreted the law and failed to conduct proper environmental review. The dispute permits cover about 63,000 acres of Bureau of Land Management land. In other news, USDA Secretary of Agriculture Brooke Rollins has confirmed a fifth New World screwworm case in Texas, this time in a goat in Gillespie County. Officials say the case is unusual because it's farther north than previous detections and investigators are all on site. Rollins emphasized the need for more sterile flies with new production facilities in Texas and Mexico expected to boost supplies. USDA also unveiled NovoFly technology, which produces only sterile male flies, potentially doubling effective fly releases. 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
4: Initially, we had $1 billion set aside. We're actually going to be issuing $1.6 billion.
1: For a complete list of specialty crops that qualify for the funding, visit fsa.usda.gov. USDA also reminds producers that specialty crops that are grown in controlled environments, such as mushrooms, do not qualify for the funding. As for payment rates for specialty crops,
4: Tier 1 includes specialty crops with an average annual revenue of more than $10,000 per acre, and that Tier 1 payment rate is $650 per acre.
1: Fordyce also noted a payment calculation for beans and peas.
4: All types of beans and peas that were not eligible for the FBA program are $25 an acre. And the reason we went with that is there were some dry beans and peas that were in the Farmer Bridge Assistance, and their payment rate was around, some were a little above, some were a little below, that $25 per acre rate.
1: Contact your local Farm Service Agency office for more information for the Assistance for Specialty Crop Farmers program. For the Western Ag Network,
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6: ABC News, I'm Wayne Cabot. President Trump blames Iran and says he'll respond. After a U.S. Army helicopter was shot down near the Strait of Hormuz this morning, the military says the chopper was downed by an Iranian drone, and the crew were rescued by a U.S. Navy drone ship. The first time an unmanned ship has been used by the U.S. military. ABC's Karen Travers at the White House is working to find out when or how America will answer.
7: The White House hasn't responded to our questions about this, about what he might do now against Iran because of this takedown of the helicopter.
6: Happening now, Maine's primary election, which could shape the Senate. Voters there will decide if they can overlook recent revelations about Democratic frontrunner Graham Platner. Jeffrey Epstein's longtime executive secretary, Leslie Groff, just told the House Oversight Committee in Washington that she was unaware of his crimes. She spent 18 years working for him, calling him a master manipulator. This is ABC News.
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10: I'm your Daybreak on 2 Pinpoint Weather Meteorologist Greg Perez. We have a red flag warning in effect for partly cloudy and breezy conditions today, along with hot weather, high temperatures in the middle to lower 90s with some gusts as high as 30 plus miles per hour. Partly cloudy skies overnight, low temperatures dropping back down to the middle 50s.
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1: 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Well, I'm excited to talk to this gentleman as we just finished the high school baseball scene. Of course, locally, the University Bulldogs winning that state championship. Now it's time for summer ball, and, hey, the College World Series is soon to be determined. Some of the teams already on board. And then a lot of college players throughout the nation play on summer teams. And we have the president of the Colorado Foxes, that summer baseball team, Preston Munch. Preston, how are you today, man?
20: Hey, I'm doing fantastic. How are you?
1: I'm good. Hey, I'll tell you what, for our listeners, Preston, who may not be familiar with the Colorado Foxes, give us that overview of the organization.
20: Yeah, sure. And yeah, we're right here in northern Colorado, right? In Fort Collins. And so, yeah, the Foxes, you know, it's a summer college baseball team. And the Foxes started back in 2005. And so been part of the community for 21 years. But I was fortunate to be able to take over the Foxes about 3 years ago and really put some new energy into it. And so through support through the city, through sponsors as well, it has been incredible. And we just started our third year. We're six games in it, and we have a really good and fun team. And so, we get players from all over the country. Matter of fact, all over the world. Our pitching coaches from Australia, our cleanup hitters from Australia. We have kids, our shortstops from Queens, New York. So we get kids from all over the world.
1: That is fantastic. Many years ago, I played with a third baseman who was from the Bronx. So when I hear about a New York kid being out here in Colorado, brings back those memories. But hey, Preston, talk about the start of the team.
20: What was that again, Bruce?
1: Talk about the start of your season after the six games.
20: Yeah. So we started off the season. We had a couple games against a very good team that's down from Denver. We split that series, and then we took the team up to Casper, played Casper Spuds, and always a very good team. They play in the Rockies' old minor league stadium. We took two out of three from there.
1: Nice.
20: And then and they come back here, and I can tell you, come to the game at City Park when we play Casper. They'll be here three games. That was one of those games, Bruce, where the coaches were going at it. The players were going at it. It was chirping like crazy. The umps were like, okay, I love it, but let's keep it a little check. And so we lost the second game, won the first. And in the third game, Brady Hall from Rocky Mountain High School, Fort
1: yes.
20: Collins, pitches a nine-game complete game, no walks, seven Ks, 93 pitches, gets the win.
1: Wow.
20: And so Casper's coming back, and yeah, we – It's going to be very fun, very heated. They're a very good team as well. So make your way to City Park, Fort Collins, because we got those guys later this week.
3: That's fun. And, yeah, you know, when the coaches are chatting a little bit and the players are getting out, that's competition, you know, in baseball. And some of these guys just coming off their spring seasons as well with their with their colleges. You mentioned your coaches, about your coaches. Talk about your head coach and his assistants.
20: Yeah, so head coach Skylar Black, he's here from Oklahoma State, Oklahoma Panhandle State University. Pitching coach is from Australia, and then our assistant coach Josh Dorr is from Pratt Community College in Kansas. So
3: yeah, I saw Josh from Pratt, and boy, that's a great JUCO league that he coaches in.
20: Yeah. So there's a lot of players that play in our league. We got a couple on our team, matter of fact, that play in that Jayhawk Conference. Which, if you know basketball, Bruce, like you do, some of the best players come from that conference. Well, baseball is the same way.
3: Yes,
20: matter of fact, the junior college national championship team played in that conference. So the guys you're seeing are playing on our team for the Fort Collins Foxes and these other teams. These are high level guys. I mean, we got several D1 transfer portal guys on our team. We got about 12 guys looking for a new home this summer that are sitting in the portal. So you're going to go out there and see guys playing really hard because they're looking for that next offer and possibly a little bit of NIL as well.
3: Absolutely. And, you know, when players decide to transfer now, you know, hey, prove yourself during the summer and you're going to get something better. And this is a great place to do it. You mentioned, you know, the Casper series. Casper's always been that one of those teams that always puts out a great product.
20: Yeah, and they do, it'll be a fun little heated battle when they get here. But we also play, you know, speaking of Kansas, we're in a league called the Rocky Mountain Baseball League, and we have three teams from Kansas that will come here to Fort Collins this summer. And again, you know, our focus is twofold, Bruce. One is I'm the baseball purist, so I want really, really good baseball. So people that like baseball and go out there and say, all right, I love this from the baseball perspective. But you know what? It's family entertainment. You guys come out to our games, anybody, you're going to see 100, 150, 200 kids at every game. It's family entertainment, right? We got a great mascot. We got food trucks. We do slushies. We have great merchandise. Our logo colors, they're fun. So we try to balance that, Bruce, with great baseball, but also amazing family entertainment as well.
3: And I'll tell you what, your mascot, the emblem, the fox, that is really cool. People can see it on your website as well. But I encourage our listening audience to get on the website, Fort Collins, Colorado Foxes Baseball, and just Google it. It'll bring it up. And hey, couple names I want to throw out because this kid is not unfamiliar with championships as he played at Eaton High School. Cash Rinker.
20: Yeah, Cash is one of our local guys, and Cash, great kid, and you know, he played yesterday as well. And he is we have about 16 or so kids on our roster that are Colorado kids.
3: Yes.
20: And so we balance that, right? Because a lot of these summer teams will bring in a lot of kids just from out of state. We wanted to support the local kids. Cash, who's in Eaton, give him opportunity to come home, play in front of his family and friends, but get great experience, right? And you'll see we have a lot of kids from Fort Collins on our roster. And so, but then we bring in kids like Nick Bertucci from Australia and Gio Nunez from Queens, right? And that you blend those guys together. And here's the great thing about sports, Bruce. It brings kids together. These guys, you know, I was talking to some of the guys, they're like, you know what? I don't know any of these kids' last names, but we're already best friends, right? And that's why we put the Casper road trip right at the beginning of our schedule. You know this. Nothing gets guys closer together than spending 3 days on the road.
3: That's exactly true. And, you know, baseball guys, if they're together 2 days, all of a sudden they're teaming it up. They know each other. And I'll tell you what, it's competition. Well, they're looking at each other's swings. They're knowing how hard guys throw, what's their main pitches. I mean, it's fantastic. And as I look at your website too, I see you have a kid out of Frederick that attends McCook JUCO and Dalton Burke.
20: Yeah. So Dalton's another kid, local kid as well. Great left-handed swing. He's a great kid, and yeah, a lot of great talent, a lot of fun players. And these guys, they come out here and play extremely hard. Because again, Dalton's a perfect example, right? Looking for his next opportunity. He hit 20 bombs at McCook last year. He's a player. He's a dude.
3: Sure.
20: So he's looking for that right opportunity. So that's why these guys come out here and play. And they play hard. And Bruce, we try to give them the tools to get them better, to get them exposed. We have a scouting director on our team. They have a physical therapist every Monday. They do chalk talks with a former Major League Baseball pitcher every on Monday morning. They have access to indoor facility at the Upper Deck Club in Loveland. So
3: yeah.
20: They have all these tools we give them to get them better. And I can tell you, this is kind of a cool stat. In the last 2 years, we've gotten 21 kids placed in new programs that were in the
3: program. Wow. That is fantastic. That is fantastic. Owen Schmidt, you know, you're coached. Talk about his background. I know he's at Pratt right now, but, man, this guy has to love and breathe baseball, just finishes his season, and he's right back in the middle of it with the summer team.
20: Yeah, so you bring up a great point because these coaches, as players, but they literally get their season done, and – our head coach, you know, his wife, she's getting her PhD overseas. Season is done, jumps on a flight, goes, sees her a few days, lands back in Oklahoma. He jumps in a car. He's in Fort Collins the next day. And our other coaches, one's flying, you know, 20-plus hours from Australia. Josh and Pratt, their season's done, jumping in a car, and they get here. Our players are the same way. Our third baseman played in the Junior College National Championship game.
3: Did he?
20: He's in a 20-hour bus ride home. Gets home, gets on a plane the next day. He started the next day after that for us, right? So that's what these guys do, right? It's kind of what you're seeing in sports, right? It's 365 now. But these kids, honestly, they take just a couple weeks off their timing. To hit a 92, 94 mile fastball, you can't take a lot of time off.
3: So sure.
20: Yeah, they stay right at it.
3: I'll tell you, we really want to get some of your players on, Preston, and your coaches, and we want people to get out and support the Foxes because, like Preston has said, been going on since 2005, but some new energy, and they've always been there. I've been out to watch some former players, actually, that played for the Foxes in past year, so it's always a delight to go to the park. Talk about tickets with our audience and help people get some tickets.
20: Yeah, so FortCollinsFoxes.com. Go there, you're going to see a great website. You can buy tickets for any game. Coming up this week, we start Wednesday. We have a game Wednesday through Monday. We literally play six straight days. Casper Spuds are right in the middle of that. Then we have a team from Kansas that is very good that will be here. And, yeah, go right on there. Our ticket prices, we haven't changed them a penny since we've owned the team. So it's real simple. It's $10 as an adult, $8 for seniors, $5 for kids. We're always running promo specials. And here's the fun thing. Bruce, we do a theme for every night, right? Our last game, we did baseball bingo. This week, we got kids takeover, superhero night. We got Napoleon Dynamite night because Josh Hader, the main actor, is born from Fort Collins. So we have fun. So you're going to see great baseball. But you're also going to have a lot of fun in the stands.
3: That is awesome, and I think it's great that you have such a nice mix, a blend of players throughout the country. You mentioned Australia as well, and then those local kids that don't have to travel a long ways to still get that competitive edge and get better during the summer.
20: Yeah. And that was a big motivation for me was when we took over the team because the previous owner recruited a lot of kids from around the country and kind of felt like that's what people wanted to see when is the reality. We took over the team hearing from the community. It's like, hey, we want to see our local kids come back to Fort Collins. And that's what we've done. And it's great, too, because the stands, you'll see parents and grandparents and cousins and best friends, all the stands supporting their kids, you know. And so So, yeah, we love having the local kids. We even have a kid, Marcus Hall. He's from Windsor, just graduated high school. He's going off to Western Nebraska.
3: Sure.
20: He's playing with us.
3: Really?
20: Think about that.
3: That's a great jump.
20: Yes, we have three kids, local kids that graduated high school. They're going on to college baseball. We extended offers to them. because we know how much they are going to grow this summer playing against college teams, right? And if one of them is Bradley Millett, he's for Rocky Mountain.
3: Sure.
20: His first outing, seven shutout innings. And these guys are gaining tremendous confidence before going to college baseball.
3: So, well, Preston, I'll tell you, I respect that fact so much with these local guys. And, you know, shout out to our high school coaches and trainers out there that do such a good job. Northern Colorado baseball is the real deal, you know, at all classifications. And we appreciate the Foxes not employing a lot of these kids, but giving them a chance to play more locally. Last question, I'll let you go. The out-of-state guys, how are they housed?
20: Oh, great question. So we do a blend of a couple things, but we have host families, and the host families love these kids. Matter of fact, when we played down in Denver this weekend, the starting pitcher, he's staying with his host family. The host family and their friends all traveled to Denver to cheer him on. And his name is Griffin. And I say, Griffin, how's the host family treating you? And he says, I never leave the house hungry. And so we have host families, and we actually have a couple team houses that we have that we use for our players too. Because when you do have, you still got 15, 16 kids from coming out of state. Trying to get host families for all of them is difficult. So
3: sure.
20: we have two team houses. Coaches live in each house, and we have players that live with the coaches, and that's great too. And so we balance it between the two. So yeah, we try to take care of the guys when they get out here. And I can tell you, between the last 2 years, we've had 23 kids come back, which is unheard of. Usually in summer baseball, you'll get one or two kids back. And that tells us, you know what, we're doing something right, but also the community is supporting him. And it's a blast.
3: Absolutely. Well, we will be catching up. Preston, thanks so much for joining us today. And, everybody, get out and watch those Foxes starting Wednesday. Preston, thanks so much for hopping on. We'll be in touch.
20: Thank you, sir. Appreciate it.
3: Absolutely. Preston Munch of the Colorado Foxes. Man, go on the website. Look at this roster. It's fun. 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They continue to be great supporters of local athletics. Good luck to all the Northern Colorado prep athletes competing. We'll be right back. We're going to switch gears with a little basketball college talk after this.
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8: 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After a 32-7 record and winning a league championship, the Fort Collins Foxes are ready for another exciting season. Find

0: tickets, gear, and team news at FortCollinsFoxes.com. Well, we're switching gears here a little bit. We're going to talk to the former All-State player from Resurrection, spent his freshman year at Fort Lewis College, Ty Yoder. And the best thing about Ty, great camp worker at the Beyond Sports Camp over at Windsor this week and the shooting camp next week. Ty, how are you doing today, man?
1: I'm doing great, Coach. How are you doing?
0: I'm great. I'll tell you what. The last few months have been interesting, I know, for you. You joined Fort Lewis as a freshman, played some, then a little injury. And talk to us, sum up your freshman year for our audience, Ty.
1: Yeah, of course. Well, I absolutely loved my freshman year. I felt like it was a great first year where I got to meet a lot of new people and learn a lot of things from teammates and coaches and fans and all that kind of stuff. And it was really a year where I was, you know, on my own for the first time. And it felt good to do that, but also I was very happy to be able to do that too.
0: Sure, absolutely. And you've made the decision to probably find another school, fair statement?
1: Yes, sir.
0: And what are you looking for in that college? Because I'll tell you what, a lot of colleges should be looking for you. But tell us what you're looking for in that college, Ty.
1: Yeah, so the biggest thing I've learned with 1 year of college so far is just how much a good culture is really important. And, like, it's kind of different because you get kids from, like, every area of life, every state, every country a little bit. So the best thing you can do is if you have a team that comes together and actually like plays well together and are good people and good friends and stuff, that's a huge benefit. But also like a good style that suits me, a coach that really wants me, that's really important. But that's about it, honestly.
0: Sure. No, all good statements, all good reason. Let's talk a couple things. What'd you learn on the court your freshman year playing in the RMAC?
1: Yeah, well, it's definitely a lot more physical compared to what I'm used to in high school. So, like, guys are way stronger, and that's something I know I definitely have to work on. Guys are way faster, they're way quicker. They shoot it better. They just do everything a little bit better. So that's what I need to work on this off season is strength and speed and defense. Defense is a huge one. Because in high school I could often, you know, get by people, and it's kind of different in college. You have to be either really quick, and once you are quick, then you have to be physical to like hold the guy off while you're driving. So. I mean, it's a really big change from high school.
0: You know, it is a big change. And I always make the analogy, it's almost like if you take another sport, it's like a baseball pitcher that can really throw it, you know. But once you get to a different level, you have to learn how to pitch and not just throw. And basketball's
1: exactly.
0: The same way. You got to learn how to set up your guys and the change of speeds. And you can't just get by because you were a tenacious defender in high school, and you will be in college, you know, too, as you grow and mature. But the background you had at Resurrection Christian was phenomenal. You played for a terrific coach that happened to be your dad, you know. So looking back, what great memories do you have that of playing for your dad, Ryan Yoder?
1: Yeah, I love it. Like, when I think back, I can only smile. But definitely the two state championships were really great. And then I just think about all the practices we had together, all the, like, laughs, the memories, the film studies we had with the team. So there's, like, not a single bad moment thinking back. And I actually missed high school basketball a lot. I didn't think I'd miss it. Like when I went to college, but I actually do. It's a really fun part of life, and you know, I wish I could go back a little bit and maybe change some things, but overall it was probably the best years of my life.
0: Well, from the outside looking in, I wouldn't have a lot to change about your game. You have so many strengths. And, hey, I want to give a shout-out to your dad, too, who did a tremendous job, who mysteriously was let go by Resurrection Christian, and that someone, most people just can't get it. You know, because what a great job he did for that school, for your program, and, man, success beyond. So a shout-out to Coach Yoder as well. I asked you about what you learned on the floor, Ty. What'd you learn off the floor?
1: Yeah, that's a really good question. I definitely learned how to be more confident, you know, just by myself and not, you know, being away from family and being able to feel like secure just as myself and not with other people. I also learned how to, you know, be more extroverted and talk with people. And, you know, if I have questions, ask those questions. If I need something, ask for it. Cause I, you know, it's different, but, I got a good education, a first year education down there, which was really good. Yeah, and I just learned how to be on my own and how to kind of make it in life a little bit.
0: And you go growing up, you know, we've crossed paths, of course, previously competing against each other. But I want to just to our listening audience, you are a terrific coach at camps that I direct. And
1: I thank you.
0: And you do such a great job of the teaching aspect and of all ages, because we go from, you know, first grade through eighth grade in the current camp that we're hosting right now. But is that something you might want to do later on, is get into coaching?
1: Yeah, I could honestly see a future in it, just because I see myself in those kids a lot of times.
0: And when was the first year you ever went to camp? When did Dad take you to camp, whether he was directing it or someone else? How old do you think you were when you first went to a basketball camp?
1: Okay, so I actually have a pretty good story. So I was not – me and my friend, we weren't old enough to be able to, like, go into the camp, which was, I think, first grade. So we were, like, 3 or 4, whatever. And we had this, like, 4-foot hoop that we brought in to, like, just play on by ourselves, because we couldn't quite, like, you know, meet the age for the camp. So we just brought in our little tight soup or whatever and just played by ourselves while the camp was going on.
0: So you just created your own camp back then.
1: Exactly. Just like one-on-one a lot, just getting shots up, dunks, all that kind of stuff.
0: That is fantastic. Hey, what's your goals academically wherever you choose to attend college?
1: Yeah, well, those are definitely very important. So, you know, high school, I was a really good student, like a 3.8 to a 4.0. In college, it does get a little bit more difficult, but I want to be anywhere from like a 3.6 to a 4.0 student.
0: Yeah, man, that's fantastic. And your freshman year, you did pretty good.
1: I did pretty good, yes, sir. It was a 3.7.
0: Nice.
1: Thank you.
0: That you're to be congratulated on that. That's for sure. So, hey, tell me your plans this summer, Ty, as far as your workout routines. And a goal to get stronger. Talk to us about that a little bit.
1: Yeah, so I have speed and agility training at Simple Speed Coach every Tuesday and Friday.
0: Nice.
1: And then weights are Monday, Wednesday, Thursday, and Saturday, with Sunday as like a rest day. And then basketball is pretty much, I might do it every single day except Sunday, or maybe I'll take another off day in there. But overall, it's a lot of work. But I really love it. It's really fun.
0: Your days are filled. Well, I'll tell you what, Ty, appreciate you hopping on. Appreciate you being that great role model for kids at camps. And you're going to have nothing but success.
1: Thank you, Coach. I really appreciate it.
0: Ty Yoder, man. Thank you, Ty. Ty Yoder, the former All-State player at Resurrection Christian. And, boy, if I'm a coach out there college-wise, I'm. It's not taking a chance. This kid can help a lot of teams. Hey, let's take a break, and we'll be back with more Coach Speak. We're going to talk to one of Ty's teammates, high school teammates, Cade Crutcher.
2: I'm Channel 2 Pinpoint Weather meteorologist Alden German. Overnight Tuesday, partly cloudy skies and breezy conditions. Wednesday will be sunny and warm, afternoon highs in the upper 80s to low 90s, but backing off Thursday to the lower 80s.
3: 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I'm John Thayer. San Antonio Spurs won game number 3 of the NBA Finals last night. They beat the Knicks 115-111. Victor Wembanyama with 32 points in the victory. The Spurs get their first win in the series. New York leads the series 2-1. Game number 4 is tomorrow night in New York. Stanley Cup Finals are in game number 4 tonight in Las Vegas as the Golden Knights host the Hurricanes. Vegas leads that series 2-1. Rockies are home tonight. They'll start a series with the Chicago Cubs. The Rockies are 24-42. W.P. Shugano will start for Colorado. He is 5-4 with an ERA just below 4. Cubs are 2 games above .500. They'll send out Colin Ray to get the start. 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
0: 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Well, I'm happy to have on the program right now, also a former Resurrection Christian Cougar. This kid's an all-league player, went through some adversity as a high school player with an injury, but now playing at Northwestern University in St. Paul, Minnesota, Cade Crutcher. Cade, how you doing today, man?
16: Good, how are you?
0: I'm good. I'll tell you what. Hey, in a nutshell, talk about your freshman year at Northwestern.
16: It was quite chaotic. lots of injuries. We didn't do as well as we hoped. Our head coach is stepping down, is actually now a associate athletic director at University of Northern Colorado.
0: I know, right here in Greeley. I mean, your coach coming to Greeley, Colorado. How about that?
16: I know, it's awesome. It's I'm glad to have him close, and hopefully him and I will be able to see each other at some point this summer. And just school-wise, definitely love the school, love the community. I've made some really good friendships out there and lots of great relationships. So I'm looking forward to going back.
0: Well, and that was, you obviously answered my next question, and I knew the answer. You are planning on going back, and, you know, all we can hope and pray for is a healthy season for Cade Crutcher.
16: Yeah, I mean, that's the goal right now. Went through the fourth broken nose and had some issues with the same knee I had previously hurt, so definitely hoping that this next year will be injury-free.
0: You know what? And I think sometimes people learn the most when they go through adversity and setbacks. What can you tell me what you've learned during this freshman year at Northwestern?
16: I've learned really to kind of just trust the process. And even though it may be difficult to know that I mean, if something is difficult, it's probably worth doing. Definitely those setbacks were challenging mentally and physically, but just trusting that I'm where I'm supposed to be and doing what I'm supposed to be doing and just working every single day at trying to get healthy and hopefully getting back to doing what I love.
0: Absolutely. Hey, talk about your rehab and strengthening this summer while you're at home.
16: Yeah, while I'm at home, I'll be doing a weights program that our strength coach out at Northwestern will give us at some point. He said it would be kind of towards the beginning of June, so just waiting for that to come out and just taking a couple of weeks off, just because, I mean, as soon as the season's done, we have a couple of weeks off, and then we're right back into lifting and doing open gyms with the guys. So definitely taking a couple of weeks off just to let the body heal and recover and then hit the ground running again before the season starts.
0: There you go. Any idea who your new head coach will be, Cade?
16: I don't. As of recently, they've narrowed it down to four candidates, and there's been talks about how they are going to interview those final four candidates. They wanted us as the players to be involved in that process, and so I unfortunately wasn't able to actually be there, meet any of those candidates, just because obviously that's quite far, and so they ended up giving them a tour and sitting down with them after and getting to know them on a more personal level and just seeing if, as a team, if they thought that it was a good fit.
0: Absolutely. Well, I mean, you know, things will work out, and I'll tell you what, a kid like you deserves the very best. Hey, talk about academics. What are you studying, and how did that first year of academics go for you?
16: Yeah, I'm studying kinesiology, hoping to go into physical therapy, hopefully a sports PT specifically.
0: Sure.
16: This first year was definitely challenging. The workload is a lot, and it takes a big commitment to really focus on your studies and put time in outside of class. So biology was kind of my wake-up call that first semester of what I should be prepared for moving forward with those science classes. And was able to take anatomy second semester and loved it and was interested in it. And, I mean, that's really what I am interested in. And so I enjoyed that. And through those classes, I made some really good friendships there, just kind of working with them outside of class, working in our labs together, and kind of just being able to spend time with them outside of class allowed me to really grow with a good group of people out there.
0: That's fantastic. You know, they ought to give you some hours just for being in PT.
16: So. Yeah, I know.
0: If you could add up some of those hours, you know. And now, is that kind of what you got you interested once you were injured and went through a lot of physical therapy? Did that kind of spark that interest for you to lead in that direction?
16: Yeah, exactly. So originally my thought was that I was going to go into real estate and I wanted to go study accounting. I've always been pretty good with numbers, and so that was something that interested me. And after my injury and going through all the rehab that I went through and working with those different PTs, it really kind of grew my interest and my love for PT. I wanted to be able to help athletes go through what I went through. I had some really great people that I met and who helped me get to where I needed to be in order to compete, and they got me back on the court sooner than anticipated, so I didn't miss as much as my senior season as I possibly could have, which I'm incredibly grateful for. And so that really sparked my interest and it opened my eyes to what I feel I could do, and it just kind of opened my eyes to something that I want to do in order to help other people.
0: That is awesome. Well, like your former teammate Ty, you do a great job with kids at camp and teaching them, regardless of the ability. And it's fun watching you. And you'd also make a really good coach someday, by the way. But if you decide to ever want to do that, but Cade, I'll tell you what, can't thank you enough for hopping on. You know, of course, we talked to your former teammate Ty. You guys continue to have success, and one thing I will say, you guys do it the right way.
16: Yeah, thank you. That means a lot.
0: Well, that is Cade Crutcher, and I've actually had so many more questions. We're probably going to have to get him back on sometime. But a terrific kid, one of those kids also helping over at the camp, and just wanted to share his insight as well. Hey, it's time to take another break, and we'll be back to wrap up Coach Speak after this.
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9: The pitching coach for the Rockies is calling the pitches. It makes sense, right? You're sitting in the dugout. You have all the analytics about Jeremy Pena. He's really bad against this pitch in this count. Chris Wood, editor, publisher with Biz West.
10: Weld County did post the highest growth rate among large counties in Colorado, and I believe it was number 3 among counties overall.
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22: ABC News, I'm Wayne Cabot. President Trump says out of necessity, the U.S. must respond to the downing of a U.S. Army Apache helicopter this morning. He blames Iran. From the White House, ABC's Karen Travers.
23: He does not get specific in his social media post, and the White House hasn't responded to our questions about this, about what he might do now.
22: The two crew were rescued near the Strait of Hormuz. Iran says the best way for foreign forces near the strait to reduce their risk is for them to leave. None of this seems to be worrying the oil markets. Crude fell another 3%. The Dow and S&P were flat today. NASDAQ down 1%. A $70 billion immigration bill passes a key vote in Congress after a brief revolt from hardliners. The verdict guilty for a young Texas man, Carmelo Anthony, who claimed he acted in self-defense when he fatally stabbed 17-year-old Austin Metcalf during a high school track meet. He now faces up to life in prison. This is ABC News.
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2: I'm Channel 2 Pinpoint Weather Meteorologist Alden German. Overnight Tuesday, partly cloudy skies and breezy conditions. Wednesday will be sunny and warm, afternoon highs in the upper 80s to low 90s, but backing off Thursday to the lower 80s.
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27: Trying to get guys back has been almost more of a challenge than trying to replace. 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
27: All right, Michael, I was right, obviously. The San Antonio Spurs did win Game 3. We'll get into that. Last night, there wasn't a lot of crazy distractions, so we'll discuss. Big 12, it's up to them to save the day, because I think they need to come together and boycott Texas Tech. We'll discuss all that. Mark Johnson, the voice of the Colorado Buffaloes, will join us later on in the program. We have a very special guest to start off the show, something that is near and dear to my heart and very special. So we'll get to that right now. Michael, the whole show starts
5: right now.
27: Oh, there you go.

0: Welcome into the whole show, powered by Mosquito Joe of Northern Colorado. I was working out in the yard last night, Michael, and guess what wasn't on my body? A mosquito. So that was exciting for me. Good way to start the summer. They can't stop the sunburns and all that, apparently. So, but maybe. Maybe that'll be a new feature. We got a lot of sports to get into today. We're going to be talking to Mark Johnson, the voice of the Buffs. Excited for that. Nuggets stuff, off-season priorities. How likely is it that an Aaron Gordon or Jamal Murray gets traded? More on the Brendan Sorsby thing, the dude that gambled on his own team but basically sued the NCAA, and now he is playing again next year, so it's fun. But the Big 12 might be stepping in, along with other conferences that are saying, yeah, don't schedule Texas Tech. We'll see. I'll get into it. Joining me in the Aloe Fiber Studios, great friend of mine, Carmen Peake, the founder and president of the NoCo Autism Connection. Carmen, great to have you in studio.
1: Thanks for having me. I'm excited.
0: Oh, well, we've got, obviously, I want to talk a little bit about what you do. And we've got a fun event that I love. We did it last year the first time. Mm-hmm. It was the Autism Dads Night Out. And we did it at Peculiar Ales in Windsor. Mm-hmm. And it was so, you know, we had UNC head football coach Ed Lamb. Because we're all parents dealing with not the same things, but at least we're in the same community kind of thing when it comes to autism. Mm-hmm. And you have such a wonderful organization, and it's growing. You're doing an awesome job. But we actually met you because you, we were able to go to a movie theater with my child. Because of you, that. Because of what you put on.
1: Yes, thank you. I love that you guys were able to do that. And I know it's super scary and hard
0: it was terrifying
1: to get out of the house and to try new things. And so, yeah, some of our events are our parents' first experience doing Santa photos, doing, you know, sensory-friendly hours at like a bouncy house place, or the movie theater events have been really successful too in the past. And so we're just happy that families get to experience those things because of our safe spaces that we're creating.
0: It was awesome because for us to go to a movie, that would mean my child is going to run up and down the stairs 400,000 times.
1: Mine too.
0: And then maybe watch 5 seconds of the movie, but really just absorb it, take it in as he's running. But what you guys created, what you created with this was essentially renting out a space, renting out a theater, and making it for autism parents and kids only for this opportunity. So when my kid's running all over the place, not one parent turned their neck to be like, what's going on, man? I got to see what Moana's up to here. It was zero judgment.
1: Yeah.
0: And my wife and I, now we didn't finish the movie. We left a little bit earlier. Gavin was like, you know what? I got a good exercise in. I'm good. But we were very emotional when we were leaving.
1: Yes.
0: We're taking pictures of him in a movie theater.
1: Yes. And those are the successes that like look different for us, right? My son does the same thing. He walks the perimeter of the entire theater 100 times during the whole movie.
0: Mm-hmm.
1: But no parents bat an eye because we're all there for the same reason and we all understand. And it's just that safe space that we, you know, we need in order to try those things. And I actually remember chatting with Brittany before you guys even came, and she was asking for like pictures to show the expectations and stuff like that. So that is what we have to do as autism parents in order to even try something, but then to be able to celebrate those successes that look like maybe 15 minutes of an hour and a half long movie of running around the entire time. Guess what? That's a success for us. So that's so fun. I love to hear that.
0: It was very special to us. And then you and I started connecting through other various connections that we've made here through the station with some of our clientele. And then we started talking about working together on this dad's night out kind of thing.
1: Mm-hmm.
0: And then one of my great connections with UNC head football coach Ed Lamb has turned out to be a wonderful friend of mine.
1: Yes.
0: He has a child also on the spectrum.
1: Yep.
0: He and I connected early on in his coaching career here at UNC about that. And when I asked him to be involved with this, it was a no-brainer.
1: Yeah.
0: And it was so much fun. And I think, you know, for the most part, guys weren't just sitting around, you know, going 100% in on their family dynamic. A lot of it was sports talk.
1: Mm-hmm.
0: A lot of it was that. And then, oh, by the way, here's what, we kind of go through some of this stuff too.
1: Mm-hmm.
0: It was a, I say, therapeutic kind of situation.
1: Yeah, just to be able to talk to other parents that are going through the same, it's a unique parenting experience, and the spectrum is so wide that we all do experience different things, but there is also those like similarities and like our experiences like, oh, that also happened to me and I don't feel alone because I get to talk to another parent about why this is hard or why this was such a huge celebration when something like this happened. But just to have all these amazing autism dads be able to do something like this for our community is so amazing. And I cannot wait for our next one next week, too.
0: The conversations, because I mean, you and I, we were sharing, you know, battle stories earlier before you jumped on.
1: Yep.
0: And so many of, you know, when we talk to parents that don't have children on the spectrum, They're asking the right questions, but they go into like, hey, I'm sure your kid's probably playing basketball right now. I'm sure he's like star. Yeah. And then you're like, but when you're at this event, none of those questions exist. No. They're more like, you know, oh, great, cool. I'll wait for you to tell me what's going on.
1: Yes.
0: So it was not that the people out in the world are wrong for getting into that, mm-hmm. but being in a brewery in kind of this cutoff room where there's like zero expectations of what's going on mm-hmm. with your child. It was, again, it was moving.
1: Mm-hmm. Yeah, because every parent's in it. And the thing that I like about our group is that there's a wide variety of ages. We have families that just got a diagnosis at 18 months old. And we have, you know, moms of 35-year-olds on the spectrum, too, that are just mm-hmm. looking for that connection and looking to be part of a community of people that understand. And so then we're able to help each other, too, right? I love meeting moms of teenagers because, you know, we're going to be there in 8 to 10 years. And so I want to learn more about what they have experienced and what they did that was successful. And so, yeah, just a foundation of understanding where everyone has different expectations than maybe people with typical children. It just looks different for us.
0: 100%.
1: So there's just that comfort level always.
0: Well, I love on your website, nocoautismconnection.org. Mm-hmm. You know, you look at one of the top lines there. You don't have to navigate this journey alone. Join mm-hmm. us for connection, community, and belonging if you go to the coming up portion on your website. And that's perfect right there.
1: Yes.
0: I mean, there's just not a lot of those expectations for this event or mm-hmm. these events. And you do so many great things. And you got the field day coming up, too.
1: Yes,
0: I mean,
1: yes.
0: It's exciting.
1: Yeah, the field day is actually, it's our first time ever doing this. And it's one of our larger events, too. But it is, we actually started with safety. Like, where can we host all of our families in one space in a fenced-in area where our elopers are not going to, you know, our parents aren't going to be worried about that. And then an adaptive, inclusive field day was like the first thing we thought of because we want it to be, you know, not a lot of directions, not a lot of expectations, but all these kids on the spectrum that have different needs can enjoy it in their own way. And it's just like meet them where they're at. And so it's wander friendly, it's elopement proof, and it's all the important things that, you know, we value as autism parents. And it's our first year doing it, so we're like super excited too.
0: It's amazing the things you look at
1: yeah.
0: when you're like, our kid, yeah, he'll jump that fence and he'll be ready to rock and roll.
1: Yeah.
0: He'll be in your house next, you know, going through your fridge.
1: Yeah.
0: Those are always things we look at. Secure mm-hmm. the perimeter,
1: mm-hmm.
0: you know, like, all right, make sure we've got that all closed off.
1: Yeah. My husband and I, our favorite thing to say is, you know, we are brave enough to go in a public outing if we can be contained and entertained. Mm-hmm. So that is literally the baseline of everything we do, like the movie theater. Yes, there's only one door here in this theater, so they are contained and entertained. And that's what we have to think about
0: that
1: in order
0: great.
1: To go anywhere.
0: I might have to steal that one.
1: Yeah, you can. Yeah.
0: It's
1: our phrase.
0: Same stuff. You look at all the doors. We did some swim therapy at a hotel in Windsor.
1: Yeah.
0: And, you know, you go into the pool and learn this the hard way. There's actually an exit in the pool area so you can leave there. Of course, my kid, I'm thinking he's jumping in. Nope. He's out the door.
1: Yep.
0: And he's walking across the street.
1: Yep.
0: It's like I'm running out in a swimming suit chasing this child down. And it was like in December or something like that. So that was a lot of fun.
1: I know.
0: Didn't get too far, fortunately.
1: Thankfully, yeah.
0: But it is amazing. And this is what you do, mm-hmm. you know. And I know this started with your own experiences, mm-hmm. and then you suddenly said, I want to learn more. I want to help people, even if it's just showing a real sense of community, because there's online, and we see that, but there's a difference being able to sit down with people that might go through similar or close to similar experiences.
1: Yeah, and that's honestly what we have created is what I was seeking for myself in need of support. And so when we got a diagnosis, both of my children are on the spectrum and they both received a diagnosis within a year of each other. And so we were just like seeking that in-person support. You know, there was some virtual things. There were things that we could maybe drive a couple hours to get to. But here in Northern Colorado, there was not that in-person support for autism parents specifically. And what I wanted to do was like grab coffee with an autism mom that we could chat for an hour about what, you know, school district they're in and how that experience was, or, you know, my child elopes, what do we do about that? And that wasn't there. And so that's, I kind of just started with like the mom to mom support, and we started as a Facebook group of autism moms, and now we have over 900 moms just in that private Facebook group alone. So there was a need there, and then the organization, you know, followed that with all of our fun events that we get to do. But it was kind of what I needed, so.
0: Oh, and that's what many people.
1: Yes.
0: And we need that. Even just you and I, in the 15 minutes we spent talking in there, we're connected. We're like, oh, you go through that too?
1: Yes.
0: That's something you have to do. So, and you know, it doesn't fix anything necessarily, but it does at the same time. Because just knowing, okay, I'm not the only person. It's not me making it worse or whatever. This can happen with these families.
1: Yeah, and just the reducing isolation. Like, that is, like, our main goal always, whether it's reducing isolation for the mom, reducing isolation for the dad, or the individual on the spectrum, too. Like, we actually, in the summertime, we'll do teens and adult on the spectrum events as well. And so just reducing isolation for every person in that family unit is our goal for everybody. So that's why the dads, you know, the dads event is a separate fun event, and the moms and the little kid events, like our sensory friendly hours, but then also for our teens and adults on the spectrum too. Overall, we are trying to reduce that isolation because it's very isolating for sure.
0: Yeah, coming up next Friday for us anyway, Autism Dad's Night Out, Friday night, June 19th, 5 o'clock to 7 at Peculiar Ales. And this was, I mean, I shared some of those stories with you. And like I said, a lot of it was we're having a good time. Mm-hmm. You know, we're talking about our stories. Man, there were some really good, intense conversations, not political or anything like that, mm-hmm. but just as far as what they were experiencing in their life.
1: The dad experience of our unique parenting experience with children on the spectrum.
0: Yeah.
1: It's like, we all go through different things, but they are similar to where we can say, oh, wow, you did also go through this, and I'm not alone, and I'm not, you know, crazy for thinking this way and for feeling tired and all those things.
0: Well, you know, having, you know, Ed Lamb there, too, I think there was something, you know, for dads, especially sports fans, there is something kind of powerful seeing a Division I head football coach say that, I'm going through a lot of this stuff, too. And they're thinking, how do you balance that? How are you able to coach? It is something that's really encouraging for a lot of these dads. What I loved was there was just one moment where almost every dad just kind of made a horseshoe around Ed. And they're just all ears talking football. How do you do it? And it was really cool.
1: Yeah. Just to hear from an experienced dad that has an older kiddo, right? I mean, my kids are young, so I always like to hear from parents that have experienced a lot more than me. But yeah, it's always a good like learning experience, but then also just to like not feel totally alone. Oh, I have gone through that also. So I'm not the only one in the world going through this right now, you know?
0: I love it. And I'm honored to be a part of it. Yeah. So I'm looking forward to next Friday. And if people want to get involved, maybe specifically for Autism Dad's Night Out, just to come out there, or anything, looking at your field day stuff, any new upcoming items, is the best way to go about that. Check your website out.
1: Yes, check our website out. Our email is there, so you can always shoot us an email, and then we actually just, based on the situation, try to fit community partners in where we can, grandparents in where we can. We try to support, you know, siblings and the whole family unit. So all of our events kind of cover the whole family unit, but then also community partners coming to us, like, how can we partner? How can we support you guys? Our email is always the best way to do it, because then we can kind of see the need, see where we can fit people in to either benefit from some of our events or to support them, too. We have a lot of people that want to support. Like, how can we help make more of these, or how can we share these with our families that we also serve, just to kind of get the word out there as well. But yeah, shoot us an email. We have our field day coming up too, and we're also looking for community partners to join us on that day too.
0: NOCOAutismConnection.org. And you know, I've ran into so many people just recently. They're like, I want to get involved. You know, I want to work with, give me Carmen's information. I want to talk to her. Mm-hmm. And it's exciting because the more people, I always used to hate like the word like spread awareness.
1: Yeah.
0: But now being a parent with this situation,
1: it's important.
0: It is important because I have a nephew that's also on the spectrum. Mm-hmm. He is completely different than my child. Mm-hmm. And so I think it's important that we all recognize that just because that kid did it this way and it might be perceived as a real positive way doesn't always mean that's going to work for every other child either.
1: Yes. And that's what we always say. Even moms that are coming into our group and like, what did you do for X, Y, or Z? We always say like, it's not a one size fits all.
0: Yeah.
1: There are so many resources in Northern Colorado and so many therapies and so many, you know, school programs that help. But it really depends on the kid. It's like every kid needs X, Y, Z in order to be successful, in order to gain those skills. But it's so different. Even for my two kids alone, like they are both on the spectrum, but they need totally different things all the time. And we just have to meet them where they're at.
0: Yeah.
1: And it's a learning experience. Like we just learn over time, like what their sensory needs are, what some of the things that may become aversive are for them. And it's just totally different even for my two children alone.
0: And you know, on the awareness side, we joked, but I remember, and I loved our pediatrician, and I told you this story, but I remember when we got the diagnosis, he looked us in the eye and said, you know, at the very worst, he's going to be awkward at cocktail parties.
1: Yeah.
0: And I'm like, that so far has not been our story.
1: Yeah. So, it's so different for every family. And you really don't know until, and some kiddos like get to a point, but then regress. And then some kids, you know, slowly but surely build those skills. And that's what we see. You know, my daughter is able to have all these communication skills now because of all these therapies. But for my son, it's like him tolerating things is a success. Mm-hmm. Like he tolerates this. Oh my gosh, that's huge for us.
0: Yeah.
1: This is amazing. So we just celebrate between the two of them all of those little successes, but it looks totally different for both of them.
0: Being able to tell those success stories too with people that kind of get it is also really powerful.
1: It is like the most heartwarming, rewarding thing to just see, even for me to be able to see two moms like share a resource. I've seen that in front of my own eyes, and this mom helps this mom by giving her the phone number or email of this thing that worked for their kid. And then, you know, it's a solution for that family. It's like an answered, you know, question for them. And so that is one of the most rewarding things that I've been able to witness, too.
0: I love it. Carmen, did I miss anything? I want to make sure we get all the information out today while you're here.
1: Yes. Another thing, speaking of awareness, we do actually also do an All About Autism training, too.
0: Cool.
1: So I've had some businesses local here in Northern Colorado that were interested just to learn more. I mean, it's just kind of like a crash course to autism and what it looks like and what it means when you see these things in public. And so that's something, too, that we just started, and we're serving the community that way as well.
0: Well, I think that's important, too, because businesses that want to get involved, there's certainly, it's not as easy as just putting on an event that they would put on for any other person.
1: Yes.
0: There's a lot of details that have to be looked at.
1: And there are some like deal breakers if they want it to be sensory friendly. Like, it has to be this, otherwise it's not truly sensory friendly.
0: Yeah.
1: And so to find that stuff out, and I have worked with businesses on how to make it successful, and then families are able to come, and then word of mouth. I mean, autism families, we're scared. We probably won't try something unless we hear from another autism parent that it's amazing and it
0: 100%.
1: Works.
0: 100%. Oh, so, we were terrified to do the movie thing.
1: I know.
0: We were like, that's on the schedule. Like, okay, here we go. Walking to the theater.
1: Yes.
0: And then when you leave, but you guys, you provided such a wonderful environment that it worked out for us.
1: Yeah. It just takes time, and it takes, you know, word of mouth, and it does take extra time in, you know, learning what works for kids, and it does take that extra effort, but a lot of businesses that do our training do it, and then it's successful.
0: Mm-hmm.
1: Like, they are getting to serve, and then just to be able to see that as a business owner, that like, these kids are enjoying my space and it's working, that is super rewarding for sure.
0: And there's a lot of great people out there that, like I said, I'm running into more and more people that are like, I want to get involved.
1: Yes.
0: Maybe they have someone that's on the spectrum, or Maybe not.
1: Yeah.
0: They just want to learn more. And
1: yeah.
0: they want to be involved. So you guys, it's awesome. I love what you're doing. And again, small part that I play, I'm honored to be a part
1: of it. I'm grateful to have you on our team, and our Autism Dad Night Out was a success last year. So I'm grateful to have you doing it again this summer.
0: It'll be a lot of fun. I'm looking forward to it next Friday. Carmen, thank you so much for coming in today. And seriously, for all that you do. Because, again, I know you have your own experiences, but you put that towards something that is helping a lot of people.
1: Thank you.
0: I just want to thank you for doing
1: that. Thank you. I appreciate it. Thanks for having me, Brady.
0: All right. Sorry about the beard.
1: You know, that's okay.
0: I didn't play yesterday, so can't win if you don't play. We got six more.
1: Yes.
0: We'll get there. All right, Carmen. We'll catch up with you soon, okay?
1: Awesome. Thank you.
0: All right. 25 minutes after the hour. We'll take a short break. Coming up next, the Spurs get game 3, and we'll discuss it. It was a heck of a game, actually, but we'll talk about that coming up next. It's the whole show powered by Mosquito Joe on Northern Colorado's Voice, 103.1 and 1310 KFKA.
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3: 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He's really bad against this pitch in this count. Chris Wood, editor, publisher with Biz West.
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3: 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You have all the analytics about Jeremy Pena. He's really bad against this pitch in this count. Chris Wood, editor, publisher with Biz West.
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1: I told you the Spurs were going to win, Mike, didn't I? Didn't I?
9: You did, and I did not believe you.
1: Well, if I were you, I'd listen to me.
9: What is your prediction this time?
1: Tonight, they're not going to play.
9: Oh, this time, not tonight.
1: Picks are on Friday. Everybody knows that.
9: Don't they play on Thursday?
1: Yeah. But picks are on Friday. So,
9: what do you want? So, you have no pick?
1: Well, not tonight.
9: Well, no, I'm talking about the Thursday game.
1: I don't know. Picks are on Friday, and that's the Thursday. So, that makes it complicated, obviously. But we'll throw something out. Spurs
9: win. I'll pick for you.
1: 115 to 111. I think we were both wrong. I don't think the president being there maybe. I don't think it really created any kind of

0: unnecessary distraction.
1: I mean, some people were upset.
0: Okay, and some people were kind of okay with it. And that's not really, I mean, it's New York. It's basketball. I didn't know how he'd be received.
1: He was a New York native.
0: He's a New York native. Adam, and we'll talk what Adam Silver had to say about him. That'll be clip of the day. But Mike, did you get the clip I showed you of when they were playing the national anthem? And depends on the media outlet you search. Was this booing or cheering or somewhere in between? You tell me.

0: It's like Big Hub just said they booed loudly at him during the anthem.
1: Wasn't that loud?
0: I didn't hear it. It wasn't an overwhelming boo to
1: they
0: me.
1: May not have had the crowd mic on.
0: Maybe if you were there, you heard a different thing.
1: It sounded like, I'm sure there were a few cheers. It sounded like more boos than cheers.
0: Probably,
1: to me.
0: But it wasn't like, I saw Rachel Nichols said, this is the loudest I've ever heard boos in my life at Madison Square Garden.
1: And has no one ever booed in Madison Square Garden?
0: They boo. Ask Trae Young if they boo him. They boo there. That's what they do. I heard that, and I just kind of wanted to get your thoughts on it, because it seriously depends on who you ask. Because there's one side that will tell you, no, there were plenty of cheers in there. There's another side that will tell you, oh, they booed. It was so aggressive.
1: I mean, it sounds like more boos than
0: probably,
1: yays. But
0: not overwhelming? Not an overwhelming amount, maybe?
1: I'd say like six. Yeah. Most of the crowd was probably silent and annoyed that people were booing.
0: Yeah, because you're doing it during the national anthem. I don't care if they show the president up there or not. The freaking national anthem's going, and you're going to boo?
1: I mean, it's your voice box.
0: No,
1: you can do with it what you want, but
0: yeah.
1: I don't know. Distracts from the basketball game,
0: which, by the way,
1: you guys lost.
0: A phenomenal basketball game. And I thought Spike Lee was more of a distraction than President Donald Trump, because he's like out on the floor yelling at a referee. Like he's the coach or something. So if we want
1: like
0: to talk
1: always
0: about
1: does.
0: Distract, yeah, but he was like four steps out onto the floor. If I'm the ref, get the hell out, man. You cannot be on the floor.
1: Well,
0: then
1: you
0: a fan just gets
1: spiky.
0: A fan just got suspended for life for running out on the floor to try to get a selfie with Wimby. As a fan on courtside, you can stand up. You do not take a step forward.
1: Yeah, but
0: did you ever
1: remember,
0: see Curb Your Enthusiasm?
1: This is New York. And New York and L.A. are different because they have people who are better than us.
0: Did you ever see Curb Your Enthusiasm when Larry David tripped Shaq? Did you ever see that episode?
1: I did not.
0: He's sitting courtside, and Larry David's just got his feet out, resting his feet. And Shaq's running down the floor and trips over Larry David and breaks his ankle. And he's out for the season. It's a great, great episode. But that's where I'm like, dude, if you sit courtside, you can stand up from your seat to cheer, boo, whatever. But you do not step forward. You cannot step out on the floor.
1: I remember.
0: You damn sure don't get in the refs. You don't get close to the ref.
1: I mean, they do take this stuff seriously. I remember hearing about this at a basketball game where the former mayor of Greeley was allegedly kicked out for walking onto the court.
0: You don't walk on the court, Mike.
1: I'm not going to say which former mayor of Greeley.
0: I'm not going to ask.
1: But
0: you
1: it's
0: just
1: like
0: don't
1: that,
0: do it.
1: That guy's a powerful dude in the city of Greeley. He's still getting yanked
0: did you
1: off the
0: hear
1: court.
0: Speaking of that fan that ran out of the court to get Wimby's to get the selfie, did you hear about Buffalo Wild Wings? They seriously tweeted out that if we can locate this guy, he can come in and watch all the playoff games. Food's on us. That is a stupid move. So you're rewarding someone for doing something illegal.
1: Yeah, it's not exactly.
0: It's trespassing.
1: It's not exactly malice at the palace, but that kind of fan interaction. I mean, in the NFL, they won't even show fans running out on the field unless something really cool happens.
0: I don't think they showed it until like you saw it later on social media. But that was so stupid. Faith saying, what's sad is that it was a great anthem and it got overshadowed. I couldn't really tell if it was an insane amount of booing. Yeah, from what I heard, I didn't hear, oh, these were the loudest boos I've ever heard in my life.
1: And the crowd might could have been off. And yes, when I got that clip, fantastic voice. Like it's unfortunate.
0: Well, County Swami texting him. It wasn't alleged, Michael. He got thrown out of the game for doing what Spike Lee was doing.
1: Okay, yeah. I had only heard from the play-by-play guy at the time.
0: The guy that ran out and get the selfie? Is that what you're talking about?
1: Oh, I thought he was talking about the mayor.
0: Oh, okay, the mayor. Yeah, okay, sorry. I trailed off a little bit. I was thinking of something else. Yeah, you can't, like, for Spike Lee to get out on the floor and yell at a referee like that, you can yell at a ref from your seat, but you can't take four steps onto the court and put your hands up in the air and start screaming.
1: I don't know if the NBA referees have the power, but I do know referees in high school, if someone's just yelling at them too much, they'll either tee them up, or I heard one referee actually say, I almost kicked a parent out.
0: Good for you. I think that this was actually really exciting last night, though. I mean, honestly, I said this yesterday. This is good for the NBA to have the Knicks get this much hype. And I mean, you got all the celebrities there, which I don't care about that much. You had M. Night Shyamalan, right? Him.
1: I figured he'd go to a Ben Stiller. 76ers game.
0: M. Night Shyamalan?
1: Well, yeah, he's
0: it's not M. Night Shyamalan. It's Shamels or something. Faith, help me out. You said it last time and I screwed it up. Little skinny white dude. Shyamalan.
1: Oh, M. Night Shyamalan.
0: Yeah.
1: Timothy Chalamet?
0: Yeah, there you go. Yeah.
1: Okay.
0: Yeah.
1: So he's Timothy there. Chalamet and M. Night Shyamalan are two different people.
0: I gather that, but their names sound very similar. So I'm old now, Mike. I'm almost 40. I don't know names of people anymore. I just say, hey, it's the guy from The Thing.
1: Couple more days until your 40s.
0: No, I made a deal. So no, made a deal.
1: Oh, you're doing that thing where I'm like, I don't want to be 40.
0: I made a deal. I don't want to be like you. Is that what happens after 40? Yeah, I don't want any part of it.
1: Yeah, I am falling apart.
0: I'm joking. You look nice. Faith, Timothy Chalamet.
1: Yeah, Timothy Chalamet.
0: I don't know what he's in.
1: He's in Dune. He's in some ping pong movie.
0: Faith says, I'm now going to call him M. Night Shyamalan. I said it last night to my wife. I said, oh, it's M. Night Shyamalan. She goes, what? I said, no, she didn't know who he was either. And I said, he's in a movie with Spider-Man's girlfriend. My wife's like, are we seriously those people now where we can't even say the names of people? Because he was in Dune, right, with Spider-Man's girlfriend.
1: He was, yeah.
0: Yeah.
1: And he's Spider-Man's girlfriend's love interest.
0: I don't even know Spider-Man's name, and I don't know love interest's name. So I need to get better at that.
1: But the question is, which Spider-Man?
0: Big Hub says Trump's distraction was him sleeping, LOL. See, that's what I'm saying. Like, if his sleeping is the biggest thing we want to talk about, I still think, like, what Spike Lee did is ridiculous.
1: Yeah, there's a difference between being booed because you're in the booth.
0: Yeah.
1: He's in a booth.
0: Yeah, he was in a
1: booth. He's not on the side of the floor.
0: Yeah, he's in a booth, right? Faith says he was also in Marty Supreme.
1: Yeah, that's the
0: ping
1: pong
0: movie.
1: And
0: I thought it was not all that. I just saw him in Hostels with Christian Bale. He plays a Frenchman. M. Night Shyamalan. Timothy Mozgov.
1: Timothy Shamalama Ding Dong.
0: Yeah, he was in Hostels and he was all right. And that's all I remember seeing him in anything. I think that's it. Wasn't he Willy Wonka?
1: He was, yeah. And he was upset that he did not win.
0: Big Hub, Tom Holland and Zendaya. There we go.
1: I think they're actually married in real life, Tom Holland and Zendaya.
0: Oh, so they're not just boyfriend and girlfriend.
1: They might be married. I'm not sure.
0: I don't know, but this is why we need Big Hub. This is why we need people here that are not idiots. Because I couldn't tell. I'm seriously like, I just describe if whatever movie I saw them last, I just say the name of the movie. And that's it. I can't. Unless your name's Brad Pitt, I don't know. Or Denzel Washington. For
1: greatest
0: you.
1: Actor of all time.
0: He's a good actor, but he's the same character in every role.
1: Aren't we watching his movie this week?
0: All right, we are going to watch Remember the Titans this week, but you did not get off the hook for Little Giants. You did not, because Derbs is passionate about this. He was really upset yesterday. So you're not off the hook. You got to do him a solid. You got to watch Little Giants.
1: Yeah, but that's $4.
0: I'll give you $4. Can we start a movie fund for Michael? Can we raise $4 today? It's an important cause. It's Michael and Brady review movies during the summer because there's not as many sports going, not as much sports going on in Northern Colorado's voice segment. So can we raise $4? Faith, I'm the queen at giving people new names, so I'm on board, Brady. I think they just got married. Well, County Swami, Timofey Mozgov just made me laugh out loud. Big Hub, I'm a Spider-Man nerd, so I don't know if you'd want me there with Michael. Yeah, we cannot feed the beast, Big Hub. We do not feed the nerd beast. That is for sure. We try to stay away from doing that.
1: Feed him.
0: No.
1: Feed your lawn. Feed it.
0: Stop. Faith says, I will drive over right now and bring him $4. We just did it. We just raised $4. Can we get Susan Sher? We just did it, guys. Faith got us there. Emotional. I'm not going to cry. That's the power of radio. You know, we want to do something special. We want to make sure Michael can sit down on his butt and watch a sports movie that has no real meaning for any of us in the real world.
1: How dare you?
0: But we just did it. We just did it. I'm proud of us.
1: That
0: man.
1: Is one of the great. That's the second greatest sports movie out there.
0: Remember the Titans?
1: Yeah.
0: No.
1: Right behind Rudy.
0: Mm-mm.
1: Rudy.
0: I don't think so. We just raised $4, Mike, because you're too cheap to spend $4, $3.99 on a movie.
1: Plus taxes.
0: So $4.
1: Unless they include taxes.
0: I think they include it. I have no idea. I don't know. It's just $4, man. I will get Faith. Don't even bring four. I'm already gonna, of my own money, I will throw in $1.
1: Faith, actually, I encourage you to also come in and give me money.
0: We have a coin jar out there that got stolen last week, but was recovered.
1: We stole it.
0: Turns out the owner of the company here, the owner of the radio station, stole the jar of coins we've all been putting in out in the middle of the hallway, which is actually a public area. I don't know why we put it there, but
1: yeah,
0: I was wondering,
1: at some point, is someone going to take this home?
0: It was a test, and so far, most people passed the test, except for the owner of the station, and he stole it. But it's back out there now. I threw a fake quarter in there the other day. I just want to see.
1: Oh, is it Canadian?
0: No, it was a little plastic quarter my kid had, and it was for some reason in my cup holder. So anytime I have change, I just grab it and put it in the jar. Well, that was a fake quarter, and I just threw it in there.
1: Can I put my hundreds of pennies that no one will take?
0: Yes. You can put those in there. We're trying to fill the jar.
1: I'm starting to wonder, with all these pennies that I have that I was going to, you know, spend for my niece and nephew for birthday presents.
0: Okay.
1: I never did. So, like, now that they're not making the penny anymore and nobody wants the penny, like, what do I do with them? Do I make an art project?
0: No. He said, Chris, have no clue about Spider-Man stuff. I will bring $1.50. Dude, we're doing it, guys.
1: It's $3.50.
0: We are doing it right now. Faith says, send me his Venmo. You don't have.
1: I have no idea what that is.
0: Yeah, of course. Faith, it's going to have to be. It's going to have to be like an actual dollar bill.
1: Yeah, it's going to have to be paper fiat.
0: I'm going to write you an IOU. So we've got $1.50 pledged by Eastside Chris. Faith is pledging $4. So now we're trying to get more movies for you to watch. So we're at $5.50. I will throw in $2. So we're getting dangerously close to being able to have two movies. Tanner's got some money there. He is throwing it into the pot. Guys, this is...
1: Tanner,
0: look at that.
1: Deutsche Marks don't count as money.
0: You're just getting him... Did you just give him $4? He just gave you $4. We have done it, guys. We are making this happen. Faith, now we got to get him on X and Venmo. Yeah, you got to get on X, Mike. You got to do that. Eastside Chris, whoa, Brady. The dude who pays you takes the coin jar? Good luck with your next paycheck. Apparently it was a joke. He thought it belonged to Tanner, so he took it and hid it from Tanner, and Tanner was spot on this. He suggested it was Damon, the owner, and none of us believed him. I thought I had a sneaky suspicion it was you.
1: No, it's because I put a note in there one day.
0: You did?
1: And someone read that note, and it was funny.
0: We're raising money. Yay, Little Giants this week. Micah has been paid. You've been paid, so we are doing Little Giants this week.
1: Yeah, but the cost has gone up.
0: Everything that you choose to be is something I don't like.
1: I'm sorry, Brady.
0: I'm
1: getting
0: hour.
1: Taxed on this.
0: Let's take a quick
1: break. I have
0: break.
1: To report it to the IRS.
0: Oh, my. Stop. Just eat one less slice of pizza this week, and you'll recover your money. You'll recover your money.
1: By the way, you don't have to report it to the IRS.
0: And probably your waistline. 44 minutes after the hour, whatever you just said was boring, so let's take a break. Let's get the latest on the local Sports Flash.
2: 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I'm John Thayer. After a day off yesterday, the Colorado Rockies are back at home tonight. They'll take on the Chicago Cubs. Tomoyuki Sugano will get the start for Colorado. He is 5-4. Colin Ray will start for the Cubs. He's 5-3 entering the matchup. Denver Broncos outside linebacker Jonathan Cooper pleaded not guilty yesterday in Douglas County courtroom to misdemeanor domestic violence charges. The 28-year-old was arrested along with his girlfriend late Thursday night and will now have a motions hearing July 6th with the potential of a jury trial to start on July 22nd. The Broncos are expected to open training camp in late July. 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
0: Oh, that's right. Faith was accused of stealing the coins, too.
1: I didn't accuse Faith.
0: She was a suspect. Because she was here around the time that the jar was gone. She says, I'm glad my name was cleared from the coin heist of 2026.
1: You were never really a suspect. You were like one of those people that they bring in
0: just
1: who vaguely looks
0: more,
1: like the suspect.
0: Just
1: you're like the lineup
0: more,
1: person.
0: Add more suspects so it's not so obvious who the real person is.
1: Yeah, we don't want them talking to a lawyer because we want to prosecute them like immediately.
0: Why do you gotta make everything boring when I say stuff? Like, I'm having fun and then you make it boring. Like, why?
1: I'm like Debbie Downer.
0: Yeah. You kind of are. You are. Last night's game, all things considered, was actually a really fun game. And Victor Wembanyama and Stephon Castle broke a little bit of a record. I don't know where they find these records. But the first time in finals history that two players under the age of 22 scored 20-plus points. Okay, it's a cool stat, but who finds that?
1: Nerds.
0: And how do you find it so quickly?
1: I'm going to be honest with you. I think there are people out there, like there are statisticians out there who are Google searching. Last time this has happened,
0: do
1: this
0: you think
1: happened.
0: They use AI or something, or StatMuse or something like that? Maybe
1: they say AI is basically taking over the internet now. There are more AI searches than human being searches, so it's possible that it's AI.
0: Could have been.
1: Is that boring?
0: I actually thought no, it was all right. I thought De'Aaron Fox was actually really good. He was 0 for 5 from the 3-point line, 4 of 14, but it was his distribution and just kind of moving the ball around in that fourth quarter that I thought was a big, and he made a, you know, Castle made a big three. There were just timely shots in this game for the Spurs, and they make the series interesting at least. Now down to just 2-1. Second game will be Thursday, I believe, in New York. So, or is it tomorrow? Is it tomorrow? I know you're going to break. I know you're going to break, but...
1: Wait, is today Tuesday or Wednesday?
0: It's tomorrow at 6:30. Today's Tuesday. And we are the whole show.

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4: 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Chris Wood, editor, publisher with Biz West.
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1: All
3: right. You think Mark Johnson's going to have anything to say about this Brendan Sorsby thing, Michael?
13: I don't think he'll have anything to say. I think he'll have something to rant about, possibly yell about.
3: I think he's going to be fired up. Mark's going to be fired up like a raging bison coming up in the second hour of the show. That's what the Buffaloes are, really, Mike, is bison.
13: I thought it was raging bull.
3: No, Mark Johnson will join us. Coming up, we got top stories of the day. Also, is it priority obvious, number one, that the Nuggets try to retain Peyton Watson? It comes with a price, pretty hefty one, probably, in more than one way. Top stories of the day coming your way. We'll be right back.

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5: This morning, the president saying he will respond to the attack, and that's what's happening now. Service members on the helicopter were rescued by a drone, says ABC's Louis Martinez.
6: All of this happened during nighttime. In the middle of the night, around 4 in the morning local time, as this helicopter, normally accompanied by another helicopter, would have been operating together. And then we know now that this bullet drone was able to pluck them out of the water.
5: Iran says the best way for foreign forces near the strait to reduce the risk is for them to leave. This is ABC News.
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11: I'm Channel 2 Pinpoint Weather meteorologist Alden German. Overnight Tuesday, partly cloudy skies and breezy conditions. Wednesday will be sunny and warm. Afternoon highs in the upper 80s to low 90s, but backing off Thursday to the lower 80s.
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4: What do you mean, silly? I mean, that's real news.
5: All right, Michael, top stories of the day. Mike Brown, head coach of the New York Knicks, was complimentary of the Spurs for winning Game 3, but not so much toward the officials. He pointed his finger at the stat sheet pretty aggressively, showed the Spurs taking three times as many free throws as the Knicks. They held a 24-8 advantage in free throw attempts. The Knicks were in the penalty for the final 9 minutes of the fourth quarter. Mike Brown said, I talked to the officials. They outshot us 14-3 in the third quarter from the free throw line. I talked to them and they said, well, this is a foul. This is a foul. That's the question I had with them is, you're right. Maybe we did foul, but they fouled too. I don't know. It didn't seem like an obvious discrepancy at the time watching the second half, really. I honestly thought it was a really good game. There were some weird officiating snafus, but such is the life of watching a basketball game, especially an NBA game. But I didn't seem to notice it much. But the Spurs win.
6: How was the flopping situation?
5: I didn't notice it any more than... It wasn't like an obvious... I mean, there was a couple of weird fouls. Big play late in the game when Wimby made a three, got fouled, and it was Mitchell Robinson that fouled him, got in his space, and then Wimby went down, landed on his butt. I didn't think it was a flop, and they ended up saying that it was a Spurs player that pushed Mitchell Robinson into Wimby, so they waved off the foul and waved off the three-pointer. So I thought, man, that would have made it a 10-point game in that moment. That was a big swing for the Knicks. But I didn't notice anything like that crazy overall. More on the Brendan Sorsby thing, Michael. A lot of people upset. A lot of higher-up people upset, too. ACC Commissioner Jim Phillips told ESPN, the ruling represents a horrendous pattern that is eroding the integrity of our process. A Big 12 athletic director told ESPN that they are disgusted and added, we officially lost our soul. TCU coach Sonny Dykes told ESPN, how is anyone ever going to trust the outcome of a game again? Big Ten officials are expected to discuss in the upcoming days a league-wide mandate to not schedule Texas Tech in any sports in the regular season, per three Big Ten sources.
6: That's how you handle things.
5: That came in the wake of Troy Dannon, the Nebraska athletic director, telling ESPN that his school's teams are also not allowed to schedule the Red Raiders. Florida Athletic Director Scott Strickland told ESPN he was stunned, even recalling Major League Baseball's 1919 Black Sox scandal. We'll ask Sean Keeler more about that one, of course, but we all know about it, where eight players from the Chicago White Sox took bribes to lose the World Series to the Cincinnati Reds. He said, as someone who grew up reading about the Black Sox scandal and seeing what happened to Pete Rose and just understanding how bright that line seemed to be in all of American sports, I'm stunned that there would be a question at the court level that this is acceptable. That's not a judgment on the young man. It's just that was a pretty fundamental tenet of American sports, that if you're going to participate, you can't gamble, especially on your own team. Mike, I keep trying in my brain to find any kind of reasoning. Because usually when everyone's for it, sometimes it seems so obvious. Maybe I'm missing something on this with Brendan Sorsby. I can't for the life of me make any sense of it. And the only way... Now, who has the power in college sports, Mike? Who has the most power in college sports?
6: It's becoming more and more the players.
5: Well, that and the conferences, right? They can do whatever they want. They can join different conferences. They can go to court against each other and fight like the Pac-12 and the Mountain West. They can do whatever they want. if that truly is the case, then it's going to take the conferences to actually make a stand. And it's going to take, like, the Big Ten's coming out saying, yeah, we're not going to put them on the schedule. And it would take would the Big 12 go as extreme to pushing them out of the conference? No, because Texas Tech's bringing in the dough, Mike.
6: Yeah, Texas
5: it's all about
6: Tech
5: the
6: is doing well. If this was TCU, and TCU was used to be good, then they were bad, then they were good again. They're not consistent, and neither is Texas Tech. But
5: Texas Tech brings in money.
6: Is good,
5: and they have money.
6: Yeah,
5: they have money,
6: and right now Texas Tech is good. If it was the olden days with Nebraska and Texas, like, you wouldn't kick one of those two out. But Texas Tech, a couple years from now, they're going to be irrelevant.
5: But they still have all the money. Like, they've
6: money
5: got,
6: doesn't always buy wins.
5: Money buys your way into conferences. Am I wrong? Rich. I mean,
6: how did South Florida get into? They're in the Big 12, aren't they?
5: Yeah, yes.
6: I mean, I know South Florida is one of the biggest colleges, but as far as...
5: Do they have money? I mean, that's what you always, what do they say, follow the money. So you always kind of go that route. It's crazy. Big Hub says, I like this stand. Don't let things slide. It does seem like the schools are starting to step up.
6: What do you think the players
5: feel? I don't think South Florida. I'm just thinking about it. South Florida's not in the... They're not in the Big 12.
6: They're in a big conference.
5: I thought they were in the American.
6: South Florida? No, I think that's Central Florida.
5: I think you're wrong. Look it up. Look it up, Mike. Or did they move? They were in the American last year. Did I miss something in all the hoopla? Maybe I missed something. I don't know. I believe they're in the American, though.
6: Okay, they're in the American.
5: You owe me $30. So all the money we raised for your good cause is gone.
6: Faith, I need $30. Can you drive down here and give me $30?
5: Could the Big 12 go as extreme to say we're not going to play you? Because that would destroy their schedule. That's what would destroy. Because then what do you do if you're Texas Tech?
6: I got the schools mixed up. It's UCF that's in the Big 12.
5: Yeah.
6: But undeservingly.
5: Yeah.
6: I really need to fix this thing. I almost have my realignment done.
5: How are you fixing this one, Mike? Mr. Fixer of all college sports?
6: I am telling, like, I'm saying, if a player gambles on the game.
5: Oh, yeah?
6: And has insider knowledge, that player should not be allowed. It's going to have to be some kind of policy.
5: Wait.
6: Stronger policy.
5: They're already doing that. That's already a policy.
6: I know, but it's got to be a stronger policy.
5: It's already as strong as you can get. They suspended him indefinitely for good. They did. A judge came in and said, no.
6: You got to take that up to the Supreme Court then.
5: They're going to try to, but they're not going to hear that until February.
6: Yeah, I don't think the Supreme Court will take the case. They probably should.
5: So then you're saying, like, this is the problem. You're saying it out loud. I would do this. They actually did.
6: Need to work on the governing body.
5: Knock the NCAA all you want for kicking the can down the road, but they can't do anything until they have a collective bargaining agreement struck. Because Tom Brady, when he deflated footballs, I saw this from Will Miles, a long write-up. Will Miles is he does a lot of Florida Gator stuff. I don't know a lot of his stuff, but I read this. Remember when Tom Brady got suspended for Deflategate? The U.S. Court of Appeals said that the NFL commissioner had broad authority as part of the collective bargaining agreement. Basically, they said Goodell's ruling might be unfair because, remember, the findings were it's more reasonable than not that he did it. They never actually proved that he did it. But they said, while it might be unfair, it didn't matter because he followed the collectively bargained rules. As an employee, you can be fired, suspended, whatever, and there's no overreach happening because you signed up for that in the collective bargaining contracts. They don't have that in college sports. So all the rules in place, even though we've seen players get suspended and kicked out of the league, this one's a first because Brendan Sorsby cited he had a mental health issue.
6: Which is an insult to everyone who has real mental health issues.
5: But that is now the path. You get busted for gambling, all you got to do is say, I've got a mental health addiction. And you let Brendan Sorsby play, so get my lawyer.
6: I'm going to go rob a bank and then say, oh, I have robbing a bank issues. I have an addiction to robbing banks, and they should let me go.
5: Yeah, but you're not a collegiate athlete. You know,
6: I'm an old fat guy.
5: Okay, here's the question. Did Sorsby break a law? An actual law?
6: There's no law that I'm aware of,
5: so,
6: but there are policies.
5: But your comparison doesn't work, and I get where you're going, because I heard Tanner and Brian talking about this morning. He didn't break a law. So if you said, I have an addiction to robbing banks, great, you're still going to prison. you lost your job, and you're still going to prison. But in the NCAA, because that's not a law that they broke, you can gamble. The NCAA says you can't, but they can't enforce it because they're not employees. I mean, that's one of the biggest things. 17 minutes after the hour, boy, we got Mark Johnson, the voice of the Buffaloes, coming up.
6: I can't wait to hear this.
5: What is he hearing from the Big 12? Because, of course, Colorado. He was with Coach Prime yesterday. They spent a lot of time, and we'll talk about that adventure. Also get Mark's thoughts on the Sorsby situation. That coming up next.

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6: us now on our First Advantage Hotline, the voice of the Colorado Buffaloes and the voice of reason. Boy, do we need some of that today. Mark Johnson. Mark, first off, you had your own little adventure yesterday. Care to tell us about that at all?
14: No. We had a good time, yeah. Fernando Lobo and Deion Sanders and I and a couple of other folks jumped on a plane and flew over to Grand Junction. And we had a big booster event over there. And so got to meet a lot of folks in the Western Slope. And it was interesting because we get on the plane and Fernando and Prime and I are sitting, the three of us kind of together, and our phones start blowing up. I think Prime's from coaches and Fernando Lobo from administrators and me from media standpoints. And we're all getting news on this Brendan Sorsby deal and just shaking our heads totally in unbelief of where we're at in college athletics right now. So it was interesting being with those guys. Now by the way, let me give you a little insight into the media here, all right? We go over to Grand Junction, we do the event, we get done, and we fly right back. And so we were only gone, I don't know, from 10:30 to 2:45 or whatever it was. It was a bing-bing. We're just out there and back. And it was interesting. We get in the vehicle heading back to the airport in Grand Junction. And I said to Fernando, who's sitting in the same vehicle I am in the seat right behind me, I said, so all of you Big 12 athletic directors have decided you're not going to play Texas Tech, huh? And he says, what are you talking about? And I said, there are multiple reports out there saying that Big 12 commissioner or Big 12 athletic directors have decided not to play Texas Tech. And he said, well, that's news to me because I haven't talked to anybody. So I thought that was funny. That was being reported wide that they had already decided.
6: Hmm.
14: And the AD I'm sitting with had never even talked to anybody at that point.
6: Yeah, and all I've read on that too, Mark, and I've seen the other ones too, the extremes. They're definitely are they planning on talking about this? Is there potential that they boycott Texas Tech?
14: Well, there's a couple of things going on here. First off, the ridiculousness of where we're at in college athletics. Keep in mind, Pete Rose, maybe the greatest hitter of all time, kept out of the Hall of Fame for betting on his own. Think of this

0: that when the NCAA was like, hey, you're out to Sorsby, Texas Tech did appeal for reinstatement, but also did their own kind of suspension, didn't they, on Sorsby? So
1: yes.
0: I will give you, because I saw your post too, I do think they're in between a rock and a hard place. I really do. I don't know what they can do, because if they kick him off the team, then they're sued.
1: Oh, and everyone's going to get sued in this thing.
0: Yeah.
1: Texas Tech technically hasn't really been the bad guy in this. They're just the one receiving the ire right now of everybody around the country. Now, here's the thing about this set of circumstances. The previous institutions he was with, apparently there was some knowledge to some degree that he was betting, and nobody did anything. Okay, that's an issue right there. The conference has got to step in. The NCAA has got to step in. The fact that they had a judge down there that deemed him eligible and put a stay on this thing is actually go to a Supreme Court in the state of Texas down there. Now, none of those justices, from what I understand, are Texas Tech grads, and so who knows how that's going to turn out. But here's the thing that I think is important about this. In fact, I did a speaking event in Denver this morning, and they just asked me to come and talk about the business of sports. I thought, boy, how appropriate from a timing standpoint is this. This might be, Brady, the linchpin unifying issue that may turn this entire thing and get us quicker to some level of resolution of this whole thing. Because the one thing you cannot mess with in sports, period, is the integrity of the game. It's the one thing you cannot play with. You can play with all sorts of stuff, with transfers and money and this and that, and grades or no grade, whatever it is. You can't mess with the integrity of the game. That can destroy you. And that's why this is such a unifying issue right now, that everybody you talk to is up in arms about it, because this is the one thing that you have to be careful with. And so that's why I think this could be a really interesting turning point in everything you and I've talked about the last couple of years.
0: Yeah, and that's where I look at this, and I think the conferences over the years, like we see, the conferences have the power, the big ones have the power. Is this their chance? Now, again, Texas Tech is probably, I look at it and I agree with you. I think they're in a tough spot, but you might have to use them to make the example. If conferences, we're hearing the Big Ten, and obviously maybe the Big 12 is at least going to talk about it. If they're saying, we're not going to play this team, that's something that actually might move the needle.
1: Well, let me ask you this. If everyone does that, that's collusion, isn't it?
0: Yep, yeah, that's a good point.
1: There's one heck of a lawsuit coming.
0: Yikes!
1: Through.
0: Yeah, didn't cross my brain.
1: You got to be very careful about that kind of thing. When we all just say we're not going to play you, and we're all going to organize and do that in mass, because then you get a collusion aspect to this that I think you've got to be careful of as well. And so, listen, that's why I say this might be the linchpin right here that turns everything. Because we have to get to a point when you're able to start, when you're able to police yourself and do so correctly and do so objectively and be able to attune your own organization. And right now, it has been proven over and over again, the NCAA cannot do this. And because they're getting sued from every direction every time they make a move. And so, but it's stunning that this would even be a debate, to be honest with you. When the integrity of the game comes down to being in question, you've got real problems, and that's where we're at right now.
0: Mark, I looked at the Protect College Sports Act and a lot of those bullet points. Yeah. There's a lot of stuff in there. They're trying to fix as many things as possible in that bill. I guess with yesterday's news, I said, you can't even keep a guy from, you know, that gambled on his own team out of your league when it is against the rules. How can we possibly expect to fix things like NIL and transfer portals?
1: Yeah.
0: And if we can't keep a gambling player out of college sports, how do you fix the rest of this?
1: Well, that's just it. You've got to get to the point where you get that antitrust, at least a partial antitrust exemption type of set of circumstances. If you can get that, you know, that's why the NFL can police itself. That's why Major League Baseball can police itself. Now, the NCAA has done unbelievable harm to itself, which is why Washington is really hesitant to grant it an antitrust exemption. That then gives you the opportunity. Think

0: about this, and I was talking to that organization I spoke in front of this morning, because somebody asked me a question at the end about, you know, well, why can't they do this and this and this? I said, well, listen, everybody has got a stake in this thing, right? The agents don't want this thing to get resolved because then they're not going to make as much money. The players don't want to do this because there'll be caps put on what they're going to be able to make through college athletics. The universities don't want to do this because it's going to cost them money because they potentially could become employees, but that probably doesn't work. You probably have to be an employee of the conference because of the different labor laws within each state. That's why this is such a multi-layered issue right here. But we have to get to the point where everyone comes together. The earning power collectively of college athletics is so much far greater than the individual conferences have. That's why the SEC and the Big Ten right now, they're holding out on this thing. They don't want to have any collective workings together. And so it's such a mess. It's why it's such a – I mean, the onion has got so many layers, Brady, in this thing, which is what makes it so unbelievably difficult to get at. You think of the great Pete Rozelle story with the NFL back, you know, in the 60s and how he got everybody at the same table. You had 32 teams that all played for one league, right? Around that time, there was less than 32, but you know what I'm talking about. And here you've got, you know, 300 and some different programs. You've got 137 or 38 Division I programs. You've got really four power conferences, two that kind of have a lot of the chips on their side. And so it just makes it such an incredibly tough negotiation.
1: Mark Johnson, the voice of the Colorado Buffaloes, joining us. And what's fascinating, too, is I was just reading the Alabama State story from last week, you know, going on into that on Friday. I'm an idiot, Mark. I know that's nothing new to you. But on Friday, I'm saying, oh, with this news, there's no way Brendan Sorsby sees the light of day when it comes to playing college football again. Because you got four key players, you know, leading scorers, I think three starters, that were taking, I guess allegedly, they were taking money, over $2,000 to throw a game. So I thought, no way is this going to happen. But now you've got Brendan Sorsby, and if this goes through and he plays football next year, which it sounds like he's going to, now you got players saying, well, if I get caught, I'll just say I have a mental health issue and it's an addiction.
0: Oh, man, yeah, I know. And then, listen, you're seeing this in a lot of different aspects of life right now, where you get a judge in some district somewhere that levies some sort of decision and it affects things nationwide. You know, that gets into an entire different, you know, judicial conversation about the wide-reaching aspects of these kind of things, and is that the way the system was supposed to work in this regard? Because it's really amazing how, you know, somebody in West Texas can make a decision that affects an entire nation athletically, an entire government process. It really is a fascinating thing that's going on right now that we're going to have to find our way through. But, yeah, we just, like I said, man, we just touched upon the one thing that you cannot involve yourself in. It's why everyone has been so hyper. But Brady, you know what? I said this morning at the speech I made. You know, we've been dancing with the devil now for so many years with all the gambling advertising, right? And I made the comment today that the other day, here in the last couple of weeks, a buddy of mine sent me a screenshot of his TV. He's watching SportsCenter, and they're doing a story about Brendan Sorsby and gambling, and on the bottom, the runner on the bottom had DraftKings on it.
1: Yeah.
0: And I'm thinking, I don't know if I've used this with you on your show or not. You can't be partially pregnant, man. You can't be half in bed with gambling and half not in bed with gambling. It's impossible. But we've immersed ourselves in this now, and we want to pretend that we can get into the pigsty, but not get dirty. And it's just that you can't do it.
1: Mark, I'm going to ask stupid questions. I'm not that political of a person. I tend to stay in my lane and talk about the sports. So I asked this question, like, what would it take? Now, this bill's coming out, and now we've got conferences. Who knows if they're going to go with it? But how do you actually get, like, we're having texters chime in on this too, like federal legislation that gives the NCAA teeth? Is that as simple as saying, hey, we got to start making them employees? We got to have some kind of collective bargaining agreement.
0: Well, okay, there's a couple of things here. First off, anybody listening that's a little bit older may remember this. Ronald Reagan had one of the greatest lines of all time back in the 80s. He said the most terrifying line in the history of humankind is, I'm for the federal government and I'm here to help, mm-hmm. right? I mean, it's always scary, and we've gotten to a point in college athletics, now we're begging Washington to help us. Now, that's a dicey area we get into, all right? So that's number one. Number two, if people talk about, and Fernando and I were having this conversation flying back yesterday from Grand Junction. I said something about becoming employees. He said, well, yeah, but Mark, and Fernando says to me, I'm not a labor lawyer either, but he said, this is what our legal people that we talk with are telling us. Every state has different labor laws. And so if you're in the Big 12 and you've got Iowa and you've got Kansas and you've got Texas and you've got Colorado and Utah and all these different states, if players are going to become employees of the institutions, now they're state employees. Now different laws apply. Or do they become employees of the Big 12 Conference? Well, that's a regional thing, and they've still got to kind of work through that. Or do they become NCAA employees? Now, everyone in the NFL works for the NFL. Yeah, they get paid by the Denver Broncos, but everyone, you know, is from the NFL, and so they're all dealing with the same laws. That, you know, it becomes a very difficult thing. And so university's been fighting this because of the cost, because as soon as they become employees, they're getting benefits. They've got retirement. They've got all sorts of things that become state issues. And so it really is a dicey thing. So I don't know if it's simple as this bill passes and it automatically is a panacea and covers everything, because I do still think you've got to get into the collective bargaining aspect of this. It's professional sports now. There has to be some regulations. There's got to be some boundaries and some policing and some salary caps that happen. Otherwise, you're going to see this rate of inflation we've seen the last couple of years, which is insane, and it'll just financially blow this thing up.
1: Mark Johnson joining us, the voice of the Colorado Buffaloes. All right, you told us to start the segment that you're sitting there with Athletic Director Fernando Lovo and also Coach Prime. They're shaking their heads. Can you give us Coach Prime's response at all, Mark, or is that top secret? I'm just curious. I wish I was a fly on the wall.
0: Yeah, no, it's the same thing. I mean, listen, you know, we, as the conversation is going, you know, we're talking about the times when, and, you know, Prime and I are both at the same age. We're in our late 50s. We're talking about all the different times during our careers, his as a player, me as a broadcaster, when gambling has popped up and how, you know, it's the hot potato. You don't want to touch it. You don't want to be around it. You don't want it to smear on you. You want to stay away from that as far as you possibly can. And so we were just all just shaking our heads and just, well, how is this possible that we've gotten to a point now where a guy who literally was gambling on his own team, for goodness sakes, and we're saying it's okay. It's almost unfathomable for any of us to comprehend, any of us who have been around sports. Now, Fernando's about 20 years younger than Dion and I are, but, you know, he's obviously seen it as well. And so there was nothing terribly earth-shattering. It was just this disbelief, like, how can this possibly happen? And I brought up Pete Rose's name, of course, and Dion being a former Major League player. He's like, exactly. He goes, maybe the greatest hitter of all time is not even allowed near the game. But, you know, hey, what's the big deal? Shoresby, let's let him play football after he bet on his own team. It was impossible for any of us to comprehend.
1: Yeah, and that's why when I look at that, I'm like, if that gets through, then, I mean, everything is, is more of a Wild West than ever before. We thought it was bad before. This takes the cake. Mark Johnson joins us, as always, unofficially brought to you by DraftKings. Thanks, Mark. Always appreciate you, my friend.
0: You know, I've done my best, just a quick aside, I've done my best over the years not to do those advertisements for that reason.
1: Yeah.
0: Right?
1: Yeah.
0: And I stay away from basketball pools. I've never been a gambler, you know, other than the way I act, but not in terms of the real gambling. And it, for those reasons, because I'm involved in the game. And you know, Brady, listen, you've been involved it long enough. It is the taboo. It is the cardinal sin. It is everything we're told to stay away from. Going all the way back to the Black Sox, right? And Shoeless Joe Jackson. You don't mess with it. And we've actually jumped in the pool with it right now. And we'll see if it takes us down or if it actually gets us to kind of find the better angels of our nature, and we turn this thing around.
1: That's an interesting take, Mark. Great job, as always. I always look forward to these, and as soon as I saw that story, and I was like, Mark's going to be on Monday. Of course, I knew you were busy, but love getting your insight on all this, man. Help us try to make sense of most things that really make zero sense. But, yeah, we always appreciate your time, my friend.
0: All right, brother. We'll talk to you.
1: All right, man. Mark Johnson, the voice of the Colorado Buffaloes. So he's like on a plane yesterday when this is going through, and he's sitting there with CU's athletic director, Fernando Lovo. And I actually got, I shared Brian Howell's story or a quote from Fernando Lovo on this, if I can find it, Michael. Here it is. Quote, the injunction issued today regarding Brennan Sorsby is troubling, as his admitted actions are a clear violation of long-held standards of integrity in college athletics. Caring for student-athletes is important, but so is accountability, and this injunction is a clear affront to the competitive principles that have been the foundation of college sports for more than a century. We will continue to engage with the Big 12 Conference and our peers on the issue. So, like, Mark made it very clear, and I want to make it clear because I haven't said anything. I haven't said that the Big 12 is doing this. I haven't said they are officially boycotting Texas Tech. I do believe they are going to meet about the potential of boycotting Texas Tech. Mark brings up collusion. How bad would that be? I don't know. I guess you have to ask yourself that question.
2: I mean, I think what might need to happen is you might have to have one powerful coach or one powerful school come out and say, hey, someone outside the conference would be better. If Ohio State said, hey, we don't like this, we are going to boycott this school in the future, that will be the catalyst.
1: Mm-hmm.
2: That will get rid of all the collusion because they're doing it voluntarily. They are not colluding with anyone else.
1: Yeah, because if you just as a team decide you don't want to play them because you're taking a stand individually, but you just don't talk to anybody else, and I'm another team, and I go, wow, Michael's team's not going to play him. I've decided I'm not going to play him. That's not collusion. That's just me following the leader, I guess, right?
2: Yeah, collusion.
1: Now, if we sit down and agree upon it and say, hey, hands up, are we all good? No one's playing Texas Tech? That's collusion. Right?
2: Yeah. It has to be outside the Big Ten, and it can't be a small school. Can't be UConn saying, we're not going to play them. Texas Tech doesn't care about UConn. It has to be
1: powerhouse. The Big Ten is really having these. They are ramping up these discussions, saying like with Nebraska yesterday, they're saying it at least. So we'll see what kind of tricky territory that puts us into. Eastside Chris, are there rules in place at KFKA station? I'm trying to load the text. You cannot do certain things that may not even be unlawful. You sign it, therefore you're obligated to that ruling. I suppose there are certain things, Michael, that you just can't do that are not technically illegal.
2: Yeah.
1: Like you can't get on here and, you know, it's against a rule to take something we've done here and then you take it outside on your own and you go sell it on your own. So if it's like, you cut up all your takes during the whole show and you go out there and you get it sponsored and you're making money off of that kind of thing. Can't do that.
2: Because KFK owns the rights
1: to the show. Plugola Payola, if Michael likes certain pizza place too.
2: Plugola Payola is illegal.
1: Is 100% you can get thrown in jail for Plugola Payola? Or you can be fined? I don't think you can get, it's not like a, I think you can be fined by the FCC. The station couldn't be fined by the FCC. I don't know that it's illegal for an individual to do that. It's just against FCC rules and regulations.
2: Okay. So, yeah. So that might be, that's actually a good example. That would be a good example.
1: Yeah.
2: As well as, like, you know, me drinking while I'm running the board.
1: As a board operator, you're 21, you can drink, but you're not supposed to drink back there running a board because that is against station rules as well, not necessarily illegal.
2: It's also an FCC thing.
1: Yeah, so there's a little bit of a difference. So
2: there's a reason why I come in at 9 o'clock, so Brian can enjoy wine.
1: People wonder why you guys switch producer chairs at that point, and that's so Brian, because Brian cannot technically drink back there while producing and running a board. So he comes in here at 9 o'clock, and then you take over for the rest of the show.
2: Yeah, and I'm going to be honest with you. If I showed up drunk to run the board, I think that could be an immediate firing because that's something I would take seriously. If I had an intern doing that, I'd say your internship is done.
1: So you're saying we need to get you hammered tomorrow right around 10:30. Is that what you're saying? Is that what you're...
2: I feel like you're trying to get rid of me, Brady. Faith, I need $4.
1: 1243. You're going to need more than that if you do that, buddy. 1243 the time. Let's get the latest on the local Sports Flash.
3: 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I'm John Thayer. After a day off yesterday, the Colorado Rockies are back at home tonight. They'll take on the Chicago Cubs. Tomoyuki Sugano will get the start for Colorado. He is 5-4. Colin Ray will start for the Cubs. He's 5-3 entering the matchup. Denver Broncos outside linebacker Jonathan Cooper pleaded not guilty yesterday in Douglas County courtroom to misdemeanor domestic violence charges. The 28-year-old was arrested along with his girlfriend late Thursday night and will now have a motions hearing July 6th with the potential of a jury trial to start on July 22nd. The Broncos are expected to open training camp in late July. 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
1: Coming up on July 3rd, I am participating officially in Big City Roadhouse's hot dog eating contest. First one. And if you beat me, if you win the whole thing, you're going to get free food for a year from Big City Roadhouse.
2: Is the hot dog eating contest free?
1: Yes, to enter.
2: Do I have to try to compete, or can I just enter and get the free food?
1: You could just enter. But we're cutting it off because we want to avoid people like you doing that. I'm looking for six more contestants. And I want you to come out, hang out with us. We're going to broadcast it that day.
2: Is Tanner going to do it?
1: I don't think so. I think he's
2: coward.
1: I think he's sad because I beat him last time, and I destroyed his confidence.
2: Yeah, and he'll probably say, "Oh, I pulled my jaw muscle.
1: I just smoked him. I raced him so well that his confidence is bad. He's like a young pitcher they put out too soon." And I've ruined his confidence. So he's out, I think. So I'm looking for, we got a registration yesterday. So I need six more brave souls. I know it's not an easy thing, but I need six more. And I just need to know. So if you want in, you could just text me. First Advantage text line 888-530-0043. You can email me at Brady@1310kfka.com. I want you in. If you think you can beat me, you could win free food for a year.
2: I want
1: from
2: Lidler
1: Big City
2: to do
1: Roadhouse.
2: It.
1: Check it out. All right, final hour of the show coming up. We'll talk clip of the day. We got Nuggets stuff. We'll wrap up hour number two coming up next.
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0: you might as well consider the weight room their fourth sport because they're expected to do so much in the weight room. 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
0: 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Commissioner Mike Krueger from CHASA.
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1: All right, coming up next, Mike, we'll get into our clip of the day. Also stuff on the Denver Broncos, Garrett Bowles. Talking about Jalen Waddle, Mike, are we getting our hopes way, way too high? Because I'm starting to think Jalen Waddle is going to be the it factor for the Broncos. It's going to open up everything. Don't need to say anything, Mike. I already know what you think.
2: I was just going to say, why don't you just say 17-0?
1: They're not going 17. Okay. Clip of the day coming up next.
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27: Military consultant Nick Mulroy.
28: It appears that this was a hostile act that took down the Apache helicopter. And I don't know if this was directly tied to it, but it probably was, that the U.S. military had to respond. So this has become a commonplace.
27: And just now, Iran says it will respond to the U.S. strikes. Iranian state media reporting explosions on an Iranian island in the Strait of Hormuz. Its foreign minister saying the best way for foreign forces near the strait to reduce their risk is for them to leave. This is ABC News.
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13: I'm Channel 2 Pinpoint Weather meteorologist Alden German. Overnight Tuesday, partly cloudy skies and breezy conditions. Wednesday will be sunny and warm, afternoon highs in the upper 80s to low 90s, but backing off Thursday to the lower 80s.
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0: So it seems as though we have a clip. You want to set it up for us?
1: I'd like to, but I don't know what you're talking about.
2: Okay, we'll just roll it.
3: And now, the whole show's clip of the day.
4: All right, Michael. Game 3 last night between the New York Knicks and the San Antonio Spurs resulted in a Spurs win. I called that. You're welcome, everyone. We were discussing the potential distraction and what it was going to cause the surrounding areas to be like ahead of the game with the first ever sitting president to go to an NBA Finals game. And it turned out to not really might be that, at least from what I heard, not that big of a deal. I think a lot of people were stunned, though. I think, and I'm not getting political, Mike, but I think there is a perception that maybe the NBA and President Donald Trump perhaps don't see eye to eye. Is that a fair assessment? The players maybe in the NBA over the years have not, we've heard from popular players over the years coming from all over the world talk not great about the president. Is that fair?
5: I mean, it's always the loudest ones are the most vocal. So
4: that makes sense.
5: It's possible. It's possible they're all like that, or it's possible that
4: just the loud
5: it's
4: ones.
5: Half and half.
4: Sure.
5: I don't know.
4: So I think there was a lot of surprise when Adam Silver was joining the broadcast crew with Ernie and company. And here's what he had to say about President Trump and his basketball support, his fandom.
6: And Trump, you know, I've been with the league for a long time. I ran NBA Entertainment years ago. He did an I Love Gets Game spot with us. He was a fixture at NBA at Madison Square Garden. You guys remember, well, all of you, when you played here, not Draymond, but back in the old days, he had courtside seats. He was here all the time. He was at draft. So he's a genuine Knicks fan. And so, yes, there's some inconvenience to the fans here. But one, looking around this arena, it's packed. So people listen. They came early. They got through whatever extra security, which is necessary. So, as I said, I think we should be using sports to create more of a sense of community with people, not less.
7: We know you're a New Yorker, 55 years.
4: All right. I don't really disagree or agree with anything Silver said. But I did like what he said at the end, using sports as a way to bring people together rather than being so divisive. That was like one of the better things I've heard come out of Adam Silver's mouth, aside from how he handled the Donald Sterling stuff with the Clippers ownership. So I thought that was interesting. But then I caught that one too. It just drives me absolutely insane. Silver sidestepped again on the flopping question when the pregame guys asked him about it. Yeah, I don't understand. I don't understand why he continues to go that route. But
5: country's unified about that.
4: I thought it was, now that we're done with it, because he's not going to go to game 4. I just read a ESPN report that says he's not going to go to game 4. He's got a scheduling conflict and all that. But Mike, as much as you and I were both kind of against the whole idea because of what it was causing, doesn't sound like it was really much of anything. People got through.
5: That's a good thing.
4: People were pumped up for the game. The crowd was good. They were into it.
5: I think if he was sitting on the floor, that would have been more of an issue.
4: Would have been a distraction, probably, or would have been strange, for sure. But it wasn't. It wasn't that bad. And he... I don't know. I didn't catch the initial question about it, but there were questions, and we even asked, like, is he really even a basketball fan? And apparently he is. So, hands up, I didn't know that he had attended so many games over the years to go to the Knicks. I knew he's from New York, but he's a Knicks fan.
5: I only knew the New York aspect.
4: Yeah, just that part of it.
5: Like Obama's lived in Chicago for so long. Of course he's going to root for the Bulls.
4: Now, President Trump was asked about Stephen A's comments about him. And, of course, you have an opportunity to take the high road there. That's not his style. Instead, he says he goes right into... He's a nice guy, but he doesn't have the right IQ to be president. I'm like, that wasn't even the question. The question was not, do you think Stephen A. could be a president? It was, what are your thoughts on what he had to say about you and not being a good idea to come to this game tonight? So, I mean, just answer the question. He was on the right track, and then he got off the track, and then it became an IQ thing, and so that was fun. First Advantage text line is 888-530-0043. Yes, Michael.
5: Well, I just wish that he would be more the type of person that would answer questions. He's too like Dr. Death. That guy, he looks like some kind of alien, or maybe he should like walk around in a robe and have a sickle and
2: Adam
5: and
2: Silver
5: take dead people.
2: You're just being mean. Why are you just being mean? Why, that was a mean thing.
5: I wouldn't say mean
2: Make
5: things.
2: Make fun
5: if,
2: of him because of
5: him
2: the
5: better.
2: Things he says, not because of how he looks. That's what I'm about here.
5: He also does kind of look like really creepy.
2: He does have an interesting look. I'll give you that. He has an interesting look. But last night's game, I thought it lived up to the hype. It lived up to the expectations.
5: And you were right. So that's
2: obviously
5: even better.
2: Yeah. Wimby's incredible. And I don't even think, he had 32 points, Mike, and it was just kind of like 32 points, 8 rebounds, 6 assists, 2 blocks, or 3 blocks, a couple steals. I mean, he's at that point now, man, where you look at 32 points and you still, like, even in like their last loss, he had 30. He is a ridiculous player.
5: Better than Jokic?
2: Right now? No. Not right now.
5: Is the Nuggets hat off?
2: Yeah, Nuggets hat off. I'm being real. Will he be? Yeah. I can't go there yet. Now, if he wins the title, he's got as many titles as Joker. And he's, what is he, 20-something? How old is he? He's very young. He's 22 years old. He's going to have multiple titles, Mike.
5: Not if the Nuggets have anything to say about it.
2: I don't even know what to do. Now if they get Peyton Watson. I don't even know if that should be the number one priority for the Nuggets. I don't know. I'm torn because Christian Brown, that contract, he was supposed to be the next big thing. And I mean, he wasn't good last year. And they just signed him to that contract.
5: Curse of the contract.
2: Well, some people live up to it. Joker seemed to do fine every time he signed a contract.
5: But a lot of times, they're not Von Miller.
2: Yeah, that's true. It's a good point.
5: I still want Von Miller in Denver, though.
2: Or do we want to clear the way for Jonah Ellis to just take over? If again, the Cooper stuff, based on the information we got yesterday, Mike, I said this, if you're like in the camp of wanting Jonathan Cooper to be okay, the fact that his lawyer, Harvey Steinberg, right? The fact that his lawyer's like, no, we don't want to dismiss this. We want this to be heard. I would say it bodes well for his version of the story. Wouldn't you agree?
5: Oh, yes.
2: I think he's going to be. Now, the NFL can override anything that a court decides, Michael.
5: Because, you know, they have a collective bargaining agreement.
2: And
5: there's
2: can,
5: a lot of power
2: correct.
5: Up at the top.
2: Yeah. See, that's crazy, right? The NFL, you can actually get let off of anything legally. And the NFL can still come in and say, yeah, no, you were involved in it, though. And they do, because of past experiences, the NFL does take domestic disputes and violence fairly seriously now. And so they
5: especially
2: tend,
5: after Ray Rice.
2: They tend to throw the book at you. Even if you're just involved in a mutual domestic thing and it's not. Now, her version, he's screwed. If her version is true, we could be talking about a year.
5: I mean, the whole biting the phone situation just sounds really weird.
2: Yeah. Her version is that he grabbed her by the neck and slammed her up against the wall, started punching the wall, and then slammed her down on the ground several times. But according to people on site that were investigating this, she didn't have the markings on her body that would lead you to believe she was beaten that or hurt that way by a professional football player whose job is to bust through giant defensive linemen and tackle quarterbacks.
5: Yeah, and do that to some quarterbacks.
2: Yeah.
5: If
2: her version is true, what's the minimum? A year?
5: The minimum I know of is 4 weeks. So he could.
2: But isn't
5: it's
2: what,
5: not
2: if,
5: as
2: if,
5: violent
2: what,
5: as if, Ray Rice's situation.
2: Yeah, but slamming her up against the wall and slamming her down on the ground several times.
5: Do they have video evidence?
2: There's no video evidence.
5: They don't have the video evidence, so they would probably go 4 weeks.
2: Okay, so you're thinking if her version's true, 4 weeks. If his version's true, 2 games?
5: No.
2: None?
5: If his version's true, the NFL investigates and goes, we think this was either a false report or an exaggerated report.
2: She has markings on. There are scratches on her arm.
5: Yeah, that could be a week or two.
2: Yeah.
5: But I don't think the NFL wants to. I don't want to make any speculations, but say that he did those scratches, the NFL would probably do 4 weeks, because I think 4 weeks is the minimum.
2: Said he used, his version is he used his neck to brace. He braced his neck against hers to keep her from getting the phone. I'm still having a hard time picturing that. His version, there's a chance he doesn't get any games. But there's in my mind, there's still a chance he gets something, because the NFL does not like the D word, the domestic violence, even a breath of it. And that's what they were arrested for, both of them. Both of them spent the night in jail.
5: The fact that it's both of them, I think, bodes well for him.
2: It does. Unless her story is true, which, if you go off of the facts that we have, the fact that Harvey Steinberg, like Cooper's lawyer, is saying we want this to be heard in front of a jury, that really leads me to believe his story is probably the true version, or closer to it than hers. First Advantage text line is 888-530-0043. But yeah, Jonah Ellis is going to be expected to, whether Cooper's full go or not, it's time to see what Jonah Ellis is made of, man. It's time to see what he's got.
5: Maybe this time he'll swallow the fish. It's a biblical joke.
2: Mm-hmm. Just not good.
5: I know, it was bad. But I tried to take advantage of the situation, pretend that maybe the quarterbacks were fishes. And he can be like,
2: it's just not good, man.
5: I do apologize for that one.
2: Yeah, even for you, that's bad.
5: Yeah,
2: you do a lot of bad ones. Most of them are.
5: No, most of them are great. This one was subpar.
2: No, it was really just awful.
5: Scale of one of my usual 10, this was probably a 4.
2: If 10's your best, the best, you're usually flirting with 2, 3 maybe.
5: No, if 10 is the best, I'm an 11.
2: You're at -8. Faith, but what if we're biting phones versus throwing it to break it is concerning?
5: Biting phone is worse.
2: And he bit her phone, right?
5: Yeah, if he bit her phone, if that is true, then that just sounds crazy. Sounds like a crazy person. Like, anyone can throw a phone. I'm mad at my phone. It's frozen. It's not working. Toss. But
2: to bite
5: like
2: it.
5: Biting the phone is just, that sounds crazy.
2: Yeah, I think he's going to have a couple games.
5: I'm hoping for the best.
2: I'm hoping that they
5: both get along for the rest of their lives.
2: They're trying to get this done in July so that he can be a full go for training camp and such. But we'll see, man. Again, it got a little, when you first heard the story, it was like, uh-oh. And then you read it, the first affidavit piece of it, and you're like, well, maybe it's a mutual thing, and they were just having a spat, and their necks touched each other, and he bit a phone. And then it turned into, her version's really bad. Her version's really bad. Her version's Ray Rice territory. Didn't knock her unconscious, but maybe could have. His version, not necessarily so bad.
5: Yeah, it's unfortunate that we automatically, when we hear these stories, we automatically go, oh, great, my guy's going to be suspended. Because you've had too many athletes.
2: The Broncos have had a few of these now that have gotten into some issues. Faith says, yeah, I'm saying the biting of the phone causes for concern, like, are we stable? Yeah, that's also something you have to think about. Travis, the new guy, Michael, would have to tell 10 jokes to get to a 10. Yeah.
5: Well, that's because apparently one of my jokes is a -8. So I need
2: to have a -8.
5: Last Jonah I need
2: Ellis
5: to average
2: one.
5: It up.
2: The last
5: so
2: Jonah
5: I'll
2: one
5: get
2: was
5: my,
2: a negative 8.
5: A couple
2: eight.
5: Of my 11s. I'll tell. I can't do math.
2: Mm-mm.
5: I'm not in school anymore. I don't care.
2: Mm-hmm.
5: I can only do sports math. I can multiply by 7s.
4: Sorry, Michael, that was thorough good, bad. That's what he says. Yeah.
5: I used to have a sound clip for that, but I don't.
4: You should probably find it again for as much crap as you throw out on this show. 21 minutes after the hour. Collective bargaining in college sports. Is that where we're headed next? Also, some thoughts on Peyton Watson. To avoid going into the second apron, you would have to trade either Jamal Murray or Aaron Gordon or Cam Johnson. One of those guys would have to be traded. If you can find a suitor for Cam Johnson, which we also heard rumors that maybe they're going to trade Christian Brown too. But it's not just about retaining Peyton Watson. It's about being better. And if you trade Jamal to keep Watson, let me ask the question. Who's better today, Jamal Murray or Peyton Watson? The answer is obvious, and we'll get to that coming up next, 21 minutes after the hour. It's the whole show powered by Mosquito Joe on Northern Colorado's Voice, 103.1 at 1310 KFKA.

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5: Brady's got the guests you want to hear.
4: Head coach of the Colorado State Rams, Ali Farouk Manesh.
6: I don't really panic in those situations, and you gotta roll with the punches, and you gotta be tougher than your problems at the end of the day. 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
5: 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Brady's got the guests you want to hear.
4: Head coach of the Colorado State Rams, Ali Farouk Manesh.
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0: 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So for the Nuggets, Michael, is it just a top priority, foregone conclusion that the Nuggets need to move their roster around in order to make room for Peyton Watson? I think you got to be careful here. You got to be careful. Watson in his career is averaging 8.7 points per game. Now, when the injury bug bit the Nuggets roster this year, Watson stepped up in a very big way. Ended up averaging in that season, clearly, 6 points above his high, 14.6 points per game, about 5 boards per game, 2 assists per game. His three-point percentage, 41. The scale you have to weigh here is, do you really believe his upside is that 14, not 14.6, but probably in the 20s? And do you really think, again, if you don't want to approach the second apron, which I don't know that they're interested in doing that, but if you're telling me you got to move Jamal Murray's contract or Aaron Gordon's, that's going to be a tough sell. I know Aaron Gordon's battled injuries, but he's Mr. Freaking Nugget. And when healthy, he's better than Peyton Watson.
1: Can he stay healthy?
0: It's a big question. I mean, ask J.K. Dobbins that question. I mean, if J.K. Dobbins stays healthy, the Broncos, even without Bo Nix, might win a Super Bowl. They might. I mean, it's a small might, but it's a might. I think all mites are small. But J.K. Dobbins is kind of like that Aaron Gordon. Gordon has won a championship, and he's proven that he can stay healthy more seasons than, of course, what J.K. can do. But that's the territory we're talking about with Gordon. When J.K. Dobbins is on the field for the Broncos, I mean, he was their best player, Mike. J.K. Dobbins was their best player before he got hurt on offense.
1: I mean, yeah, when they handed him the ball.
0: Yeah, if Sean Payton could get out of his own way and hand him the ball. Aaron Gordon, when healthy, I still say is number three on this team. Jamal Murray, there's no question. Who's better, Jamal Murray or Peyton Watson? Jamal Murray is better. He fits better with Joker. He's coming off his best season. Now, he disappeared in the playoffs. And I don't know. Again, this team just proved, as deep as we thought they might be in the offseason, it did not prove to be the case, mainly because of injuries, but just kind of the way everything was operated last year. I think it's a tough spot for the Nuggets to be in. They want Peyton Watson. If they could do it again, they would have not signed Christian Brown, and they would have just signed Peyton Watson, and we wouldn't have an issue. And then Brown would be moving on, and you'd say, thank you for your service, and bye-bye. But that's not how it went down. They chose to commit at the time, and at least today, they chose the wrong guy. Now, are you done with Christian Brown? Are you giving up on Aaron Gordon with the health thing? Are you worried that Jamal Murray, maybe that was his ceiling? He was just a really good, this was his best regular season, and yet he's always kind of been known for turning it on in the playoffs. It was kind of the opposite effect this year. It was really good regular season, all-star.

0: our regular season and for the most part disappeared in that first round. That's the tough part about getting eliminated in the first round. You don't have as many games. You don't have as many chances to prove that, hey, I'm not disappearing. You had one series, and in that one series, Jamal Murray was more average than good. And Gordon, we barely saw. And when we did see it, we were like, eh, he shouldn't be out there. He's too hurt. So, I don't know. The idea of moving off of now all-NBA player Jamal Murray, third team, or Aaron Gordon is tough. For a guy that probably looked really good, Peyton Watson looked really good for about, I don't know, a month? Maybe more. Maybe I'm being a little too critical here. I mean, in November, he was averaging about 8 points per game. In December, he was. Oh no, excuse me. In November, his average was up higher than that. It was like 13. And then you go to December, and he had some really good games. He was probably averaging, probably November and December, he was averaging around 13 or 14. And then you saw him really ramp it up in February. He had a hell of a month. And then he got hurt. I mean, he turned it on. He got better literally every month as the season progressed. November was good. December was better. And then January, very good. I mean, he had a couple of 30-point games in there. Most games, he was above 22 points per game. Those were numbers you were begging to see Jamal Murray do on an average night, on a nightly basis. Same for Michael Porter Jr. So am I getting February version of Peyton Watson, or am I getting, you know, early November version of Peyton Watson? Where would you go? So I'm telling you, I'm asking you. You have a player that showed potential, that got better throughout the season. He's 23 years old. Is his ceiling greater than what Jamal Murray is right now? Not Jamal's ceiling, but are you willing to risk a Jamal Murray, an Aaron Gordon? And again, you could risk Cam Johnson. But if you trade Cam Johnson, you're going to get an equal player back that's not probably like as expensive. But you're going to get a player back that's about like Cam Johnson. You just find a guy that hasn't signed that contract extension yet, and you get him for less. Well, does that make you better? Because if you trade Cam and you just do a swap, then did you really get better, or did you just retain Peyton Watson? And that is you as an organization saying, we think Peyton Watson's the missing link, and he's the difference between us going deep into the playoffs.
1: Just have to surround Jokic with players who can play with Jokic and play better with Jokic. That's the only question you should be asking. Can this person play better with Jokic compared to this other person?
0: Jamal Murray has always been the Robin, right? He's always been the 1-2 with those two, with Joker and Murray. So when you're trading Jamal, if you trade Jamal, you're also trading away what your philosophy has been over the years, and that philosophy did win you a championship. Is that philosophy found out? Is that strategy too difficult now? Did you rely too much on that two-man game between Jamal and Joker? And does it feel like this is more of a spread-out roster, spread-out starting unit if Jamal's not on the team? I mean, I'm watching Jalen Brunson play last night, and he was good. I know he got some criticism, but Jalen Brunson's a hell of a player. He had 32 points last night, and people are like, eh. He's a hell of a player. Can he take over? Can Murray take over a game like Jalen Brunson? Can these great point guards we see in the league? That's tough, because I'm not ready to say. I'm so back and forth on Jamal, it's ridiculous. I still don't think he's even come close to reaching that potential that I thought he would, but he's still pretty good. Now, is he like a De'Aaron Fox? De'Aaron Fox didn't affect the game points-wise much last night, but he affected it in so many different ways. Good passer. But I just don't know if Jamal will ever be that guy. And if you really believe in Peyton Watson taking the next step, staying healthy, then you got to trade a big name, Jamal or Gordon, to yield another big name that would help this team. Because it's not just about retaining Peyton Watson to me. He's not the missing link. Healthy Peyton Watson, go ahead and insert him into that series. They probably still lose. Let's keep in mind, they lost that final game of the series when Minnesota had a lot of backups in, and they still lost. So inserting Peyton Watson, to me, he's not that player yet. Could he be? Those are questions you have to really dig in and ask yourself. When you just came off of making a mistake with Christian Brown, potentially at least for 1 year. And again, same thing for Brown. Can you trade Christian Brown? Sure. You're going to have to get somebody who's confident in his ceiling that will take on his contract. But then you, the whole reason you're trading him is to get an equal player but less money. And that's hard to sell for teams. Like, why would I have Christian Brown? I have that guy. But I don't want to pay him what you guys signed him for. The only moves that make sense to A, retain Watson, and B, get another decent piece to add would be Jamal Murray or Aaron Gordon. There's probably teams that are playoff teams that are looking to go to that next step. They want to get stronger in the point guard game. They maybe want to get stronger with a better power forward. But then I ask the question, if I'm another team looking at these guys, Aaron Gordon became a bigger name when he joined with Joker. Jamal Murray's only ever known Joker in the NBA. How are those guys without him now? I mean, Gordon was really good with Orlando. He was borderline star. He wasn't quite star, but he was borderline. Then he changed his role, came to Denver. He actually became a better overall player, just not as popular because it wasn't his show. He was like third. I just don't know that I'm ready to move on from those two guys yet. And I think I was right after the Nuggets got bounced in the first round, but that's what happens. Time heals some wounds, not necessarily, but you look at things differently. And you try to assess, are the Nuggets better off? If they, again, yeah, easy answer. Go trade Jamal Murray and get a guy like, go get Jalen Brunson. That's not possible. You're not going to go get a point guard that's better than Jamal Murray for a straight up trade with Jamal Murray.
1: Unless the NBA team makes a lot of stupid decisions.
0: Yeah, and I don't see people moving off of elite point guards. Trading Cameron Johnson, you owe him, he's going to be, $23.1 million. But I just don't know if, I mean, what are you getting for Cam? Are you just moving a contract for a player or two that's lesser, and then they don't even really contribute? But you just made room for Peyton Watson. Is that truly priority number one? Kroenke said as much, Mike, when he was like, hey, we very well could move some things around, or, we could very well run it back. There's so many routes Denver can go here, not in a positive way. It's not like, oh, man, whatever they do, they're just going to get better. That's not where we are with Denver. They have to press the right button in order to be back into the contender conversation. And that could be Peyton Watson. Or it could be saying farewell and just hoping Christian Brown bounces back and has a better year and no injuries. And Aaron Gordon the same way. It's confusing. It's tough. You're in a very difficult spot. And that's what happens when you have injuries, aging stars, and you chose the wrong young guy to give the contract to. 41 minutes after the hour. Michael, when we come back, we'll kind of wrap up today's thoughts on, the latest with our chat with Mark Johnson. Collusion now could be something that is in the air with conferences, with, Big 10, Big 12. But I think they could find a way around that. I really do. If they decide to boycott playing Texas Tech in the near future. And that counts for all sports, too. Might not just be football. 41 after the hour. Let's jump out and get the latest on the local Sports Flash.
2: 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I'm John Thayer. After a day off yesterday, the Colorado Rockies are back at home tonight. They'll take on the Chicago Cubs. Tomoyuki Sugano will get the start for Colorado. He is 5-4. Colin Ray will start for the Cubs. He's 5-3. entering the matchup. Denver Broncos outside linebacker Jonathan Cooper pleaded not guilty yesterday in Douglas County courtroom to misdemeanor domestic violence charges. The 28-year-old was arrested along with his girlfriend late Thursday night and will now have a motions hearing July 6th with the potential of a jury trial to start on July 22nd. The Broncos are expected to open training camp in late July. 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

0: Welcome back into the whole show, powered by Mosquito Joe on Northern Colorado's Voice, 103.1 and 1310 KFKA. Oh boy, Mike, this Brendan Sorsby story certainly has us all bent out of shape, and rightfully so. It's one of the worst things I've seen in college sports in a while. With all the weird stuff going on, it's definitely got to be up there. Like I said yesterday, it was a historic day, historically bad for college sports.
1: Yeah, we're all pretty. I was going to make a pun, but I screwed it up. Damn it!
0: There you go, back to
1: negative. That's the negative eight.
0: There's a negative eight for you, mate.
1: Look, this is going to change a lot of things. Hopefully, conferences can stand up to this situation.
0: So, what Mark was talking about with us in the second hour of the show today, if you missed that, go check out our podcast on Apple Podcasts, Spotify, 1310kfk.com. He's very fired up. He did talk about the idea, because Fernando Lovo, the athletic director for the Buffs, was on a plane with Mark, and he's like, hey, there's a report saying the Big 12's already decided they're not going to play Texas Tech. And that's not true. It's not. You got it right there. Mark's sitting right there with Fernando Lovo. They haven't decided that. Now, are they going to meet and discuss things? Sure. But Mark brought up the collusion aspect. Collusion is... If you sit down in a room with all the athletic directors in the Big 12 and you all agree on a united front to boycott Texas Tech, that's collusion. Kind of like when the NFL allegedly, which they found out they didn't, they thought, you know, they were being accused of all the owners getting together, basically colluding against guys like Russell Wilson, Lamar Jackson, you know, after the Deshaun Watson contract. But it was close.
1: I mean, yeah.
0: They weren't quite there, but it was close.
1: There's a difference between sitting down at a restaurant and going, I don't want to pay this guy that much money. No, I don't want to do it either.
0: Yeah.
1: It's not real collusion.
0: You can still, like, if Georgia's posting that they're never going to schedule, and if Nebraska's posting, hey, we're not going to schedule Texas Tech, it could be a simple matter of the Big 12 just going,
1: okay, we're going to follow these guys.
0: We'll just do what they're doing. And that's not really collusion. It's not collusion.
1: It has to be one university at a time. But the proof of collusion is going to come with emails and phone calls and everything that
0: they got to be very careful. Still think this is the right route, though. And I know Texas Tech, why are they being punished? What did they do wrong? Well, they didn't necessarily do anything wrong. However, Texas Tech did appeal to the NCAA to have quarterback Brendan Sorsby's eligibility reinstated, and it was denied. And then the judge overruled that, saying, no, he can play. So Texas Tech did fight for their guy. Now, they didn't want to get sued.
1: I mean, if I was them, I would do it too.
0: Yeah, but I'm just saying, even though you might say Texas Tech is not the bad guy in all this, you got to make an example of Brendan Sorsby, and the team he happens to play for is Texas Tech. That's tough. It's tough. 49 minutes after the hour. Michael, let's jump out real quick here, and when we come back, we'll get to what did we learn on today's edition of The Whole Show.
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5: Colorado weather can be a fickle mistress. One moment it's raining, the next moment the sun's out. Oh look, there's a snowstorm. And now the sun's back out to melt it all away. 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
0: The pitching coach for the Rockies is calling the pitches. It makes sense, right? 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Chris Wood, editor, publisher with Biz West.
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0: A lot of big changes are happening in Weld County, but one thing that has been consistent for over 100 years is the Weld County Fair. Hi, it's Tanner Schwent from Good Morning NoCo here. One of the things I love about Weld County is the devotion and passion to the agriculture community. Coming up July 18th through the 27th, the 108th Weld County Fair unites us through carnival games, concerts, and supporting the next generation of not just ag leaders, but future leaders of Weld County. 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
8: To most people, coach speak is this.
9: Look, there's things that guys do very well, and our job is to, you know, find those strengths and put them in those positions.
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10: I hope they've seen progress in the terms of the way we play the game. 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
8: Sometimes it's this. But to us, this is coach speak.
12: We really do like multi-sport kids, you know, but we can do too much. You might as well consider the weight room their fourth sport because they're expected to do so much in the weight room. Commissioner Mike Krueger from Chassett.
13: We have these awesome opportunities for our kids to be involved, whether that's in activities, whether that's in athletics, finding a niche for kids to get connected with something bigger than themselves. 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
8: 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To most people, coach speak is this.
9: Look, there's things that guys do very well, and our job is to, you know, find those strengths and put them in those positions.
8: Or this.
10: I hope they've seen progress in the terms of the way we play the game. There's a core group of young players that are getting better on a daily basis, and that will be better next year.
8: Sometimes it's this.
11: This isn't about some game. 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Don't you get it?
8: But to us, this is coach speak.
12: We really do like multi-sport kids, you know, but we can do too much. You might as well consider the weight room their fourth sport because they're expected to do so much in the weight room. Commissioner Mike Krueger from Chassett.
13: We have these awesome opportunities for our kids to be involved, whether that's in activities, whether that's in athletics, finding a niche for kids to get connected with something bigger than themselves. It's the true reason we exist.
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8: To most people, coach speak is this.
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10: I hope they've seen progress in the terms of the way we play the game. There's a core group of young players that are getting better on a daily basis, and that will be better next year.
8: Sometimes it's this. But to us, this is coach speak.
12: We really do like multi-sport kids, you know, but we can do too much. You might as well consider the weight room their fourth sport because they're expected to do so much in the weight room. Commissioner Mike Krueger from Chassett.
13: We have these awesome opportunities for our kids to be involved, whether that's in activities, whether that's in athletics, finding a niche for kids to get connected with something bigger than themselves. It's the true reason we exist.
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0: shuts down. 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
1: 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We'll get to your phone calls here in just a couple of minutes. If you're on hold, please hang patiently. If you want to join the show, our talk and text line is 310-840-4910. The two big topics so far, Game 3 last night of the NBA Finals, the Spurs getting on the board and beating the Knicks 115-111. I still think the Knicks win this series in six. I'm very confident they win tomorrow. The Knicks are not dropping both games at home after they won both games on the road. It ain't happening. So your thoughts on the series, your thoughts on the officiating last night, and I'm not saying it's the reason the Knicks lost, but it played a factor, 24-8 in terms of the free throws in the second half. So you want to weigh in on that stuff, 310-840-4910. And then just last segment, Brad and I talking about the update on the Brendan Sorsby scandal situation, whatever you may have it as of this moment.
2: Saga.
1: He is